0: I turned it off with the remote control, and I thought, nah, I don't really trust that TV. So, yeah, I better cut off his lifeline before I go to sleep, because I'm an idiot, and I like resetting the menu every day. Yeah, English channels, calm down, sir. So I always get, calm down, sir. It's not an emergency. Yeah, that's where you're wrong. All right, it is an emergency. What if they find Loch Ness and I'm not there? All right, I got bigger problems than you realize.
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3: So, four girls alone, what's the matter? That's a... Your mother's going crazy? It's, where are you from?
4: Brooklyn.
3: Brooklyn, New York, same thing, yeah. How old are you? You don't know. 27, your mother, and you're single? Your mother must be going out of her mind. It's, Jewish or Gentile? Gentile, Catholic? No, then you have nothing to worry about. No, Catholic mothers have an excuse. She wants to be a nun, what can I do? You have nothing to worry about. Jewish mothers, they'd be walking around with a baggie over their faces. But Gentiles, very different. So, how long are you married? Oh, and no wonder you had a mink jacket. That's it. How's it working out?
4: Fine.
3: Thank God. That's it. Children? You never know. And this is who is this? Is it just a friend or engaged, married, single? Almost engaged?
4: Yeah.
3: Get a ring first. Don't give me almost engaged. Almost engaged means let's go to the Hotel Dixie. You get really engaged. That's right. Yeah, exactly. Don't let him talk you into anything. I'm telling you right now. Because single girls on the date, who makes the conversation? The man shows up, whoopee, whoopee, whoopee. It's the girl, right? Sitting there discussing things like premarital sex, puffing away. Well, if you love somebody, why not? I'll tell you why not. Get the ring first. Because if you don't get the ring in the beginning, you'll never get it. Look what I got. 4 chips and 12 mirrors. Look what I got. Can you see this? I pass it around, but you'll drop it. I'll have 7 years bad luck. Can you see this? And when he gave it to me, he had the gall to look me in the eye and say, it's small, but it's perfect. I'm a woman. A woman doesn't want small but perfect. I want it imperfect but big. Who would know? Would you know? I wouldn't hang out with jewelers' wives. Who would know? I wanted a ring when I came on stage, you'd look at me and go, bad taste. You can't get a glove on. You know those kind? I want to wear a glove on my right hand and go stark naked with the left one through life. I went to the ring when I came on stage, you'd look at me and go, she's not that hot looking, but catch the ring. She must have something. She must be great in bed. You know what this chip tells you? So get it before anything starts. That's all I say to you.
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5: Regular porn, I would watch it whenever my parents were out of the house. You know, it was go time, followed each time by the inevitable guilt-ridden shower. But you can't shampoo away sin, which is what I thought it was. But this happens for 3 months. Whenever my parents were out of the house, I would watch it, feel awful. And okay, so this was a VHS tape. This was in Pakistan, which is a third world country. And sometimes in Pakistan, the electricity goes. And when the electricity goes, you don't know if it's gone for 5 minutes or if it's gone for 5 days. One day I'm at home, my mom's out for an errand. I'm almost done, but not quite. The electricity goes. Can't get the tape out of the VCR. And I'm like, oh, I'm gonna have to run away. And I'm like, all right, that's ridiculous. I can't do that. So I get this idea. Brilliant idea. I'm going to get my dad's toolkit. I'm going to open up the VCR and just get the tape out, right? I finally get all the parts back in. I put the cover back on. I screw it back on. Success. I did it. And then I look behind me, and there are two little parts just sitting there. I have no idea where they go. So I go and I hide them in my room, because in my head, I think if my dad sees them, he's gonna know exactly what happened. He's gonna be like, isn't that the transmogrifier for the VCR? And that's the flux capacitor. You've been watching porn. And the electricity comes back, I swear, before my mom gets home. And the VCR works, but it's never quite the same. It's got this look in its eyes like it's been through a war, you know? Like, you haven't seen the things I've seen. The fast forward doesn't always work. It makes this weird clicking sound all the time. You have to turn the TV up so you don't hear the clicking. A couple weeks later, my mom's like, I'm gonna go to get it fixed. And I'm like, no, no, no, no, I'll take you to get it fixed. Mom, don't, just stay home. I'll take you to get it fixed. So I go, and I go to the video store, and I give it to the guy. I put it on the counter, and he plugs it in, and it starts making that clicking sound. And it's a sound he's heard before. And he looks at me, and he leans in, and he says, next time you get a tape stuck in there, bring it to me. I won't tell your parents. I thought of all the clicking sounds in all the houses where Pakistani boys had ripped tapes out of VCRs. He knew exactly what had happened. There was no lying to this man.
2: 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I Heart Comedy.
6: So, you know, I wanted to learn how to fight, how to defend myself, you know, because I never could when I was growing up. So I wanted to take up boxing a few years ago so I could, because sometimes words don't hurt enough. So, hashtag grr. Hashtagging outside of Twitter. So I took up boxing several years ago, guys, and now I know how to box. So if I'm in a socially challenging situation and someone comes up to me and they're like, all right, pussy, and then they hold up two mitts, I could hit those mitts all day long. Sure I could. But if he started swinging back at me at all, there'd be a lot of crying and fear pee. I feel like as nerds, the only recourse most of us have is to, you have to pretend to be psychotic, right? You have to pretend, because listen, most nerds, white guys, serial killer age range, pasty, it's totally plausible that we would have a stack of bodies in a shed. You just have to come up with a good line of psychotic babble and stick to it. It's something the animal kingdom does all the time. You adopt the danger colors of more dangerous animals. And so what I've done is, I have purchased a large, kind of Lord of the Rings style broadsword that I will keep tucked in the back of my pants. And I'm walking home late at night and someone jumps out and says like, I'm gonna rob ya. I don't know if they say it that way. I've never been robbed. Maybe they don't sound like an Old West prospector. Give me all your gold, gold! Oh, that gold. By the way, if you are ever being robbed by an Old West prospector, you could merely slink away while he is celebrating the concept of gold as they are wont to do. Hey, you pretty gold! Hey, where'd everybody go? Whatever my attacker says, I will look him squarely in the eye and say, they told me you would come. Extract the sword, slice myself slowly across the chest and proclaim, the prophecy is almost complete. There can be only one! Then I'm gonna hop on the back of a tiger and ride away. Yes, I am going to make a tiger my main mode of transportation. You could ride a tiger through a biker rally, dressed like a mermaid with a cape flapping in the wind, and no one would even make eye contact with you. How do you think He-Man got away with a pageboy haircut and a leather halter top?
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7: Who here would consider themselves middle class? One bloke. Rightio. Are you the mayor of Glasgow, sir? Okay, you're there. And another one. Okay, and who here would consider themselves working class? About 800 of you. Really? really, at a comedy show at the festival on a Monday night.

0: Guy that you think is hot, go up to him and punch him in the face. If you're hot, he'll be like, that was really cute. Why'd you punch me? You're so adorable. It didn't hurt. Come back. Let me show you how to punch. Don't put your thumb in. You're going to break it. Come here. Let me show you. Come here. Oh, where are you going? Don't run away. Come here. Come here. Let me cup your boob uncomfortably while I show you this. If you're ugly, boom, he's knocking you out because no guy's going to take that from an ugly chick. That's your barometer. Ladies, you might lose a tooth. But when you come out of that coma, you'll know.
1: In fact, it was just the other day, I was in the supermarket. A 95-year-old woman ran up on me to show me some love. I was shocked because, you know, I ain't thinking 95, you still watch television. I mean, I know when I get 95, I'm not going to be watching no television. I'm going to be watching the clock. She was 95 years old, y'all. She ran up on me all excited. But you know, at 95, you're starting to slip a little bit. She ran up to me. She was like, darky. What you just call me? Folks done changed the English language, man, for me. People don't say hello to me no more. Go just like this. Hey, Charlie. Charlie! That now means hello. It's just a gas. For real, man. I was just recently in San Francisco, in the tough part. No, that's the tough part of San Francisco, man. They call it the Tenderloin. I'm not making this up. Look it up, Google it, Tenderloin. I'm in the Tenderloin with my friends and we're walking. I'm telling you, it's a rough neighborhood. We're walking and we happen to notice there was this wino laying on the sidewalk, blowed out. Bottle of wine in his hand, wine pouring out the bottle. And we walked by, he said, Charlie, now that's famous. We all suffer from the same curse, guys. The curse of the male ego. Yeah, the reason behind why men have a shorter lifespan than women. Yeah, because of the male ego. We spend our entire lives balled up in knots. Live up to standards based on our ego. But it's also the reason that we have great things in this world. Things like skyscrapers, submarines that dive to the bottom of the ocean, and white dudes that climb to the top of mountains. Oh yeah, ask yourself what's on top of a mountain. Not a damn thing. So why are you climbing up there then?
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14: But when you have someone in your life and you have a boyfriend or a girlfriend and you're all set in that area of your life, you get hit on all the time. When you're single, nothing. And they say it's that sense of confidence. That must be what it is. I don't know. But apparently I'm walking through nightclubs now like Cary Grant. Hello, darling. Good to see you. No, I don't have time for drinks, but that's brunch on Sunday. And what do you mean you won't look good? You will look fabulous because you look fabulous now and you look fabulous then because you're fabulous, period. End of conversation. I'm off. Same bar, same people, but you're single? Suddenly you're coming through a trap door in the back like Vincent Price with a big top hat and a cape.
15: I couldn't help noticing you sitting alone at the bar. Why don't you look at me when I'm speaking to you? Look at me, look at my face. They did this to me. They did this to my face. Where are you going? Why won't you dance with me? You're all doing jello shots or I'll kill you.
14: I love Vincent Price so much. He's my favorite everything. And what I love the most about Vincent Price is at one point in his life, he was single. And he was out looking for chicks. And I just can't imagine him at a big Hollywood party walking over to Randolph Scott. You know, I think the one in the blue dress really digs me. Pulling aside, I'm in. Like to be so famous that you were a prisoner of your own voice? Don Knotts. Very likable man, extremely talented man. He can't make obscene phone calls. He might want to. He might be up at 4 a.m. in a dirty bathrobe.
16: Well, I've been looking at you through the bedroom window.
14: Is this Don Knotts? Ah!
16: They know it's me every time. It's me every time. It's a caller ID.
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17: Healthcare needs to get better, you know? That's what charity's for. That's all charity is for, is to stop death. That's it. Right? Disease is getting out of hand, they collect money, you know? You know what I want to give to is heart disease, is to stop it. Heart disease, number one killer of people in America. I didn't know that until recently. And cancer's a bitch, but heart disease is the OG kingpin gangster killer, all right? That's the man. Like, if all the diseases are in the prison yard, heart disease is pumping 350 on the bench with the tattooed tears. Cancer's like, if you need cigarettes, you go to heart disease over there. He'll do it. He's got it. Think about this. That's how bad heart disease is. They didn't even give it a freaky name to scare you. They just called it what it was. And you knew. They can't do that with other diseases. Every other disease, they got to give it a scary name or you wouldn't care. You know? If you went to your doctor and he went, listen, I have bad news. You've been diagnosed with sugar spiking insulin imbalance syndrome. You'd be like, I didn't even hear the second half of that. But if your doctor goes, you have diabetes, I should be scared, right? The first part of the word is die. I heard that. Not with heart disease, man. You have heart disease. I need my heart. I mean, it shouldn't have any disease in it. I wish I had diabetes.
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18: Man, can't you just Well, not in here, but outside, man. You just go. Smell. I love the smell. You know what I mean? Natural smells. I like funky people. Now, when a cat can get funky, man, I can groove with funky people. You know, I mean, they be rank. You know, be going, woo, I love it. Oh! Because chemicals, man, them chemicals you put on sometimes wipe you out, man. And people worry about how this. I worry about how I smell sometimes. You know, I really get uptight about how I smell. I do, man. I be checking my breath out and carrying on, you know. I never had no breath when I was a legal kid. I didn't get breath till I started hanging out with girls. Because the girls say, why do you guys have bad breath? And you ever try to check yourself out, man, and be cool? And you worry about your arms. Arms. You know, you got to get your deodorants. But deodorants, see, are dangerous. No, deodorants are dangerous, man. You ever read on the deodorant can? Because I don't have nothing to do but hang around, you know, and I read deodorant cans. And they say, caution, contents highly inflammable may explode. I don't know about you people, but I don't want nothing under my arm that's going to explode. You know? Like, because you could be walking down the street, you know. What the hell's wrong with him? I don't know, he don't smell.
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13: Bill Hicks.
19: I'm down south recently. I'm playing a town called Fife, Alabama. All right? It's right outside Sputnamburg for those of y'all who need a point of reference. All right. Anyway, I'm down there in Fife. They want me to host their annual Ricketts Telethon. All right. Whatever. It's great to be able to give something back. Anyway, in this town, this is absolutely true, it was in all the papers, it was on CNN. Apparently, everyone in this town saw these UFOs. Everyone in the town saw the UFOs. Police chief, mayor, they all saw the UFOs, all right? And I'm curious, I asked people what it was like. Oh, man, it was incredible, incredible. People came from miles around to look at them. A lot of people came armed. Excuse me? People are bringing shotguns to UFO sightings. Don't you think there's a point where we're going to drop the weapons? I mean, the mothership comes. Maybe we don't know everything. Wow. Not like some intergalactic skeet shoot. Ah, there goes one out. Bringing shotguns to UFO sightings, man. Kind of brings whole new meaning to that phrase, you ain't from around here, are you, boy? Yep, they're little green people. We call them boogers. So I said to the guy, I go, why do y'all bring shotguns to UFO sightings? He said, well, we don't want to be abducted. I'm thinking, yeah, leave all this. Dude, if I lived in this town, I'd be on my hands and knees praying for abduction every day, all right? And I wouldn't be picky. Greyhound. I said, what do you mean abducted? He said, well, they abduct people and they perform scientific and medical experiments on them. I said, well, maybe we'll be lucky and it's some type of sterility dentistry program they got going. Maybe they come down, castrate you, straighten your teeth and split. Sort of a clean up the universe pact. He said, huh? I'll tell you something, too. That's starting to annoy me about UFOs. The fact that they cross galaxies or universes to visit us and always end up in places like Fife, Alabama. maybe these aren't super intelligent beings, you know what I mean? Maybe they're like hillbilly aliens. Some intergalactic Jode family or something, you know? Don't y'all want to land in New York or L.A.? Nah, we just had a long trip. We're going to kick back and whittle some. Oh, my God, they're idiots. We're going to enter our mothership in the tractor pull. Last thing I want to see is a flying saucer up on blocks in front of some trailer, you know? Bumper sticker on it. They'll get my ray gun when they pry my cold, dead 18-fingered hand off of it. Oh my God, we're being invaded by rednecks.
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20: Guys hunt? Guys hunters? No? More gallivers? Okay, I don't hunt. My friend tried to get me to go hunting recently. It's not, I'm from the city. Hunting's not even the first thing I would think to do in the woods. Which sounds creepy, actually, to say. Sounds weird. I'm from the city. If I was walking through the woods and I saw some guys up ahead with, like, orange vests on, my first thought would be like, oh, great. Construction. He wanted me to shoot a deer. I was just like, yeah! Why? Like, what's the reasoning behind? Like, did this deer cut us off in traffic? Was it being passive-aggressive in a work email? Right? Because there's times in your life when you're like, yep, I could kill. I could put a bullet in Judy from HR. But you walk into the woods, that's the most peaceful, tranquil place on the planet. Who walks in and they go, oh, this is so majestic. But you know what this could use? Murder. Friend was trying to go through a tough time. He was like, describe it to me. He's like, yeah, man, it's been an emotional roller coaster, and I feel bad for him. But is that really the best, like, phrase? Is that the best metaphor for describing emotional ups and downs? Because have you ever been on a roller coaster? They're awesome. They're amazing all the time. Have you ever been on a roller coaster and been like, woo! Up and now I'm sad. You never turn to your friend like, oh my God, this is a power in plateaus for a little while. Can't even get out of my shoulder harness in the morning.
13: Ray Romano.
21: I have to watch what I eat now. I hate that. Traveling is hard when you have to watch your diet because you go out to eat so much. I like going out to eat, you know? I like visiting the restaurants, but I get frustrated at breakfast. That's where I really have a hard time. Because I'm an orange juice drinker at breakfast time. Okay, I need a normal size glass of juice. I don't know what kind of shortage we have in our country. You know what I'm talking about, right? Yeah, you don't get a glass. I tell the waitress, please, large juice. No, look at me. I supersize my juice. It's a NyQuil cup of juice. There, here's your large. My wife ordered a small once. Oh, yeah, oh, they came around with a damp rag. Oh, no. I should have got the large juice. I'm not done, lady. I'm not done yet. That's my wife. That's my impression.
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22: I used to worry about porn. I used to be like, oh my God, my man's watching porn. You know, he doesn't love me or like he's not attracted to me. Porn is not a threat to our relationships. I like to think about it like this. Guys watching porn is like women watching the Food Network. Hey, we're both watching things we're never gonna freaking do. Version of porn, right? Our version of porn is romantic comedies, right? We compare you guys to the men in romantic comedies just like you compare us to the women in porn, right? You guys take us out to a 5-star restaurant with shrimp and champagne. In our minds, we're just like, yeah, well, Matthew McConaughey took his girlfriend into a hot air balloon and got her diamond necklace and a pan of this fucking book. Romantic comedies, they brainwash women. They make us believe in, like, fate and Destiny. Fate and Destiny are names of strippers, okay? They're not real. It's weird, though, because romantic comedy set the bar so high for you guys, but what's weird is that guys are the ones that write all the romantic comedies. Guys run Hollywood. If women ran Hollywood, the romantic comedies would be a lot more realistic, so there'd be a lot less disappointment when you left the theater, right? No more freaking models being cast as the lead of every movie. Lead of every movie, if women ran Hollywood, Kathy freaking Bates, bitch. Angelina Jolie would never work again. I don't care. Cambodia can have her. Our new sexy action star, Oprah. Bam. She blows it up and everyone gets a car. I would see that movie. It's funny though, because I feel like romantic comedies set the bar so high for you guys. We want you guys to act like the men in romantic comedies, but if you ever did act like the men in romantic comedies, it would totally backfire, right? Like carrying a woman up the stairs. I'm going to carry my woman up the stairs. I'm going to sweep her off her feet. If you guys try to do that in real life, you better make sure you don't so much as freaking wince. You better go to the gym. You make sure you can lift her weight, bitches. Because if there's like a... just kill yourself. Like, it's not even worth it. Oh, what, I'm fat? Is that it? I'm fat? George Clooney could have carried me up the stairs. Ruben Studdard could have carried me up the stairs.
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21: Now I gotta get to know you guys a little bit. Starting with you for sure. I can tell you're a big comedy fan and bat insane. Did you just come from the dentist or what? What is your name?
0: Peggy.
21: Peggy, what do you try to do? You're disabled. I know you're disabled. Is this your husband with you? Okay. Sir, what do you do so I can move on? You're an electrician. Great. That's an honorable job. That's a good job to have. I'm sure you shock the shit out of her on a daily basis. Electrician is a wonderful job. There's a lot of bad jobs out there. I'll tell you that right now. A lot of bad jobs. Hell, my Uncle John runs a summer camp for kids about to get molested. I know, right? I know, it sounds awful. Sounds awful, but he loves it. He's like... says he's never worked a day in his life. Doesn't pay that much, but the benefits. Do you guys have any kids? How many?
0: I have one and he has two.
21: Okay. Have you guys ever done that thing where you go online and you try to see how many sex offenders live around you? Isn't it crazy? Isn't it way more than you would ever think? You think it might be like one or two. No, it's like chicken pox. I went online, 15 child molesters. 15 child molesters within 5 miles of my apartment. So why do we always have to meet at my place? And if you're wondering, Anthony, this is great, but are all of these jokes going to be about hurting children? I don't know, probably. Seems like something I would do.
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29: Now, I've talked about white people a lot already, and but I got to talk to you a little bit more because I got to talk to you about your parenting skills. Every time I see it on the news, I get really irritated when I hear them. You shouldn't beat your children. Don't beat your kids. Talk to them. Give them a timeout. White folks, please beat your children, because non-white parents will beat their kids. Your dad's Puerto Rican, your mom's black. They must have whooped your ass for no reason sometimes, huh? They'll beat you, man. Indian parents aren't afraid to kill their kids if they have to, you know what I mean? We're the second largest population in the world. Reproduction's not a big deal. My dad's theory was, if I get rid of one, I'll just make another one. Then I would tell the new one what an idiot the last one was. You gotta beat your kids, folks, please. And I know a lot of white people don't beat them, and I don't understand why you won't beat your kids. Please beat them. If you have kids and you haven't beaten them, when you go home tonight, I want you to go into your kid's room and, hey, buddy, how you doing? Hey, sleeping? Yeah? Oh, that's good. Heaven, yeah? Mm-hmm. Yeah. Whack! Just one, a little whack, you know? He's already lying down. He'll sleep it off. Don't worry about it, all right? You gotta beat them, and I'll tell you why. Because white kids are now going to school with black kids and brown kids and Asian kids, and they're going to school with multicultural kids, and all those kids get beaten, and they'll all be hanging around the playground having fun with each other. You know what I mean? And they'll be talking about the ass whooping they got last night. Black people, my dad beat my ass. And you go, my dad beat my ass too. And look at, I got my ass whooped. Do you want that white kid to feel left out? Beat him so he's not a social outcast.
30: I got sent to my room.
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31: It's not anti-Semitic to mention Jews. That's what, you know, sometimes people are like that. You know, they're like, I had like a lady gun. You gotta stop telling your Jew jokes. Like, they're not Jew jokes. They're jokes with Jews in them. It's different. If the last word of the joke is Jew, that's a Jew joke. If They're just in there with everyone else. That's not a Jew joke. You know, but then she's all like, I'm half Cuban and half Jew, and I don't like the Jew jokes. And it just bugged me. And then, like, it bugged me for a day of why she would say something like that. And I couldn't figure out why it bugged me. And then it just clicked in me. I'm like, you can't be that. Cuba's a communist country, and Jewish is a religion. You can't be that. Because I know Jews get a rough ride, too, sometimes, too. And I don't want to be a part of that at all, you know. But I don't know if you got friends that are all into conspiracy theories and stuff. And that's why I don't smoke marijuana. Because I like watching conspiracy theory documentaries. And if you smoke marijuana, you have a tendency to believe them. You know, just misinformed people telling you about these quasi-conspiracy theories. They're like, the Jews control Hollywood. I'm like, they invented it. Of course they're going to control it. What, do you expect them to get a $1 billion industry up and running and then sell it to a religious group you're more comfortable with? Let them have it. I mean, it's not like they're being unfair with it. You know, there's plenty of famous Muslim actors. There's the time Muhammad Ali was on Different Strokes. And that's about it. But don't worry, because I can say whatever I want about the Jewish faith, because I'm going to Jewish heaven, so it's cool. No, I am. I figured it out. Well, hear me out. Like, I'm not a Jew, but, you know, hear me out. No, my granny was from Estonia. And that's where she lived before the war, because that's the way it was like before the war. Where you were from, that's where you got to live. But she stuck it out for a couple of years. And in those couple of years, she hid Jews in her basement during the war. Which, by the way, is the only time that kind of behavior is appropriate. Gotta be a war on. And if it ends, let him go. If they come back, they're yours.
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5: I think that television in this country is about as good as it's ever been. The shows are challenging and force us to think. Exactly. Sarcasm. Thank you. Can I get a witness? Houston goes quiet on the sarcastic parts. Greg, that's patently untrue. How can you say it? Well, humorous effect is desired. Yeah, because we've got the reality TV. So we've pretty much accomplished everything that ancient Rome accomplished. Giant empire spread completely thin. An entire world that wants to kill us because we're giant imperialists. Weird gibbering leader trapped in a palace. And the Romans put on some entertainment, some real Baroque entertainment. Like they'd have dwarves fight lesbians in the Colosseum. Or they'd have a pack of panthers fight archers all day. And they'd tie someone to a bull and have it jump around until the person broke to pieces and people buy sausages and dormice and lemonade. And do the Roman wave and whatnot, you know. And if you don't think Fox TV wouldn't put that on in a New York second. We had a dwarf dating show recently. I think that you can mark that down in your scorecard as the cultural nadir of America. You can fairly hear the barbarians riding up to the walls and throwing dead kitty cats over on us while we lay fat and sated on our barca lounger watching Girls Go Wild 1 through 18. Dwarf dating. You know, you hear this a lot in this country. We're number one! Really? Because we have dwarf dating? Imagine you're from another country for just a moment. And I don't mean America, I mean another country from Texas. Because you guys are your own separate entity, I'm aware of that. Say you lived elsewhere, and you were watching dwarf dating on cable in your hut. while eating a lizard. Would that make you want to join our side?
0: Imagine, if you will, an idealistic young Roseanne Dana, fresh out of the Columbia School of Broadcasting, looking for a job in journalism. I filled out applications, I went for interviews, and they all told me the same thing. You're overqualified, you're underqualified. Don't call us, we'll call you. It's a jungle out there, woman's place is in the home. Have a nice day, drop dead, goodbye. But I didn't give up. I mean, I went to see the head of personnel at CBS, the Tiffany Network, and he said to me, Ms. Rosanna Dana, I think you should look for work in the wonderful world of fast foods. I was kind of PO'd at that. But I'm walking down the hall, and who do I see sitting in his office? But Mr. CBS Evening News himself, Walter Cronkite. And just between you and me, Rosanna Dana, you know what that big shot news guy eats for lunch? Luncheon meat on white bread with butter, with one piece of lettuce that got wilted from being between the meat and the butter so long? I mean, that big shot, hot shot news guy is eating pink bologna meat with white dots in it that you don't know what it is. And what are those dots? Is that cheese? It looks like a Q-tip or something in there. Or maybe like Rivera's boil, I don't know. Anyways, I really poured on the Rosanna Dana charm. I showed him my resume, I made him a cup of coffee, I told him a lot of journalism jokes, and Cronkite says to me, hey, Roseanne, you should have a job here at CBS. Then, all of a sudden, this wooden chair that I'm sitting on makes a sound on the floor. Well, I thought I was gonna die. Cronkite says, hey, did that come out of you? No way, Mr. Cronkite, I swear that didn't come out of me. So then I tried to move the chair again to get it to make the same noise so he wouldn't think I'm no pig. And I moved the chair all over his office and I couldn't get it to make that noise again. Finally he says to me, hey, I'm eating my lunch. What are you trying to do, make me sick? Well, I don't have to tell you, I was real down after that. I was depressed as a dog. But I didn't give up. I said to myself, RR, yes, you can. I'm okay, you're okay. I'm my own best friend, my mother, myself. I have no fear of flying, I'm woman, hear me roar. And I didn't give up, and I made it, and pretty big, I might add. So let me wrap this thing up and summarize and conclude real quick by saying, it just goes to show you, it's always something. If it's not one thing, it's another. Either you can't get a job in journalism or Walter Cronkite thinks you cut the cheese in his office.
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13: Now you can tell if you got a smart kid or a dumb kid by the way they cry. Seriously, smart kids all cry the same. They cry real fast. They're smart enough to breathe when they cry, that's why. Dumb kids not that smart. Dumb kids cry once, but it lasts for a long ass time because they don't know how to breathe. Come time to breathe, they start to hyperventilate. Gotta remind me, breathe, dumbass! That was me, man. I was not that smart when I was a kid. I don't know why, but I wasn't. I remember my mom called me dumb once. Helped me with a math problem. Mom called me dumb. That hurt, boy. Because when you get called dumb, you don't really have a reaction. You just gotta be dumb. Dummy! Cry, go in the corner somewhere. But she was helping me with the math. She was helping me with my math homework. And I didn't know the problem. I couldn't get it. So she got mad and called me dumb. She's like, Kevin! Look at me, boy! Okay? Now you cannot be this damn dumb! You can't, Kevin. It's impossible. All right? Nobody's this dumb. It's simple math, all right? 1 + 1, Kevin. That's it. That's the problem. 1 + 1. Think about it, boy. You think about it, and you give me an answer. You ever, your mom ever get the tight lip on you? Hey, boy, I'm going to tell you something. You don't get the problem right, I'm going to crack your fist. You hear me? Now think about it, Kevin. 1 + 1 = what? I didn't know the answer, but I tried anyway. You remember the thinking face? All right, we got to divide that by 5. So 12, 13, right? But 12, shut up, Kevin. Shut up. Look at me. Okay, you getting on my damn nerves, boy. You got this one and this one. This one and this one, Kevin. You put them together. You put them together like this, and you add them up. Add them up, Kevin. And what do you get? 11. I don't know what it is. I can't do it. I can't do it. Shut up and get your dumb ass up the steps. And you think that you're going to walk around and not tell me what time and if I'm...
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2: You know, it's not too long ago. I was down in Alabama. Down there. Guy comes up to one of my shows and goes, hey, man, you're pretty funny. You want to come out? Kyle Tippin, me and a couple of my friends. I said, what? He said, Kyle Tippin, you want to come? I didn't even know what the hell he was talking about. You know, I thought the guy wanted me to, like, milk the cow and slap a couple dollars in his hoof. You know, hey, thanks for the milk, all right? Get yourself a new belt, all right? Moody, you too, my man. I don't realize this is a collision sport, man. These cows, I guess, just fall asleep on their feet, and I guess there's a couple of drunken idiots down there in Alabama with a little too much free time on their hands out in the middle of this cow field going, shh, cows sleeping, shh. Hey, Bubba, come here. This is my impression of a cow with buck teeth. Move. I'm gonna knock his ass out. And then they run right to the side of the sleeping cow. Bam! Figure the cow's gotta wake up about halfway to the ground. Boom! That's cow tipping. That's what the... I'm looking at this guy going, sounds like a lot of fun. What do you guys do during the day? Go to pet stores and bang on fish aquarium? He goes, hell, man, you got to run after you do it, because them cows, they get all pissed off. I'm going, really? Sure some of the other cows think it's funny. They're laughing so hard, milk squirting out of their nose, as long as they weren't the one getting knocked over, you jackass. And how'd you like it if a couple drunk cows shut up at your bedroom door at 3 o'clock in the morning that had been drinking vodka and Kahlua all night long? These cows are so drunk, you could milk them and get a white Russian.
3: George Carlin.
4: Like to start with a list of people I can do without. I think everybody has a list like this. This is my list of people I can do without. Guys in their 50s named Skip. An airline pilot who's wearing two different shoes. A proctologist with poor depth perception. A pimp who drives a Toyota Corolla. A gynecologist who wants my wife to have 3 or 4 drinks before the examination. Guys with a lot of small pins on their hats. Anyone who mentions Jesus more than 300 times in a 2-minute conversation. A dentist with blood in his hair. Any woman whose hobby is breastfeeding zoo animals. A funeral director who says, "Hope to see you folks again real soon." Girls who get drunk and throw up at breakfast. A man with only one lip. People who actually know the second verse to the Star Spangled Banner. Any lawyer who refers to the police as the Federales. A cross-eyed nun with a bullwhip and a bottle of gin.
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6: My mom is really funny. She was staying at this really fancy hotel. She got a chance to stay at a hotel, and she was so sweet. She's like, "Maria, the Ritz-Carlton Hotel is the kind of hotel that Jesus would run if Jesus ran a hotel." "So, Mom, what kind of comedian would Jesus be if Jesus were like a comedian?" "Oh, I hadn't thought of that, huh?" "Carrot Top." So, Mom, okay, Mom, what kind of a scaly green sea monster from the deep would Jesus be if Jesus were like a scaly green sea monster from the deep? "Okay, I am not gonna answer that. Now you are making fun of me. Come on, answer the question."
12: "Trying to pray recently, and my mom's telling me that to do that. And every time I pray, though, I feel like I'm just doing this really bad ventriloquist act, you know? Like, so God, yes? How am I doing in life? Am I doing okay? Yes? Well, good, because sometimes I get scared. You know, I fear the wrath of God and all that. Fear leads to anger. Anger leads to hate. Hate leads to the dark side."
15: Love comedy? You've come to the right place. This is iHeart Comedy.
16: Let's face it, it's not easy to have relationships these days because there's too much outside pressure. There's too much sexual stimulation. You know, all this internet porn. There's porn everywhere. And they go, "Well, internet porn is ruining marriages." You know, I don't know if it's ruined my marriage, but it's definitely destroyed my keyboard. And there's too much sexual pressure on us. As men, you walk around in a constant state of aggravation. Women can't even relate to that. You don't understand what it's like to be constantly visually tortured. I mean, look, when's the last time any woman in here has ever even considered a mannequin in a department store, all right? You don't even imagine. That would never turn you on. I saw a sales girl pulling panties off a mannequin. It was the hottest thing I'd ever seen in my life. The hottest thing I'd ever seen in my life. She was just doing her job, just pulling the panties off. It didn't even occur to her that she was doing anything erotic. She's just pulling panties off a mannequin. I could barely use every strength of power not to just pulling panties off a mannequin. And it wasn't even a full mannequin. It was like a torso mannequin. It had no arms, no legs. You know, the gyms, they got those leg contraptions, that machine. You're like, you're not supposed to be turned on by that, you know? I was in the gym a while back. This girl's like, "Hey, do I know you from someplace?" "You know what? You might, but can we talk after you're done with the spreader? Because, you know, it's a little distracting. I do about 4 push-ups a year. I'm having a hard enough time not passing out without speaking directly into your gaping." And the cleavage. I was in Vegas. I saw this woman. She had glitter on her chest. Glitter. And she catches me glancing over. I'm not even trying to look. I just kind of glance over. She's like, "Ah." What did you think was going to happen? Were you hoping to divert attention? Was that a diversionary tactic, you know? But why don't you hire a marching band to walk around you with neon signs? What are you looking at? What are you looking at? Oh, my God. What is your problem? What is your problem, pervert? You're such a...

0: Because, you know, they haven't updated anything in years, and we update our material.
1: We update our material all the time.
0: Yeah, we took the Mount St. Helens rap out of our act.
1: Last week, finally. It's out, people.
0: It's gone from 80 till now. It lived a good life, and it's gone. But we feel like, you know, we need to update those logos. So what we've decided to do is we've drawn the logo as it stands right now.
1: And then I have the new logo that Randy and I would like to propose, which is more apropos for each station. All right?
0: So let's start out with an easy one, right? 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Just the cursive word, Lifetime, does that really reflect the programming?
1: I don't think so. We think it should actually be a burning bed.
0: How are ya? With Judith Light burning
1: That's
0: in it.
1: That's right. Or Meredith Baxter Burney, whichever one.
0: She puts the burn in Burney.
1: Yes, she do.
0: How about this? Cinemax. Just the word Cinemax. Does that really reflect the programming?
1: I don't think it does. No. We think the new logo should be this. A pair of boobs.
0: If you saw those in the corner, you'd be like, oh yeah, Cinemax.
1: Skinemax, dog.
0: Skinemax, yo. If that holds true, then Cinemax 2 would be
1: four boobs.
0: More boobs per square footage, right? Yeah. That's what they boast.
1: By the way, these are really fun to draw. I'm just going to say that outright.
0: They're just circles.
1: Eight circles, but when you do it like this, sexual.
0: All right, VH1. Just a V and H and a 1, music first, right?
1: I don't think that's accurate. No. What we think it should actually be, an angry gay man haggling over the price of a lamp in a lighting store in San Francisco.
0: Yeah, how about that? Meanwhile, look at his well-groomed poodle.
1: The dog's even mad. It's like, no, you didn't.
0: Uh-uh. You are not going to pay a lot for that sconce.
1: Uh-uh, girl.
0: Uh-uh.
1: Sconce.
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3: I love my children. Yeah, aw, she's adorable, but God, like, broke her volume control. I've had her ears checked. I've brought her to the doctor a million times. No matter how many times you go, sweetie, and she imitates everything, and I mean everything. She's the first one to come in like, Daddy. I'm right here, baby. Like, Daddy, you gotta come see the crows outside my window. Because they go, come look at the crows, Daddy. Okay, and before you can even move, then there's another one that just climbs your back and,
4: give me a piggyback, Daddy.
3: Sweetie, it's really early in the morning. Yeah, sweetie, it's early in the morning. Get off Daddy's back. Okay.
4: Why do you smell like peanut butter?
3: Okay, quiet.
4: Daddy, can I climb your head?
3: Get off Daddy's back, sweetie. Okay? Quiet. You're not even out of the bed yet. You're not even out of the bed. And then I got the other one coming up going, Daddy, can I please have Doritos for breakfast? Mommy said if I go poopy in the potty and wipe my own hiney, I can have Doritos. And I got poopy in the potty and I wipe my own hiney. You said I can have Doritos, did ya? This is gonna be a great day.
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5: I think 9 out of 10 of the worst impulses we get, though, are when we're behind the wheel of a car, you know? That's why I don't think it's a good idea to carry a gun in the glove compartment. Because chances are, if it's there, sooner or later, you're going to use it. Of course, then again, what are you going to do if somebody cuts you off on the freeway? Just let them go? And then you pretty much have to shoot them.

0: you know? Otherwise, they won't learn nothing. Say all of a sudden you have to go on a real killing spree and all you have is a knife. Well, after a couple of people, your arm is aching. You have to switch hands and you look like a girl. Stop laughing and die, boy! Who needs that kind of aggravation, man? And there are automatic weapons on sale. That's why a lot of my friends are taking martial arts classes and stuff like that, which I think is a really good idea. Anybody into martial arts here? I just wish the people who took martial arts would master the technique before they go around showing it off. Because it's really annoying when they come up to you and go, "Hey man, I just learned this incredible new move in karate today, but you gotta come at me like this." Gee, is there anything I could do to make it easier for you? And maybe I could put my head under the back wheel of your car. Give me your money. No. All right, then, I'm going to have to stab you. With my right hand in a lunging fashion. Try to keep your weight on the back leg. What world is this? What wonderful world? Gee, he does it all.
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2: Hi, I'm Jimmy Carr off the telly. I know that because people come up to me and say, "Jimmy Carr off the telly." That tends to be less a description, more of a request. Fine. Swimming's good for you, especially if you're drowning. Not only do you get a cardiovascular workout, you also don't die. Two ticks. I said to my girlfriend, I said, "You shouldn't eat before you go swimming." She said, "Why?" I said, "You look fat." I've got a friend whose nickname is Shagger. You might think, that's pretty cool. She doesn't like it. You know those anti-AIDS red ribbons? You don't see so many of them around these days, do you? That is, I think, because these so-called anti-AIDS ribbons actually offer no protection. You think you're upset? I found out from a bloke in the gents. Do you realise that last joke makes me sound a little bit gay? I'm not. I realise I'm wearing the kind of shirt that's often lifted. I'm not. My own mum thought I was gay. When I was 19, my mum was convinced I was gay. It's very difficult to convince your mum you're not gay. Until we got a camcorder.
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3: Nate Bargatze.
4: You know where I really want to go visit? Cambodia. That's where I want to go, guys. That's where it's at, man. I mean, you know, I don't know where it's at, but this is where they had. This is a legit tourist attraction that you can do. You can shoot a rocket launcher at a cow. That's one of their options. Yeah, and if you're like, "Oh, I bet it's too pricey," well, you'd be wrong, all right? It's very reasonably priced. It's $400. That's not that bad of a deal to shoot a rocket launcher at a cow. And if you're like, "What if we don't hit it? Is it even worth it?" Yeah, it is, all right? They give you $200 back if you don't. No one hits it. Who's going to hit it? Who's going to just nail it on the first try and be like, "I do this quite a bit at home"? I love how they, like, how on earth would you come up with that price? That's what I always wanted to know there. Like, what were you gauging that off of that you thought 400 sounds good? Like, someone's like 700. They're like, "I don't want to get greedy with it. I've been looking around, and you can fist fight a goat for $50 right next to us. So I think 400's competitive. I think that's a good..." That would be an unbelievable way to hunt, though. A rocket launcher, you just shoot at the woods. You get all kinds of stuff. Deer, probably people, I don't know. Like, just shoot in an area. I don't hunt. I'm fine with hunting. I don't care. I think what makes hunting easy is animals can't talk. That helps a lot. You shoot at a deer, you miss. He just runs off. But if you shot at a deer and missed, and then he stood up, it's like, "Hey, what is wrong with you? Like, why would you do that? What did I do to you?" I'm sure the deer's wife would be like, hey, let it go. And he's like, go back inside. Go back inside.
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5: I love television, but it's prejudice. And a lot of those shows, The Untouchables, is the most prejudiced show in America. And you know good and well we must have had one Negro gangster somewhere. Look in the penitentiary if you don't believe me. What are they in there for? All you hear about is Frank Nitti, Alphonse Capone. What about Sam Johnson and Razor Whitley? Two bad mother swingers. See, you throw that swingers in there? That's class, that's class. I don't care what color you are, if you get to heaven and the Lord's a Puerto Rican, you're in trouble. Because you haven't been treating them good either. And Indians need a break. You just don't take a man's buffalo away and think he's going to forget you. Buffalo was man's first love of the prairie. Then sheep took over. It eliminated tiptoeing. Oh, give me a home where the short buffalo roam.
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6: I've been torn all over. Did a show in Missoula, Montana. Ordered a drink at the place I was working at. Ordered a gimlet, classic drink. Guy said he didn't know how to make it. Bartender next to him goes, oh, I can make that. I used to work at a gay video club. I was like, I don't even know what a gay video club is, but I'm pretty sure I don't have to work one to know how to make a gimlet. It's a 10,000-year-old drink with two ingredients in it. It's like, what's he want, gin and tonic? Oh, I can handle that. I used to work at a bisexual shuffleboard court. What do you ask for, rum and coke? I'll handle that one, Freddie. For many years, I refereed a transgender Scrabble tournament. You keep me posted on any more nutty drink orders that come in. With my life experiences, I can be your go-to guy for any two-ingredient beverage. What do you ask for? Vodka soda. Let me deal with that. After high school, I got a job supervising an S&M lawn crew. Did a show in North Dakota. Did a radio interview to promote it. Guy said he wanted to give away some tickets to my show. I was like, go ahead. He's like, all right, first five callers each get a pair of tickets to see Todd Barry. First five callers each get a pair of tickets. And we sat there. And we sat there some more. And at some point, I go, hey, no one's calling. He's like, it's always this way. It's always this way? Then why do you do it this way? I'm thinking this is not a good way. Why don't you start out giving away one pair of tickets, see if someone scoops those babies up within 4 to 6 hours. Then you're like, oh my God, John, I can't believe this. Todd Barry just slipped me a note. Oh my God, this is unbelievable. He's authorizing a second pair of tickets. This is simply unprecedented in the long history of North Dakota comedy ticket giveaways. He's even throwing in backstage passes. Go visit Todd in his dressing room / storage closet that he shares with five cases of off-brand honey mustard sauce.
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7: Have you ever been so broke you can't believe it? You know that feeling? You know what I mean? You're like, you find yourself saying, hold on. I have zero money? I don't think that's even legal. I was mad at the world about it. Really mad at myself. But surely this must be someone else's fault. So I go and I get a job at another video store, VHS. They had a VCR I checked. There I was, back behind a counter, angry, full of self-loathing. I just couldn't make this fun for myself anymore. So I started stealing. Yeah. They work like a charm. You're really livening things up at the old workplace. I stole videotapes. Not money. I prided myself at the time that I stole videotapes, not money, from the register. I was no common thief, you see. I was a gentleman bandit. That's right. Stealing videos from the rich and giving them to the poor. Now, I had this justified in my mind, right? Like, I had it that I was supposed to do this. Because one day I overheard two of my colleagues talking at the video store. And one guy says to the other, "Oh, well, you know, they expect you to steal in retail. That's why they pay you so little." Well, this was all my bitter ears needed to hear. Oh, I didn't realize there was an arrangement. I have been lax in upholding my end of the bargain. Let me rectify that immediately. A year goes by. I am doing this for a year. Finally, one day the manager says to me, "Hey, can you come in my office? Have a seat. We know you've been stealing videos." Ah, the moment has been prepared for. I know exactly what to do. Now, admittedly, I did not expect this to happen that particular day. So a little caught off guard. I did not go into my plan immediately. I had to improvise in the moment. So what I did was, I immediately broke eye contact. And I sent a hot rush of blood to my face and ears. Because that's when I remembered that stealing is wrong. All the time. No justification for it. I did not have hungry babies at home that only ate videotapes.
3: Ellen DeGeneres.
8: It's technology. We have all these buttons. Everything, you know, speed dial, redial, you program numbers in so you never have to remember them anymore. And so you don't. You know, use it or lose it, I'm losing it. I don't remember anything anymore because of the buttons that are remembering things for me. Have you ever forgotten what you were going to say as it's coming out of your mouth? Hey, you know what? What was I going to say? What was I going to say? Suddenly forcing them to participate. We were talking about floor lamps. No. Mariah Carey? No. Suddenly it's a $10,000 pyramid for these people. Things that taste like chicken. Things a monkey would wear. That's right. We were talking about tiny hats. That's bad when you forget what you were going to say two words in. But what's worse than that is you forget what you're going to say after you've been talking for a while. Whole bunch of people are sitting around talking about some subject matter, heated discussion. They all have opinions and you don't really. And then suddenly you think, hey, maybe I do. So you jump in there. And then you start thinking, that's a pretty good opinion. When they hear this opinion, they're going to think she's smarter than I thought. I had no idea how smart she was. So you start congratulating yourself, and because of celebrating too soon, you've completely forgotten the point that you were trying to make. And you're still talking. Now they're looking at you like you don't know what you're talking about, and you don't, but you can't let them know that. So you just keep talking, praying that the point will come back to you. And it doesn't. So you start panicking because not only have you forgotten the point, you've completely forgotten the subject matter that anybody was talking about. So now you really start panicking. You start sweating. You have to loosen your tie if you're a man or Diane Keaton or Avril Lavigne. And then you just try to get out of it by saying any generic statement that comes to mind. You know, well, six of one, half a dozen of the other. It's a slippery slope, my friend. Teach your man to fish, and there's no I in team.
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10: Being cool is a pursuit of youth. If 82-year-olds are going, "I'm 82, and I'm cool." But one matchstick Looks quite cool, out of the corner of your mouth. Now, you could go wrong by just putting a second matchstick outside the other side of your mouth. Eye patches have a similar problem. Long John Silver had an eye patch. What a cool guy. Also had a parrot on his shoulder. Parrots have never been in. They've never been hip because they suffer from the bimbo bird syndrome.
11: Hello! Hello!
10: That's all they say. On occasion, pieces of eight. And pieces of eight is the equivalent of a bird on your shoulder going,
11: a tenner.
10: Minor bird, that's what you want on your shoulder. Black feathers matches your eye patch. Minor birds say cool things like, oh, look at that sunset. That's my minor bird. Is that an aurora borealis? Or am I a Dutchman? And birds fly, and we have aeroplanes, so that's the okay deal. But I think we have a fascination about hang gliding. When I remember seeing when James Bond did that hang gliding thing with the engine at the back, and we liked the hang, ooh. I think everyone would like to hang glide, but we're just worried about that PAF bit, where your belly flop hit the earth from 2,000 feet. That's the bit we're a little worried about. But there's no parachute, no nothing. And you can't ring and say, steward. Yes, I've got a bit of an ache in my hang glider. It's just a PAF feeling. But, you know, birds fly, but no one's ever put a flighted bird, a bird that can fly, in an aeroplane. I mean, that was just, birds would just find that so weird. You know, it'd be an amazing documentary. You know, bird flying along and looking at the aeroplane. Don't need to fly. Just stick my arms in. Hey, I can just balance on this chair, hey. Other birds flying outside the aeroplane. Hey, what's he doing inside? Hello. I'm sorry. Oh, the white wine, please.
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12: What we do every night, like we finish a show, and then you're jacked up from the show, you can't go to bed, so we sit around down at the bar or Waffle House or whatever, and we just tell jokes to each other, and I thought it might be fun to tell our favorite jokes tonight.
13: All right.
12: Yeah, just joke.
13: All right. The doctor says to this fella, I got bad news and worse news. He says, oh, what's the bad news? He says, you got 24 hours to live. He says, what's worse news? I forgot to call you yesterday.
14: All right, I got a 24-hour to live one. Guy gets up in the morning, 6 a.m., goes to the doctor. The doctor tells him he's got 24 hours to live.
13: I bet this is the same doctor.
14: So that night when the guy's going to bed, he tells his wife, he said, I've only got a few hours left. He said, I want to make love to you just as many times as I possibly can. And so they do it once, twice, three times, and then they fall asleep. Well, about 4:30 in the morning, the guy taps his wife on the shoulder. He goes, I want to make love to you one more time. And she goes, you know, that's easy for you to say, Jerry. You don't have to get up in the morning.
15: This guy's taking flying lessons. He's talking to his buddy. He says, first day in the air, the instructor informs me he's an 8th-degree black belt and a homosexual. And if I don't succumb to his sexual advances, I have to jump out of the plane. And his buddy goes, well, did you jump? And the guy goes, yeah, a little at first.
12: This woman goes to the doctor and says she's got a digestive tract problem. And the doctor says, well, tell me about your daily routine. She says, well, I get up at 6:15 every morning and make my family breakfast. And at 8:15, I have a bowel movement. And he goes, well, let's take an x-ray and see what the problem is. So he takes an x-ray and goes, well, there's the problem right there. You got three worms in you. We're going to have to operate. First worm goes, did you hear that? The second worm says, yes, I did. He goes, what are you going to do? He goes, well, I'm going to hide behind the heart. The other worm says, well, I'll hide behind the liver. And the third one says, I don't know about the rest of you fellas, but I'm catching you 8:15 out of here.
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16: Oprah's just standing, her silhouette, that's all you see, and then a light illuminates Oprah. But here's what happened on the show, okay? I'm here to warn you. She starts talking during the pedophile show about these kidnappers in a way that you can find out who the kidnappers are in your neighborhood, in your community. She starts talking about this website, familywatchdog.org. 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And I thought, that's awesome, cool. This is exciting. look at me right now. Don't do this. You don't want to know. I went to the website, I type in my address, I hit search. I thought I'd hit enter and maybe it would show my place and then like three little dots. I live in Rapeville. I live in Rapetopia. There were so many dots that you couldn't even see my house. My house had to push other dots out of the way. I'm here. It scared me. And it wasn't just red dots. There were so many different kinds of colors. It's like red rapist dots and then, you know, pink pedophile dots. And it was like light blue or rapists who overeat. It was like all kinds of weird combinations. A lot of the dots were in my building. In my building. Maybe this is where they all are planning some kind of rape attack. And like this is the... Now they feel like I've infiltrated them, like maybe they're rigged into my computer and the second I hit enter, one of them's gonna open the window. He knows! The guy in 2B, he knows! Get him and rape him! Do not go to this site. You click on a dot and it shows you a little picture. And then under the picture, stats, like a rapist baseball card. And if you collect all 9 rapists, there's a puzzle on the back.
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33: Kids today cannot last like we did. The kids today wouldn't last one day of our childhoods. I'm bored. There. Spend the whole day recovering. Allowance. I could have never gone to my grandmother. Grandma, can I have my allowance? You want your allowance? Mira, cabrón, I allow you to live. I allow you to live. Mira, get the hell out of here before I kill you. An allowance. They don't have, you know what? These kids wouldn't last. I used to kill flies for entertainment. Chasing them with a rolled up newspaper. I'm gonna kill you when I get you. And you get them and torture them. With the flight guns. Hey, I got them. Get out. They wouldn't last one day. My grandmother wouldn't even give me a whole popsicle. That's how tight she was. Hey, come over here, cabrón. Can never do nothing in this house. You want a snow cone? Mira, you don't buy one. Hey, go to the freezer and get a fork and scrape the ice. And put some 7-Up. It's the same thing. Why are you crying now? It's the same thing. They wouldn't last one day. First of all, my daughter's 10. She gets bedtime stories every night. And then we're going to read Harry Potter. It's getting so good. We're going to see what happens to her 90. My grandmother, no bedtime stories. Just... I'm not going to tell you again. Go to sleep. I will put you to sleep. Go to sleep. You think I'm playing? Síguele, cabrón. Síguele. Want me to go get the good night juice? Go. You know the Benadryl? Toma, cabrón. I'll drink one with you. 11 is your record. 8, 9. You know what bedtime story we got? The same one every time. Okay, you want a bedtime story, cabrón? Mira, I'm gonna tell you. Once upon a land, whatever they say. Far away tale. Mira, cabrón. Once upon a time, a long time ago. Weeks. There was a lady who drowned her kids.
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3: I'm a dork. Obviously. My wife knew that going in, though.
4: We help each other. Single guys look at me like I'm some sort of wreck on the interstate. Oh, man. I can't even look at you. Do you even have a weenie? It's in the purse. It's in there with the checkbook that I used to have. I really don't even know when that happened, you know? It just did. One day I realized she has a checkbook, I have a check. One pathetic, lonely, miserable emergency check, number 1342. I've been carrying it in my wallet for 11 years. It's all crumpled up. You can't hardly make out the teddy bears. I don't even know what emergency I'm allowed to use it in. And you can't spend it without looking like a dork, you know? People look at you funny. That guy just pulled a check out of his wallet. Must be married. Even the clerk's got to help. You sure you want to spend that, man? Maybe you better give her a call. Call her a puss, man. Whoosh, whoosh. My dad had one check, too. One check, no cash. Now I finally understand why he always had like 8,000 bucks worth of change in his pockets. He was embezzling money out of the marriage, a nickel at a time. He was a visionary. We'd catch him in the bedroom, rolling quarters. What are you doing? Nothing. Don't tell your mother. He had like 28 keys in the other pocket so he wouldn't tip over. He was beating the system, man. Oh, some of you enjoying this a little more than others, huh? Picking up a lot of wuss energy over here. Where's that come from? You guys married? Married people? You guys married? Yeah, how you doing? I can always spot a brother. How you doing, man? Brother in the struggle. Wussa wussa. What's your name, sir? Nice to meet you. What's your check number?
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5: Ricky Gervais.
6: Everyone is entitled to their opinion. You never see that as much when you're famous. Everyone tells you their opinion. You don't ask, but they tell you anyway. And 99% of the time, it's all good. But a few weeks ago, I was writing with Steve Merchant, and we had a break for lunch. We went to a sandwich shop just in central London. I got my sandwich. I was waiting outside the shop. Steve was still inside, haggling. Oh, Jesus. And I was pretending to be busy on the phone, texting and that, and people were walking past. And it was fine. They were just going, oh, it's bloke from the office. Oh, yeah. Oh, look, it's what's his name? Oh, yeah. You having a laugh? Except one bloke, it went like this. I was going, mate, this isn't the telly, I can see you as well. And he decided to come over. But he wanted to let me know that he wasn't impressed with me just because I was off the telly. So he overcompensated. So he went from Mr. Magoo to this. But he said one nice thing, that's life. And I don't know him, so I had no comeback. I said, oh, I like your shoes. I've never asked for an autograph. I remember when I worked at the Students' Union, we got a royal visit from Princess Anne. And I knew what would happen, and I was totally right. Because I was one of the managers, I had to do the meet and greet with about six others. And she came in, and she went, what's your name? Ricky Gervais. What do you do? I'm the entertainment manager. I'm good. What's your name? David. What do you do? I'm the bars manager. Oh, good. And down the line and out. And yet, on the day, all the women in the office were going, oh, my God, you're going to meet the princess. Oh, my God, what are you doing? Oh, God, what's going to happen? What's the best they thought could happen in that scenario? She's going to come in and go, what's your name? Ricky Gervais. What do you do? I'm the entertainment manager. Wow, this has been brilliant. Do you want a castle? I thought,
1: all laughs, all the time. I Heart Comedy.
5: Steve Martin.
7: How many people ate at McDonald's tonight? Reason I ask is I'm kind of jealous because the last time I came here, they kicked me out of this one. I can't go back in there anymore. This is stupid. I went in and I accidentally started a grease fire. I threw a match in the cook's hair. So I have a theory about McDonald's, and that is everything they make is all one thing. And in the back, you know, they have this big vat full of this stuff. And these little molds combining. It goes, hamburger. Malt. Paper box. Here's your change. Thank you. You know, a lot of people think, they say to me, hey, you travel around all the time, you must not be able to get good foods to eat. But I love hot dogs. And you can get a hot dog any place, so it's easy for me to eat right. But people still come up, they say, oh, don't eat hot dogs. They have really weird things in them, you know. But it doesn't bother me because I love animal lips. So, I guess rat feces is one of my favorite things, I guess. I do enjoy it. So, you know, everybody thinks traveling around is really wild, you know. And they say, hey, you must meet a lot of girls and... It's not. It's kind of a lonely life, I guess. And you really don't meet people because you don't have time. Maybe you're in town for one night or, you know, at the most a week. And it's really kind of a lonely kind of life. You really spend a lot of lonely nights, I guess. And what happens is, you know, you don't meet many girls. And pretty soon, you know, you start... you start getting, like, weird sexual outlets, I guess.
8: I shouldn't talk about this.
7: Well, hey, what the heck? We're here. We're with... Okay, now. I'm not ashamed of it anymore. I used to be. But now, hey, what the heck? I like to... I like to wear men's underwear. What'll happen, you know, I'll come into a town like this, and I'll resist for a couple of days, you know, and then I'll start getting that feeling, you know, and I'll go down to Penny's, and I'll buy some men's underwear, you know, take it back to the hotel, and put it on. And then sometimes, you know, I'll, like, put it on under my clothes. I mean, I can go out into the street and no one will know I have it on.
8: It's wild.
7: Cause the times they are a shonging.
5: I have a car. I like trucks too. It's just I don't like truck commercials. I find them insulting. Just how little respect marketers have for the intelligence of truck owners. Every truck commercial's the same. It's just like hardcore. Just got harder. Core. You can't pull an airplane up a mountain with that gay-tarded hybrid of yours. Your friends are gonna think you're super tough and not gay at all. And your brand new truck. Now, you might be thinking, well, I just need a vehicle to get around town, and driving a truck that gets 6 miles to the gallon doesn't seem very practical. Well, that sounds like queer talk to me. I'm not a big macho guy myself. Like, you know, I've just always been freakishly skinny my entire life because there's a hole in my butt. It's a serious condition. I tried taking steroids. What a bunch of crap that is. Did you guys know that you have to exercise for steroids to work? What? Now I just sit around on my couch angry about my shrunken testicles. Not much. Like, I mean, guns, no weapons, any of that stuff. Somersaults, that's how I roll. I guess I have no way of defending myself, right? So I was thinking, have I ever heard someone breaking into my house? I would just try to pretend like I was also breaking into my house. Oh, and we would laugh about that coincidence for a while, huh? Be like, can you believe this loser's place? Nothing of value. Except for these sweet pajamas. I just try to make him really uncomfortable till he left. Like, oh, can't wait till this dude gets home. I'm gonna get my rape on. Yeah! Whoa, what? I just wanted to steal, you pervert. I'm going to the neighbors. Might work, you can try it.
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11: When I play the South, they say y'all in the South. They take out the O and the U. So when I'm in the South, I try to talk like that so people understand me. Hello, can I have a bowl of chicken noodle? Sp. Come on, I'm in the South, you understand? I mean, I'm in the South and I want some sp. I stubbed my toe. Ch. I need to lay down on the kitchen. I saw a commercial for an above-ground pool. It was 30 seconds long. You know why? Because that's the maximum amount of time you can depict yourself having fun in an above-ground pool. If it was 31 seconds, the actors would have said, what am I supposed to do now? The water's only up to here. What should I do? Throw the ball back to Jimmy? Or put some goggles on and look at his feet? I can't even drown my kneecaps. I like the public hot tub at the hotels, the whirlpool. I like to go there when there's a guy in there already. I say, hey man, do you mind if I join you? He says, no. Then I go and I turn the whirlpool heat up. Then I come by and I add some carrots and onions. Then I say, hey man, just simmer for a while. I mean, sit there.
9: Funny
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0: I'm telling you, gotta just be always. It's just, that's why I gotta stay in shape. You can't tell what I got going on, but believe me, take my shirt off, you guys would flip. No, that's not why. I can't anyway. I'm wearing a leotard. But it's nothing weird. Just after the show, there's this wealthy older gentleman I do some private dancing for. I don't want to find him. It's not a big deal. Yeah, he wants me to throw on a blonde wig and scrub his floors while he calls me Dutch boy. It's his $150. You know what I'm talking about, goatee? You know what I'm talking about. My rent's paid on time. Gotta keep in shape, man. You gotta just stay, you know, just keep the belly tight and the arms heavy. That's the other thing. Otherwise, you start looking soft. You start looking appetizing. Guys know that, though. We have an instinct for that stuff. These guys, you know, the problem is, you know, you got to look like you can handle yourself with your bare hands, but we don't do anything with our bare hands. You know, that's the thing about it. We don't, that's the bummer about technology. Technology is moving so fast. We don't do anything with our bare hands. You know, men are still producing testosterone. We're still bigger, stronger, and in a lot of ways more aggressive. But this, you know, we're losing habitat. Unless you're a cage fighter or like a Marine or a fireman, the rest of us, all we have is the gym. There's nothing else, there's nowhere else to burn it off, but we still do these crazy P17 whatever, you know. It's the crazy guys will do shrugging like that. My buddy was doing this the other day with weight. I was like, what are you doing? I'm working my traps, you idiot. What does it look like I'm doing? Because that's a very important area. We sit in the gym and we ride, you know, bicycles that go nowhere and run on belts just so our cardio is where it should be. And bench. Bench is another classic example of the breeding instinct / fight hunt instinct gone wild. Guys, because you got to have a chest. Guys spend a summer trying to get 300 pounds off their... They'll do whatever they got. You know, they'll shoot themselves up with testosterone, with human growth. It doesn't matter. The only thing weak on them is their liver, their kidneys. It's worth it. It's worth it if they can get 300 pounds. Because, you know, you always use this in the wild in case somebody throws a car engine on your chest.
10: Joan Rivers.
12: And my gynecologist does jokes. Jokes! You know what it's like if your doctor doing joke? Dr. Schwartz at your cervix. My guy is jokes! Do you know what it's like to be in the cervix if your doctor walk in wearing a snorkel? Carrying a pool sweep? My guy is jokes! I'm dilated to meet you! Say ah! Nurse Kelly, come here! I want to see cobwebs! Ah! And bring that end dust! Ah! There's Jimmy Hoffa! There's no way you can get back at that unless you learn to throw your voice. Wouldn't that be great? Hold up! He dropped dead! Wouldn't that be great? See, can we talk here? See, that's what makes me proud. Proud to be a woman, proud. That we could go to the gynecologist knowing we're going to be insulted, and yet we go. True? Look at this. One true, another true, and the rest. Every woman in this room, we are insulted. Insulted. Insulted. We have spent the whole morning taking a bath. Am I correct? Taking a bath. Am I correct? Powdering. Am I correct? Perfuming. Am I correct? Shaving the legs, and not to the knee, but the big shave all the way up the leg. A good douche, Vinegar and Perrier, am I correct? And then that doctor has the nerve to put on a rubber glove? Who is he?
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13: I'm at the age where everybody I know is getting married. You know, isn't anybody looking at the stats? People, if you were going skydiving and they told you 50% of the parachutes weren't going to open, be like, yo, I'm not going. I don't like those odds. I got a 50% chance of splatting on the ground. I'm not doing it. But there's something about getting married. People just have to do it. I can't wait to lose my car, my money. This is going to be amazing. Oh, look, the line is moving. One step closer to losing everything I've worked for. No, I just talked to married guys and they scare me. Anytime you ask a married guy, what's it like being married? They always tell you it's good, but they have a look on their face like they have like an appendicitis. So it's confusing. You're like, no, what's it like being married? I'm like, you know, it's good. It's good. No, it's good. It's, you know, it's a lot of work, but, you know, it's good. You know, when you meet that special someone, it's definitely, I can't feel my legs. It's enjoyable. You just pick your battles. Married dudes are pathetic. Married guys whisper in their own house, paid for half of it, right? And they whisper. Hey, you want to go to the Knicks game on Tuesday? Yeah, okay, but I just got to ask. Terrified. That's what it all becomes. Terrified. You're terrified to get your woman in a bad mood because you know what's going to happen. She's going to cut off the sex. That's what they do. You stay in a relationship long enough, guaranteed, sex will become like a reward. You know what I mean? Like, you took out the trash. You're a good boy. Training, you're like, Exile. Supposed to be up here kissing women's asses, you know? Like most comics, getting up here going, give it up for the ladies. Don't the ladies look fine tonight? Ladies, give it up for yourselves for coming out to this club looking so fine.
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2: You ever been in a breakup so bad that Coldplay starts to make sense? Everything is yellow, you know what I mean? They are all spies, I'm serious. Listen to the songs. I am so sorry. And I am acting so ridiculous. Probably better that Karen and I broke up, you know? She never supported any of my ideas. She used to shop at Forever 21, which was weird because she hadn't been 21 forever. But I always wanted to come up with a men's clothing store for men that refuse to grow up called Never 22. Right? You know, the jerseys come with mustard and beer stains already on them. You know, the jeans come with extra denim in the front. So do the pajamas. You know, for those moments when your girlfriend and you are naked in your bed and she's crying, wanting you to hold her, and you're like, also sorry about this. I know you're sad, but it's still kind of hot. Too real or not real enough? This is a guy, we all know this kind of guy. He's a guy who's really proud of his nickname, but he gave it to himself, and he really shouldn't be proud of it. Hi, how you doing? They call me Slither, because I lick my hands and crawl under the dining room table and touch people's ankles. My friends call me Slith. This guy's very nervous about his job interview, so he took acid because he doesn't know what it is or what it does. What would be my greatest weakness? I don't know. Let me think about that. What would be my greatest weakness? What would be my win? Where did you go? Oh, there you are. You were gone for a little while. I guess I don't have any weaknesses.
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0: I said, well, I might as well go through with this. Went through, nothing happened. Then I was really pissed because I could have taken more silverware.
1: I Heart Comedy.
2: I wear this St. Christopher medal sometimes because I'm Jewish, but my boyfriend is Catholic, and it was cute the way he gave it to me. You know, he said, if it doesn't burn through my skin, it will protect me, which is, who cares? Different religions, you know? I mean, I guess the only time it's an issue, I suppose, would be like if you're having a baby, you got to figure out like how you want to raise your baby or whatever, you know, which wouldn't even still not be an issue for us because we'd be honest, you know, and just say, you know, like, mommy is one of the chosen people, and daddy believes that Jesus is magic. That's not nice. No, Jesus is magic, you know, because he turned water to wine, and I think he made the Statue of Liberty disappear in the 80s, something. But, you know, the Jews got all, you know, they didn't want, when that Jesus movie came out, you know, no, the Jews didn't want people to see it because, you know, they felt, you know, everybody blames the Jews for killing Christ. And then the Jews try to pass it off on the Romans. You know, I'm one of the few people that believes it was the blacks. I don't care. Good. I hope the Jews did kill Christ. I'd do it again. If I hear his Birkenstocks clacking this way.
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3: I respect animals too, you know. You know, like when I was in Hawaii, they wanted me to go swimming with the dolphins. He's like, go swimming with the dog. You tried to, yeah, go swim with the dolphins. And I was like, no, thank you. And the guy was like, oh, it's safe. It's no, you know, only thing is that, you know, sometimes the dolphins, when you're out there with them, they get excited and they might go to the bathroom on you. Like, number one or number two? And he says, number two. I don't even know what that looks like. And I'm sure you just can't shout that out. And then when I thought about it, I was like, okay, because, you know, we're out there in the water messing with the dolphins, you know, swimming with them and touching them and making them do tricks. So it made sense to me, because think about it. If you were in your living room on your sofa taking a nap and you woke up and there was a real live dolphin rubbing your belly, real like a little dolphin. What the hell are you doing in my living room? You know, did the dolphin try to make you do tricks? Come on, jump through the hoop. So I did. I went swimming with the dolphins. And it's exactly what I expected, you know. We get out there and they put you in little small groups. You know, I was in there with three other girls. And, you know, you get to play with them and do little tricks and stuff. And then they have a photo op and they take your picture. And, you know, and they taught the dolphin, you know, different poses. Like, they'll hug you, or you know, the dolphin will kiss you, or the dolphin let you kiss them. And, you know, I had a racist dolphin. I did. He was a racist-ass dolphin. I was in a group with three other white girls. And you should see their pictures. They, you know, they were cute. You should see my picture. Dolphin hugging me like this. Like, you bottlenose bastard. Racist ass dolphin. And then the girl had the nerve to ask me, so would you like this in a keychain? Why? Why would this picture on a keychain? And I know you taught them this. You just put a little hood on them next time. Why don't you do that?
1: All comedy, all the time. I Heart Comedy.
4: Have you had enough of the 80s or what, man?
5: Out of that day, Jesus, just get me out of it.
4: A lot of people had money, I wouldn't make it through. But they lost. There's these rumors. They're all rumors. They're all rumors. Nothing is farther than the truth. It's just an image, folks. The rings, the jewelry, the naked women. The stories about the drugs.

0: animal rituals. They're all rumors. Daytime, I work with children. I do a lot of community service. Yeah. Rolling Stone said, I like to kill a cat before I go on stage. Like, I got time to kill a cat. Not that I'm against cat death. I mean, God forbid you're driving home, a cat runs in front of your car, hitting. That's not exactly what I call ritual, that's just pissing off some cat owners. Oh, God. I hate cats, but I didn't come here to do dog and cat material. You know what we gotta do? Here's what we ought to do. I figured it out now. Here's what we should do. Let's get a couple Greyhound buses. All right? And let's call up a rehab or a detox place in the area and tell them that we changed our mind. We're all coming in. That's what we do. We say, hey, man, hey, we're at a Sam Kinison show, and you know the man touched us. He moved us, and we decided we're all going to go in and clean in our lives, clean them up, and then get inside and break out our brother. Be like the Trojan horse. Wouldn't that be great? Unlock all the doors. You're free! You're free! Have a beer!
1: We're free! We're free! He set us free.
0: Boy, detox, huh? $13,000 for 3 weeks. First of all, folks, if you can come up with $13,000, you don't have a problem yet. You're not in serious shape yet. Just cool out a little bit, you know? 13 grand, yeah. Yeah, that would sober me up right there.
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3: Doug Stanhope.
4: My mother killed herself in 2008. Don't worry, this is a fun story. It was the best death you could ever be part of. She was dying of emphysema at 63. She's being permanently waterboarded by 45 years of cool milds. She can't take it anymore. We knew it was going to happen when she made the call. I can't do it. I remember her last words as she's coming in and out, because we're just goofing on her as she's doing this, as she's fading in and out. I didn't even know if she'd respond. She was just hammering cocktails. And she's laying there, half in, half out, with a white Russian on her chest that she'd occasionally get to her mouth and it'd spill. You know when you come off the wagon, you hit it hard. And it's pretty bad when you're trying to keep up drinking with an 83-pound, 63-year-old woman. And I go, wow, you're really knocking those back, Ma. And she goes, there's times to be dainty and there's times to be a pig. And we all laugh, and this is what mother's problem throughout her life. She was a funny lady sporadically, but when she would get a laugh, she would just hammer it and over-tag it and repeat the joke. Like, just keep, I can keep getting a laugh off the same joke, and it would ruin the joke. And when we all laughed at there's times to be a pig, I saw her go into, she's gonna, and I go, shut your mouth. Those are perfect last words. You're not gonna ruin this joke. Cut the mic on mother. And then we just roasted her as she fell in and out. We just did a Friars Club roast, making fun of her and making it a fun, dark suicide. Ma, wait, they found a cure. That was a bad mother. I love you.
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5: My dog does number 5. Yeah, that's 3 ones and a 2. Your dog does that, right? Dogs do a lot of number 1s, man. They really do. They hold that and they spread it out all over town if they can. Because they know if they do one all at once, you take them right up the house again, man. They save one. Little ear. Little air. They can do 20, 25 number 1s. I told my little girl, you know, that our dog did number 5. I said, hey, Bogey did number 5, you know, 3 ones and a 2. Ah, she thought that was great. She kept running back for an hour, man, telling me different combinations, right? Hey, he did 21, 10 twos and a 1.
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3: Aziz Ansari. Right now, I wanted to take a couple of minutes to update you on one of my favorite people in the world, and that's my chubby little cousin, Harris. Harris is a little cousin of mine that lives in Georgia, and, you know, I don't have any kids or anything like that, so I feel like I should update you on what he's been up to. Harris is a weird kid. He, I don't get to spend a ton of time with him, but I do check up on him regularly on his Facebook page and read his status updates. He recently had a quote up there, and the quote said, "Life's a dirty game. You gotta play dirty to win it." Dash Harris. He's quoting himself on this one. Yep, that's a Harris original. That's not from season 4 of The Wire. That's from a chubby kid named Harris who once told me his favorite food is Hot Pockets. What a dark thing to say. Life's a dirty game. You gotta play dirty to win it. When does Harris play dirty in life? I can only think of one instance. It's when he's playing Halo. Because as soon as the board starts, he always knows where the rocket launchers are, and he grabs them and starts blowing everybody up. That's why I don't play Halo with them anymore. Now, I'm sure there's some people here that have never played Halo, and that doesn't make any sense, so I will give you an analogy, okay? It would be as if you were playing Monopoly, right? And someone rolled a 10 and landed on Park Place, and then Harris came in with a rocket launcher and blew everybody up.
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6: So what I've done, so I've got some jokes for kids. I've rewritten some classic children's jokes. You'll know the original, shout out if you do. What do you get if you cross a sheep with a kangaroo? A woolly jumper. I've gone for a genetic aberration that's an insult to both God and man. Where does the policeman live? 999 Let's Be Avenue, exactly right. I've gone for nowhere. He's been replaced by an undertrained and poorly equipped community support officer. Not that I'm having a go at community support officers. They do valuable work. Without them, how would we know where the nearest cash point is? There's one here. What, a cash point? Thanks very much. Are you a community support officer? Hello. How are you? You all right? And where's your beat? East London. You're a community support officer in East London? Don't go out there without a gun. Is it fun? Is it? I imagine it's quite a good job, is it?
7: It's not bad.
6: It's not bad? It's all right? Well, well done, you. There's some jokes about coppers coming up. Remember, they don't apply to you because you're not a real one. Why is it difficult to play cards in the jungle? No, it's deforestation. Cheetahs are actually endangered, so that is quite insensitive, sir. What do you call a donkey with three legs? Glue. Just be honest with yourselves. If you've got a donkey with three legs, you're going to take a picture on the camera phone and then melt that down. Why did the H kill himself? Because the G had.
8: Brian Regan.
9: You grow older, you start having your birthday party games. We had Twister. Twister was fun. But my older brothers would never let me play when they played. So I put Vaseline on the colored circles. Left leg broken. Yeah. Should have let me play. I said, please. I'm from a big family. 8 kids. Yeah. We had to call our stuff in the house every day. You know, you have to call your possessions, claim your territory. Like if you got it from your chair to make a sandwich, you had to claim it. You know, I call that chair. That's what we would do. I call that chair. It's my chair. I call that chair. Hey, when I get back, that's mine because I called it. I call that chair. I didn't realize this only worked at home. I thought this was a universal system, you know. My first day in school was very strange. I call this desk. I call this desk. My teacher's like, yes, we all do, Brian. I'm like, I'm just grabbing onto it. I don't know why we did it at home anyway, because my older brothers always took whatever they wanted. Like when we were all getting in the car, I knew where I was gonna end up sitting, so I would pretend like I wanted that. Back seat in the middle, my feet on a hump. I called it, get off the hump. Hey, my hump. I believe the hump is mine. I think my parents were kind of worried about me. He's calling the hump, Walt. He shouldn't want the hump. As long as they ain't fighting. Hump's good, right, Ron? Oh, the hump's good, yeah. You like the hump. I love the hump. I'm the hump boy. I'm riding a hump to Disney World. We would go on vacation in our station wagon. We had a big, giant station wagon. We had the front seat, back seat, a little tiny seat in the back that faced the opposite direction. The two kids in the back had a completely separate vacation from everybody else. Because the middle area is just loaded to the ceiling. Kids in the back just sat there the whole time, just looking around. I wonder what all these signs say. And you'd spend most of the trip trying not to make eye contact with the cars that came up close behind you. You know, you're looking at them, oh, looking at your shirt. Oh, there he is, okay.
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8: So this guy comes up to me and says, can I ask you a rhetorical question? And I'm thinking, am I supposed to answer that? They say you can't have too much of a good thing. I wish that had been part of that study. Last time I was hungover, discovered a good cure for the dry heaves. Chug warm beer. Oh, I guarantee you, it'll get you thrown up liquid again. The other night, the cop pulled me over, thought I'd been drinking ridiculous. Matter of fact, I was so sober, I was swerving to get the snakes off the car. Was really surprised the other night when the cop pulled me over for not having my headlights on. I didn't think he could see me. I had a date once with a woman cop. Of course, I had no idea she was a cop. Well, she was dressed up like a prostitute. So anyway, when she first slapped the handcuffs on, I'm thinking, this is gonna cost extra. Then a bunch of guys rushed in and wrestled me to the ground. Imagine my relief when I found that I'd just been arrested. Yeah, I can't afford all this. I got beat up by the cops once, probably my own fault. I guess I had it coming. Should have warned them before the strip search that I was under the influence of Viagra. The other day I saw some homeless people almost kill each other in a food fight. Felt kind of guilty watching them. I was the one who passed out the coconuts.
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11: I never got a birds and the bees speech as a child. I mean, the closest thing I ever got, one time my dad was cooking breakfast. He's like, son, you better listen up, because I'm only going to say this one time. He was in the Fugees. Thanks. Sex is a lot like this egg. I'm like, egg? Dad, I think that's drugs. Whatever, queer. Why is everyone saying that? Just listen, all right? First thing you gotta do is heat up the bed real nice. Get it nice and warm. Get it ready for her. All right? Then you gotta take her, crack her over the head, and lay her out flat. All right? Come on now. Wait till she starts sizzling really good. Then you can flip her on over. There you go. Yeah, oh, don't get too excited or you get yellow stuff all over the bacon. What's going on? Oh, ooh, that's a gross... No, it's not. That's a breakfast joke. That's the most important joke of the day. Yeah, if you don't laugh at that, you're going to get sleepy around 11:30. And you'll be like, why am I so tired? I'm going to be a horrible father. But I know this, and I don't have any kids. So I think that's pretty good. Trust me, I have a lot of friends. Like, I'm going to make a great dad. Wow, because you're a complete loser now. No, I'm not against responsibility. I'm actually looking into legally adopting a granddaughter. Yeah, because being a grandpa is cool, and it's really easy. That'll be awesome. I'll adopt some cute little 14-year-old girl. And she'll be like, hey, Dad, thanks for adopting. I'm like, whoa, whoa, whoa, I'm your grandpa. And she'll be like, oh, well, see you at Christmas. A couple years go by, she's in college, comes home with some of her friends. I'm like, hey, girls, why don't you come over here and sit on Grandpa's lap? And she'll be like, oh, Grandpa. Because you never report Grandpa for being creepy.
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10: 3 years ago, I had the chance to be cool. For my birthday, my wife bought me a fantasy camp. Yeah, apparently our definition of the word fantasy is different. She's thinking baseball, I'm thinking three chicks, but hey, honest mistake. But she knows I love baseball. Now, we live on the West Coast, so she bought me Angel Baseball Fantasy Camp for 4 days, y'all. I played ball with guys like Bob Boone, Doug DeSensei, Brian Downey, Clyde Wright. I was like a little kid. Fast forward now. Opening day, Angel Stadium. I'm standing with a bunch of guys I met at the camp, at the bar, at the park. And my wife's standing right there. And one of the guys goes, hey, man, I was just downstairs, and Rawlings Bats is here. And for $60, you can get a bat with your name lasered in the barrel like the pros. I was like, whew, I'm going to get me a bat. And my wife goes, why don't you just wait for your Father's Day or birthday or something like that? And I'm thinking, I buy you fancy cars and jewelry, and you're busting my chops about a $60 bat? Remember I said I was thinking that. Yeah, I'd like to see these again. Because ladies, what I don't know is she's already bought me a bat. But I'm being a jackass. She goes, you want another beer? I'm like, I don't know. They're like $6. Hope we can afford it. Better scrape that cheese off them napkins. And nachos were like $8. Oh, she's feeding me rope. And I'm just, wow, wow, wow, wow, wow, wow, wow. Seventh inning comes. We're sitting in our seats. Here comes Clyde Wright, who threw a no-hitter with the Angels with a bat. And he goes, hey, Bill, this is from your wife and me. And I'm like, I think I'll take that beer now. Maybe with a shot of Jackass. This bat is gorgeous. I look at the barrel and it says Bill, and in quotations it says A-hole Engvall.
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30: This is called the Personal Information Waltz.

I don't own a poncho. But if somebody asks me, do you have a poncho? I don't say no. I say not right now. Because I do have a blanket and some scissors. At any minute, I am 2 minutes from a poncho. Or 11 scarves. It just depends how I cut it. Something good happens to me, I wait 2 weeks before I tell anybody, because I like to use the word fortnight. I think bears and worms aren't very similar until you think of gummy. And they're very similar.

0: I don't give... I used to compete in sports a lot. But then I realized that you can buy trophies. Now I'm good at everything. Including checkers. I hang out in sports bars a lot. I'm not that into sports. I'm not really a drinker either. But I love slapping five. Wow, that cracker can sing.
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2: My parents worry about me doing comedy and all. They gotta drive. I'm their baby. What? There's six of us kids. I'm not even the youngest, but I'm the baby. It's because I'm not married and I don't own anything. So I want to just tell you I'm happy to be in the Midwest. I was working in New York City and this gal came up to me and she's like, it's so fancy there, you guys, too fancy. She's like, I like your hair. Are you wearing any product? And I was like, what the hell? Product? I was like, I don't know how I did this, but I'm pretty sure I'm in the middle of a drug deal right now. You know? I know. I was like, her people are going to gun me down. I'm never going to taste the Mississippi again. Don't do that. Don't taste it. I don't. Well, if you want to miss a day at work, then dig in. You know what I mean? Like, really get in. Well, that's the only time when parasites are your friend. It's like, you want to miss. Some people believe, and my dad told me this, some people believe that if you swallow enough of the Mississippi, you will give birth to a muskrat. I'm not sure where I stand there, but either way, I'm pretty sure you get a paid day off of work. That's what I'm here for.
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4: I see pictures of us when we first got married. I can't believe it. It was only 10 years ago. 10 years ago. We just looked like so filled with hope, my wife and I. Just bright eyes and hair. I had so much hair. Just look great. We look like we're on our way to Vegas. You know that feeling when you're on your way? You're like, yeah, anything can happen. Yay! Now all the shots of us look like we're on the return flight after we got our ass kicked in Vegas. There's bloodshot eyes and messy hair. It's awful. It completely changes everything. And this is the hardest part, because you hook up. I love women. I've always been with girls. I've had long relationships. I've always respected them. And now this was the ultimate woman. This is the romantic story of my life. The woman I'm going to marry. Romance to the end of time. But then you have kids and pets and in-laws and mortgages and all this other crap. There's no time for romance. We are now business partners in this awful nonprofit organization. We are working our ass off for nothing. For nothing. Well, it's for a good cause. It's awful. It totally changes everything. In the beginning, my wife was the hot chick who I had sex with. I just sit on the couch and watch her go by. Yay. Now she's the wash your hands lady. Now she just runs around the house yelling at all of us 24 hours a day. Did you wash your hands? Did you wash your hands? Did you wash your hands? Did you wash her hands? She's like a human tissue box. Pulls wipes out of every orifice on her body. Take a wipe. Take a wipe. Take a wipe. Take a wipe. Take a wipe. So now I gotta be turned on by the wash your hands lady. It's tricky. And she doesn't look at me like a sexual being. I'm like this weird weatherman that she lives with, apparently. It's my job to tell her the weather 24 hours a day. As soon as she wakes up in the morning, is it cold out? How cold is it gonna be? Do I need a jacket? Do I need two jackets? What the hell do you know? You're always hotter than me anyway. So you put the wash your hands lady and the weatherman together. It's not a real sexual vibe going on. And look, I love this woman. She's great. She's great. I love her. But she is now the scariest woman I know. And she has to be, because these demons are trying to kill us. She has to become more powerful than they are. We hear her coming down the hallway. All three of us just freak out. Did everybody do? Are you sure? Did you? Are you sure you did everything?
5: Who left out the bathroom towels? Oh.
4: and no loyalty. We sell each other out immediately. It was the little one. It was the little one. She can't defend herself. Where are you taking me? And I'm kissing her ass. Good job, honey. Towels are important.
5: I'll be back for you.
4: Okay. I'll be cleaning something.
1: iHeart Comedy. Funny lives here.
3: Eddie Murphy.
6: Hello? What's wrong? Hey, what's wrong with you? What do you mean nothing? No, nobody get punched in the mouth for nothing. What you do? Eddie, hey, shh, don't tell me nothing. No, you had to do something. No, don't tell me nothing. Nobody gets punched for nothing. Eddie, nothing from nothing leaves nothing. Had to do something. Might punch you in the mouth. Didn't I always tell you reap what you sow? Yes, what goes around comes around, Eddie. Yes, that's why that man punched you in your mouth tonight. For something you did a long time ago. He probably did punch you in your mouth for something you did when you was living here. I didn't catch everything that you did. I work all day, you play all day, Eddie. Eddie, who broke that lamp in 1971? It was you. Yes, it was. That's why that man kicked your ass tonight. If you still there, I appreciate it. If you go up and tell me that your father said thank you. Save me a trip to California, because you never respect me. Me and your mother want respect. You never respect us. How come you can't respect me? I'm a man. I want respect. I want respect, Eddie. What, baby? Baby, you got it. R-E-S-D-C-P. Find out what you mean to me. R-E-C-T-T-T-P. You know how to spell it. Respect. You never had no respect for me, Eddie. That's why that man kicked your ass tonight. And when I was a child, I respect my parents. I had 11 brothers and sisters, Eddie. My father made 13 cents a week. He worked at the Coleco Toy Factory, Eddie, and made 13 cents a week. That's not a lot of money when you have 11 children. Well, he didn't have all the fancy things like you, Charlie and Vernon. We didn't have fancy luxuries like food. What are you going to eat on 13 cents a week? We had to eat whatever my father brought home from work. We ate the toys, Eddie. That's right, we ate the toys and we never complained because my mother can cook her ass off. Yes, she can. My mother gets some hot sauce and some salt and pepper, make a Tonka truck taste so delicious. The wheels will melt in your mouth, Eddie. And you appreciate it. And you never complain. And it was all for one and one for all. We always stuck together. Well, Eddie, the only time I hurt my brothers and sisters is once. I came home from school and my mother had made a birthday feast for my father. She had cooked and slaved over the stove all day and made enough food for 13 people to feast on for my father for his birthday. And I sat down and ate it all by myself. I ate it all, Eddie, by myself. And my father came inside the kitchen and put his little birthday hat on. And I never forget, he looked at all the children and he had a tear in his eye. And he said, which one of you kids sat down and ate a whole game of Monopoly by itself? And I ate it all, Eddie. Boardwalk, Park Place, Illinois Avenue, the shoe, the boat, the hat, the cannon, the Connecticut Avenue, luxury tax. Eddie, I even ate those cheap purple mothers that have to go. That nobody buys. I ate them. I ate Baltic and Ralph Avenue. Yes, I did. And then I sat down and ate my father's birthday cake, too. No, it wasn't a cake. We couldn't afford a cake. It was two Etch-a-Sketches on top of each other. Two Etch-a-Sketch, Etch-a-Sketch cake. That's right. And we couldn't afford no icing, so my mother would write Happy Birthday Pop on the front of the Etch-a-Sketch. And you know how you made a wish? You shook it till the words disappeared. Then you ate the Etch-a-Sketch, Eddie. And that was your birthday cake. And we never complained, Eddie. We were happy to get that. All for one and one for all. We would get dressed to go to school in the morning. And let me tell you something about our clothes. We didn't have clothes like the other children. We had to wear whatever my father brought home from work, Eddie. We wanted toys. Each day, my mother would wake up and open 11 Twister games, Eddie. And she would roll a Twister mat on the floor. And me and my 11 brothers and sisters would wrap the Twister mats around our body like a suit. And then we'd get a Hot Wheels racetrack and put that around our waist as a belt, Eddie. And if there was no Hot Wheels, we used Johnny Lightning. And if there was no Johnny Lightning, we ripped up a hula hoop and we put that around our waist. But we went to school, damn it. And the other children would want to make fun of us because we got on Twister suits. And it's no fun to get your ass kicked in a Twister mat. Right foot blue, left hand red, Eddie. It's a damn game to these kids. I'm standing on the corner, a mother spinning a spinner and kicking my ass, Eddie. Then I gotta go to school and watch the other children eat real food. I gotta sit there watching them eat peanut butter and jelly, bologna and Swiss, ham and cheese. I got a damn silly putty sandwich. And then for dessert, they're gonna pull out a Hostess cupcake, and I gotta eat a damn Slinky. A Slinky Spring. And Eddie, I ate so many Slinkies. Every time I hear them Slinky song, it makes me stick to my stomach. They walk downstairs and learn it in pairs and make a thinkity sound. A thing, a marvelous thing. Everyone knows it's Slinky. A Slinky, a Slinky, a wonderful, wonderful toy. A Slinky, a for a girl, a boy. Bye-bye, I gotta go. Thank you.
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3: on NBC called The Biggest Loser, and the person that loses the most weight gets $250,000. But there's never been a show on TV called I've Always Been Skinny, Where's My Money? Like, that's not... We're teaching our children you need to mess up and then fix it, then you get stuff. Well, that's a good message for kids, I think. Jared from Subway is a millionaire because one day he decided to start eating the correct amount of sandwiches. He was like, I'm just going to try three of the halves and see how that goes. And they gave him $1 million. And he brings his fat pants on tour with him and drops them. People are like, how'd you do it? I'm not up here like, these are my baby shoes. I used to wear these. Fat people get to use electric carts at the grocery store. I don't think that's fair. Because it was a real slow day one day, and I go, hey, can I use one of those? They go, oh, I'm sorry, it's for handicapped people. And I was like, all right, I'm not going to argue with that. But then a fat guy drove by, and I was like, well, then what's going on there? And they said to me, he's handicapped. And I go, no. He's fat. It's different. They made another word for it, because it wasn't the same thing. That's how our language expanded. When different stuff happened, they couldn't just call it all, so we needed to come up with different sounds to show you that it was different. And he's fat, not handicapped. You see how that is not the same word? If you can't walk to get your own food, no more food. That should be a rule. And I know some people are past that. So we put them on a moving sidewalk like it's at the airport, but it only goes by the vegetables, the yogurt, and the eggs, and then it sweeps their ass right out the door. What about the ice cream? Get off and walk back there. And I know this isn't nice, but there has to be strategies to this, you guys. If you get to use a cart, then we make the cookie aisle too skinny for the cart to fit through. That has to be a thing. That has to be a rule. And we watch them bounce into it because they're so furious. I want cookies! Son of a bitch, cookies! You have to get off your cart and shimmy through sideways and get your cookies. But be careful because you're touching with your body. Something falls, you get trapped. It's like 127 hours. So I cut off my arm or eat these Oreos. What am I supposed to do? Somebody help me make a decision.
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8: I went on a date recently with, let's say it was a woman, and at the beginning of the meal, she's like, I don't like movies, I never go to movies, movies are stupid. And I was like, are you a robot? I was like, you're stupid, but I kept it in my head. I didn't say it out loud to the robot, because I knew I might be able to have sex with this robot, because I could slip lines from classic motion pictures into the conversation and she would think I was a genius. So we're sitting there at dinner and I'm like, you make me want to be a better man from As Good As It Gets. And she's like, when did you first know you liked me? I'm like, you had me at Hello from Tobey Maguire. But then, I know I said Tobey, it's funnier that way. And then, at the end of the meal, I should not have quoted a line from the movie Babe, because I was like, that'll do, pig. That'll do. But the worst movie of all time to see when you are high is a motion picture called Super Size Me. Right? That's where that guy ate McDonald's every day for 30 days and he filmed himself and he called it a movie. It was disgusting. If that's a movie, I've got a movie. That's right. I did a movie where I smoked pot all day, every day, for 30 days. And we tried to remember to film it. The crew was high also, but we got quite a lot of good footage on tape, on film tape. And we edited it down to a 90-minute movie that actually exists called Super High Me. Thought about calling it Business as Usual briefly, but then no one would understand that it was a parody of another fellow's movie. So we went with Super High Me. You got to break it up when you say hi and me. If you say Super High Me, sounds like it's about an amazing Jewish guy who fights crime with his, he's got like a hat that he throws.
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9: It's not what you say in this world. It is how
7: you say it. It all comes down to that. You know what I mean? It all comes down to perception, spin, PR, right? Because you can't get anywhere in this world if you have bad PR. Nazis have bad PR, right? Nobody has worse PR than the Nazis, you guys. That's why they lost the war. You know? The Nazis didn't lose the war because, you know, they, you know, I don't know why the Nazis lost the war. That wasn't the reason, you guys. It's because they had bad PR. Now, you guys know when I say PR in this context, I'm not talking about Puerto Ricans, right? Because that's not how you win a war with Puerto Ricans. You might win some candy from a piñata, right? You might win some arroz con pollo, which would be muy delicioso. Not going to win a war. The Nazis, on the other hand, did do some things very well. You know what I mean? All right, now look, I'm Jewish, okay? So I don't agree with everything the Nazis did. But let's give credit where credit is due. They did do some things very well. For example, calling it a party. Right? In this country, we tend to put the emphasis on the first word. We tend to say, it's a Nazi party, right? And it sounds like, oh, I don't want to go to that party. But in Germany, right, in Deutschland, in der Vaterland, they put the emphasis on the second word. They say, it's the Nazi party. It's the Nazi party. We're having a party. Now it sounds like a B-52 song. It's the Nazi party! We're having a party! Rock Nazi! A rock Nazi! Putting on our boots! We're marching on Poland! Aryan evolution! It's the final solution! Rock Nazi! A rock Nazi! A Nazi party! Also, the word Nazi itself, that's a fun word. Right? Nazi! Sounds like nachos. Rhymes with Yahtzee. Now, I'm sorry, you figure out a way to combine the zesty taste of nachos with the strategy and fun of Yahtzee. I don't care what your politics are. I'm in.
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11: Now, sex pervades our society completely. Sports is where it is now. Everybody that's good in sports, we somehow assume they're good in bed. And I don't believe that. I think being good at sports limits you. You practice whatever it is you do so much, you can't do nothing else. I know Jimmy Connors, when he's done, jumps over the bed and shakes your hand. Hey, that was pretty good, you know? Or a swimmer, when he gets to the headboard, does a flip turn, come back for another lap, you know? And I wonder, does a rodeo cowboy think 9 seconds is a long ride? Gymnasts, though, I bet gymnasts are real good.
12: Yeah, they are.
11: First-hand knowledge here. Are you better than Nadia? Nadia's a perfectionist. Imagine that guy's a 10. Wow, Nadia, that was perfect, you know? You even pointed your toes, you little devil. That full twisting dismount wasn't bad either, babe. Well, it's about time for me to cut out. As you can see, performing for me is a sexual experience. I'm done before you are. Before I go, I'd like to impart some last few words of wisdom to you. I want you to always remember, never let your mother brush your hair when she's mad at your dad. Children who have a well-balanced breakfast before school are the only ones who throw up in gym class. That guy who said a bird in hand's worth two in the bush ain't been putting his bird in the right bushes. I want you men to remember that sex is a Chinese dinner for two. It ain't over till you both get your cookies. I want you lovers to be fair. Let the other one sleep in the wet spot half the time. This has been more than a thrill for me. This has been an inconvenience. See you later. Good night.
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0: Watch a lot of TV. I don't have anything to do during the day. I watch a lot of TV. I don't know if you guys have picked up on this, but the tequila companies are trying to convince us that tequila is smooth now. I heard that. I was like, great, they fixed it. So I went and tried some. They didn't do anything to it. It's the same. They got a lot of nerve calling that stuff smooth. This tequila is the least smooth drink that you can drink. That's why there's so many distractions when you drink tequila. You got to lick this and suck that just to take a drink of it. The worst of the tequila commercials is the guy from The Sopranos. You ever see that guy? He's like sitting next to his tequila, looking all cool and everything, acting all cool. He implies in that commercial that smooth things happen after you drink tequila. Nothing smooth has ever happened after you drink tequila. You ever been out drinking tequila one night, you wake up the next morning, you can't remember what happened, so you ask your friends what happened, and they describe your behavior from the night before as smooth. It's never happened. It's never happened in the history of liquid. It's never happened. Someone's up and like, dude, what happened after 10:30? I don't remember anything after 10:30. They're like, oh, man. I'm glad you asked, but I don't even know how to describe it, man. I never seen you like that before. You're just so damn smooth. You are so articulate. You are so respectful to all the young ladies. Dude, by your 8th tequila shot, it was like George Clooney and Dean Martin had a baby. He's wearing a $3,000 black suit to drink tequila in that commercial. You don't wear a $3,000 black suit if you know you're going to be drinking tequila. You should wear something more practical for that occasion. Like, plastic would probably be the best thing. I think all tequila should come with a 99-cent gas station poncho. That just makes good business sense. It's like peanut butter and jelly, that's me. Thanks, Mom. My mom. She loves me very much. She always supports me.
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12: I'd love to have children, you know? My nephew had a birthday. I was babysitting. I did some magic tricks for the kids, took his dog and twisted him into a balloon. And I said, okay, blow out the candles on the coleslaw. He said, I want to make a wish. I want to make a wish. So I grab him by the ankles and start spinning him. He goes, wish, wish, wish. Oh, I knew what he really meant. But I thought, what a good time to warn him about the dangers of homonyms. And I took him to the playground. He says, Uncle Emo, give me a push on the swings. So I push him. He says, harder. So I push him. He says, give me a real push, you wimp. So I get about 50 feet back, and I run, and I push him. He says, give me a real push, you pansy. So I backed up the Buick.
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13: I go to spin class sometimes. Do you do that? It's like a room full of stationary bikes. Like when they started class, they were like, oh, we're going to have a great ride today. Is everybody excited? And everyone in the room was like, woo! Woo! Yeah! The instructor answered. He was like, oh, we're going on some rolling hills today. The wind is gonna blow through your hair. You're going to smell the ocean air. We're going to put some serious miles on these bikes. You guys ready to take a trip with me? Woo! And I was like, was I supposed to eat mushrooms before I walked in here? Where are we going? My bike only has one wheel. I'm not in the circus. What is happening? What is happening? There's a guy in my class very into it. He wears like a full racing outfit. Even if you don't go to spin, you've seen him filling his water bottle. Sometimes he has a camel pack, which is the backpack filled with beverage that you can suck through a straw. Hands-free hydration, I guess that's what they would call it. Wears like a full racing outfit. You can see clearly he has shaved his chest so he can be as aerodynamic as possible in order to win the indoor bike cycling race class. Shorts that show his whole family. Is that necessary? You're on a bike seat. You're up and down. Someone's behind you. Be respectful. It's a very small family. I didn't mean to look.
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14: Been to Vegas lately, any of you? Because I was there for a couple of weeks. We were on the tour. Yeah, okay. You know what I noticed in Vegas? I noticed this one little thing. We have some fat people in this country. It is out of control. Have you seen them sitting at the slot machines? And they just sit there and have food delivered. And they eat and play the slots. Ah, clang, clang, eating money. Clang, clang, clang. These people make Elvis look anorexic. You know what I'm talking about. Stop eating. And I am fed up with the little denial phrases they have too, you know? I'm not fat. I'm husky. Yeah. I'm portly. Yeah, yeah, yeah, yeah, yeah, yeah. I'm stout. Oh, okay. I'm big boned. You're big assed, okay? Dinosaurs are big boned. Put the fork down. No, yeah, you know, we gotta do something because we all have fat people in our families, and you know what? If we don't stop them soon, they're just gonna start blowing up, I swear to God. We're gonna have a country full of sumo wrestlers either way. And they keep finding more denial stuff. There's a doctor now, I'd like to see what size he is, a doctor in L.A. who came up with a theory that being fat is actually a virus. Oh, because every other virus we know about is a flesh-eating virus, right? The common cold, AIDS, cancer. But he's found the one that makes you bigger. Okay, yep. That's all that fat person in each family needs. Now we're at Thanksgiving with the fat person going, well, I'm not actually overeating. I'm trying to keep the virus at bay. Look, I'm trying to help you here, okay? You have a choice. It's either me or Richard Simmons coming over your house, eh? He's going to cry and shave his legs. I think you want me. I really do. I think I'm the better choice. And there are definitely signs, folks, that you should stop eating, okay? Let's make that very clear. Remember the 7,000-pound guy in Long Island a couple years ago had chest pains? And they had to cut a wall out of the house to get him to the hospital. Folks, that's the first sign, okay? When you're calling the construction crew before you call the hospital, stop eating. Honey, I'm having chest pains. Knock this wall down here. Yeah, the crane and a dumpster to take me to the hospital in. And call ahead to the hospital. Get some walls taken out over there. And give me a dozen donuts, because this virus is killing me. It really is.
15: You ever done it? I've played God. I went out and I found a little colony of ants. Decided to make them my people. And, so I built them a little habitat, a little world they could live in. Only took me one day, I'm just saying. Yeah. And I built them this little world, and I just started watching them. They took right to it. They loved it. They were disco dancing and jet skiing and having all kinds of fun. And I thought, they probably want to know what this is all about. So one day I leaned in, and I was like, hey, guys, it's not about anything. Just enjoy yourselves. Have a good time. Peace. But I don't think they understood me, because they just started waging war on each other.

0: my fault, sorry. But they had spent so much time fighting about me, they'd completely forgotten who I was. So all the little scientist ants were running around like, it was tectonic plates off the coast, it was a shift, it was an earthquake. I was like, what tectonic? You ungrateful little, have some aftershocks. Never forget. And Claire was not a good god. And they're like, how similar we are to those ants. We're like, that last tsunami that happened in 04, if that had happened 2,500 years ago, everyone would have been running around convinced that it was the gods. Poseidon, the god of the sea, we've angered the god of the sea. Anyone saying tectonic plates would have been beheaded. But in 04, anyone running around saying Poseidon would have been locked in a straitjacket. Who's to know who's right? Maybe neither are right. Maybe we just got a little too close to someone's potato salad.
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8: So I'm a comedian. That's my job. Jobs are funny. There are no hard, fast rules on making it to the top. But a pretty good rule of thumb is if you make it to age 35 and your job still involves wearing a name tag, you've probably made a serious vocational error somewhere along the line. Work shoes are another bad sign. You know, you just don't see any Fortune 500 CEOs running around in steel-tipped chukka boots. I think the easiest job in the world has to be coroner. Surgery on dead people. A lot of leeway there, huh? What's the worst thing that could happen? You know, if everything went wrong, maybe you get a pulse. Oh, Christ, honey, I gained one on the table today. Conversely, I think the hardest job in the world has to be bank guard in Alaska. You got 50 customers in the joint. They're all wearing ski masks. You should love it when they warn you about bank robbers. Be on the lookout. He's armed and dangerous. I think arm says it all for me. When are they ever armed and gregarious? You know, like, sure, occasionally you'll bump into an Amish minister packing an Uzi, but
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9: You know, late at night when you're watching television, it seems to me a lot of ads come on. Like, they think you have a problem because you're up late. Like, they go, "Did you have genital herpes?" You're like, "No, I'm just up late. Everything's fine." The guy in the ad, I swear, for general herpes, goes, you know, with my old medicine for general herpes, you used to have to take 5-6 pills a day. Who has that kind of time? You. You with the diseased crotch. How lazy is this guy? They come up with medicine. When they can do it with one pill, then I'll cure this thing. But I'll sit around all day, time to take another pill. I love who they try to appeal to. I love it. They have one that goes, you shouldn't have to pay more just because you have bad credit. I'm like, yes, he should. What idiot sitting home going, yeah, just because every time someone lends me money and I don't pay them back, I should get a discount the next time I want money. No, serious. I'm addicted to infomercials. I know they're bad, but I watch them for an hour. I can't help it. And then they say, hey, if you buy this, it'll save you time. I'm like, well, I'm watching an hour infomercial. I probably have time, but... They have one for the magic bullet. Have you seen this? They go, you can make chicken salad sandwiches in 10 seconds. First of all, who's that much of in a hurry? Seriously. Who goes, yeah, I'll make you a chicken salad sandwich. It'll take 5 minutes. No, I don't want to stick around. No, can you make it in 10 seconds? No? Well, then what should I do? Well, you're making it. No, seriously, I'm going to go home. Oh, that's the worst guess. And then they show you, you can make chicken salad sandwich in 10 seconds. A few cubes of chicken, a cherry tomato, and a little bit of cilantro. Yeah, but I don't have bowls all over my kitchen. You gotta count the time it takes to chop the chicken. It's always in the commercial, a little bit of cilantro, a little bit of wet walnuts, a little bit of marshmallow, and a little bit of...
6: 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You've come to the right place. 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
10: It's not as universal. There are some things that work in comedy because they're universal, because they're things we all definitely know about, man. But we don't always talk about. It's not as way down the list of priorities, man. If you ever, you know. It's not as also camouflage colored. Nature in its wisdom, it's camouflage the color of the land. It's your basic off greens and off browns, huh? Greens and off browns. Depending on what you have. And, imagine if snot was fluorescent. Day glow mucus. There'd be no place to hide them. See, the camouflage is good color for trees and wood furniture. Where are you gonna put a fluorescent snot, man? You gotta go down to the head shop and wipe it on a poster. Sure.
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11: It's all a reality show anyway, America's next top president. This has been the craziest election ever. They'll say anything about each other, these candidates. Barack Obama wears footsie pajamas and sleeps in a bed shaped like a race car. I'm Hillary Clinton and I approve this message. Imagine if all commercials were like that. Lucky Charms gives you diarrhea. I'm Tony the Tiger. I think this message is great. The Wendy's girl dyes her pubic hair. I'm Jared from Subway, and I approve this message. Only 400 calories. The race isn't the same without Hillary. I'm one of those people who happens to think Hillary Clinton is sexy. Yeah, I'm attracted to powerful women. When she said, I'm in it to win it, I wanted to hit it and quit it. But as a black man, I have to support Barack Obama. It even has a nice ring to it, right? President Barack Obama. It's his middle name that scares the hell out of me. You know what it is? Hussein. He needs to take half a day off, go downtown, and change that. What am I, Jeff Hitler Ross? But I think it's hard not to root for him on some level, you know? Because when we were kids, if you're born in this country, what did our teachers tell us? What did our parents tell us? They said, doesn't matter what you look like, doesn't matter what you believe in. Every single one of you can grow up and become president of the United States. And then we open our history books and discover it's been 43 white guys in a row. It's as if when I was a kid, my parents told me I could grow up and host Soul Train. Welcome back to Soul Train. I'm Jeff Hitler Ross. Today on the show, we got 50 Cent and his cousin, 3 for $1. Love, peace, and soul.
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12: Now, at this school, they do toilet train him, right? But I'm not happy because it's just female staff and they're teaching every child to do sit down wees. It's all right for the girls, but a boy should do a stand up wee. Shouldn't be doing sit down wees. Now, I like a sit down wee as much as the next man. But there is a place and a time for it. These are the only times you should do sit-down wees. You always have to be at your house. You can't do it in other people's house. It's weird. You have to be at your house and drunk. And then you'll be like, oh, we're going to have a lovely sit-down wee. Oh, yeah, I'll treat myself. Oh. I'll go back downstairs in a second. I won't fall asleep. Stay awake. Come on, have a lovely sit-down wee. And the other time you can have a sit-down wee is if you wake up in the middle of the night, you want to go to the toilet, but you don't want to turn the light on because it'll hurt your eyes and you'll wake up too much. So what you do is, out of respect for everyone in the house, so you don't p*** everywhere, you have a sit-down wee. And that's always a very sleepy, like, all right, lovely wee. Yeah. And because you're sitting like that, sometimes your goes, are we pooing? And you're like, no, no, we're not pooing. We're just having a sit-down wee. I'm sorry. Oh, I thought we were pooing. No, no, no. We'll see you in the morning. And I want him to be good at the sit-down wee. It's important to me. Because do you remember when you're about 7, like a weirdly sort of old age, like 7, and all the boys at school would go up to have a and they'd walk up and they'd undo their belt, they'd undo their fly, they'd pull out their and they'd have a and then there was that one kid, for whatever reason, had to have his pants and his underwear down by his ankles. And he'd stand there with his hanging out the bottom of his shirt. This is how I've always done it. Yeah, Hank got toilet trained just under the wire because he's 3 now, and he got toilet trained just before his 3rd birthday. You want to be toilet trained before you turn 3. After that, it gets weird. Now, there's people in the crowd who have like a 4-year-old who isn't toilet trained, and you're feeling shame right now. I know, because I have friends with like 4-year-olds. See, this is the rule in life. You're allowed to your pants in the first and the last 3 years of your life. Everything else gets odd, right? Now, a 4-year-old shouldn't be their pants because you can have a conversation with a 4-year-old and you should never be able to have a conversation with someone who's their pants. So my mate's over at my house and we're playing on the, I got a couple of pinball machines, we're playing pinball. And his son walks up, and dead set, this is the conversation. His son walks up like this. Hey, Dad, you're going to have to change me, mate. I just shit my pants. And the dad was so embarrassed. He was like, don't stop that. Can you please stop your pants? And the son responded like this. Are we going to have this argument every time? So I went to Kate because he was about to turn 3 and I said, oh, Kate, Hank's got to stop f***ing his pants. And so she read a book and she comes back to me with this information. Ah, you have to start f***ing in front of Hank. And I went, I don't want to f*** in front of Hank. What have I got to in front of Hank for? And she goes, because it says in the book that he's a caveman. And if he's left to his own devices, he'll in his hand and just chuck it at us. And she goes, he's like a monkey see, monkey do. He's got to see someone using the sea. He's got to see someone using the toilet paper. Someone, you know, all that type of stuff. And I said, well, why don't you in front of Hank? She goes, he has to see the fucking balls or he'll get confused. So now, for a while there, I was in front of Hank. Man, it was a big adjustment for me. Because my used to be these quiet, dignified affairs. Like I'd be watching the TV. I'd leave to the bathroom. I'd have my I'd come back into the living room, and 9 times out of 10, I wouldn't even tell anyone where I'd been. But then my became like family events. I'd feel his come on. All right, everyone! Daddy's got a in the chamber. Wants to come and see a professional at work. So anyway, I chickened out of it for like 2 weeks. I went in front of Hank, and then I got the guts to do it. So me and Kate are watching TV. The TV's there. We're on the couch. Hank's over there playing with his toys. And I feel it come on. I've got one. And she said, oh, I think it's time. Good day, mate. You're coming with me. And we went into the toilet and I shut the door and I pulled me pants and me underwear down. Now he knew it wasn't a normal day. He looked very upset. And I'm autistic. Neither of us were making eye contact with her. So I thought I better get down to business. I looked at him and I said, all right, son. First things first, you got to tuck your between your legs so that your penis is facing downwards. Because where there is poo, there will always be wee. Now, because you're a Jeffries, we don't have what they call big penises. So what you do is you put your legs a little bit together like that to stop your penis from popping back up. You see it, don't you? Yeah. You see how I look like mummy now? Yeah. It's funny, isn't it? It's funny. Yeah. You don't know what I do for a living, son. You don't know, but I tell jokes. I write jokes, you know. It's always upset me that no matter how hard I try to write a joke, I'll never write anything as funny as a man putting his between his legs and saying, I'm a lady. In fact, if you're ever at a party and you feel like things aren't going your way, get behind a tree and take your pants and underwear off and tuck your between your legs and jump out at a woman and go, I'm a lady, like that. Yeah, it's good. See, well, you know, you'll make more friends than you lose. Yeah.
7: Bill Hicks.
13: How much do you smoke a day, dude? Pack and a half, you little puss. Why don't you just put a dress on and swish around for us? pack and a half. I smoke a pack and a half. It makes me ill. I go through 2 lighters a day, dude. I'm starting to feel it. But I do have this big fear, right? Doing smoking jokes in my act, showing up 5 years from now going, good evening, everybody. Remember me? Y'all were right. Smoking's bad. Ew. You ever seen that? Is that... Let me tell you something. If you're smoking out of a hole in your neck, I'd think about quitting. I would. And that's just me. You know, see, once again, I'm not being stringent with a rule of thumb. See, what's cool is every pack has a different Surgeon General's warning. Isn't that great? Mine say, warning, smoking may cause fetal injury or premature birth. Found my brand. Just don't get the ones that say lung cancer. You know, shop around, man. Yeah, give me a carton of low birth weights. Cigarette smoke contains carbon monoxide. Well, so does my car, and it still runs, so.
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14: I was on a Greyhound bus. Those people are freaks. You ever been on a Greyhound? Oh, this guy's talking to me the whole trip. He had the worst. You ever talk to somebody, their breath so bad, you can't even pay attention to what they're saying? Right? You try to figure out what they ate. Look, what'd you eat, a squirrel? What the hell? Can't you taste that? They never want any gum. You ever notice that? People with bad breath? They don't want gum or mint. Right? You're like, hey, you want some gum? They're like, no. Yeah. Would you mind if I shove some up my nose? Would that be okay? You try to give him a hint. You ever do that? You ever try to give him? You're like, hey, you want to have some fun? Let's go brush our teeth. Come on, me and you. You got to take care of your breath, folks. I got to go with the original Listerine. You ever use that? Tastes like gas. You ever had that stuff? I was reading the back. It says antiseptic. You're supposed to clean your septic tank with it. I got it in my mouth. I had to drink Scope to get the taste of Listerine out of my mouth.
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15: Did you see my man? What's your name, bro?
16: Tolu.
15: Trying to be all brotherly, but I'm like, Tolu. What you named after feet and a hula hoop? Like some goofy African name somebody named it. My mother did that same stupid. That's what Patrice is. I would've, let me tell you something. You be watching, if it was up to one of my goofy ass 80-year-old aunts, I'd be Lumumba O'Neal up this mother. Your moms went right through with it. Tolu, the man with 8 white friends. They can't even fully have you as a friend. What, they gonna introduce you to other white people? This is Tolu, the... Tolu Roberts? What the hell with you? What's your nickname? Don't say Lulu or Tutu.
16: Everyone calls me Tolu.
15: I hate that name. And you got the voice that go with it, too. Tolu. Deep voice ass Tolu. And you sitting with a Ralph and a Brian and a Jimmy. And it's Tolu. The great warrior. That works at a law firm. Tolu. Associates. I hate that name. I hate that name, Tolu. I hate that because it means something. And it's just goofy-ass parents, man. I grew up with a woman's name. Nobody knows it is Patrice Lumumba, some African. That's a girl's name. Patrice, you sure? Can I call you something else? Can I call you Brent or something? I don't want to call you Tolu, man. I don't. Man, I know you went through hell in school, huh? You had, yeah. That's why you got white friends, right? Done tore you a new ass. Every day, he come to school, probably go, boo, boo, boo, boo, boo, boo, boo. Like funny. Here come Tolu. Here come Tolu. But your white friends go, that's a very majestic name, my friend. What is that name about? Well, it's from a king of Zapa, blah, blah, blah, blah, blah, blah, blah, blah, blah, blah. That's cool, man. Come on, hang out with us. No one's gonna tease me? It's not a setup? No, man, I love the word Tolu. Let me look it up for you, brother. Oh, it means love and peace for the rest of your life, Tolu. It's just beyond you, my good game, my Tolu. I got some manego, bochata, Tolu. We mean.
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33: Everyone's all upset in the supermarket. Food isn't that much easier now, though. See people in the supermarket just struggling. What do I eat? What am I supposed to eat? And the protein, the carbohydrate, and the fat content. People just see fat content. Fat content. It has fat. There's fat in it. It's going to be in me. People just going up to people, you look okay, what are you eating? Maybe I'll eat that. The whole supermarket is designed to break down your sense of having any kind of life outside the supermarket. It's like a casino. You know, there's no windows, no clocks, no easily accessible exits. You ever not buy anything in the supermarket and try and get out of there? There's no way out. You can't get out. People walk up to the supermarket, they really have a sense of purpose, don't they? They're walking down there, they go, all right, I'm going to get this, I'm going to get that, I'm going to pay for it, I'm going to get out of here and get back to my real life. You see that same person 10 minutes later just... Why did I come up this aisle anyway? This is a different aisle than I've ever been in before. I'm always noticing something new. Oh, they got them in mesquite flavor now. What is mesquite? I wonder if it's made from mosquitoes. There's so many subtle insults in a lot of these products. What the hell is chicken of the sea tuna? There's no chickens in the sea. What do they think? They're afraid to tell us it's a fish? Afraid we won't understand? Just put chicken on the can. They'll think it's chicken that lives in the sea. I don't want any chickens that live in the sea. Chickens on the land, fish in the sea. Don't put chickens in the sea.
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4: Women are awesome. Women overthink men. That's your biggest flaw. You think about men too much. It's true, and I know this because I'll see you guys at the gym reading Cosmo, right? To learn stuff. And the covers are so male-centered. So much of your literature is so male-centered. Forget about us. Don't worry about us. We're idiots. Just let us go. Just have fun. Enjoy your run at the gym. You deserve that. You know, because every Cosmo is like 25 ways to blow his mind in bed. Well, I can think of one. Bang him. It's like five things to do to his ear to blow his mind, or like what his sock says about his future. And like you look at who writes him, it's usually, I know a lot of writers, a lot of them are gay dudes and women. Like that's the perspective. If a straight dude wrote an article for Cosmo, it would just say, feed us, stop yelling. Blank page, blank page, blank page, blank page. That's it. That's all we have to say. And we're dedicated to women. Women always think that we're not trying hard. You ever notice that? They're like, he's not even trying. Sad. We're trying so hard. We just don't know. Like, we just don't know what to do a lot of times because you're more complicated than we are. You guys have senses that we don't. It's like the movie Predator. Like, they can see other colors. That's like women with men. They're like, how do you not know that we should have left the party? I'm like, because you didn't say you wanted to. I'm like, you said you were having fun. She was like, yeah, but I was like, I'm having fun. I'm like, what does that mean? No one knows what that means.
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8: And when you're tripping on acid or mushrooms, that's usually, any hallucinogenic, doesn't matter, but that's usually the best story is the maintain story, you know. Not when it's happening, it's a nightmare. But in retrospect, when you're done tripping, it's a great story, you know. That whole thing of where reality intrudes and you have to deal with other people who aren't tripping and, you know, you're up on the roof and you're listening to music and your, you know, boombox runs out of batteries. You're like, we have to get more batteries. Okay, guys, how are we gonna, you know, and you gotta plot it and plan it out and like, you know, where are you gonna go? And it's gonna be, get a map and then, you know, all right, you're going to be Sergeant at Arms. I'll be the general, and you know, whatever. And and it takes forever because every time you get in a new situation, a new environment, you have to comment on that, hang out. You know, you go from upstairs on the roof, downstairs into the building. You're like, oh yeah, inside. I remember inside. I like inside. Inside's pretty cool. I mean, I like inside. It's a good concept. I like the concept of inside, you know. And then you gotta get your money, which you can't remember how it works. You know basically the premise. I give that, and then I get something. But you don't. You can't deal with the you know minutia of money, and because there's two concepts that go right out the window when you're tripping. That is time and money. And time is just—it's ridiculous. It doesn't mean anything. What do you mean? It's 3:17. What does that even mean? 3:17. I mean, why not? 200, 900, 400, and one. I mean, it's so stupid. It's arbitrary, man. And the money, you know, just enough to grab a bunch, and because you know it's important later when you're not tripping. But then it takes you forever. It takes an hour. You finally decide on which drugstore because you don't want to run into your ex. So you pick out your drugstore, you plot your route, and you get there. And then you have the argument about who's going to go up and actually try to conduct this thing. Shut up. I can do it. I can totally do it, man. No, I'm tripping less now because of this conversation. I can shut up. I'll do it. Hello today. I know that magazine. I want to get 6C batteries. C battery. Yes. No change. I don't want to change. Keep it.
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10: My pet hate when I'm on stage, it doesn't really matter too much in this show because it's being filmed, but I hate it when people have their camera phone up and they're videotaping my show when I'm doing a gig. For two reasons, and it sounds silly, but first reason is simple. They're my jokes, and I don't want you putting them on the internet before I get to record them on a special. Second reason is I'm not in charge of the editing. You know how easy it would be to edit that last routine? And I'd be getting interviewed and someone would go, Jim, why do you hate homosexuals so much? And I'd be like, I don't hate homosexuals. And then they'd show me the clip and I'd be like, oh, no. What you don't understand is I was God at the time. God doesn't like homosexuals. And I don't hate gay people. I'm pro-gay people, man. I protested for gay marriage. I believe very strongly in gay marriage. I believe if you're a person who's watching this special right now and you don't believe in gay marriage, turn it off your dick and I don't want anything to do with it. Now, and my reasoning is so simple, right? If you don't believe in gay marriage, you're a dick because it's got nothing to do with you, right? Doesn't matter. It doesn't matter who loves who or who wants to be with who. It's none of your business. If you hate gay marriage, you know what you should do? Don't marry a gay person. That'll be your little way of getting around it. That'll show the gays, eh?
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11: You'd think I'd be used to a lot of the sexy talk, as I was the consultant on a television show called Sex and the City. Do you guys know? I worked on the show called Sex and the City, and I was a consultant, which means that I came in once a week and I just consulted. I came in and I listened to the stories, and I got to, let's not even explain it that way. Here was my job. The staff was 7 women, 2 gay men, and me. That's it. Straight guy. Token straight guy. How was that?
12: Awesome!
11: And all we did, really, for the first couple years, sit around and talk about sex. So I didn't have to bring a pen. It was awesome. And I was clearly the easiest, like the most easily flustered. I'm flustered now thinking about it. I was fluttered and flustered and flammered and flambemdened and flabbabob. But the most shocking thing said in the room was by me. One day we're sitting around and the girls are talking about their relationships and I, as I normally did, stayed out of the mess. Didn't want to talk about it because it's the girls and they're talking about guys and they're talking about, and here, let me set the scene. Brilliant women, brilliant, smart, dynamic, kick-ass writers in Hollywood, women kicking ass and taking names later. And then they would talk about their relationships and you'd go, whoop, weird. Lost perspective, because they would say things that blow your mind. And this one woman says to me one day, she invites me into the conversation. I'm just eating a cookie. Just trying to stay out and have a cookie. I don't want to get involved because I like these women. And this woman says to me, hey, Greg, what do you think? Went out with this guy last night. I mean, it wasn't a date. I met him at a party. I mean, he told me to meet him there. And we went back, you know, he walked me back to my place, and then I invited him to come up. And, you know, he said, you know, he couldn't come up because he, you know, he had to work. You know, but she had invited him up for relations. What do you think? And I said, well, I'd come up. Like, I don't give what I got to do tomorrow. I don't care if I'm flying the space shuttle tomorrow, dude. Hot my suit on in the lobby, dude. I am coming up. So your analysis is, Greg? And I said, he's just not that into you. And boom, then it was like... And if it is my job in life to dispense wisdom about relationships that people think that I may have or something that I can say to help somebody through their day, then it's an honor to do it, and I'm glad to do it. And it is information that I would say to anybody, not just women. It's just that women were the people we were talking to in the book. Because people say, would you write a she's just not that into you? And I say, no, because it would sell 8 copies, you know? Dudes don't buy books like that. They just don't. You're not going to see a dude sitting on the metro going, I wonder if it's working out for me. Ooh, interesting. They just don't. Men are different. Doesn't mean they don't feel that. They're just different. You know what I mean? Dudes, you know, you break up with a dude, he gets drunk, stands on your lawn, then the cops come and he goes, oh, the relationship's over. I get it now. It took me a while. And then they move on.
7: Robin Williams.
9: It's nice to be here today with that lovely kind of nuclear spring. Flowers are like Anne Hesh. They're out, they're in, they're out. I don't know. I can't deal with it. I was very happy today. I walked well. I didn't actually have to walk outside. It's kind of like the downtown habit trail thing you've got going. It's great. Hamsters must go, this is big. You just go from building to building to building to building to building to building to building to building to building. Never outside. People are going, I've been in Minneapolis for 40 years. I've never seen the outside. I understand, though, that during the winter, it's like, what, is it 1,000 below? Or like, I really don't think it gets any colder. Oh, don't ya know? Oh, yeah. Oh, God. You have 10,000 lakes, and Jesse Ventura will not jump into one of them. You're all outside 2 days in a row. You're going, thank you, Great Spirit. I am sorry we cannot find a virgin to sacrifice, but we thank you. Will you take a heavily pierced person instead? Do not be afraid.
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12: People doing all kinds of wacky things to their bodies, getting them pierced all over the place. Saw a kid the other day, 8 rings in his eyebrows. I didn't know what to do. I ran up and hung a shower curtain on his face. It wouldn't be great if you could walk up to the freaks with the rings in their noses. You could rip them out, and 10 seconds later, they'd blow up. It's all about looking sexy, isn't it? My sister got a procedure done. She got some of the fat sucked out of her bottom and injected into her cheeks to give her that fuller facial look. Now, the bad news is she doesn't look any better. But the good news is I now officially get to call her ass face. Then she goes one step further. She got her tongue pierced, got a steel bowl put in the middle of her tongue. And I said to her, I said, you know, ass face, why? She said, oh, because it's cool. I said, oh, yeah, real cool. Steel bolt in the middle of your face, real cool. So one day you're out in the desert rock climbing with your friends, and all of a sudden up on the ridge there appears a coyote with a giant Acme magnet.
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13: Round of applause. Who's been to Vegas before? Where are my Vegas people at? Yes. Vegas, I went with my buddy who is a bad... you ever have a buddy that you're like, you're a bad influence, but damn, you're fun to hang out with. You know what I mean? This guy... He's like, they're clutch. My buddy was the Michael Jordan of our drunk team. You know what I mean? Because he would never let us down to clutch because we were kind of like, we were passing out in Vegas and he wouldn't accept it. He's like, huddle up, guys. We can't pass out. It's Vegas. It's noon. Like, huddle up, guys. We got to stay awake. Here's what we're going to do. He's like, we're going to get some Red Bull. He's like, we got to stay awake. We're going to mix this Red Bull with some, like, what would you mix Red Bull with? Just a vodka, Jaeger. Wisconsin's on the ball. I wish. You know what? Give me your weirdest one. I bet mine's weirder. Wait, what did you say? That wasn't you, Hare. Okay. What? I swear to God, somebody just said cocaine. Did you say cocaine? Did you say cocaine? Why didn't I think of that? Oh, I know we got this Scarface pile of coke here, but you know what I can use right now? A damn energy drink. Let's kick this party up a notch. No, but I like your style. He wanted to mix it with Robitussin. Yeah, it's called Robo-tripping. You mix it together with Red Bull. You drink it really fast. It's supposed to make you hallucinate. Maybe. It's a gambling town, right? Nobody's really sure. So we go from, I volunteer to go. I go from the Circus Hotel, right? And I go down the street. There's a Walgreens right in the area. And I'm walking and I'm in bad shape. And I'm stumbling and like, it's just bad. And this guy in the street zeroes in on me. He's like, hey man, you want some weed? And I was like, no, I got Robitussin. And he was confused, as he should have been. I go to the Walgreens. I'm able to accomplish my mission. I grab the Red Bull. I'm all into the Robitussin. I'm all excited to be hero. And for the first time in my life, right? And I grab my phone. I call my buddies back at the hotel. I'm like, guys, I'm at Walgreens. I got the Red Bull. I got the Robitussin. Do you want some weed too? And I hear somebody in the back go, man, Walgreens has everything.
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1: Look, fellas, I just wanted to apologize for that night of the Laugh Factory and the show of reconciliation. I'd like to donate $10 million to the United Negro College Fund. And then a hologram of me appears, and I go, and Kramer, I will match that donation. And my kids get like 80 bucks each. Everyone else there is like, that's the best funeral I've ever been to in my life.
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3: Yeah, well, my wife is in Los Angeles. We're married, you know, we're both from Queens. We're married 11 years now. The day before I got married, I was living at home. I was still living at home. 29 years old, living with my mother. Somebody, you got a problem? Somebody has a problem? I have a TV show. Oh, you're right. It's lame. It's pretty lame living home at 29. I was just home. I was living at home, and then the next day I got married, and then I moved in with my wife. It was the first time sharing a house with a woman. And here's the thing. If you have no experience, day one is a crucial day. You need help. Someone has to chaperone you because you're going to make choices that don't seem important. There's little ones like what side of the bed do you want? Yeah, oh, I thought that was trivial. That's your side for life right there. Oh, I got screwed. I blew the call. Oh, I didn't look at the TV angle. I'm in hell. Oh, I gotta watch TV with a big toe in the middle of the screen. It's horrible. When I watch the weather, I just get from Wednesday over.
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4: So I don't know if you heard this. I was on this reality show competition a while back, and I ended up winning the whole thing. Thank you. If there's anybody in here who voted for me on Last Comic Standing, I just want to say thank you very much. I appreciate it. Thank you. Hey, it was because of your votes that I was able to tell people for 1 year that I am the best comedian in the world. That's right. According to the show, because they searched the world and I won the contest. It's not my fault that Jerry Seinfeld and Chris Rock did not enter the contest. That's their problem. They're busy making cartoon movies about honeybees. I'm winning stuff. It's ridiculous, I know. But when it was cool, man, I want some cash. I got a special out of the deal. I've been working a lot now. But the one thing that I really, really wanted was a huge title belt. You know? Like wrestlers wear. Yeah, how cool are those belts, dude? It's a golden plaque with a buckle. That's it. It's just a torso trophy, you know? So it's a little bling bling for your ding ding, you know what I mean? For people who want to put their ego right on their cross, that's me. I'm just going to make one myself. I'm just going to make it. It's going to say World Champion of Comedy. I'm going to strap it over my shoulder, walking other comedy clubs all cocky, you know. No shirt, tidy whities, boots on up to here. I just go into the comedy clubs and start calling out comedians like wrestlers do, you know. Carrot Top, get your ass out here. Come out there. I'm the world champion, Carrot Top. It doesn't matter whether you like it or not. But you better learn to love it, baby. Because that's the way it's gonna be! Woo!
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5: 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That's what everybody has to let us know. Like,

0: 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You're an interracial marriage. We'll go places. People will stare at us like we are two albino deer humping in the woods. You know, like interracial. Like I committed a crime or something. You know, like what you in for, interracial marriage? We live in Indiana, and sometimes we go over to Gary, Indiana. Yeah, people stare hard when we go to Gary, Indiana. Here's what I love. Whenever people find out, their voices always go up several octaves. I love that, right? I went to go meet some of my husband's coworkers at his school. So I went to one of his football games. I'm waiting on the side, and they were all done. The coaches are over there just looking, like, because they were all white. And they were like, who's that black lady standing over there? Who's she waiting for? So my husband comes over. He goes, hey, guys, this is my wife, Tracy. Oh! I travel to a lot of colleges, and I talk about that, and students will come up to me after the show, and they'll go, Tracy, is that true? I guess, what true? Is your husband really white? And I think of all the things that I could make up in my act. Why would I make that up? But here's the follow-up question. Is his personality white? Oh, that made me laugh. Because I know they're hoping he's more like a Eminem-type white dude, you know what I mean? But I always like to mess with the college kids. I'm like, no, he's more like Twilight. He all the way white. He had a cousin who asked him, well, can you tell she's black? Like if I was light-skinned enough, they could put me in the back of the family photo and tell people, she's a Mexican. She ain't black. She a Mexican. We had to break the news to our families that we were getting married. I thought that was funny. Break the news, right? Like we were coming out the closet or something, right? It was a big deal. I was really nervous. I went to meet the family and I was scared because I wanted them to like me so much. This is going to be my new family. So I get there. I'm so nervous. Everybody's really cool. His dad comes up to me, though. First time he meets me, tears coming down his face. Tears. True story. Puts his hand under my chin and he says, my son, he made the right choice. Aww. Right? That's sweet. But I was nervous. I thought he said, you really are black. I wish he made the white choice. His grandmother, though, didn't know what to say to me. It's funny when you meet older people. She didn't know what to say. She just looked at me and she said, I love that Oprah Winfrey.
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2: Gary Goldman.
3: Oh, that's really nice. That's really nice. I think I absorbed it. The tendency is to deflect it and be like, oh, she told him to clap. It's just the way I was raised. Just to... they clap for everyone. Have you noticed? They clap for everyone. That's my family. That's Jews. That's Jews. Maybe you can't tell I'm Jewish from the front. From the front, you're like, oh, handsome. From the side, Jew. Yeah, this is either a Jew or the spokesbird for Fruit Loops. Why didn't he have a longer career? Seriously, he was so talented. Everybody loved him. I am a Jewish guy, and we are an interesting group. Cautious. Are we cautious? Oh my Lord. And we have every right to be. We've been in a couple of pickles over the years, huh? But I think this is the best example of how cautious we are as a people. It goes back to my days in the very competitive Jewish Community Center Basketball League. Very competitive, prestigious, selective JCC Basketball League. This is how cautious they were. The rims on the hoops, this was a 12 and under league, and the rims were collapsible. For all the dunking. Because of all the dunking, they invested in collapsible rims for the 12 and under league. And I remember coming home to my mother because they had canceled practice to install these things. I'm like, I can't, I was Joe Pesci. Now, I said, I just had a thick Boston accent. Ma, can you believe they canceled practice to put in collapsible rims? Isn't that stupid? She's like, well, Gary, you never know. That's the Jewish, you never know. All right, but I do know this. In the 60 years of the NBA, there have been 5 people who have smashed a backboard. Not a single one was a 10-year-old Jew.
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4: A Philadelphia man was arrested today while attempting to make an unauthorized deposit in a sperm bank. Silent film star Mark Dunbar died today in Hollywood. He had no last words. However, he did make several gestures. San Diego Freeway was the scene of a freak accident today as 6 freaks in a camper crashed into 3 freaks in a van. Nobel Prize in Mathematics has been awarded to a California professor who has discovered a new number. The number is Blean, which he claims belongs between 6 and 7. Medical researchers have discovered a disease which has no symptoms. It is impossible to detect, and there is no known cure. Fortunately, it is confined to New Jersey. Archaeologists digging at a site in Iran have discovered the remains of a city which was inhabited by a race of people who had absolutely no skills or tools of any kind. No trace of anything has been found anywhere near the site. Heart transplants have declined in recent months because of a lack of donors. Many people consider it an imposition. And in Cleveland today, 27 people suffered 12 hours of continuous whiplash when a man claiming to be the devil hijacked a roller coaster. And to kind of wind up the news tonight, we'll take a look at the news hostility scoreboard. Find out how we're treating each other around the world. According to the scoreboard, we got 4 civil wars going on right now. 2 brush fire wars, 4 vest pocket wars, 9 wars of liberation, 2 police actions, 16 revolutions, 35 rebellions, 58 border clashes, 21 terrorist bombings, 36 retaliatory raids, 400 guerrilla operations, 95 commando strikes, 612 acts of sabotage, 237 ceasefire violations, 44 surprise attacks, 6 outside aggressions, 6 internal upheavals, 3 protective reaction strikes, 10 counterinsurgencies, 21 violent disturbances, 30 warlike acts, 906 hostile incidents, 10 arms races, 18 deliberate provocations, 61 threats to security, 9 dangerous escalations, 2 military confrontations, 6 heightenings of tension, 14 heated exchanges, 12 belligerent moves, 17 reprisals, 3 powder kegs, 2

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1: Sklar Brothers.
2: We came home, like, let's perform at the local comedy club, the Funny Bone, and hang out there. And we get our parents situated in the room. And then we go outside to wait till the end of the show. And we're hanging out with some of the St. Louis comics. And they're like, there are a few of them there that, like, were definitely bitter and just angry that we had gone. Anybody had moved out of St. Louis, and they were aggressively complimenting.
3: You know the way someone, when they hate you, they aggressively compliment.
2: Like, wow, you guys are doing
3: really
2: well.
3: Yeah, you guys are great.
2: You guys are really
3: good
2: doing
3: for
2: well.
3: You guys.
2: Yeah, way to go.
3: Yeah.
2: Can't spell Sklar without L.A.
3: Yeah.
2: What do you say to that?
3: Yeah.
2: So that's kind of going through our minds as we're about ready to go on stage. Finally, they're like, you're up. And they said, what do you want us to give you a light at what? Like, we're going to do 30 minutes. They said, 27? Yeah, 27.
3: Great, 27.
2: Great. So we get on stage, and immediately we launch into a long story, which was a bad
3: idea. Horrible idea.
2: Because we just, in a wave, we see ourselves lose the room. Like, from
3: just
2: here.
3: Just feel us losing.
2: We, like, lost our parents who were so supportive for so many years. We lost them.
3: They were talking.
2: Something. It was awful, right? And we could just feel ourselves getting to a deeper hole. And then finally someone got up and was like, you suck.
3: And so
2: we're like, don't ignore it. Plow forward. Don't talk to him. We got through the story. He gets up and he's like, I said you suck.
3: Like, now, it needed some sort of clarification.
2: Yeah.
3: I'm sorry. What was that?
2: Oh, you said we couldn't
3: understand those words. So at this point, Randy and I decide to open it up to this guy for, I don't know for what reason.
2: We were like, okay, sir, why do we suck? He's like, I don't know, you just suck.
3: Something in us at that point snapped. It was like the months of not working, our parents wanting to come along, 9/11.
2: Yeah, 9/11.
3: Yeah. It all bubbled up.
2: Yeah.
3: Feeling so bad about that. We get into the crowd is with us. We get in.
2: They are cheering like you guys. They love to see it. We start performing a little bit more. And then he gets up again and he's like, you still suck.
3: And then he gets cheers.
2: And we were like,
3: your people were just with us.
2: Enough. Enough. So we drop the microphones, get off stage.
3: We're 12
2: like,
3: minutes.
2: 12 minutes in. And like the guy with the light at 27. Right. So we walk past all the comics who were like hated us. And we're like,
3: yeah, good job, LA comics.
2: Yeah.
3: Nice.
2: Yeah.
3: Way to show us how to do it.
2: Yeah. White by the guy with the $75 check in his hand. Didn't even take it. Go walk into this indoor mall, up this escalator. And as we're walking away, like Randy and I start blaming each other for what just happened. This redneck drove a wedge through a 30-year relationship
3: right here.
2: As I'm like, why didn't you handle it, dude?
3: Why he was on your side of the room.
2: My fault because he was on my side of the room.
3: Handle my business?
2: Yeah.
3: People were talking on your side.
2: Was anybody talking over
3: you? Was I supposed to say his drinks, too? Was I supposed to say his checks?
2: Was I supposed to say his order? Handle your business.
3: Handle my business.
2: There's unfinished business right there. Handle it. So...
3: So that's what was going on.
2: And we make it all the way to the door, almost to the parking garage, and then we stop cold at the same time. We're like, Mom and Dad.
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4: As I said, I'm originally from Kentucky. Yeah, don't even pretend. It's fun being, you know, living in L.A. or even traveling the country. And, you know, people go, hey, where are you from originally? And I go, Kentucky. And they go, nuh-uh. Why would I make that up? Who pretends to be from Kentucky? And I'm like, why don't you believe I'm from Kentucky? And they're like, because you don't have an accent. Well, I lost my accent. Actually, that's not true. I didn't lose my accent. I took it into an alley in Chicago, and I shot it in the head. I was like, you stupid redneck accent. Because the southern accent on a dude is horrible. On a woman, it's nice. Women can pull off a southern accent because it's got that Georgia Peach lilt to it, you know, that, oh my God, how are y'all? This is so fun. Oh my God, God bless you. God bless you. This is so great. Did you bake that casserole yourself? My goodness. Those are some awfully tight Wranglers you have on. Would you like to come in and have some pie? Yeah, I want pie. That sounds awesome. Sexy. Dude with a southern accent, worst thing a woman can experience in a singles bar in her whole life. You're like, hey, baby, how you doing? I just hitchhiked down here from the Appalachian Mountains to abduct some woman because I'm so inbred, my family tree looks like the Olympic rings. Get in the truck. You know.
5: There's been a lot of flapdoodle and hoo-ha. Over
6: The Pledge of Allegiance. First of all, the pledge has the word indivisible in it. Therefore, it is rendered completely irrelevant. Because you never hear anyone use the word indivisible in common conversation. It's a completely archaic, arcane word. You don't hear people go, "Hey man, did you see that Rockets game last night? They were totally indivisible. With liberty and justice for all? Yeah. They held those truths to be self-evident, brah." It seems to be a big argument over the phrase "under God." Now, the original ruling was from the Ninth Circus Court in San Francisco. And of course, because the ruling was from San Francisco, people were like, "Oh, no, they don't believe in God." Hey, we believe in God in San Francisco. It's just that our God is a vertically challenged Filipino lesbian. It's extraordinarily difficult to get under her. Do so at your own peril. Thank you. Other people were puzzling it out too far and not just going with the moment. You took the ball and ran with it. I love that about you. Other people are thinking there's some sort of other meaning to that. But America has that weird thing about God. We want to know that God is on our side all the time. We sing "God Bless America" at baseball games, which is kind of a big presumption on our part, I think, that God has time to go to baseball games. I think God's kind of busy, quite frankly, being part of the whoop and warp and weft of the very fabric of all of our beings and the anima that powers each and every molecule and every individual that walks the face of the earth. I think he doesn't have time to take out of his busy schedule of hanging the firmament of the galaxy to catch a Texas Rangers-Houston game. And what if he did go and they weren't singing "God Bless America"? What's it? "You ain't singing my theme song? I'm turning everyone here into a goat." Smoked.
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7: I think the truth is I always knew in some way that I was born to be an artist. I just haven't found a Subway that's hiring yet. Yeah, sandwich artist. I want to work at Subway just for 1 week, just so I get into the middle of the lunch rush and start topping someone's sandwich whatever way I want to top it and have them complain to my 17-year-old manager. Like, "Listen, Evan, I can't work like this. I am an artist. I did not go to Sandwich University for 2 days to have you come out here and talk to me like this in front of these people." Just take a smoke break right in the middle of topping some lady's sandwiches. "Sistine Chapel wasn't built in the day, ma'am. Sandwiches, like all art, take time and inspiration. Now sit down and shut up." "Yeah, Evan, if you don't like the way I talk to the customers, you can suck on my $5 foot long." Oh, slow it down to a story too. This is not to brag. This is just part of the story. But I was playing softball the other day, and I hit a home run. I hit it out to right field. It was pretty far. Like, I actually hit it out into the road. And I dented a car, so I had to leave a note for the owner of the car. So I just wrote, "This is how good I am at softball. I don't have any car insurance, but if you want to talk about how good I am at softball, here's my name and number. P.S. I'm right-handed. This was opposite field power."
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1: Chris Rock.
8: Yeah, man. Hard being a man today. Hard being a man today. Why is it so hard to be a man? Because nobody cares about men. You see a homeless man on the street with a dog, you feel sorry for the dog. So we got to get that dog some food. So every night on TV, I see there's a new missing woman. We gotta find Carol. Where's Carol? We must find Carol. Carol didn't come home last night. I never see one of these things for a missing man yet. It's like, "Bob didn't come home last night." Good. I hope he never comes home. That's right. Hard being a man today. Why is it so hard being a man? Because you got to deal with today's woman. Got to deal with today's woman. Today's woman's a hard one to deal with, boy. What's the show all the women watch today? Desperate Housewives. Desperate Housewives. Bunch of women living in nice houses. Some of them don't even work. They all cheat on their husband. They need to change the name of that show from Desperate Housewives to Ungrateful Bitches.
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10: Funniest comedians doing some intelligent comedy. Bunny foo-foo's a thinking man's joke. Use your brain, you know? Right up here. Oh, ow. Ow. I always forget, point, don't poke. I have said that myself.
11: For those of you who are football fans, every Sunday during football season, I work on a show called Fox NFL Sunday with Terry Bradshaw, which is a dream come true for him. And Terry Bradshaw, Howie Long, Jimmy Johnson. It's every week it's like being on American Idol and Terry thinks he's Simon Cowell. Because we'll do a sketch. He'll be like, not funny, Frank, not funny. After the show, he's always like, very funny, Frank, very funny. I'm like, why can't you say that while I'm on TV? Well, Howie hasn't explained the joke to me at that point. I wish I were joking about some of this stuff. You guys hear about the commercial Terry Bradshaw turned down? Neither have I. Hey. I told Terry that. He took it much better than you guys. Hey, Frank, I'd sell mud if I knew how to make it. Isn't it just dirt and water? Frank, are you a wizard? I didn't know how to make a potion. Are you Henry Potter? Terry thinks I'm his own personal entertainment, too. We were at the Super Bowl a couple years ago. And Terry's like, I'm sitting there eating some chicken wings. Like, Terry's like, hey, Frank, what would President Bush say eating those chicken wings? I'm like, I have no idea. All of a sudden, I feel this giant hand on me. You better do it. I look up, like, whatever you want, Mr. Long. So I'm sitting there. I'm just like, these wings are good. They're from Buffalo. Now, that was funny, Frank. Funny stuff. Come here and shine my head. One time we were doing this photo shoot, and Terry, you can't tell if Terry's messing with you or if he's actually that stupid. I mean, it's so weird because we're standing there, Frank, this is taking forever. This is taking longer than it took Picasso to paint the Sistine Chapel. I don't think that was Picasso, dude. Oh, I'm sorry, Leonardo DiCaprio. I picked the wrong Ninja Turtle, Frank.
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2: Bobcat Goldthwait.
3: I had this weird dream, man. And you know how, like, you have a nightmare and it's so intense that your even your leg tries to wake you up? Your leg's like, get up! Your leg kicks awake. And you wake up. This is the dream, right? I was being chased by a giant crab. It's not funny. This huge, like, 50-foot crab, he was chasing me down a beach. He was doing that crab run where he was like... he was snapping at me with his little snappers. And he was, all night long, he was trucking. He was doing, like, 100 miles an hour. You know how, like, when you're being chased by, like, a killer or a beast in the dream, they can run as fast as they want, but you can't... You're like, ah, come on! I can't move! And his eyes were up here, and lightning was shooting out of his eyes. And he was wearing little loafers or something. I don't know. And I woke up for like a second, and then I went right back into the dream. Which only happens with a nightmare. You never, like, you wake up, you know, it's like if you're having sex with, like, Cindy Crawford, you know how you wake up, but you try to pretend you're not awake, you know? Try to trick yourself. Oh, no, I'm not awake. I'm in Cancun with Cindy. No. But I fell back into the dream, and the crab was like waiting for me. He was like, ah. And I was like, not again! All night long. And then I woke up and I called my buddy Mike. You know, I had to tell somebody. I was like, he picks up the phone. I'm like, dude, I had the weirdest dream last night. And he goes, all concerned, what was your dream? I go, I was being chased by a giant crab. What? Dude, what? All of a sudden, he's like, hold on. And I hear, like, pages. He's like, okay. I go, dude, what are you doing? He goes, I have a dream book. I'm looking up crabs to see what they represent in my dream book. Right? So all of a sudden, he goes like this. Dude, crabs. Hold on, crab. Crab. Dude, you're gay. That's why you were running away, because a crab represents sexuality, because it doesn't know which way it... And that's why you ran away. You were running away from your gayness. I said, what with the lightning? Emphasizes the gay. That's what it says. If there's lightning around the crab, you're super gay. That's what it says right here. Super gay. He wasn't wearing loafers, was he? Oh, no! Because that would mean you were mega Ultron gay, like a superhero gay.
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4: I connected once in Tokyo. There's a guy there at the airport from Japan. He was just trying to kill some time, make conversation. He goes, where are you from? I said, I am from the U.S. I'm not making this up. His response was this. Hey, that's where Bon Jovi's from. We have so much more to offer. But that's what he came to bat with first, Bon Jovi. Then it occurred to me, that's what Americans like myself must sound like to people from other countries when we're just trying to make conversation. We say the first thing out of our mouth about that country that we can remember. Where are you from? France? Hey, Eiffel Tower. Where are you from? China? You got a wall, don't ya? Where are you from? Canada? I don't know what you have. They got the gold medal in hockey. That's what they got. Kept in Canada. I don't know why we're not gold medalists every Olympics. We should be a powerhouse in hockey, man. Every year. Let's get a fat third grader and put him at goalie. We got a million of them. Takes up the whole net. We'll tell them the pucks are giant Oreos.
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2: Kevin Hart.
5: I can't argue, man. I really wish I could. I cannot argue. I remember when I first came home, this is last year I came back home, you know, from being gone for a while. You know, you want to come home, hang with your boys, so they can all say, yo, Kev ain't changed. He's still keeping it real, so I'm on the street corner, you know, trying to hold it down.
6: Oh, you wear laces in your sneaks now?
5: Yeah. Thought you were supposed to tie him up. I got to argue with this dude for nothing. He just come out. You ain't got no money. And he threw $80 at me, right? It hit me in the chest and bust. I swear to God. So in my mind, I'm like, yo, this is an argument, man. So I'm like, I got to win the argument now. So I don't even carry cash. I carry credit cards. They're like, oh, I carry credit cards. Oh! This nigga got mad. He's like, I take your credit cards, bitch. And then the O's got low.
6: Ooh.
5: That's how you knew it was time to fight. Ooh. So in my head, I'm like, man, I gotta say something tough. I'm still keeping it real. I was like, if you take my credit cards, all I do is cancel them. He was like, what are you, gay? No, it's the truth. You dial 1-800-VISA and they just cut it off. Everybody just walked away. What was that? Cancel it. Who does that?
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7: Well, I decided I'm taking up smoking. My doctor told me I wasn't getting enough tar. You know, the fun part of smoking is deciding what brand to smoke. Now, Virginia Slim, that's a woman's cigarette, right? What do they have, like little breasts on them or something? I'm depressed. Nah, it's just, I guess I'm kind of thinking about my old girlfriend, you know what I mean? We were together about 3 years, and sometimes when I get on stage, I kind of think about her because, you know, she'd travel with me, and then I'd be up here performing, and I could hear her laugh, you know. And it kind of meant something to me, I guess. I guess I kind of miss her. And she's not living anymore, so you think that's funny or something? I guess I kind of blame myself for her death. We were at a party one night, and we weren't getting along. We were fighting, and she began to drink. And she ran out to the car. I followed her out, and I guess I didn't realize how much she'd been drinking. She asked me to drive her home, and I refused. We argued a little bit further. She asked me once again, would you please drive me home? I didn't want to, so I shot her.
8: On the heels of that great historic election, though, California had two propositions passed that were very controversial. We had Prop 8 pass, which banned gay marriage. Okay. Then we had... All right, okay, boo, I get it. Not Halloween, lady, I get it. No, we had Prop 8 pass, which banned gay marriage, like I said. Then we had Prop 2 pass, which allowed chickens to have more leg room in their cages before they became a six-piece. No, but even the chickens were surprised it passed. You know, they're like, have you ever met a dirty gay guy? They're the cleanest people on earth. It's like, Roger, did you take a shower? Did I take a shower? I brush my teeth, I wax my chest, I shave my taint, I shave my ass. It's true. Have you ever seen a homeless gay guy hanging around in front of the Pottery Barn going, change? Whatever.
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2: Todd Barry.
9: I'm a Jewish man. Any Jews or Jewish people here tonight? A disproportionate amount of Jews here. Not representative of the population. Whatever. I'm a Jewish guy. I saw another Jewish guy on the street wearing a pink yarmulke. I walked closer. Not only was it a pink yarmulke, it was made to look like a slice of watermelon. I think if God is so easygoing, he tolerates your summer fun pink watermelon yarmulke, he'd probably be cool with no yarmulke. Take that off your head, slap it on a picnic table, and put a glass of iced tea on top. Will you do that for me? Excellent. I was in a bar. A woman asked me what my sign was. I said, Aries. She's like, oh, I know all about you, man. I know about the Aries. You're stubborn. No, I'm not that stubborn. You're crazy competitive into sports. I hate sports. You are a workaholic. Wow, you're way off on that one. Finally, she got frustrated. She said, we are probably not even an Aries then. Yeah, I was thinking astrology was a load of butt. More likely, I don't know my own birthday. You are the dumbest woman alive. You are. Well, you want me to think about it? All right. Yeah, you are. One more chance. Yeah.
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10: My mom's very sassy. My mom's just very sassy. She's got one of those crazy kind of overly spiked mom dudes. Like, her hair just keeps getting more and more aggressive every time I see her. She looks insane. She looks a lot like Vanilla Ice at this point. So her hair looks like it was cut by a computer. And she loves turquoise. She just loves American Indian pieces. She loves anything turquoise. She collects them. She loves anything American Indian at all. She loves it. And she wears a ridiculous amount of these obnoxious, like, plaque-sized things. And then she acts very surprised if anyone compliments one of them. She does a real modest play. She goes, oh, thank you. Oh, I forgot that I had this on today. That's so... Isn't that funny? I totally forgot about that. How sweet of you to notice. What fun. Meanwhile, it's like a Navajo graveyard covering her entire left breast. She really wants to be black or ethnic somehow. It's very embarrassing. Her favorite thing to tell people is that she should have been black. She loves to say this at parties and stuff. It's just really strange. Yeah, it's really problematic. She's always going, you know, people always tell me, they go, Karen, you should have been black. You dance like you're black. You do. It's true. And, you know, it's true. I'm a very soulful dancer, so people really respond to my dancing. It's true. Meanwhile, her dancing is actually so awful, it's confusing. Like, I don't know what the hell is going on when she's dancing. I know I don't feel safe. Her dancing is perhaps the most aggressively white thing I've ever seen. She sort of dances like she's stirring herself. It's just this very... And she loved that I was dating a Puerto Rican guy because she felt like it just brought her a little closer to black. Just a little closer. Just inching her way over to black, you know? So she invites him prematurely over to our house for a dinner party, and it's us and this gay Unitarian couple she's befriended against their own will, you know? She answers the door. She's wearing some kind of a dashiki. She looks insane. I'm like, I don't know what she's rocking, but I'm going into denial with that nonsense. And then she starts blasting Gloria Estefan, which is Cuban music. It doesn't even make any sense, but she's just... And then And so she's blasting Gloria Estefan. My mom wants to be like one of those white women in the movies that saves a black school, that puts on a leather jacket and just saves a black school. That's her dream, you know? Like Michelle Pfeiffer in Dangerous Minds, just marches in there with her sassitude and just fixes everything. Just talks straight. Have some fun.
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13: Ricky Gervais.
14: I feel sorry for Captain Hook, because he shouldn't be defined by his disability, should he? I'm assuming his surname wasn't Hook. If your surname was Hook and you lost a hand, you'd go anything but a hook. It's too obvious. Yeah, they went, we're calling Captain Hook. It's an insult, isn't it? It's like calling Stephen Hawking's Dr. Chair. I think of the first sex change operation. Never been thought of, never been conceived of. You are what you are, that's it. And yet someone, one day, sitting there and went, I want to change. He went to the doctor and went, Doc, yeah, got an idea. Come on, lose them, will you? Chop them off, pop on a fanny. And the doctor went, all right. And you have to live as a woman for a year. You can't just go and have it done willy-nilly. You know, you have to... One of the traumas of becoming famous was owning your reputation. It's still the most important thing to anyone, whatever walk of life, in whatever status, whatever you do, owning your reputation. And I think of all those people that did all that great work, then someone just started a terrible rumour about them, like Richard Gere. But if I was to meet him, if I was around his house, and I was going, oh, nice to meet you, and he had a gerbil, I'd double take. And he'd see me, he'd go, what? I go, nothing, just a gerbil. He'd go, yeah. I go, a pet. He'd go, exactly. I go, oh. But when he went to the kitchen, I'd have to check. Go, tea, yeah, milk, no sugar. And I'd creep over, I'd lift up the lid, get the little guy out. You'd have to check. That is the only way you can check, really, because they can't grasp your... It's the perfect crime, really. They can't... You know what I mean? They can't call Esther Ranson. He's touching me again, so...
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15: I'm on Catalina Island, which apparently is that way. And I'm on this island, and I'm trying to figure out how to get back from the island, right? And I'm trying to figure out what to do and how to get back. And the lady that runs the transportation booth goes, well, the worst way is by boat. And I realized what a lying bitch she was, because I came up with so many worse ways to get back from Catalina Island. Are you kidding me? Boat? That's the worst way? How about if you were stuck on a log, right? And the log had a fan that ran, and that fan is what propels you, but the fan only ran when it heard Creed's song, Arms Wide Open. And you have a CD player that doesn't have track skip, right? So you have to hear entire Creed albums, and only like 1/13th of the time does the fan even run. Boat? Are you kidding me? That's the worst way? How about if you were super glued to a dolphin? And I don't mean some magical dolphin that gets its mission and stays above the water and keeps you alive, and you're like, thanks, dolphin. He's like, dolphin! I mean, a real dolphin that's gonna go underwater, probably he'll kill you, and if he doesn't, you have to hope that he gets back to the mainland right around the time the super glue wears off. Boat? Are you kidding me? Here's the worst way. They put a life jacket on you, they put a Christmas ornament on your back, right? And they tape your arms and your legs together, and they just throw you in the water, and you're just floating there, all regular Christmassy. And every time a boat comes by that has a girl that likes Christmas, she grabs a Christmas ornament, right? And she goes, oh, look, Christmas. And she picks you up, and then you come out, and she goes, this is just a man. So she lets go of you, and you go back into the water. And every time a boat comes by with a girl that likes Christmas, that's what's propelling you back to the mainland. But here's the problem with that, aside from several obvious ones. One, some of the girls are Jewish. Right? They'll just see that ornament and be like, there's probably a dreidel ahead. And you're like, no, this is the only one. They're like, there's probably better ornaments in the sea. And you're like, why do all you bitches think there's ornaments in the ocean? I need to move here. So don't tell me boat. is the worst way. Think outside of the box. That's the point I'm trying to make in a really weird way.
12: Johnny Carson.
13: My name's Friday. I'm a cop. I was working the day watch on a robbery when I got a call from the Acme School Bell Company. There'd been a robbery. There's been a robbery. Yes, sir. What was it? What was stolen, sir?
16: I run a school bell company. Never had any trouble before. Can't understand it. Just make bells. Never had any trouble.
13: What was stolen?
16: My clappers.
13: Your clappers?
16: Yeah, you know those things inside a bell that makes them clang?
13: The clangers.
16: That's right, we call them clappers in the business.
13: A clapper caper.
16: What's that?
13: Nothing, sir. Now, can I have the facts? What kind of clappers were stolen on this caper?
16: They were copper clappers.
13: And where were they kept?
16: In the closet.
13: Uh-huh. You have any ideas who might have taken the copper clappers from the closet?
16: Well, just one. I fired a man. He swore he'd get even.
13: What was his name?
16: Claude Cooper.
13: You think
16: that's,
13: he...
16: That's right. I think Claude Cooper copped my copper clappers. Kept in the closet.
13: You know where this Claude Cooper is from?
16: Yeah. Cleveland, that figures. That figures. What makes it worse, they were clean.
13: Clean copper clappers.
16: That's right.
13: Why do you think Cleveland's Claude Cooper would cop your clean copper clappers kept in your closet?
16: Only one reason.
13: What's that?
16: He's a kleptomaniac.
13: Who first discovered the copper clappers were copped?
16: My cleaning woman, Clara Clifford.
13: That figures. Now let me see if I got the facts straight here. Cleaning woman Clara Clifford discovered your clean copper clappers kept in a closet were copped by Claude Cooper, the kleptomaniac from Cleveland. Now, is that about it?
16: One other thing.
13: What's that?
16: If I ever catch kleptomaniac Claude Cooper from Cleveland who copped my clean copper clappers from kept in the closet...
13: Yes?
16: I'll clobber him.
0: I Heart Comedy.
12: Russell Peters.
17: You went to the bathroom just now, right? You went to the... What is your name? Bav? Apparently some ladies like you in here, Bav. Don't get all sheepish on me now, Bev. How old are you, Bev? 28. Now, let me confirm this with me, Bev. You're 28. I'm 40. Aren't Indian parents obsessed with their kids going to the bathroom? It's true. From the age of 3, when you start going by yourself, for the rest of your life, your parents want to know what's going on in there. I'm 40 years old. If I go to my mom's house, Mom, can I use the bathroom? What do you want to do? Whatever I want to do, I can do it myself. You cannot go to the bathroom around your parents. Indian parents, they want to know. There's always like a... They want to know before you go in. There's like the pre-game interview. And then there's like the post-show press conference when you come out. I remember 5 years old, I go to my dad. Dad, I got to go to the bathroom. He goes, okay. Big job or small job? What? Big job or small job? Go nicely. They always tell you to go nicely. When have you ever been sitting there and just not gone nicely? You know, you're sitting there and all of a sudden you go, oh my God, I want a hammer dance. And then your dad comes in, you didn't go nicely. I come out of the bathroom, I'm 5 years old. My dad goes, how was it? How was what? You went bathroom? Was it healthy? I'm 5. It was 8 pounds, 6 ounces. You're a grand poo. Towards the end of my dad's life, he got very sick. And the doctor told my dad, he said, Mr. Peters, you're going to need to increase your fiber intake. And my dad somehow misunderstood that as I should have fiber all day, all night. So my dad would literally sit there with a beer and a glass of Metamucil. And be like, I'd be like, Dad, what's that? Beer. What's that? Metamucil. Try it. Tastes like orange. So my dad was having so much fiber that he was actually, and I'm not trying to be gross or anything, but my dad, I remember one time going to my parents' house and my dad came out of the bathroom and goes, son, you should see it. It's incredible. The length of my bloody arm. It wouldn't break. It was coiling in the toilet, coiling. I literally had to stand up. It's sticking out like the head of a cobra. Come and see, I didn't flush. Come and see, I didn't flush it. Come and see. That is disgusting, Dad. I'm gonna flush it. Don't flush it, your brother's not home. I'm flushing it. You flush it, and somebody's gonna get a hurt real bad.
0: Day or night, we've got your laughs. iHeart Comedy.
18: Yeah, I drink. That's my vice of choice, is drinking. I smoke weed occasionally, but this is what happens. When I drink, I'm able to be in the moment. When I smoke weed, overanalyze the moment, which is not good to do during sex. Because if I'm drunk and having sex, I'm thinking, yeah, this is cool. But if I'm high during sex, I'm thinking, yo, why she let me do this to her? What was her childhood like? What's her relationship with her father? That she let everybody smash this fast. I started doing weird stuff doing high sex, like counting my strokes and a one-er, a two-er.

0: yo, Aziz, go up here and tell everybody a joke. And I was like, ah, no. This is 4 a.m. on New Year's. I'm out of my head. I'm not in a condition to tell jokes. But he keeps pushing it. He's like, nah, man, come up here and tell everybody a New Year's Day joke. A New Year's Day joke? That's a really specific request. What would that even be? What did one bird say to the other bird? Wow, this year really flew by. Back to Jay-Z, everyone. But he kept pushing this, and he would not stop. And eventually, I just had to go up there, and I had to do my best to recreate what happened when I took the stage. He passes me the microphone. Hello. Okay, one time, this restaurant went to my house. That didn't happen. That's not how that one goes. I'm sleepy. Happy New Year. And I gave the mic back to Jay-Z. And the Jigga Man was not pleased. He grabbed the mic, he made this weird face, he's like, and I was like, oh no, I let him down. I gotta like think of something funny. So I thought of something funny to say, and I reached back for the mic, and he was like, no! You had your chance to be funny, and you missed it. And I was like, oh no, but I get it. Because Jay-Z is the smoothest man of all time. His life operates in a different way than mine. He can't comprehend the levels of unsmoothness that go on with me. Like, if Jay-Z slipped on a banana peel, he would just put his other foot on the banana peel and slide to wherever he was going. Man, I got here even faster than I anticipated. Ha ha! Thanks, banana peel! My life is the opposite. My life is me spilling mustard on my shirt all the time. Jay-Z is never gonna spill mustard on his shirt. Even if mustard was about to land on his shirt, someone else would coincidentally be passing him a hot dog, and the mustard would just go bump, bump, bump, bump, bump. And grab the hot dog and be like, yo, man, can I get some mustard? Ha ha! You about to take a bite of the world's greatest.
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2: I don't want to start making fun of old people. Like, it's all, if we're lucky, it'll all happen to us someday. We'll get older. And I've really started to feel it lately, right? Like, is anyone about to turn 30? Anyone about to turn 30 in the audience? Couple of you? All right. Are you freaked out at all? You are freaked out? You don't need to freak out. 30's not weird, you guys. 30's not weird. 35 is weird. Because that's the year you start checking a whole different box when you're filling out surveys. And it hurts. You take for granted that for 16 years you live in this wide open country called 18 to 34. Wee! Because after that it's just 35 to corpse. You're old and creepy and weird. I don't shop at the same places anymore. Like I got on my boxer shorts from the Abercrombie & Fitch store. Can you see? Look. Abercrombie & Fitch. In giant letters, like a huge billboard advertisement above my junk. Like, who do they think is going to see this? That is a generous overestimation of the foot traffic this area gets. And that is only something that men's underwear does. Women's underwear does not brand in this fashion. Because no self-respecting woman would put on a pair of panties that said, The Gap, above them. It'd be weird. It'd be weird. Oh, really? Oh, all right. I started freaking out right before my last birthday, and a friend of mine was like, man, you should get a tattoo. I'm like, I don't have any tattoos. I'm too old now to get a tattoo. And he's like, you're never too old to get a tattoo. And I was like, a lot of times you're too old to get a tattoo. Like, I'm not going to be like 70 years old, like walking around rocking my gramp stamp right on the back. Hey, everybody, that's the chemical chain for Lipitor. Hey, looky here, right above my cottony pubes is the Chinese symbol for stay off my lawn.
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3: And I was dating a woman from the circus. She was the sword swallower. 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She used to call me her little pocket knife, and that hurt.

0: latest love interest is such a doll, and I mean that because I blow her up. And she is phenomenal. You know, she takes my breath away. She's like all my ex-girlfriends because she's full of hot air and her mouth is always open. But I love her. I really do. I've had some miserable love experience. I dated an Amish woman for a while. Lovely, intelligent lady. She just didn't know anything about intimacy, you know. So finally I said to her, please, baby, why don't you go out and read a book by Dr. Ruth? And she thought I said Dr. Seuss. So things got really messed up. She came into the bedroom one night and she said, honey, before we slam, before we jam, could we not have green eggs and ham? And it crushed the moment. I do not want green eggs and ham. Hungry I'm not, horny I am. I do not like to slam and jam, and I'm not a woman. Sam I am. So we broke up. What's your name, dude? Mike, what do you do? Carpenter. Yeah. Is this your young lady right here? Okay. Do you have one? I'm not hitting on you. I'm just asking. Well, you two, how long have you been married? 6 months, so no kids yet. Good. Kids are screwed up, aren't they? I have nephews that go outside just to ride their bike. Just to ride their bike. Helmets, knee pads, elbow pads, mouth guards. You know why? Sissies. They're all sissies, these kids. We didn't wear padding when we went on play, did we, Harold? No. Because we were tough. We played games like Red Rover. Do you remember the game Red Rover? Named after the patron saint of the dislocated shoulder. Do you remember that game? How'd you get good at Red Rover? You practiced by sprinting into a brick wall. That's what you did. Because you were tough. Musical chairs. Remember that game? What did that teach us? How not to share. That's what it taught us. How it's okay to hip check someone else's fat ass out of the way, as long as your fanny is in a seat when the music stops. Dodgeball. What did that teach us? Drive-bys. That's what it taught us. Kids are messed up. Santa Claus. What are we teaching kids there? He's an overweight elderly guy. He doesn't shave. He smokes. And he likes small children to sit in his lap. That's wrong. He knows when you've been sleeping. He knows when you're awake. He knows when you've been bad or good. He should sell the telescope and get some counseling. That's what he should do. Lives with a bunch of little midget men that wear tights in a place called the North Pole. Tell me that doesn't sound like a gay bar in the North Pole. He's a ho-ho-homo. That's what he is.
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2: I'm so scared to die. That's why I want to believe in God and stuff. I'm so scared of dying. My mom was in the hospital this year, and she's fine now. She's fine now. I don't want it to get awkward. You start thinking about how you don't want to die, you know? I learned a lot visiting my mom in the hospital. First thing I learned was I don't like being in the hospital, period. Even as a visitor, I don't like being any place that has eye washing stations readily available. Got these machines every 3 feet. And I have some issues that I'd like to address. Here's the first one. And I know this is a sort of general question I'm about to ask, but it's valid. Where did the concept of hot nurses come from? Who made up that fairy tale thing that I've never seen in a hospital ever, ever? I've seen it in porno movies forever. Every Halloween, some girl's got the nurse skirt up to here, flapping in the wind all night long. Sounds like a doorstopper just buzzing away. I was like, I can't wait to get sick. Try to find it, man. Try to find a hot nurse. Try to find a sexy nurse, man. These bitches are rough. They got some rough and tumble girls at the hospital. These girls are coming to my mom's room every day. They came into my mom's room. Anything I could do for your mom, Mr. DeRosa? Anything I could do for your mom? Stay away from her purse. Oh, you got a spider tattoo on your neck. I don't trust you. I'm sorry. Yeah, and if anybody didn't laugh at that joke, I'm making fun of a Puerto Rican, not a black person. So, you missed out.
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4: Whatever your cause, your charity, or your drive, your effort, audit it. Make sure, because so much of it is symbolism over substance, where people think they're helping by doing nothing. We're going to have a candlelight vigil at me. midnight, could you do less? Mathematically, ask your accountant if there's any way you could do any less than that.
3: Well, we are raising awareness.
4: Raising awareness is another form of doing nothing. Only now, you're making me aware that the nothing that I've been doing is not up to par with the nothing that you're doing for such a noble cause. Why don't you do my nothing for your cause? We'll watch Storage Wars for the Cure, and then we'll both be happy in our impotence, and we'll find out what's in that safe. We all win. Raising awareness is me standing next to a drainage ditch where a guy just hit a goat with his moped on the highway, and now they're in the ditch laying in the muck with compound fractures, and the dude's got a bone sticking through his leg, and the goat's got a bone sticking through his fur. They're both laying there in agony, and I'm raising awareness by standing above them, shouting down an empty highway, "Look! Look! Ew! You look! Ew!" And they're going, "No, help!" They're going, "No, no, no! Look! It's way easier to just look!"
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6: Did you ever notice there aren't many Chinese guys named Rusty? Guess the name never caught on over there. But you got here. Did you all come in the same van by any chance? Well, there's a feeling of unity. Good news, nice, yeah. You all came from different places. That's what I like. Everybody comes from a different house. Different apartment, different room. You left your rooms. I'm leaving my room. Must be special. And you come all the way here to act as a unit. It's great. You ought to have a reunion next year, you know? Get together, talk about the show. Audience responsibility, man. When I'm driving to the theater, gonna see a show, saying to myself, what kind of a member of the audience will I be tonight? Will I be a credit to my row? Will we win row of the year? Balcony always feels to have a little more soul than the folks in the orchestra. Yeah? You take that from them? They said, they're coming down. They're coming down. See that? We've been here 10 minutes and already you're choosing up sides, man. There's always a few people left over from the Black Sabbath concert, man. If you elect a spokesman, I'll be glad to answer, man. But oddly enough, these places are built for the voices to go that way. And all I hear is, I broke a nail on that, too. Heineken's right, bottled in Holland. Brewed and bottled in Holland. And somebody brought it all the way here. Did you ever think about that? When you're at someone else's house, do you look in the drawers? Can they leave you alone? I'm all alone now. Jesus, look at that. Wow. I do. I don't want to steal it. Just want to know where it is, you know. That's all. In case they need a hand. But you ever look in a desk drawer, anybody's desk drawer, any desk in the world, you open that top, flat, middle drawer, not the three on the side, or the two that look like three. The desk is lying. But that top middle drawer, did you ever notice there's always 4 cents in the tray? I take it for you. Yeah. That's it. Okay.
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7: So, I don't know if Deacon asked if anybody's celebrating anything, but I know that I don't care. I've got something really big going on. I finally just slept with my high school crush. Right? Thank you, but now he, like, expects me to go to his graduation. I'm busy. Really busy. I know this shirt's a little weird. It kind of makes me look pregnant, but, you know, dress for the job that you want. So, no, I don't want a baby. That's creepy. I don't know. I don't want kids or marriage. The only ring I'm interested in is the Nuva ring. And I think it's because it fits like a glove. I should, though, you know. I'm almost 30. But this is what I do for a living. I get wasted every night. I live like I'm in college. But my girlfriends are all living normal adult lives. So they call me and they're like, Aim, I'm pregnant. And I'm like, what are you going to do? No! They're like, no, we own a home. Like, we've been trying. I'm like, I'll drive you. That's the subject of my favorite reality show. I love that show, Teen Mom. Or if you're from the South, Mom. They don't wait, right? Did you see the new one this week? Cover your ears if you didn't. Spoiler alert. Turns out, this week, the guy wasn't ready to be a father. Can you believe it? He just made varsity. I can't believe it. So people, you know, they always just assume that I'm shallow, you know, because I'm so pretty. God, why'd you do it? But, no, I'm not. I'm not shallow at all. I'm not. Like, the guy I'm actually dating right now isn't even good looking. You know, nobody's ever like, who's that? They're like, is he okay? Like, should we call someone? I'm like, no, that's his face. Maybe we should call someone. I don't know. I've just never cared about stuff like that, you know? And he's so rich that doesn't come up. It's weird. I don't know. Can't hear him under the bag, but no, I'm kidding. He's cute. He is. He looks like one of the guys from The Hills Have Eyes.
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8: Girls are going so crazy these days. It is the best time in the world to be a boy. Girls are going nuts. I've been dating this one girl for like a month, and all of a sudden she's like, we have to have a very important discussion. I was like, yeah, what's the matter? She goes, there's something about me you should know. I'm a bisexual, and I like women just as much as I like men. I was like, really? She's like, is that a problem? I was like, I do not foresee it being one. She's like, so you're totally cool with it? I was like, I'm going to have to watch a couple hundred times just to see how my fragile heart reacts, but I think we're going to get through this with love and communication. I am not homophobic. Some guys are homophobic. Some guys are so homophobic, they won't even let another guy touch them. Like, the guy who cuts my hair is one of those really big, manly gay guys. He's got really big, strong gay hands. And whenever he washes my hair, he always massages my scalp with his gay thumbs. And when he does that, I'm his bitch. I'm just like, yeah! He's more creeped out by it than anyone. I don't care, it just feels so good. And I tell my friend how much I loved it. He goes, dude, I would never let another guy wash my hair. And I was like, what are you worried about? You're either gay or you're not. It's not like someone's gonna be washing your hair and you're like, suds on my head feel good. All I wanted was a little off the top.
5: Bill Burr. I got a dog recently, everybody. And you can't appreciate how awesome a dog is as a kid. You can only do it as an adult. As a kid, there's like no frame of reference. It's like you're a kid. Your whole life is awesome. It's awesome, right? You ever think about being a kid? You had no money. You had no ID, no cell phone, no nothing. No keys to the house. You just ran outside into the woods. You weren't scared of nothing. I challenge you to do that as an adult. All your ID, all your credit card, just run out of the house, no phone. Turn the corner where you can't see your house and not have a full-on panic attack. Like, oh my God, what if something happens to me? I'll get locked up, no one will know who I am. What if I twist my ankle? Your whole life is awesome as a kid, right? You show up, no money, you just get stuff, grilled cheese, movie tickets, right? Why wouldn't a dog be awesome? Everything is awesome. It's not till you're an adult that you appreciate it, right? Your dreams start dying, somebody cheats on you, right? You know, and then you come home, that dog's looking at you like, dude, you're awesome. It's like, no, dude, you are awesome. Oh, it's the greatest thing ever. Absolutely. It's unreal. My poor girlfriend, she's sitting there going, Christ, you love the dog more than you love me. It's like, well, sweetie, you're not at the back door shaking your ass every time I come home. It's really a tough, no matter what time, 4 a.m, drunk. Woo!
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9: Aren't you a handsome crowd? Well, I'll tell you, each and every year, my hometown of Limerick, Ireland, holds a Blarney contest, and the top prize goes to the fellow who tells the tallest tales in town. And I have told some rather tall tales in my time, let me tell you. Would you like to hear one? Oh, I'm so glad. Well, a while back, I turned up at the pub, and my knuckles were all bloody and raw and scraped up. And everybody says to me, Paddy O'Herlihy, what happened to your knuckles? And I says, well, let me tell you. I was walking down the lane, and a big gust of wind came along and put me hat up on top of someone's roof. And I didn't know how to get it out of there. And just then, along came a pixie. And I says, pixie, will you help me get me hat? And she says, reach it yourself. And then she cast a spell. And sure enough, my arms became 10 times their normal length. And I had no trouble reaching up onto that roof, grabbing me hat, and putting it back on my head. And when I turned around to have my arms turn back to normal size, the pixie was gone. So I had to walk all through town looking for that pixie with my arms dragging behind me and my knuckles scraping on the road. But I did find her. Now, of course, the truth of that story is that there's a little girl on my block who keeps leaving her tricycle in my driveway. I told her 100 times, I know that I've got the smoothest driveway on the block, but get your tricycle out of my driveway. And so this time I had had enough, and I went over to her house and I punched her in the mouth. And her father comes out and he goes, ah, Paddy, you can't punch a little girl. And I says, you want some too? God beat you in the road in front of your family and the whole block. And he kept shooting off his mouth, and I did. I punched him again and again in the mouth until he was choking on his own teeth. And that's what really happened to me, knuckles.
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5: I decided I was going to take my family camping. Because I remember camping as a kid, how much fun it was. Sure, it was fun, because I didn't have to set anything up, man. We get to the campground, I'm off getting poison ivy. I was happy. As the dad, I'm now the pack mule that brings it in, and the jackass that packs it out of there. As a kid, how fun it was, man. And ladies, I can't speak for you because I don't know, but I know as a guy, man, my dad and I, we'd go camping and we'd sit around the campfire and he'd tell me those great old camping rhymes. I still remember them to this day. It's like, red sky at night, sailor's delight. Wind from the south is rain in the mouth. If the birds are upside down, you're drunk and on the ground. So I decide my family's going camping. So I go to Walmart, because Walmart's got the greatest camping section in America. I spent 1.5 hours there, because we didn't have any camping gear, so I had to buy everything. And you know why people camp now? Because they got cooler stuff than when we were kids. They have multiple use items now. I saw a flashlight, radio, stove. That's brilliant. If you're lost, you can jam and make a bite to eat.
10: saw another multiple use item. It was a hamburger flipper, flash water. We didn't have that kind of stuff. Remember what we had? That 7x15 tent said sleeps 8 comfortably. Yeah, if you're Sybil.
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4: And I worry about my cats, which is really more embarrassing than having cats as a man. Actively worrying about your cat. Like, a monkey goes in and outside. He goes outside and inside. He's an indoor-outdoor cat. I love the cat, but, you know, look, honestly, folks, I don't know if I've expressed this before clearly. I'm not a cat guy, okay? I'm a my cat guy. If I go to your house, I'll pretend to out of politeness. I'll be like, oh, but secretly I'll be thinking, what a sad, fat, ugly, dumb cat you have. Lazy, it's not even moving. Oh my God, that cat is days away from hanging itself from its scratching post. Look at it, just a pathetic hostage to your pain and needs. Trapped in an apartment. My cat's an indoor-outdoor cat. It's a vital, wild animal. Your cat can't even muster up the gumption to play with what's left of that fake mouse you got it. It's pathetic. You should put that cat down out of, you know, sympathy. Your cat is days away of dying from ennui. My cats are amazing. But I worry about him. You know, monkey goes inside and outside. He could get eaten by coyotes. He could. I have to live with that. Because I don't want to deny him that essential wild nature that he has in his heart. But I worry. I think, like, what if he gets eaten by coyotes? And then I rationalize. I say things to myself like, that's a pretty noble way to go out. As an animal in a primal bloody struggle for survival with another beast. But I love monkey. So that doesn't work. One time I was worrying about monkey and I actually said, Mark, there are parents that have children fighting in Afghanistan. And I thought, that would be horrible to have a cat in Afghanistan.
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25: 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You were born for it. In 81, the embassy went down. 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
26: Where?
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29: Going out's very important. You got a real job, your weekend is very important to you. If you're a real professional, your weekend starts Thursday at like 5 p.m. Right? You go to happy hour trickles into like nighttime, you drink a little bit, because you can go to work a little hungover, right? No one's doing real work on Friday. Nobody's working on a Friday. Nobody's working on a Friday, because it's what? Shabbat. No, because it's Friday and nobody cares. You ever been at work? Your boss is never going to be like, let's get in those reports and start brainstorming. And you're like, okay, I'll be there. Oh, you were serious. Okay, I'll be at my desk. That's fine. Girls take going out very seriously because that's our hunting grounds.
0: Going out. Let's do it. Do you want to do like a girls' night? Do you want to do that?
29: Every weekend I get calls from my girlfriends.
0: Do you want to do like just girls? Do you want to do like a fun girls' night? Eliza, I'm talking to you. Eliza, do you want to do that? Do you want to do like a girl? Let's just do like, we'll all wear like fun shoes and we'll all get like appies and then we'll do like a fun girls' night. Do you want to do that? I want to do a girls' night. I made an e-bite for the four of us. You didn't answer because I'm standing right here. You're such a bitch. Let's do a girls' night. Let's do just girls. No boys. Let's just all wear wedges and no boys. Let's not do boys, just girls. Just the girls. I'm like, why? We hate each other. Girls hate each other. She hates you, especially during the day. But when the moon comes up and there's white wine involved, oh my God, Stacy, you look amazing. And you notice the drunker you get, the more Spanish you start speaking. Oh my God, mamacita, muy caliente. Woo! Love you, chica.
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2: This is all right. This is a nice crowd. You people are okay. Where are the college students tonight? I know you're out there somewhere, right? I can smell the pot. The pot is college. College is in the house. Where are you? College. Anybody? No college students tonight? Where are you? University of Minnesota? Yeah. What are you studying, sir?
3: Music.
2: Music. Oh, okay, good. Well, it's something you want to do in later life, right? So you're studying something you want to use. All right, fine. But a lot of people don't. Like, what are you studying?
3: Pharmacy.
2: Pharmacy. Now all you kids have your head in your shoulder. Well, this guy looks like a pothead. What are you studying? You're obviously, yeah, more of a, I'm thinking with you, like, philosophy or something. Maybe a sociology.
3: Business and drinking.
2: Business and drinking, okay. Well, business is cool anyway. But that's what I mean. You're probably not even studying because you're so busy drinking. But most times you go to college, you study crap you're not going to use. Let's face it. Like history or philosophy, like I said. I had a friend in college. He was a Spanish major. Spent $20,000 a year in tuition. 4 years trying to learn how to speak Spanish. That is dumb. Because 1 year in a Mexican prison and you're fluent. Okay? And it's free. And you're going to study too, because you don't, a lot of you college students don't study, especially you. But you're in a Mexican prison, you're going to hit the books and learn some Espanol. Because shower time is coming up. And you're going to want to know a few phrases at least, right? Like, por favor, no entro. No entro, por favor. Por favor. Ay, Dios mío, esta grande.
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6: See, people give pot a bad name, man. And it's because for some people, it's not the best thing in the world. All right? People are like, oh, bro, my brother was fine. Then he started smoking weed. What about guys like him? Oh, you mean losers? Oh, yeah, let's make it illegal. By the way, let's make hammers illegal, too. Because if you don't build a house with them, you can't hit yourself if you're just crazy. Your brother's a fat dummy. He never did anything right. If it wasn't pot, it would have been cheeseburgers and scratch tickets. All right? He's an idiot. A plant that made him silly. That took him over the edge. I can't take it anymore. I'm eating too much food. But the only memories it gets rid of are the ones you didn't need in the first place. You're like, oh, I forgot what I was talking about. Good, because you were boring the piss out of me. Waxing poetically about the universe. Shut up. Pot makes you remember the important. Like, you could get so high, you forget to call your girlfriend. But you'll never get so high, you forget how to use a phone. See, it protects important memories. You never look at a phone going, what is this? You can't get that high. It's impossible. I've tried. It's not possible. You could get so high, you could lose your mind and cheat on your wife. Not even know what you're doing, just so high you lose your mind. You'll never get so high you tell her. There's a big difference. If you're ever in the middle of doing something dumb and you smoke a joint, I guarantee you will correct your path. No one has ever been halfway up Mount Everest, smoked a joint, and kept climbing. No one. No one. If I gave a joint at 14,000 feet, you'd be like, what are we doing? Oh my God, this is real. What am I, Indiana Jones? This is crazy. I don't want to die. I don't want to freeze to death. You'd open up the tent. We gotta get out of here. Is that a body? Is that a body over there? They leave the bodies. How cold does it have to be to where your friend falls down? You're like, keep walking. We gotta get him. We can't get him, man. He's gone. Let him go. He's gone. I'm touching his head. He's right here. What are you talking about? We should pick him with us.
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5: I went to Africa. I went to the motherland, find my roots. Right? 700 million black people. Not one of them motherfuckers knew me. I looked in every phone book in Africa. I didn't find one damn Pryor. So I went to the motherland. It was so beautiful. Just seeing black people in charge of everything. I'm talking about from the wino to the president. It was black. Blue black. Original black. The kind of black where you go, black. And landing at the airport in Nairobi, man, just fill your heart up. You see, you look at all the black people. And you realize that people are the same all over the world. Because people in Africa over your luggage just like people in New York. What was funny was seeing white folks walk down the street and look for each other. And it's great to walk down the street in Africa because every black person in Africa reminded me of somebody here. They did, man. I was like, that motherfucker looked like Joe Frazier. Damn. Right? And he'd be the president of the bank. You go, that motherfucker, Joe Frazier. If Joe Frazier could see this motherfucker, he wouldn't come out of retirement. And you see rhinos that I knew here, I see them in, they be diplomats. Right, you go, Willie the Wino! Look at this! That's what he's supposed to be! Then you see the women are the most beautiful, elegant people. Like Vogue magazine be trying to work on that for years just to stand like these people, right? And you be looking, it's just, my eyes was full. Jack, I was going, damn. And cause in my mind, like most people, in my mind, I figured Africa is a lot of jungle and, you know, Tarzan. Tarzan wouldn't last a week in Africa. Or they probably just call him old crazy white man. They go, you say, where's Tarzan?
7: You mean the crazy white man? Yeah, back up in the trees with the bamboos.
5: You say, is Jane with him?
7: No, she horn in Nairobi.
8: But did you ever end a relationship? Because if you don't, the police and court system will. It was like one of the, like, I never violate a woman's space when we're arguing, but she was one of those people who would get, like, this close and say, like, so what are you gonna do? But not nearly as feminine and sexy as I just said it. And I knew I had to end the relationship because we're laying in bed one night and she is on a 3-hour complaining bender. And I started to think, like, all right, how much time would I get if I stabbed her? But I didn't just think it. I actually walked myself through the appeals process. Time off for good behavior. Do I have a suit that I could wear for court? Could I record this and play it for the judge? Wow, Jim, case dismissed. But the sex was so good, and it's so hard to replace because she was crazy. She had that thing that makes you great in bed, which also makes you very difficult to deal with. She would say these things. Now, she has no idea that I would do this, but on my phone, I have a little section and it's called You Think I Don't Listen. And for 2 years, just so you know I'm not lying, I would write down things that she said And I'm going to read you a couple of them. And these are not things said to be funny or to be crazy. And she had no idea that I was running into the bathroom going, oh, you are out of your mind. We were talking one time and she goes, I want my next abortion to be in a really nice place. And this is my favorite one. I cut such a putrid fart on the train today. Thank God I was standing next to three Mexicans.
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9: When you go on TV to tell jokes, they want to know everything you're going to say on TV, you know, before you do it, so they could tell you what you can't say. They don't care so much about swearing, they'll just bleep it out. What they're concerned about is offending the sponsors of the programs that you're on. So I was like, here's a joke I want to do. I want to go, hey, everybody. Not that I say, hey, everybody, in front of every joke. I was planning on saying it first. I think we're all on the same page, high-wise. And so I just want to be very clear. Hey, everybody, I've got good... See, I'm back in that moment now. I've got good news and I've got bad news. The bad news is I've been farting a lot lately, constantly, all the time, nonstop. But the good news is it smells like McGriddles. They were like, you can't say that. McDonald's is a sponsor and they'll be offended by that joke, quote unquote joke. And I was like, did you even listen? I said, the good news, the good news, the good news is that the farts smell exactly like a delicious breakfast treat available exclusively at McDonald's. You cannot buy that kind of advertising. Yeah! And they were like, that is still not good enough. And I was like, what do I have to do to make this right? Now I'm like fighting and struggling to get a stupid fart joke on TV. I should have just walked away. And they were like, you have to say something positive about McDonald's, something pro-McDonald's. I was like, that is not a problem. So if you're ever, you know, up late at night or ditching work and sitting at home at, like around, you know, 4:20-something, and you're watching me on Comedy Central, if you hear me say that joke, stick around for a second, because then right after that, you will hear me say, and you can verify this now, you'll hear me say, I love McDonald's. And then I just moved on to the next topic, and it was like nothing ever happened. I was like, I wish that I had said something worse than that, since it's that easy to make it all go away. I love McDonald's. And I do love McDonald's. I didn't have to twist my arm to say it. Ba-da-ba-ba-ba. I'm loving it.
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11: It is the thing about your religions. Your fundamentalists basically take the word to be the word. It cannot be interpreted. It is not a metaphor. Like I said, what about Genesis? In the beginning, let there be light. Could it be a metaphor for the Big Bang, the creation of the universe in that instant?
12: No, God just went click.
11: I do believe there's miracles in the Bible. I'm talking about Moses and Pharaoh. Yes, that time Moses said, let my people go. Why can't you? And Pharaoh went, in your dreams. And Moses went, all right, Mr. Big Shot, called to God, going, God, hello, I need a big thing. And frogs fell from the sky. Maybe they fell from the sky, or maybe it was just a lot of Jews with catapults going, now. And thank God it was the Egyptians and not the French, because the French would be going, oh, lunch. Why should we let you go? You're great caterers. I like these people, eh? But I thought, wait a minute, maybe that's what we should drop on Afghanistan. Not bombs, food, but frogs, lizards, hamsters, gerbils. And if you want people out of caves, a couple of New York rats. Oh, one New York rat is better than any cruise missile. It's like, hey, how you doing? How you doing? Oh, rigged. But
10: back to the Pharaoh. It took more. It took boils. And even then the Pharaoh's going, I'm pissed, but I'm not letting you go. Finally, firstborn dies. That's it. Jews out. And the Jews are going, all right, everybody. Manish Tananoi, we're leaving. Don't wait for the bread to rise. Just take the crackers. We're traveling people. We don't want sand in there. Let's go. Traveling through the desert, you get the Ten Commandments. Those will be adjusted as we go along. Then they get to the sea, and then they're going, what now, Mr. David Copperfield? And Moses goes, Shah, Shah, calls to God, God, hello, another one. The seas part, and even the most doubting Jew is going, you're very good. All right, everybody, let's go. Don't eat the shellfish. I'll tell you why later. Let's go. Where are we going? To Jerusalem, the promised land, and later to Miami. Let's go. There was another miracle. The night Mary said to Joe, Joe, I'm pregnant. And Joe went, Holy Mother of God. And she went, yeah. Oh, Jesus Christ. Joe, that's a great name. What are you talking about, Mary? Wait a minute here. You're a virgin. Uh-huh. And I got to haul your ass all the way to Bethlehem? How did this happen? It's immaculate. It better be immaculate, Mary. I'm sorry I turned Joseph into Ralph Cramden, but it seemed necessary.
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13: Look, all I'm saying is this, is that when you come to my country, learn how to speak English. It just pisses me off. You know what? No, and I'm not this right-wing douchebag, but here's my problem, okay? You ever go to Jamba Juice? One of those protein shake places? Okay. What Jamba Juice likes to do, unlike Starbucks or McDonald's or Burger King or Taco Bell, where you have your taco or your big Whopper, they give you a number, you're number 7, you get the drink. That's always worked. What Jamba Juice does is they ask you your name. They make it more personal, okay? So I walk in Jamba Juice, it's me and some Indian guy standing in front of me. Now, when I say Indian, I don't mean boo, I mean with the dot, okay? Anyway, I mean Jamba Juice. And some Indian guy's in front of me, and the woman says, so what's your name? And the guy's got one of these Indian names. You know, Lama Lama Ding Dong, U, T, then T, U. I said, pal, it's just you and me, okay? I'm Bobby. Let's say you'll be Bill. Can we keep this thing moving along? Welcome to America. Get out of my way. Oh, by the way, if there's Indian people, any Indian people here, let me tell you something. Are you Indian?
14: Yes.
13: Okay, let me, what's your name?
14: Parika.
13: What?
14: Parika.
13: Parika.
14: Yes.
13: P-U-U-U-A-P, no, silent P, U. All right, Paprika, let me ask you something. Whatever. Okay, here's my story. You're good people, okay? I love Indian food. Right down the street from my house is a wonderful Indian restaurant. We eat there once a week. We get that chicken tikka masala, and we get the garlic naan. I know my stuff, the Indian beer. Good people, good food. But here's the thing. You got to stop playing that music in your restaurants. You got to knock that off. Every time my wife says, why can't we eat in the restaurant? Because I play that Indian music. Just take your fingernails and run them on the special board. And shut that off. And then you wonder why your country has flying carpets. Even the furniture, you can't wait to get out of the house. We learn a lot from other cultures. We really do. I mean, the Jews have done a lot for science and medicine, and black people give us music, and gay people, you know, whether it's a flight attendant and make sure your seat's in the upright position and doing my hair and, you know, Paul Mitchell products and what flowers to pick, what time of year. You're good people.
1: 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I Heart Comedy.
15: Dana Gould.
16: That woman, Nancy Grace, if you know who she is, she's great. I'm kind of into her, not in a sex way, but in like a, honey, there's a weird animal behind the trash cans. You know, there's something about her that would look very natural leaping out of the sweep of your headlights as you drove through the woods at night. Off to a cozy dell to shred a pine cone with small teeth. So I'm watching Court TV, and because, you know, you're in hotels a lot when you travel, you fill the time, and They had this amazing special on the Son of Sam killings, which I'm sure you all remember. New York, 1977. David Berkowitz killed 9 women. When he was caught, his defense was his neighbor's dog became possessed by the devil and told him to kill. Here's the thing. I have 3 dogs. And I can attest, if they ever master interspecies communication, getting us to kill other people isn't the top item on their agenda. In reality, it would have gone like, David Berkowitz, you must kill, kill, kill. But first, throw the tennis ball in. Throw it into those bushes, and then I, Satan, will pick it up with my mouth, drop it at your feet, and you will throw it again. Then kill, kill, kill. Kill the squirrel that lives in the garage, David. I hate that squirrel so much. That squirrel is the devil's bete noir. Then you must fry up some bacon and leave it on the porch at a height not exceeding 19 1/4 inches from the floor. I am the devil. Question not the height of my requested bacon service, David. Now, that could very well be exactly what happened. I don't know, that's not what happened. But when you think of the devil and the weapons that the devil has at his disposal, plague, famine. No, I have a better idea. I'll pretend I'm a dog and drive one guy crazy. This is gonna be great. And before I am a dog, I will be a puppy. I, Satan, will be the cutest puppy of all. With floppity ears and a scratchety tum-tum.
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15: He knows that his music lacks depth, but it just can't be helped. He has nothing interesting to say, so he writes about himself. But he doesn't want to seem self-obsessed, so he writes in third person. In an attempt to seem more rock and roll, but he suspects it's not working. And deep in his heart, he knows he will never be Bono or Bowie. And even if he was quite pretty,

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1: Maria Bamford.
2: I've been seeing this life coach. Have you heard of a life coach? You heard of a life coach? I thought a life coach is going to be like, come on, get out there. You can take that guy. You got the sack. But it's not. It's just about setting goals. And these are my goals. Number one, master and defeat death. Number two, drink more water. Am I right, ladies? Oh, God. So I've been trying to achieve my goals. Does anybody here have any goals tonight? Do you have any goals that you're working on? No? You're getting drunk. Oh, that's good. How's it going? Good. It sounds like it's going really good. Well, I mean, you're achieving right now. I was a little anxious about my goals, and all you have to do, you know, do one little thing toward your goal. So, okay, master defeat death. Well, I can't do that all in one day. But what I can do today is I can stretch.

0: Men put a hat on. 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You come home, don't know what's wrong with her. Honey, what's wrong? Look at my hair. And we don't know, so we're going, the dumbest thing you can say, it looks okay to me. Then they go off. You think this look good? They called a hairdresser like he's a doctor. 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I can't come in like this. They get the hairdresser, it's like a fix. 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And hairdressers is brutally honest, especially a gay hairdresser. Gay hairdressers be like, cut this last. Wash up, please. Wash up. I'll see what I can do. I can't promise nothing. Have you ever had some relaxer put on your hair after you scratched it? That's a pain worse than labor. That's a pain worse than labor. I had some in my head. We've all had some relaxer, don't you lie. We've all had a full of waves cap on one time in our lives. Man, that girl put that relax in my head. And I didn't know it burns. I was like, yeah, I'll do it. Let's try that. I had scratched my head all day long. My foot went through the floor. Your butt tightened up, grabbed the chair. I was... to take it out now. It ain't cooked yet. Wait, it ain't ready. I ran to the sink. Half was nappy, half was relaxing. Like, it's okay. Scabs was falling out my head. Burn you up. Woo.
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2: Bacon's the best. Even the frying of bacon sounds like applause. It's like, ah,
3: yay, bacon!
2: The pig is turning an apple, essentially garbage, into bacon. That's magic, or the most successful recycling program ever. Really, the pig is man's best friend. I love dogs, but pigs would be good companions, and then when they die, you could have a barbecue. Sorry, your pig died. Can I come over for breakfast? And have some bacon? Bacon is that good. I bet if you put bits of bacon on a strip of bacon, you could travel back in time. It's like a tasty vortex. It'd be kind of redundant for me, because I would just travel back to when I was eating bacon. It'd be a bacon-to-bacon time-space continuum. That's a nerdy-ass bacon joke. Fatback, supposedly fatback's like bacon on steroids. Never tried fatback, probably because it's called fatback. I don't know which word creeps me out more, fat or back. Why don't they just throw in hairy while they're at it? There's some delicious hairy fatback. That reminds me, your uncle called. That's gotta be the end of the bacon jokes. I even like the name Bacon. You can't tell me the success of Kevin Bacon isn't somehow tied to his name. Yeah. You're not going out to see a Kevin Hot Dog movie.
4: Who's in this movie? Kevin Bacon? Sounds good.
3: Bacon!
5: Technology, it's hurting us, I say. I blame the microwave for most of our problems. Anything that gets that hot without fire, that's from the devil. You don't believe me, you put a hot pocket in there for 3 or 4 minutes, pop that thing in your mouth. If that's not hell, ladies and gentlemen, I don't know what is. We're lazy. We have buttons doing everything.

0: There's no physical activity attached to anything anymore. Even the garage door opener. We used to have to get out of the car and open up the garage door. Now there's a button you push, you know? And the car window. This became too much. This, I don't want to churn butter. I just want fresh air. We still use that gesture if we want somebody to roll their window down in traffic. We still use that, even though nobody's got it. Because we'd look like idiots if we did this. Lazy. Even we used to have breath mints. Now we have breath strips. They just dissolve on our tongue for us. How lazy. Can we not suck anymore? Put it on. I'm tired. I had a hard day. We're lazy. We're on the go. We've got food on the go. We've got go-gurt. Yogurt for people on the go. Was there a big mobility problem with yogurt before? How time-consuming was it, really? Hello? Oh, hi, Tom. Oh, I've been dying to see that movie. No, I just opened up some yogurt. I am in for the night.
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2: Clap your hands if you're from a small town originally. How many people? Yeah, all right. That's what I thought. Be proud. Shake your head. That is what our country is, whether people like it or not. We are a small town nation. There are 7 or 8 big cities in this country. Everything else is small towns, really. What do you think red, white, and blue stands for? Redneck, white trash, blue collar. Yeah. Yeah. Welcome to America. Throw in some green bud, you got a redneck rainbow, baby. There might not be a pot of gold at the end, but there's probably a 6-pack and a lotto ticket. And I'll tell you this, too. It is not the size of your town that makes it small town. That's not what it is. It's the way of life. It's the town's attitude. I call it town-a-tude, man. If you're not sure if your town has town-a-tude, ask yourself these questions. Did your high school football coach also teach driver's ed? He did. He sure did. He did. Even though he had 3 DUIs on his record. Don't matter. You ever seen your mailman driving his own car to deliver the mail? Yeah. And then deliver pizzas on the weekend? It's rough out there. Here's what happened to us. Our preacher was caught stealing money from the church, and he's still the preacher. We forgave him. That's what he told us to do. He is a preacher. It is true that, like, everybody knows everybody's business in a small town, but we don't care. People are like, I don't care. I don't care if you know I like to sit naked on my front porch with my box of Krispy Kremes and my fly swatter. That's how I roll, baby. You can stare right at them. Don't bother them a bit. Take a picture, it'll last longer. You want me to say cheese or something? Cheese! Put that in your paper. Tuesday morning, that picture will be on the front page. Lonnie Cochran enjoys recent heat wave.
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3: Well, my girlfriend now is great. You know, my girlfriend now is almost perfect. And she hates that I tell rape jokes. Hates it. Says, Anthony, how can you make light of something as terrible as rape after I told you that I got raped in high school? And I said, baby, because I don't believe you. The point is, my girlfriend is very sensitive, right? Like the other day, she got her hair cut, okay? 2 inches trimmed off of her hair. Then she came home and cried about that for 2 hours over a haircut. I couldn't believe it. Finally, I went to her. I said, baby, what are you so upset about? It's just a haircut. I'm the one that's got to find a new girlfriend. Yeah, she got mad. She got really mad at me. She got really mad at me a couple months ago because she had emailed me a naked picture of herself, which is a nice thing to do. But then I screwed up and I accidentally forwarded that email to everyone. Now my girlfriend is furious, mortified, disgusted with me over this. But now I don't even care about her anymore. Because now I've got to call up my mother on the phone and say, Mom, I am so sorry about that. That picture, that email, was just for Dad.
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4: I had someone wake me up on the plane to talk to me once. It was a morning flight, right? So I was going to take a nap. And so I closed the window shade next to the window. I'm sitting by the window, closed the window shade. The guy in the aisle freaks out. I close the window shade. Huh? And this is what I hear as I'm nodding off.
5: 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Well, isn't that nice? Someone closed the window shade. Don't look out the window. It'd be nice to look out the window. See little cars and little buildings and little people and things. Well, I just have to sit here and mumble in this passive-aggressive tone for the whole flight about the window shade, window shade, window shade, window shade, window shade, window shade.
4: Whatever. I go to sleep. 20 minutes goes by and I feel this on my shoulder. I open my eyes. He's 2 inches from my face, beet red. I think you have to open the window shade. I believe if there are ticketed passengers, there's a vein flying out of my forehead right now yakking at you. All right, I'll open the window shade for you, sir. You know what you're going to see? Air! Clouds! Wind! We're at 30,000 feet. You expect a gremlin to be crawling on the wing? And his wife is in the middle seat and she won't even look up. She won't even acknowledge that a conflict is going on over her lap. She's sitting and reading Harry Potter, Half-Blood Prince, which is fine if that's your literature choice, fine. I just happen to believe if you're an adult and you're reading Harry Potter books, you're a retard. That's just me and my opinion over here. If your literature choice involves a book that has the word higgledy-piggledy in it, maybe it's time to step up to a Grisham novel. But that's what I'm sitting next to. You might open the window shade, buddy. I want to look out the window shade, buddy. I want to look out the... Harry and Hermione went down to Hogsmeade to see Hagrid. Might open the window shade, buddy. I want to look at Ron Weasley and Dumbledore went to the Quidditch match. Might open the window shade, buddy. I want to look at the... Harry had a wand and he went to the... See, to me, this is perfectly metaphorical for everything that's wrong in our culture. Because you have the two halves of America. You have the one half that gets so, they feel so powerless and indignant that all they can do is get pissed off about the armrest and the upgrade and the window shade. And the other half of America wants nothing to do with anything except read about magic and little boys. Nothing's wrong. Everything's fine. Keep reading about dragons!
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6: George Carlin.
7: I had an incident in traffic recently that I think I ought to tell you about. And there are a couple things about me you ought to know first. I drive kind of recklessly. I take a lot of chances. I never repair my vehicles. And I don't believe in traffic laws. So I tend to have quite a high number of traffic accidents. And last week, I either ran over a sheep or I ran over a small man wearing a sheepskin coat. And I don't know because I didn't stop. I do not stop when I have a traffic accident. Do you? Huh? Do you? No, you can't. Hey, who has time? Not me. I hit somebody, I run somebody over. I keep moving. Especially if I've injured someone. I do not get involved in that. I'm not a doctor. I've had no medical training. Well, let's just look at it logically. Let's be logical about it. If you do stop at the scene of the accident, all you do is add to the confusion. These people you ran over have enough troubles of their own. without you stopping and making things worse. Leave these people alone. They've just been in a major traffic accident. The last thing they need is for you to stop and get out of your car and go over to the fire, because by now it is a fire, and start bothering them with a lot of stupid questions. And I'll give you a practical reason not to stop. You need a practical reason? If you do stop, sooner or later the police are going to show up. Is that what you want? Huh? Waste even more of your time standing around, filling out forms, answering a lot of foolish questions, lying to the authorities? And by the way, who are you to be taking up the valuable time of the police department? These men and women are professionals. They're supposed to be out fighting crime. Stop interfering with police. And besides, didn't anyone else see this accident? Huh? Are you the only one who can provide information? Surely the people you ran over caught a glimpse of it at the last moment. So let them tell the police what happened. They were a lot closer to it than you were. There's no sense having two conflicting stories floating around about the same dumbass traffic accident.
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6: I want to walk around with an airplane-sized bottle of booze, those little ones, and act like I'm a raging alcoholic. Look, I need my medicine. I need another one of those. You got $1.75. Anyone here watch ESPN Classic? Yeah, I did. I saw a baseball game on there. The guy hit a foul ball. Classic, man. I want to have a show that's called Where Are They Now, but it's about people who are really easy to find. Jay Leno, where are they now? Still in Burbank. I collect stamps. The easiest way to collect stamps is to... not mails. How's the stamp collection going? Pretty good, ever since I stopped corresponding with you. I never had a piggy bank, but one time I had some bacon that tasted an awful lot like change. Come on, I want to walk off this stage feeling pride. I'm selling t-shirts after the show. They don't have my name on them, they're just Hanes three packs. I was at a restaurant, I saw a guy wearing a leather jacket. At the same time, he was eating a hamburger and drinking a glass of milk. I said, dude, you are a cow. The metamorphosis is complete. Don't fall asleep, I will tip you over.
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8: I want you to know right now that I'm a cliche in every way. I am a hypocrite in everything I say or do. I want to get that out of the way. I am a man. I want to get married someday, maybe have a family. I'm starting to think that. I don't know. I guess I understand, even though I don't agree with it, when I hear people say that they're against gay marriage for religious reasons. But what I don't understand is when I hear people say that they don't believe in gay marriage, like it's a dragon. What do you mean you don't believe in it? Or you start using it to scare kids into doing things at night? Timmy, if you don't eat all your peas and say your prayers tonight, a big gay dragon's gonna fly out of your closet and breathe man sex fire all over your body. Then they're gonna be able to get married and share health benefits. Is that what you want? Mama, no, I'll eat my peas. You got glitter on my peas, mama. You got glitter on my peas. What would a big gay dragon look or sound like? I'm not sure. Maybe like, poof, jazz wings. I come from Honolulu. Garlic. I'm just not ready to have a family yet, or kids, you know, a little person. I'm not ready to make a little person yet. I get pissed off too easily. Here's one of the things that really gets me going nowadays is I'll be driving on the freeway or wherever, and somebody in front of me will have a baby on board sign in their back window. That just pisses me off so bad. Because what they're implying is that you should be extra careful driving around them because there's precious cargo inside their vehicle. Like more precious than, say, my life. You know what I mean? Well, guess what? I am a semi-productive member of society. I pay my taxes. And you're saying he's more precious than me? And that baby's not on board all the time, so when it's not, take the sign out of the damn window, let's level the playing field. Get yourself a rock and roll band. It's a free-for-all. Because what if someone is on the freeway and their car is careening out of control and they have one chance to swerve left or swerve right and it's baby on board, douchebag in a Camry. Douchebag in a Camry gets run off the side of the road all because I practice safe sex. It's not fair. Your life is more precious than mine.
9: Jim Brewer.
10: Kid music is awful. It's awful. Wheels on the bus. Round and round. Oh, the sky is blue. And duh. Duh. Buzz, buzz, buzz. Yeah, all right. I got it. So, you know, we need some rock music to save children's music. And there's no reason like bands like Metallica and these guys should not be knocking. They all got kids. I don't need to hear new amazing Metallica. Should play some kid stuff. They'd be amazing. I think they'd be great. James Hetfield came out. Like, get around. Yeah. Bitty boys and girls. Yeah. Yeah. Ooh, yeah. Yeah. Yeah. Yeah. Yeah. Ooh. Hit a farmer. Had a dog. Yeah! Had a dog, yeah! Bingo was his name, oh yeah! B-I-N-G-O. B-I-N-G-O. Yeah! Ooh, yeah! B-I-N-G-O. Bingo was his name, oh hey! Ozzy would be great if London Bridge is falling down, falling down, falling down. London Bridge is falling down, my fair lady. Ah! And I mean, AC/DC would be the ultimate. They'd be the ultimate. I would give AC/DC Row, Row, Row Your Boat because they'd be amazing at it. They'd be amazing at it. You got to row, row, row your boat. Row, row, row your boat. Gently down the stream.

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2: I'm worried about the future, man. My mom told me I need to quit reading. That was kind of a weird thing to hear, you know? Because I'm kind of worried. I worry about global collapse and financial collapse and the environmental collapse, and we're running out of this and we're running out of oil and, you know, the Mayan calendar. Da Vinci picked a date. He said it was going to be November 5th, 4006. That's the one I'm going with right there. Yeah, he was right about the helicopter. Learn how to garden, store water. But I do worry about the thing, man. You know, the, like, global warming, right? Stephen Hawking said that global warming is real and is a problem, but I'm sure Sean Hannity's looked into it more, so I'm not really that concerned. People are like, they're going to tell me what the temperature is in 100 years. Why don't they work on Thursday? Some people just don't care. I got a buddy of mine, we're getting out of his car at Burger King, he literally empties out all his trash into the parking lot. I'm like, Jimmy, you share this planet with other people, you jackass. It's like, nah, man, they got someone who picks that up. I'm doing good. I'm creating work. What are you doing, liberal boy? What? Really, you're creating work? That's your logic? Not everything you do to create a job is good, Tardo, you know? Yeah. It's somebody's job to take care of battered children, to go around beating little kids, running into a Toys R Us on a Saturday, like, come on, Billy, it's for the community. Quit crying, I'm creating work.
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3: First black president, man. He's got some fake problems and then he has real problems. Reform in health care. Oh my God. That's a huge problem right there. Crazy. And people are just nuts. Just nuts. You know, scaring the old people. Talking about death panels. Oh, they gonna pull the plug on grandma. Just scaring old people. I mean, really? Since when have we been that nation? Why do you, would they even believe that? You think we just start killing people because they're old? That's not what we do. You think we just gonna be walking down the street and go, oh, you're an old man. Excuse me, sir, how old are you? 78. You should have been dead 3 years ago. All it is, it's just your medical directives. That's it. That's it. You just have the end of life consultation. That's all. To decide what you want to do. That's it. I have a medical directive. I have that. You know, because if I didn't, then your next of kin, you know, will have the decision. I went so far as I even planned my funeral. I told them what to do with my body. I said, look, I'm an organ donor, so make sure that happens. And the rest of it, just. I said, the rest of it, just burn it up. Burn it up. And he was like, well, what should we do with the ashes? I said, spread them over Halle Berry. She don't even have to be at the funeral. Just catch her ass on the street one day. We love to see that red carpet arrival. You sitting there watching the Oscars. So, Halle, what are you wearing? And one of my friends runs up. Wanda Sykes! I'm glad some of y'all applauded when I said organ donor, because I don't understand why more people are not organ donors. We all really should be organ donors. I mean, come on, why are you holding on to it? You're dead, give it up. Let somebody else use it. Oh, and I hope whoever gets my liver, God bless them. There ain't gonna be much left on it. But I don't understand why people, you know, don't want to give, you know. And then some people say, well, it's my religion. Now, what do you mean? What kind of religion is that? That's the most loving thing that you can do, is to give somebody of yourself, to help somebody, right? And it's like, what you got, your God is kind of crazy or something? You scared when you get to heaven, your God gonna be like, where the hell are your eyes?
0: Stand up. This is iHeart Comedy.
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20: I've always found religion to be fascinating. Ideas such as how people act on their beliefs. 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
20: And, it's irony on the base level, but I like it. You know what I mean? It's real basic irony, but still, you can get a hoot. It's a hoot.
22: You're pro-life and we'll kill your ass.
20: That's what fundamentalism breeds, though. No irony, you see. They take the word literally, you know. Fundamentalist, yeah. Well, once again, I recommend a healthy dose of psilocybin mushrooms. 3 weeks ago, two of my friends and I went to a ranch in Fredericksburg, Texas, and took what Terrence McKenna calls a heroic dose. 5 dried grams. Let me tell you, our third eye was squeegeed quite cleanly. Wow. And I'm glad they're against the law. Because you know what happened when I took them? I laid in a field of green grass for 4 hours going, my God, I love everything. The heavens parted. God looked down and rained gifts of forgiveness onto my being, healing me on every level, psychically, physically, emotionally. And I realized our true nature is spirit, not body, that we are eternal beings, and God's love is unconditional, and there's nothing we can ever do to change that. It is only our illusion that we are separate from God or that we are alone. In fact, the reality is we are one with God, and He loves us. Now, if that isn't a hazard to this country, you see my point. How are we going to keep building nuclear weapons? You know what I mean? What's going to happen to the arms industry when we realize we're all one? It's going to fuck up the economy. The economy that's fake anyway.
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23: I think people do get offended sometimes when you talk about race. It's fine, you know, it's like, there is a tension. A lot of people want to believe, oh, I'm not racist at all. I don't have any race, anything at all in my body. That's not true. We're all a little racist. And I just want to make this point, it's okay. It's okay. You know, black people... Do we feel that? Do we all feel that? No, what a... No! No! Dairy Queen, Dairy Queen, Dairy Queen, Dairy Queen. Loser. I won't hear it. It's okay. There's levels of racism. If you're a level one, you're a good person. If you're a level 10, you're crazy. You're freaking a lot of people out. You're freaking a lot of people out. And level 10 racists, yes, they're out there. A lot of people didn't think they were. After Obama got reelected or elected the first time, people were like, oh yeah, you know, it's really changing things here in America. Things are really getting different. Then Obama got reelected and all those tweets started coming out of Arkansas and everybody was like, whoa, okay. Didn't know folks like you had access to technology. I guess we're finding out. We're in a growing world. We're in a growing world. A little weird, Arkansas, when it's just from you guys, and I know you just got Twitter, but as it turns out, everybody can read. Maybe this is more of a diary entry, know what I mean? Level 10 racists are how I now understand genocide. I'm not saying it's ever been used appropriately, but that doesn't make it a bad thing. If I told you right now we were going to collect all the level 10 racists and kill them, everybody in the room wouldn't be like, well, you know. We haven't tried that yet. Who knows if that's the way to go? So what is a level 1 racist? That is someone who has lots of questions that are very inappropriate. However, they are legitimately trying to learn. For example, two Chinese women talking to each other in Chinese. Are they mad at each other? Do you instantly know what I'm talking about? You're like, okay, yes. Yes, are they mad? I need to know. Because if they're not mad, it looks like it's about to go down. If you translate it, are you telling me that if I were to translate what they're saying right now, it'd be, I want to hang out Saturday because I like you. You're my best friend. Well, you're gorgeous, so I want to hang out with you too. Great. Great.
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16: I'm not a father anymore. I'm just a fat landlord. I don't really matter. Now, the three-year-old is a different story. The three-year-old, here's her deal. She's a three-year-old. That's really it. She's 3 years old. The other day, I got in a fight with her. Whose fault is that? I'm trying to get them dressed for school, and now the clock's ticking, and I'm like, ugh. And I'm trying to put a sweater on her, and it's impossible. The sweater has buttons that just don't exist, and my fat fingers in her full of sweat, and I have just tears going down my cheeks. Crazy tears. I'm not crying. I'm like smiling with tears. Copious. I can't put on the sweater. I really can't do it. And she's going like this. So I give her a Fig Newton just to immobilize her, just to stop it. Because she loves Fig Newtons. I go, here, honey, have a Fig Newton. She goes, they're not called Fig Newtons. They're called Pig Newtons. And I go, no, they're not. They're called Fig Newtons. And right away in my head, I'm like, what are you doing? Why? What is to be gained? What do you care? Just, yeah, Pig Newtons, fine. Go ahead. Good luck to you. Go through life. See what kind of job you can hold down with that clanging around your head. I don't care. I'll be dead. But for some reason, I engaged. No, honey. They're called Fig Newtons. She goes, now you don't know. You don't know. They're called Pig Newtons. And I just, I feel this rage building inside. Just, because it's not that she's wrong. She's three. She's entitled to be wrong. But it's the arrogance of this kid. No humility. No decent sense of self-doubt. She's not going like, Dad, I think those are Pig Newtons. Are you sure that you have it right? She's not saying that. She's not going like, Dad, I'm pretty sure those are pig noodles. She's giving me nothing.
2: Now, you don't know. Those are pig noodles. I'm like, really? I don't know? I don't know. Dude, I'm not even using my memory right now, okay? I'm reading the box. It says it. Where are you getting your information? You're 3 and I'm 41. What are the odds that you're right and I'm wrong? What are the sheer odds of that? And take a bite of the cookie. Does it taste like a pork cookie? I don't think so. Why would they call it a pig Newton? What's, oh, it tastes like figs.
16: I didn't say a word of that, obviously. But anyway, later.
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19: This is intrigue. This guy came home and says, there's been a man here. She said, darling, you must be wrong. You've been gone 6 weeks and I haven't even thought about another man. There's no man here. He said, don't tell me. He looked all over his crib, under the bed, out the window. He looked everywhere. Under the couch, over it, beside it. He looked in the closet. Couldn't find nothing. He was satisfied. There wasn't nobody there. So he went in the bathroom, turned on the water, and getting his stuff ready to shave. And he looked up in the mirror, get his beard together, and he noticed the bathroom curtains were closed in the tub, in the shower. He said, that's unusual. So he went over there and snatched the curtains open. There's a cat standing in there. He said, hey, man, what the hell are you doing? I ain't finished voting yet.
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24: Have you heard the news? Papa John's has a new promotion. You can now plan ahead, order your pizza up to 24 days in advance. Yeah, finally. I know. For all those days when you were like, man, I could go for a pizza in about a month. If only there was a way I could pay for it right now. Because you know how they're always selling out a pizza day of. I need to lock that in. Get my pizza reservation. I want to be the guy that calls and places that order and then just checks in every day for 24 days in a row. Just, hey, called yesterday about 2 pizzas in 23 more days? Can I change that to 1 pizza? My girlfriend dumped me, so... Yeah, I didn't see it coming. She said, I planned too much. Then on the next day, hey, can I change the address on that order? I had to move into my mom's basement. Yeah, because my girlfriend dumped me. Good memory. And we're going to make it 2 pizzas again. Mom's going to want one. All right, I will call you tomorrow, same time. And then on day 24, this is key, just be like, turns out I'm in the mood for Chinese, so I'm going to cancel that. Yeah, I had Domino's for lunch. I just ordered it, and then it came right away. It was weird. I like what you're doing. I will place another order 24 days. Thank you so much, Papa. A lot of people worried about the obesity issue. A lot of science going into the obesity issues. Is it sedentary lifestyle? Is it fast food? Is it genetics? I think I figured it out. I think it's that eating is the best and running sucks. Good. Some other unhealthy people. I think the other factor is psychological. That whole saying, you better finish your plate because there's starving kids in Africa. I think that was burned into our brains, but we've forgotten why. Now we're just like, you better eat a lot because it helps Africa. I think. I'm not sure. Don't eat fruit. Get the buffet. If you eat salads, Africans get tortured or something. I'm not fat. I'm a philanthropist. Just trying to give back.
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27: I had the weirdest things happen to me. I was at a party the other day, and I was talking to a friend of mine that I hadn't seen in a couple of years, and a guy walks up to us, right, that he knows that I don't know. And while we're having this conversation, he stops and introduces me to this fella. And I'm not paying attention, which I'm usually not. And I go to shake the guy's hand. And while I'm shaking his hand, I realize it's not really a hand. It's got two little pieces of something here with like a web between it, and then nothing right there, and then a little stump and a web back there. It's a flipper. No offense if you have a flipper. But if you do, don't you feel some obligation to warn somebody? Especially if you know they're not paying attention, you know? I mean anything. Like, watch it, it's a flipper. Because I end up accidentally hurting the guy's feelings, you know? I'm like, oh yeah, nice to meet you. What is that, a flipper? And you feel bad. I'll touch his flipper. I just gotta see it first. I gotta get ready for the flipper. Can't be shocking me with the flipper there, buddy.
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4: That's the problem over there. These people don't have anything to do. There's no bowling alleys. There's no golf courses. No community theater. You'd become a suicide bomber too if you had to live in a cave and crap in a hole every day. You got to take a camel to work. You can't smoke. You can't drink. There's no sports, no cinemas. You got to pray five times a day. You don't know what your wife looks like until you marry her. She got a sheet on her head her whole life. People are lining up to commit suicide. What's the suicide bomber line? I'll take one for the team. Yeah, just get me out of here. In fact, put two sticks up there. I don't want to survive with half and half. These people blow themselves up just to give them something to do. The suicide teacher turnover must be outrageous. All right, I'm only going to show you this once. Get a team to cheer for. Call yourself the Suicide Bombers, you know? You don't have to blow yourselves up, really. It's just the name of your team. Get a little bomber, a little guy ready to pull a string. Put him right on your turban. Go Bombers! Go Bombers! You get the guy selling falafels in the stand. Falafels! Falafels! Go Bombers! I'll take two.
5: Joan Rivers.
6: My best friend is Cher. My goddaughter, Chastity. Chastity. Well, I don't know if she's a lesbian anymore. I don't know. I don't know anymore, Chaz. I don't know if she's a man, she's a woman. I don't know. And I was there when Cher got the call for the sex change. I mean, you talk about, hold on, Mom! Who is this? It's your little girl! I need $25,000 for a penis! Cher's face did not move. Wrestling. It was just... She wrote out the check. Right there and then, no asking questions, wrote out the check. And I'm thinking, this is crazy. She worked so hard for her money. $25,000. Do you know how many farewell tours she's going to have to do? Farewell. That's all she does now. She says goodbye to her. Farewell. My farewell tour, farewell. Cher, you need a new garage. Okay, I'll do another tour. Okay. Farewell again. $25,000 for a penis, and I'm thinking, this is insane. Chaz was ugly as a woman. She's going to be ugly as a man. Oh, she was ugly as a farm animal. Come on, come on, $25,000. Let her take the money and get a face job. I don't care.
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7: When I was 6 years of age, I remember my dad showing me on the television, there was a parade because Neil Armstrong and the boys, why they had gone to the moon. Man had touched the satellite that whirls around our whirling cinder, and then they came back. Now, They had a parade for them. My dad had me watching on his little Philco TV that he kept in the kitchen. And he said, I remember he said, watch this, son, you know. And Neil Armstrong and the boys were going down ticker tape Fifth Avenue. It was like a very majestic moment. Now, this is how parades have, in my mind, devolved a little. But there is one very touching moment, because a guy took me to this gay pride parade, and the most touching moment, makes you cry, is there's the parents of the adult gay children, and they're holding like signs and stuff, you know, and it's the most moving part of it. And they carry signs that say, you know, I am proud that my son is gay, you know, and it's so beautiful, but I think they're choosing the wrong words, because pride, again, I don't, you know, like, there's a difference between accepting and loving and everything like that, but, you know, I don't think anybody's bragging about it down at work or anything, you know? Guy goes, hey, guys, come over here, man. I want to tell you something about my youngest son, Bill. McCluskey, get over here.
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5: Yeah, freezing out, huh? You guys were freezing your ass off out there, weren't you?
8: I don't know why people duck when it's cold. Like there's heat in this area somewhere. Everybody duck down, there's heat right here.
9: Exactly. I do the same thing, there's heat right in this area.
8: You know the angry cold I'm talking about? Huh? You're walking down the street, you gotta wait at a light. Some of you had to do that today, didn't you? You wait at a light, and you're like, that light's taking a little too long. I'm just gonna get hit by a car. I'm dead, but I'm warm. You know what I'm saying? Or the kind of cold, oh, this is the best. Kind of cold where your shoelace unties. Oh, yeah, I'm not tying that damn shoe. I'm just gonna watch the string and hope I don't bust my ass. Did you ever try to tie your shoe? You go, ah, let me just do this. Oh no, all of a sudden. Tie that shoe, hurry up and tie that shoe. Tie that shoe. See, people that are laughing a bit right by the wind, they know what I'm talking about. This is real. Or the kind of cold, huh? Where the homeless have gone home. You ever notice when it's cold, you're like, where are the homeless? You know, they got a place to stay. It's too cold. I'm going home. And then if a homeless person does ask you, you're like, are you serious? You really asking me for the money? Can I get the... We're going to talk about their voice in a little bit. Can I get the money? Really? Really? You want me to pull my hand out of my pocket? Take off my mitten? And give you some money? You have 17 coats on. I have one. I thought you were coming to give me a coat, you son of a bitch.
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0: 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I love Rihanna. 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You're like, yo, you almost threw up. It doesn't even matter. Girls get that drunk. Dudes don't. 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Dudes, girls get drunk, they'll dance around. Dudes get drunk, they just sit down. 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That's a dude move. 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All right, forget it. You know what I mean? I hate this party. Screw this party. I hate this party. They're not even at a party. Just everybody out. Now. I want everybody out. Out. They're alone in their bed. Get out. Everybody out. Let's go get fast food now.
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3: My mother had us believe in heaven and hell. By round of applause, how many of y'all believe in heaven and hell? All right. Now let me ask you something. By round of applause, how many of y'all think if the world were to end right now, clap if you think you'd go to heaven? That's a damn shame. You know good and hell well, all y'all ain't going to no heaven. Half of y'all snuck liquor in here. Couldn't even get your hands up to clap. Let me ask you something. How you figure just cause you clap, you going to heaven? It ain't that easy. It's hard to get to heaven. Why you think you hear old people singing that old Negro spiritual? I'm just gonna walk around heaven all day. That's cause it's gonna be plenty room. You ain't ever heard nobody say they gonna walk around hell all day, have you? Uh-uh, cause it's gonna be packed. Oh, they gonna be up in there. People in hell still gonna be trying to party. Come on, y'all, electric slide. Move over. I bet you better get off my shoe. I bet you better not be on this when we get through. You don't know who you're. I'ma tell you something else about Judgment Day too. That's gonna be one line you gonna be in. You ain't gonna be in a big hurry to get up front. You know how you always cutting in line trying to act like you was there? Hey, hey, hey. Hey, I've been here, I'm trying to tell you now. Been here all day. No, no, not on Judgment Day, no. On Judgment Day, you're gonna be in line looking seasick. Then what'll really mess you up is if you see somebody get sent back the other way that you just knew was gonna make it to heaven. What the hell going on? Who judging today? Then you step up and you hear some bad news. Go to hell. Oh, hell no! Some of y'all couldn't go with me on that one. I saw you. Hey, hey, hold up, Steve. I know you ain't said hell no to the Lord. You know if you say that, you know you're going to hell in. Ain't no need to stand and trying to stand up there and work it out or nothing. Oh, hell no! I don't worry about it. I know where it is. Don't worry about it. God, I can't believe I said that to the Lord. What the hell? And you know on Judgment Day, you know it's gonna be one brother standing in line, ain't gonna be able to take no for an answer. Yeah. Gonna be one brother in line looking for a hookup. You know, trying to see if he knows somebody at the gate. You know, in line like ain't nothing wrong. Then he step up and he hear some bad news. Go to hell. It's me, dog. Let me holler at you. Jesus.

0: 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Oh, you gonna play me, huh?
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2: Steve Martin.
3: I'm into older women now. I'm tired of young girls, you know? It's always, let's go camping. So I'm dating an 83-year-old now. And, boy, the thing she knows, huh? And, you know, something, this is really weird. I like getting older. I have a birthday this month. And I really do enjoy getting older. I thought I wouldn't, but life is easier as you get older because you become prejudiced. Because you've dealt with things, not against race or anything, but just against things. Because you've dealt with them before and you know it's going to be boring and you just close the doors. And you people come up and go, hey, let's go try this new thing. Sorry, we're closed. And I think the secret to enjoying getting older is being able to be honest with yourself, because there are certain changes that do take place as you get older, and there's nothing to be ashamed about. And this is what I have learned. For example, I know that someday my hair will turn gray. And when that happens, I'll be able to accept it because I am honest with myself.
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4: Okay, I think that's in tune enough for comedy. Can you guys hear that? Can you hear the guitar? Okay, cool. They probably don't get a lot of work done at the bubble wrap factory. I know a girl who's a tease, but she's not cute enough for that. So she's an annoy. I lost my fog machine because I left it running. I wonder how fog and partying got associated with each other. This weather is really too dangerous to drive in. You want to dance? I can move objects with my mind if I use my hands. If I had to kill someone, I would do it during a game of Clue. I'm gonna fill a pinata with actual animal guts. That's what I call a surprise party, kids. I've met people who are passive aggressive, but I've never met anyone who was aggressive passive. I don't want tacos, maybe. I said to my friend, can I ask you a trick question? He said, no. I said, too late, bitch. Most stick people are black.

0: 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This is iHeart Comedy.
1: I said to my girlfriend, I said, you want to experiment with a role-play rape fantasy? She said, no. I said, that's the spirit. Rape is such a horrible word, though. It's such a harsh, brutal, awful word. Rape. That's why I prefer to call it a struggle snuggle. You couldn't stay mad at a struggle snugglist, could you? Bloody adorable. Now, I've been a comedian now for about 10 years. I've been doing this job for about 10 years, and I thought this year I would try and get a bit better. Not a crazy idea, right? One of the things I was quite weak on was regional accents. Is anyone here good at regional accents? Look, you could barely say the word yes there, so... You're not even good at talking, never mind accents. But I was no good at doing regional accents, and it's one of those things that, as a comedian, it's quite good if you could be good at regional accents, because it's good for telling jokes, but... I thought, well, I'll go away, I'll do some research. This evening I would like to give you a masterclass in regional accents because I've discovered the secret. And the secret is this. All you need is a key phrase to get you started in the regional dialect and then you're golden. Once you get started, once you get it in your head, you're fine. But getting started can be tricky. So I'll kick off with, I'll kick off with Scouse. Any Scousers in? We've got a Scouser over there. Where's the Scouser? Give us a shout. Don't worry, we're not going to take your benefits away. This is the phrase I use to do the Scouse accent. This is the phrase I have in my head to get me started in the Scouse. All some chicken and a can of Coke. All some chicken and a can of Coke. All some chicken and a can of Coke. Well, let's make the Scousers feel at home. Let's everyone, on three, all some chicken and a can of Coke. Okay, one, two, three. Fantastic, Birmingham. Bloody well done. I know. Now, obviously, that's just to get you started. Once you get started, then you can say something properly, authentically, Scouse. I want some chicken and a can of Coke. I've got to get a prezi. It's me gran's birthday. She's 30.
2: You know, I was dating a Native American girl. I'm a gentleman. I don't hit women, okay? Yeah, I don't. Even during the Super Bowl, I do not touch chicks. I just coughed on her and she died several days later. Yeah. A little white man karate, bitch! A little trick Columbus taught me! Don't boo me, boo history, all right? I mean, really. I know what women like. You know what they like? Flowers. Yeah. Flowers. Right here. Yes? Exactly. I'm not Dr. Phil, guys. I'm not a doctor. But I think women like flowers a million times more than a kick. Am I right? I am not a doctor. I'm going with what I know. Okay, let me figure it out. Here's flowers way up here, okay? Or here if you're Filipino, okay? They're teeny. Somewhere in between is Applebee's, okay? It's not that great. Could be worse. I like these girls, man. You guys are hot. I don't know if you're into, like, the tattoos and piercings, anything like that. Straight up? Okay, that's cool. I like the piercing thing, you know? Girls, I think that's cool if you want to decorate and all that. That's your business. Just let a guy in on it, okay? I better proceed with caution. Ladies, there's a lot of beauties out here tonight. I see you. Yeah. It's summer. It's summer, and that means shaving. It usually means some shaving down there. The Brazilian wax. I've heard of it. Yeah. Some fans of it. I've heard of it. Personally, I've never seen it. It's kind of a legend. Like the Loch Ness Monster or something like that. I usually show up weeks later. When whoever that was for, it did not work out, okay?
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3: I've been single so long, I opened up my refrigerator yesterday. Mrs. Butterworth is starting to look sexy. I set her on in my underwear. I'm romantic. My grandpa gave me my nickname. Ever since, why do they call you Mr. Lucky? They don't call me. Fate has deemed me that name. I don't know what it is. Did I break some mirrors in a past life? I don't know what it is. I was always falling off bikes and getting hit in the head with baseballs and stuff. I remember I was outside one time. True story. 9 years old, and I'm out in the backyard, and I got hit right here with a baseball. And you can still see the lump. It's still right here. And there was no game going on. You know, I was just by myself with a ball and a bat. And the neighbors next door were having a party, and I'm back there trying to be Hank Aaron, and I throw the ball up and take a swing, and it goes right off the bat and hits me in the head. Oh. And I was bleeding and crying, and everybody stops the picnic. Ha, ha, ha, ha, ha. And my grandpa came outside. You know how grandpas are, the wife beater and the shorts, the dark socks, knobby knees, newspaper under his arm. He looked at me. I'll never forget it. He said, "With your luck, if it was raining whores, you'd get hit in the head with a queer." I'm 9 years old with a walnut on the top of my head, bleeding. I don't know what that means, you know. What's a queer, Gramps? Ask your scoutmaster. What's a whore? Ask your grandma.
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5: We all show up on this planet with our personalities already intact. As soon as you're here, you're made. You're made. And you're either allowed to flower or you're stomped out by the grown-ups in your life. My kids are exactly the same as when they got here. Exactly. And I had nothing to do with it. Nothing. My little one is tough as nails. She's a back like Michael Phelps. She eats rocks. She's a killer. We're all scared of her. All family. We're at the airport. I was like, "Where's the luggage?" "She has it already. Let's go." "Hurry up, she's getting in the cab. Where'd she get money?" "I don't know." She was that way immediately. She came out of my wife. They put her on that little baby bread warmer shelf. She immediately started getting up like she had somewhere to go. Ah! Nurses were passing out. They never saw a baby do a push-up their first 5 seconds on the planet. "Ah, let's get out of here." I can't control that. I just have to watch her and hope she doesn't turn evil. It's all I can do. And the other one is smart. She's always been that way. She wants help with her homework now. I can't do it. Can't do it. Fourth grade math, I'm out. I'm out. It's fraction time. Good night. I'm out. I get nervous when the pizza guy comes. I have to do the change and the tip in the moment. I just hold up balled up money like I'm from a small town in Belgium. You need more of this? You want more?
0: Love comedy? You've come to the right place. 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
6: So I was in Whole Foods the other day, and you know how Whole Foods has its own line of eco-friendly, planet-friendly products, 365, and I was in the houseware section, and next to their products is another product that's even echoier and friendlier than that stuff, with the worst name I've ever heard for a company, and it's called If You Care. I don't need to be made to feel guilty. I mean, I'm already in Whole Foods. I'm already there doing that. I didn't know it was possible for an inanimate object to be Jewish, but apparently... I mean, the logo should just be a disappointed rabbi, you know. To him. "Yeah, okay, yeah, no, I mean, you don't have to get it, but, you know, if you can, you'd get it. But you don't care, so that's fine. No, it's all right. No, God forbid you spend an extra 17 cents to help the planet and save, you know, your children and your children's children. No, you go and save the 17 cents. I'm sure it's you'll spend it on something very, very important. Okay, no. I don't. You don't have to get it. Just if you can, you'd get it, but you don't. So that's it. I mean, you know, I can't make you get it. It's not Nazi Germany, you know, not yet with that attitude. But
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28: Well, I'd rather get caught stealing from the government than to get caught cheating on a woman. Because I got caught out there about 5 years ago. I remember like it was yesterday. A woman found 2 condoms in my pocket, but it was a pack of 3. And all I get was, where's the other condom? Where's the other condom? Where is the condom? Yo, women are just like the police. They can have all the evidence in the world, but they want the confession. I know you did it, just admit it. I know you did it, just admit it. I know you did it, I got it on film. I know you did it, just admit it. I found a blonde hair. I know you did it, just admit it. And if that don't work, then women get psychological on your ass and try to trick you into confessing. Then they start going, it'll be all right if you just say you did it. It'll be all right if you just say you did it. Honey, it'll be all right if you just say you did it. You hear that 900 times, you start losing your mind. You start thinking, I guess it'll be all right. If I just say I did it. Honey, I did it. It's all right. No, it ain't all right. I can't believe you did that. I thought you said you knew. I didn't know till you told me. And time goes by, and she forgives you. But she never forgets. And you driving to grandma's house. She's like, oh, babe, I'll make a right turn right here. Did you make a right with that bitch? No, I know. From now on, no matter where we go, it's all left turns. You understand? You know what the crazy is? You cheated on your woman. She shouldn't trust you no more. But she does. Eventually, she does. But you know what happens now? Now you don't trust her. You cheated on her, now you don't trust her. What kind of ignorance is that? You know what happened? You just gave her a get luck free card. You never know when she gonna cash it in. But yo, it might get to the point. She found out you was cheating. She wanna break up. If she wanna break up, run. You got off lucky. But you ain't gonna get that lucky. No, no, no. As soon as you get to the door, she's like, no, no. Let's work it out. You know what working out means? Payback. You know what the first part of payback is? You ain't getting it for a long time. Boy, you ain't gonna get lucky until the Bills win the Super Bowl. And she gonna I'll get you a beeper, a cellular phone, a car phone. They'll put on things on your ankles like a prisoner. And every time you leave the house, you gotta check in. I'm outside. I'm on the car. I'm in the car. I'm on the road. I'm at the supermarket. I bought a pack of fresh. Coming home. I got some buns. I'm on my way. I ran a light. The cops are chasing me. They chasing me. I ran out the car. They shot me in the leg. I'm hopping. I'm almost home. I'm in the driveway. I'm right next to you. I love ya.
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1: I love Asian women. That's why I hang out at traffic school. People, I am late for everything. I would make the worst period. She was gaining a lot of weight, my ex. You can't tell your girl she's gaining weight, you know. But she's like, you think I'm getting fat? I was like, trust your gut. You're watching the UFC, and she's like, you think I could be a ring girl? I'm like, in the circus? I can't wait for football to come back. But I hope the Steelers never make the Super Bowl again, because I never want to hear that song, Black and Yellow. I thought it was about Tiger Woods. Tony Romo signed a 5-year, $65 million contract, and he threw a party, but it was intercepted. I did a show one time, there was this huge guy in the front. He was the quarterback for the Bills. I didn't know this one. So what do you do? He's like, I play football for the Bills. I'm like, what position? He goes, I'm 6'6" and I'm white. What do you think? I'm like, bench? I got this new NFL Xbox game, and it is so realistic. You press a button, and Aaron Hernandez kills somebody. I play football for the Bills. I'm like, what position? He goes, I'm 6'6" and I'm white. What do you think? I'm like, bench? I got this new NFL Xbox game, and it is so realistic. You press a button, and Aaron Hernandez kills somebody. Too soon? Thank you. How did you get her? You guys made an unmatched.com or something? Or is this your Make-A-Wish Foundation? Don't break up with her, because you could not do better, dude. Okay? I like boxing. Mayweather's got a fight coming up. I can't support Mayweather. He went to jail for beating up his baby mama. And he said even though he's sorry, he's still undefeated. Lance Armstrong has a new bracelet out. It says, my bad. These guys are so dishonest. Like Barry Bonds. Like, I didn't know I was on steroids. You didn't know? I mean, you wake up one day and you're Shrek. Now they're saying A-Rod took steroids last year, and I'm very disappointed because I thought steroids worked. There was a guy in the UFC who took steroids. He was using his girlfriend's urine, and it turns out he got busted because she was pregnant. That must have been hilarious. Sir, we have good news and bad news. I like the UFC because it's real, you know. Remember, you know, when I was a kid, all those, like Steven Seagal, we thought he was a badass. But he said he wants to fight Randy Couture, but there has to be no witnesses. It's like his last 12 films.
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3: Herpes, right? There's a herpes out there. Whenever you say that, there's always a weird shift in the crowd. Some people are laughing, other people, Dane, why would you mention that? This is a place of entertainment and escapism. I have to fill my Valtrex prescription, and you would bring that up. That's great. Now I'm stressed, and I'm going to have an outbreak. One out of four people have herpes. One out of four. Let's play a little game. Look around right now. It's called one out of four. Who is it? Anybody with a mustache? We know that. Guys will ignore that they have herpes. As a guy, we won't tell him right away, dude, you probably got the herpes, dude. No, guys know this. Your buddy will call, hey, listen, man, can I talk to you for a second, bro? Really itches, man. Oh, really? Dude, what? Are you kidding me? Are you using, like, a new detergent? Or a new soap? Yeah, I actually am. I just switched over to me. That's it, dude. That's it, bro. That's it, man. That's it. Like a month, two later, your buddy would call you again. Dude, did you switch detergents? Did you try that? Yeah. I didn't even use detergent anymore. I washed it in the river. Okay. And it's just really, yeah, dude. You know, it's really itchy. Let me ask you this. You shave it up? Yeah. Ingrown hair, bro. It's just an ingrown hair. It's just an ingrown hair. Oh, that's it, dude. Oh, thanks, brother. Thanks, man. It's just an ingrown hair. That's cool. You just keep prolonging it. Finally, they'll call you again. Dude, I haven't even trimmed it. It looks like a lagoon down there, man. It's crazy. And I don't use soap anymore. It looks like a haystack after people have been, you know, rumbling around in it. Just really obtuse and awful. Okay, let me ask you this. Is there anything on there? Like, do you see anything? Yeah. Well, what's it look like? It kind of looks like a cluster of diamonds. You know this Fortress of Solitude in Superman's lair? You know that big crystal thing that's coming up out of the... Yeah. It kind of looks like that. It looks like that. Okay. That could be frostbite. Have you been in snow recently? Yeah, I did. That's it, dude. It's frostbite.
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2: George Carlin.

0: using the word black, and of course, black, the use of it is a signal that when a group of people said, we kind of demand to be called this, or would like to be referred to as this, that there's a validity in that. You can be called whatever you want to, and as an individual or a group, really you can. Now, your name can be spelled S-M-I-T-H, and you can pronounce it Janowski if you want to, man. What's the name, Janowski? How do you spell it? S-M-I-T-H, huh? They're all silent, never mind. It's just the way I pronounce it. You could if you wanted to, man, and get away. Anything you want. So it was cool, like black consciousness made a lot of other people, other groups aware of their consciousness, and they're together, you know, they're, in a way, their separateness, but their self-esteem, you know. I think of black consciousness, and then I think of Irish consciousness, and then I think, when they're conscious, they're great. Mm-hmm. That's my gang, you know, it's okay to hit your own gang. So blacks, like, you used to get a fight if you called someone black, right? Who you calling black, man? Now it's, hey, who you calling Negro, man? Older guys didn't mind. Old guys didn't. Colored guy. I'm a colored person. And I feel like I'm a Negro or colored person or black, whatever you like. Some people went for Afro-American. Afro-American only lasted for about 2 weeks. So, man, you know, a little cumbersome, hard-pilled, and black was cool. Black is right. Black is straight. And there's value in what you call people. Like, whitey, I think about white guy, you know. Sounds kind of dull, man. Bland and colorless white guy. Whitey. Any variation on it that you want to get. Haystack. That's one we don't hear a lot. Gray, too. Gray. We were gray, isn't it? Charlie and the Man and Ofay. Caucasian. I never really liked Caucasian, you know? Sounds like a shoe style. Let me hold the Caucasians in a 9D. It could be a mountain range.
1: Yes, we're going to the Caucasians again this year.
0: Or an order of monks that makes wine somewhere.
2: Caucasian fathers, very fine wine.
0: Could be an illegal operation.
1: Well, she's had two Caucasians already.
0: If I was going to be called anything, I think I'd prefer blue-eyed devil. Got a romance to it, you know?
3: I had a rich, druggy roommate in college, freshman year. It was roommate Lotto. We had a cleaning lady come every single Monday. Her name was Leonicia. We called her Liam Neeson. We thought that was hilarious. We knew it would still be relevant. We get a knock at the door. It's Super Mario. The super from the building, whose name was Mario. It's the easiest nicknaming anyone's ever done. So Super Mario knocks on the door and says, hey man, Liam Neeson is down. He was in on the nickname too. Liam Neeson is down in the laundry room, acting crazy, mumbling something about chocolates. That's when druggy roommate girlfriend Rosanna Arquette goes, what about chocolates? Turns out that they had a bowl of mushroom-infused chocolates on their dresser. So now I've got to explain to this woman that she's on drugs. For the first time in her entire life. I'm third generation Mexican from San Francisco. I'm assimilation mission accomplished. All right? No Rosetta Stone will ever prepare you to tell a 50-year-old Guatemalan woman with laminated letters from the Corinthians in her purse that she's about to take a solo trip to Shroomtown. Leonicia, escuche. Los chocolates son drogas. Los chocolates son drogas? She reacts the same way you'd expect a 50-year-old Latina woman to act, and she has found out she's been taking mushrooms for the very first time in her entire life. She freaks out. Calm her down, rub her back, it's Oprah's on. Bring her a water. Rosanna Arquette, she goes, you should get her a beer. Before I can say anything, Liam Neeson pops her head up and says, yes, I would like a beer. Now she wants to party. We were holding hands at one moment right before she left. And she said, Mr. Al, on Sunday, I was reading the Bible to the children. And now, I'm under drogas. I was like, yeah, that's pretty much how it happens. You gotta watch out. Watch out for that stuff.
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6: I've been watching commercials for the hearing devices, you know, Sonic Ear. When I was younger, I wouldn't even pay attention to a commercial like that. Now I'm like, hey. Might help my bingo game. They show all the stuff you can do with Sonic Ear. You can hunt better with Sonic Ear. Don't you need a weapon? I'm gonna hear me a caribou. And they suggest on the commercial that one of the great things about Sonic Ear is that you can eavesdrop on other people's conversations. As if that would ever be a good idea. And the example they show is a woman on the beach. She's wearing this, she has her bathing suit on, and she passes two other ladies sitting on beach towels whispering to each other. She looks great. I wish I could have a body like that. Yeah, that's what they said. They didn't invent whispering for compliments. What a wonderful person. Wouldn't want her to hear me. Yeah, get the Sonic Ear and find out all the wonderful things people are whispering about you. If you never want to sleep again.
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7: I feel so gross. I'm going to be honest with you. I feel like a pig. Okay, I'll tell you. It was a four hot dog day for me today. Five. I ate five hot dogs. One fell on the ground, and then I picked it up and I just ate it. 3-second rule, because I'm a lady. I have standards. Oh, there's just so many right now. I gotta sit it down. I love hot dogs. I love them. And like nobody boils them anymore. You just put them in the microwave and they just explode. It's the only food that you're like, it exploded? Yeah, put it here. I wanna eat that. And why is it every time you're eating a hot dog, people wanna tell you what's in them? Christina, you know what's in that hot dog. Okay, all right, look. Like, I don't eat hot dogs because I run marathons. Like, I eat hot dogs because I hate myself. I just feel them all. Can you see that? It's like they're all fighting to get out. And there's only one way out, and it's not ready. It's just not... Oh, God, I can't. Let's look at it. Hold on. Just look at it. Can you see it over there? I like it when there's a sweat line, right? Oh, yeah, the McRib is back, bitches. I blame it on the birth control pill. You know, because it's all full of hormones. It's the hormones that make you fat. Either that or because I wrap the pills in bacon. I don't know. So gross. You know what's really messed up? Is that I don't care anymore. I give up. Uncle, I don't care. I'm never going to be perfect. I'm just... And you know what? I'm 34 and I'm married. Yeah, you bought the cow, sucker.
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9: Ricky Gervais.
10: Socrates said that fame is the perfume of heroic deeds. Fame is the perfume of heroic deeds. Well, it probably was back then. There was no Heat magazine and Big Brother. You actually had to do something to become famous. You were a great scholar or a leader of men. And all the way through history, that was the case. 500 years ago, the most famous man on the planet was Leonardo da Vinci because of all the great things he did. He was a painter. He was an inventor. Oh, go on, mate. Sorry. I can't do one-on-one. It's a big place. In a much smaller room, I'd still ignore you. Shush. Yeah, Leonardo da Vinci. It really annoys me when you hear these people go, you know Leonardo da Vinci? Yeah, he invented the helicopter. No. Yeah. 500 years ago, he invented the helicopter. No, he didn't invent the helicopter. Doing a sketch of something and going, this'll fly, isn't inventing anything. I think back then he'd have folded under questioning. So I go, wow, how should it fly exactly? Sir Isaac Newton, most famous man in his day because of all the great things he did. The laws of motion, discoverer of gravity. I was talking to Carl Pilkington. He's a different sort of genius to though. And we got onto science and stuff, and he was going, who's the best, who's this and that? And I said, I suppose Isaac Newton's genuinely considered the father of modern physics. And he went, what was so good about him? I went, well, he did the laws of motion. I went, he discovered gravity. Carl went, what? I went, he discovered gravity. Carl went, it wasn't a problem. I went, what? He went, we weren't all floating about, were we? I went, no, listen. The story goes, Isaac Newton was sitting under a tree one day and an apple hit him on the head. And Carl went, why wasn't he at work?
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6: You ever go into like a Staples? It's like the biggest buffoon factory of all time. I don't think they even know what product they don't even get the theme of the store. Ask them a simple question. Excuse me, where are the pens? That's the look you get. They point you to another guy. He's like... Now you're in some sort of buffoon relay race. And every time I look at these people, all I can think is, who didn't they hire? How bad did that application process go? I want to meet the guy who lost out to... They don't want to do their job. God forbid they don't have the product you need. I was at Staples. They were out of Staples. That's the one thing they should have. They all love to say the same thing, right? Right. Oh, everything we have is already out on the floor. You telling me if I go back there, there's nothing back there? Well, what is a truck back up to the aisle at the...
9: Stephen Wright.
11: Stones, I love the Stones. I can't believe they're still doing it after all these years. I watch them whenever I can. Fred and Barney. Last summer I drove cross country with a friend of mine. We split the drive and we switched every half mile. The whole way across we only had one cassette tape to listen to. I can't remember what it was. We were in Salina, Utah, when we were arrested for not going through a green light. We pleaded maybe. And for absolutely no reason, we went to Canada. I was feeling good. I had just received my degree in calcium anthropology. The study of milkmen. When we were driving over the border back into the United States, they asked me if I had any firearms. I said, what do you need? I was traveling with my friend George. Some people think George is weird because he has sideburns behind his ears. I think he's weird because he has false teeth, but he has braces on them. George is a radio announcer, and when he walks under a bridge, you can't hear him talk.
4: I Heart Comedy.
8: We all try and prevent ourselves from getting ripped off. We all think we're very clever, you know. We think we can outthink the crooks, you know. Go to the beach, go in the water, put your wallet in the sneaker, who's gonna know? What criminal mind could penetrate this fortress of security? I put it down by the toe, they never look there. They check the heels, they move on. So feeble, the things we come up with, the foil crooks, you know, like the wanted posters at the post office. You're there, you got your package. You're trying to mail something. This guy's wanted in 12 states. Yeah, now what? Okay. You know, I check the guy standing in line behind me. If it's not him, that's pretty much all I can do. Why don't they just hold on to this guy when they're taking his picture? The guy's there with you. Come out from behind the counter and grab him! No, we don't do that. We take their picture, we let them go. That's how we get the front and side shot. The front is his face, the side is him leaving. Why don't they put the pictures of the criminals on the postage stamps? Let the postman look for him. He's out there walking around all day. He's got the uniform on. Can he do something? Ah, we got a letter for you here, Mr. John. Hey, wait a second.
4: Keeping the funny going day in and day out. I Heart Comedy.
9: Yeah, New York's different. I eat Thai food now. I never moved to New York. I love Thai food. I eat too much, but I go to this one Thai restaurant 4 days a week. I love it. They know me there. I love the people there. The only thing I'll say is the hostess, like the Thai lady, she's a liar. Like she lies specifically about the wait times. You know, like every time I walk in, they're like, "Hey, how long is it going to be, you know, to get a table? I'm really hungry and it's packed. 10 minutes? No, that's what you said yesterday. It was 40 minutes. 10 minutes. You just put my name at the bottom of a list that looks like the ship's manifest from a Titanic. It's not 10 minutes. Lists move fast, maybe. If you're executing people on that list, it might move that fast. I know too much about restaurants. I like restaurants back in the day when there was one person that would wait on you. The one waiter system. He would take your order. He'd bring your food. He'd check on you. Then he would bring the bill. Same guy. Now there's a team of people that wait on you. I hate it. Guy takes your order. You never see him again. You're like, where's Chuck? Chuck, he doesn't work here anymore. I don't like the whole hostess stand situation. Half the time you walk up there, there's nobody there. There's just a sign. Please wait. Hostess will seat you. Yeah, she will, unless she's smoking behind the building with her friends, bitching about her job. Then nobody's going to seat me, okay? I'm just going to stand up here like a loser, a lonely loser. The waitress won't seat me. She'll walk by and be like, the hostess will be right with you. Really? Can't you just seat me? I don't mean to devalue the specialized training that you receive here at Bootleggers, but certainly you're qualified to carry menus 9 feet. I know you can do it. Oh, no, sir, that's a completely different set of skills. That would be like a crane operator trying a murder case. I couldn't possibly. When you finally do get a hostess, they walk over to the table with you and they try to make that small talk. So, what brought you in today? Food, mostly. I heard that you guys had it. I wanted to eat it. Here's my advice on restaurants. If you go to the restaurant and the waitress pronounces the L in salmon, it's not going to be a good meal. I promise you. You're not going to like it. How would you like your salmon prepared? Not here. I can assure you that. Let me have a look at the tilapia.
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1: You're the best field operative I've ever had. You were born for it. In 81, the embassy went down. We put 25 million in the wall.
2: Where?
1: Hotel Tehran.
2: This is bad. Like Run for the Hills bad.
1: Do it now.
7: Me and Apple. The only way I could be tempted by an apple is if we're being close.

0: beer. Jeffrey Dahmer ate a bit more than an apple. He didn't get eternity. Don't you think God overreacted just a tad? It's only an apple. It's not like Eve ate God's last Oreo. But I think what that story does prove is just how far back men will do stuff to please women. Yeah. And you can see the conflict back there, even in biblical times. You know, I don't think anything has changed. Because in my theory, men and women just look at life completely differently. Women look at life like we are playing chess. We are always thinking 21 moves ahead. Meanwhile, the guy we're with is playing checkers. He's just playing one move ahead. He's sitting there going, jump me?
1: All laughs, all the time. I Heart Comedy.
2: I feel pretty good about how I am and how I mean, how old are you? 22, okay. I'm, okay. So why, exactly. Why is it that when you're our age, roughly, and you play video games, people automatically assume that you're not well-read? It's not like I'm sitting around playing Mr. Dew's Castle. Or Moon Patrol, or Karate Champ, full point. I happen to be playing a World War II simulation. And it's based on historical evidence of World War II. So I'm not just having fun, I'm learning things about the war. In fact, I submit that I'm learning things that people here, educated people, probably don't even know. How many people knew this? In D-Day, in 1940-ish, when the Allied troops landed in Normandy, they fought a fierce battle against the Germans who were dug into positions in the cliffs. And it was a difficult and bloody battle, but we persevered and we liberated Spain. Now, we all know a little bit about that, I hope. And I'm sure we're all thankful whenever we taste the sweet sangria of freedom. But how many people knew this? About 600 yards to the north of the main battle, there was a small barn. The door of the barn was locked. But if you shut the lock off and went inside and looked behind the haystack in the right-hand corner, unlimited grenades. Okay? So don't tell me I'm wasting my time. And I can afford to play video games anyway because I got a game plan. I'm going to make a lot of money. I'm opening up an electrical power plant. And I'm going to be rich. And people say, but Arj, it costs a lot of money to run a power plant. Yeah, I know it does because I'm not an idiot. Why do you think right next door, directly adjacent to the power plant, I'm going to open up a huge gym? And everyone's going to be like, oh my God, I can't believe this gym's free. Yeah, just keep pedaling.
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4: I graduated and I needed a job, right? I didn't have no gig. And so I looked in the want ads, right? So the ad said, pizza delivery, must have own car with / insurance, right? It was $1 a run, for, which is a lot of money in 1978, $1, and then you got to keep the tip. So sometimes I go to the pizza, the crank dealer's house to deliver pizza, right? And his pizza's gratis, always free, right? I come in with a stack of pepperonis, right? And he lived in a little duplex in San Mateo upstairs. So I'd ring the ding-ding-dong, and he'd open up the screen. The door and the screen door that had that was ripped on the bottom. So that it was basically an expressway for flies and whatnot. And so, hey, pizza dude, why don't you come in, man? I'd be like, all right, I will. And so I'd deliver the pizza and stuff. When they were eating them, never, because they never looked like they ate anything ever until the end of time. So I'm there with the pizzas. Were they freezing them? I don't know. Just picking the pepperoni off one.

0: once each decade. So he goes, so, hey, pizza dude, you want a bump? And I'm like, I've got 35 more deliveries to make tonight, and the lower part of San Mateo hasn't even reached its fulfillment of push pens. So I goes into, he goes, it's in the bedroom. He goes, it's on the bureau in the back. He had a sky blue Broyhill bureau that was Rococo. It was the gayest bureau in the history. It was more gay than having Lady Gaga sing at David Furnish and Elton John's baby christening while Oprah Winfrey played what was being read Oscar Wilde by a Tony winning choreographer. It was that gay. It was astoundingly gay. It was as gay as a hat with plums on it, okay? So, on this bureau is a line of crank the size of Interstate 5. Just the most massive line of crank you've ever seen in your life. I'm fixing to get in there, and in comes the Doberman Pinscher. Ears folded back, eyes down, nose wiggling. I'm like, oh, don't worry about him. He don't bite. It's all right, right, right. The number, I'm trying to do the crank, right? You cannot be foolhardy in this situation. It's a matter of balance, design, technique. There are Olympic gymnasts who have not trained as hard as I had to keep this dog from biting my gonads off while I'm trying to snort this crank. And the dog. Plates in the air. So,
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2: 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Thank you for waiting.
3: He or she is a slimy-sided, frog-mouthed, silt-eating slug with the brains of a turtle. He or she has a voice that could peel paint, and his or her looks present a constant threat to the continued functioning of cameras and clocks. In his or her lineage, females of the canine species predominate.
2: 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Thank you for calling, you pathetic, cringing little milksop. 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Thank you for waiting.
3: He or she smells like a bus. Of his or her physiognomy, it suffices to say that since it occupies a position on the front of his or her head, it must be a face. If fashion law is ever enforced, he or she faces a life sentence without hope of parole.
2: This has been today's curse, presented as a public service by the United Council of Cursers. Thank you for calling, you pathetic, cringing little milksop. You have reached Dial a Curse.
3: He or she possesses the intellectual agility of a small soap dish. He or she is a boring, selfish, stupid, ugly dolt. He or she is repulsive, revolting, repugnant, vile, base, crass, foul, oafish, and crude.
2: This has been today's curse, presented as a public service by the United Council of Cursers. Thank you for calling, you pathetic, cringing little milksop.
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5: Just this year, there was a woman, it was an expedition on the island of Britain or England or whatever that island is. Some explorers, I guess, went out and they went to a very remote part of the island and they unearthed and captured alive an ugly woman that could sing. It was all over the internet. They found this woman, the ugly woman that could sing, and they trapped it, and they put it on their ship down in the storage area, and they sailed it back to the big city, and all the townspeople came up. They brought it out on a giant stage, and all the townspeople were all drunk and surly, and they came to see it, and they brought it out in shackles, and they were, I confuse a lot of this story with King Kong, but they brought it out in front of the angry townspeople, and it's like, and the townspeople are all like booing and jeering and throwing stuff at it, and it probably as a self-defense mechanism, the ugly woman started to sing. And she sang like a beautiful angel. So much so that the townsfolk stopped jeering and they started clapping and they stood up, and it was supposed to be this very touching thing that was all over YouTube, and it was a heartwarming story. And you go, that's not heartwarming. That's awful. That's not a touching story. If that were a same TV show where instead of singing, it was a spelling bee, and they brought out a black man to try to spell hypothesis, and the entire crowd is going, whatever. Oh, go ahead, give it your best shot. It wouldn't matter how much that audience applauded when he got it right and realized their mistake. That wouldn't ever be a heartwarming story. But unfortunately, she wasn't black. She was just ugly. So thank God she could sing. And remember the lesson that Susan Boyle taught us all is if before you judge an ugly person, give them 2 minutes to whistle a tune or tap dance for you.
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4: They got the most loyal employees too. I don't get it. I don't get how you would finish a shift at Walmart. Why? Why would you do that? Would you not, when you put the vest on, would that not be a come to Jesus moment? Where you're like, I work at Walmart. Oh my God. It has to change right now. It's not like it's the greatest job. You describe it to your mom, you know, you call her up, you go, Mom, I just got a new job at Walmart. It's amazing. I'm doing a Southern accent for a reason, okay? It's amazing. Guess the pay is, what's minimum wage? What's minimum? Well, that means that if they could pay me less legally, then they would. That's what that means, essentially, that it's actually illegal to get paid less than I do by one penny. One penny less, and they get fined, so... But there's room for advancement, and no, there's no benefits. No, they don't do that. In fact, they just sent out a memo. It says that if we get shot, they won't pull a towel off the shelf and stop the bleeding. So I feel taken care of. I feel cared for. I'm part of the Walmart family, and. Oh, and Mama, the clientele, it's amazing. They're an endless parade of fat people on crystal meth. It's just, it's beautiful. I don't get it. How are you fat and on crystal meth? Usually it's one or the other bad life choice, but these people combine two in one organism. I gotta go shoot myself. I'm not saying I'm better than those people. I don't have to say it. I know it. They stick it out. That's the point. They never leave, right? You see their badges. It says Lurlane. They're all named Lurlane. It says Lurlane, 18 years of service. Then underneath, what does it say? I swear to God, it says, how can I help you?
6: Oh, he's grabbing by the shoulder. I go, Lurlane, can I help you? Are you serious? 18 years? Do they have your family tied up in a closet? Why are you still here? Are you dead inside? Lurlene, I will drive you to technical school. I will. I don't even have to drive you. There's one in the Walmart. It's right there.
7: Bill Burr.
8: I like violence, man. I am. Not like when it happens to me or if I see it live. I like watching it on TV, you know? Watching people, you know, get attacked by animals. Just get blasted in the face or something, you know? Like, I'm a huge sports fan. You know my favorite, like, moment of the likes in sports? That Detroit Piston, Indiana Pacer, bench clearing brawl. Wasn't that great? That was one of the greatest things I've ever seen. I was so confused when I watched ESPN that day. They were like, that was absolutely disgraceful. Basketball fans, yeah, this must be it. I'm sitting there looking like, I'm a basketball fan. I loved it. I thoroughly enjoyed watching out-of-shape civilians get kicked out of them by professional athletes. It was fascinating. And I think as sports fans, we kind of had it coming, right? Because how many times you go into a game, right? You got a little too drunk. You started screaming at some dude on the field. If you saw him in the parking lot, you'd be like, hey, can you sign my stamp collection? I think you're awesome. You get in the game, you're all drunk. You're like, you suck, buddy. And they're always calling him up. Come on up here. No, come on up here. Well, they came up there. They did, and they kicked everybody. It was great. It was like a cartoon. You're like beating up whole rows of people at once, like. I loved every second. I love how Ron Artest punched the wrong guy. Wasn't that great? He taught that dude a valuable lesson in life. You don't just stand there like you're watching a movie, like, wow, it's coming right at me. Must be in 3D or something. That was a 5'6", 110-pound white dude had an angry 6'10" black dude running right at him. That had to have been in his top three nightmares all time. And he just stood there. He's like trying to explain himself. Well, I still have the liquid in my cup, so there's no way I could have. He's an idiot.
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9: How many ladies love Barry White out there, ladies? Yeah, whatever. Okay, that's enough. Barry's the only man that I'm jealous of. You know why? Because he can make anything sound sexy, you know? All he got to do is say, Barry, be like, I just farted in the studio. I'm from Chicago, though. And who made Chicago important over the last 12 years? Mr. Michael Jordan. Whether you love him or hate him, you got to admit, he changed that game when he came. He changed it when he left. Right now, I want to introduce Mike for the last time. Can y'all pretend like we at the game? Can we make some noise for that? Yeah. And now, the starting lineup for the Chicago Bulls. I can't hear you. At guard, from North Carolina, number 23, Michael Jordan. From Chicago, Illinois, standing 6'2", Craig Robinson. That was me. That was me. I just threw my name and some of y'all didn't clap. Fellas, I don't want to give away our secrets, but ladies, men, we hear that song in our heads before we make love to you. I'm serious. It's like you're laying on the bed, like, what's he waiting on? And we're standing in the doorway. That was me. That wasn't me. Hold on, that wasn't me.
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7: Bill Engvall.
10: I think my wife puts up with me, though, because I try. And I think that's all any guy can do is just try. That's right. Because we ain't never going to get it. Because as soon as we get close, you ladies change it. It's like this memo goes out. They're getting close. Change it, change it, change it, change it. But I try. Like when I'm home, I try to get up in the morning and make breakfast for my family. I mean, good American breakfast. Eggs, bacon, sausage, toast, coffee. Here's the problem. No matter what eggs I start out to make, they always end up scrambled. God, I can't work that yolk. I even bought that stupid spatula off TV. You know the one with the forks? Yeah, and the announcer goes, even a moron can flip an egg now. Apparently not. Can't have sausage anymore. Not because of any health reasons, just because I saw a commercial that scared me to death. Watching TV one night, this commercial comes on. This is what the announcer said, word for word. The eggs are from real chickens. The milk is from real cows. The sausage is from Jimmy Dean. Really? You'd think somebody would have caught that. But I know my wife loves me. Not too long ago, I had to get out of bed, got dressed. She goes, where are you going? I said, oh, I got my yearly physical today. She goes, oh, I'll go with you. I was like, okay. How boring is your day? I wouldn't go with her to her physical. Seen it. Yeah, not like we're going to break any new ground there. It's not like I'm going to go, wow, doc, what is that? But she was in the room when the doctor told me my cholesterol's getting high. I'm like, good going, doc. Hell, it'd have been easier if he just told her I was cheating on her. Yeah, if he tells her I'm cheating on her, I just got to take some garbage. Now I got to eat a bunch of it. He told me to cut out bacon, which sucks because I love pig. So my wife, trying to be helpful, goes to the grocery store and buys this stuff called soy bacon. Yeah, let me tell you something. I know soybeans are good for a lot of things. Let's stay out of the bacon market. They go, looks and tastes like real bacon. No, it doesn't.
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11: Well, my flirting days are over. Because I got hitched. Thank you. Thank you. I've always wanted a beautiful, loving wife. She's always wanted to be a citizen. She's Cuban, you know. Whenever her folks come, they're always talking Cuban, you know, which is like Spanish, except there are fewer words for luxury items. Don't be scared, you guys, if you see a hot mama. I used to be scared of pretty girls, till one confessed they're just as scared of me. Take my wife. I tell you, she's the most beautiful woman I've ever seen on public transportation. Oh, I love her. Oh, do anything for her, it's turning out. Yeah. She's so sweet and innocent. She always giggles during sex. Doesn't matter what she's reading. Oh. We almost didn't have a second date because the first date, I didn't open the car door for her, you know. Instead, I just swam up to the surface, you know. Oh. Women.
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5: Kanye eventually goes, yo, man. Him back to the crib. You want to come down? I was like, yeah, that'd be awesome. It'd be crazy to see your house. And so we go down there, me and Jason, and we get there pretty early, and there's no one really there. And I walk in and I hear 808s and Heartbreak playing, which is his album. And I walk up and I see him sitting on the couch. He's like, shh. I was like, yo, man, are you listening to your own album in your own house, bopping your own head? And he goes, yeah. These beats are dope. And I go, that'd be like if I had a stand-up album, you came over to my house and I was listening to it going, ha, ha, ha, ha, ha. These jokes are dope. And we're sitting there hanging out at his house and like, everything that Kanye said to me made me laugh so hard. Like later on, you know, he was talking about coming to my show and he's like, man, I had a good time at your show. And I was like, oh, thank you for coming, you know? And he's like, yo, man, you know what you need to do tonight? You need to do some of your jokes. I was like, oh man, you know what I need to do tonight? Not do that. But he kept bringing it up. He's like, come on, man, please. It'd be really cool if he did some jokes, man. It'd be really cool. And eventually I had a couple more drinks. I was like, don't do some jokes. And next thing you know, like, my friend Jason's in the living room, like, this next comedian coming to the stage. And like, I come up to the living room and like, he's got like 30 people arranged in his living room. And I'm like telling my jokes and this is a nightmare situation for a comedian. But everyone was very quiet and nice. They listened, they laughed, and it was great. But my favorite part was every now and then someone would be in the kitchen, like making a drink or something like that, and they make a little noise, and then Kanye would jump up and be like, yo, shut up, homie's over here trying to tell some jokes! Which is the best thing anyone's ever yelled at a comedy show.
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6: Ecstasy's a hell of a drug, I tell you that. You ever done ecstasy? Yeah, of course. I'm not saying you should do drugs. I'm not saying you should do drugs. I'm saying you should try drugs. I ain't doing that. You tried it?
24: No.
6: Ecstasy is a drug legal till the 80s. MDMA. Psychotherapists used to use it for couples counseling and regress memories because what it does is it makes you feel like this, all your insecurities break down and you feel this like unconditional love for the people that you loved already, and you remember why you love them, and you start to, you know, you can kind of step back from your major issues and sort of look at them. It rules. Don't do it. But new perspective on the whole thing. It really lasts too if you want to, but don't do it. And so I figured this out though. Police officers, at least where I live, they have to get maced in the face as part of their training in order to become a cop, so they know how getting pepper sprayed in the eyes feels. And I think that's cool. It makes them legit. And then they know they don't go pepper spraying people all willy-nilly. You know, they know how it feels. I think that's cool, right? And I think by that same token, cops should have to do every drug before they can arrest you for that drug. How about that? I don't know. What do you think? My life would be better. I wouldn't have been charged with felony ice sculpture destruction when I was 19. Ever been arrested on acid? Turn to the side. What's the matter with you? You been drinking? No.
25: No.
3: I'm going to get you sooner. Oh, she made my friends and took a bunch of ecstasy and I lost my friends and I really thought I'd get home and I really lost them. I'm sorry. I really didn't have to try. Sorry, I didn't drink traffic. Yeah. Right on. Drinking water? Drink plenty of water. All right? You rub your head. Feels pretty good, doesn't it? Huh? Drink water. Get dehydrated. Get the hell out of here. Go tell your friends how much you really love them. God, look at them, how cute. I saw, this is not really related, but I worked at bars for a long time. I saw people drugging other people. You shouldn't do that. I saw three girls get roofied in 4 years. They slip a Mickey in your drink, you go to sleep, right? The chase is over, right? Yeah. Yeah, that's not cool and unnecessary. Because I've been to Thanksgiving dinner, so if you have her over for turkey dinner, same effect, you get a nice meal. That's why when I go to a bar, girl's not looking, I stick a turkey leg in her gin and tonic and wait.
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8: I hate stupid people, and I hate when we lower standards to accommodate stupid people. So I just found something out that just disturbed me. Okay, there is a certain amount of allowable rat fecal matter in our wheat, all right? Now, no, I swear to God, like, that it's okay. It's not like, what's in there? It's like, all right, so here's the deal. For every 1 kilogram of wheat, you can have 9 milligrams of rat fecal matter. So here's my question. When somebody tells you there's fecal matter in the cereal, your response shouldn't be, well, how much? No, you don't understand what I'm saying to you. In my cereal. Unacceptable. By the way, you ever been eating cereal and you bite into it and you go, hey, that doesn't taste like a raisin? It's not a raisin. Look at the black guy laughing. Look at the black guy laughing. Don't laugh, dog. Don't laugh just because that's wheat. That's what you're thinking. That's what you're thinking. That's wheat, Carlos. Only rich white people diet when they eat wheat. Brother, did you know that black-eyed peas are allowed to have larvae in it? Yeah. Look at him. He looked at me like, what? Oh, damn, dog. We gotta eat that stuff that comes out of volcanoes? That's not the worst, though. The worst is Mexican food. Yeah. Yeah. Look at the Mexican. I'm just kidding. Relax. I'm just kidding. Come on. Nobody checks Mexican food. They don't even care. Because anything that gives you that much diarrhea, who's gonna care? Who's gonna care anyway? Why would you check it? Perfect Mexican food gives you diarrhea.
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9: So you know what I've been doing? Going through my address book and crossing out the dead people. You do that, that's a lot of fun, isn't it? Gives you a good feeling. Kind of gives you a feeling of power. A superiority to have outlasted another old friend. But you can't do it too soon, you know? You can't do it too soon. You can't come running home from the funeral and get the book out, you know, and be looking for the... You can't do that. A little time has to pass. You have to let a little time go by. I have a rule of thumb, 6 weeks. If you're a friend of mine and you're in my book and you die, I leave you alone for an extra 6 weeks. 6 extra weeks in the book, on the house, it's on me. But after that, hey, facts are facts, you're dead. Out you go. You gotta have standards, you know? Now, these days, a lot of people don't keep analog address books anymore. They don't want to be writing that stuff out longhand. They're in the computer age, and they have an application in the computer called Outlook or Contacts or Address Book, something like that. So they keep all the information in the computer, and they sync it up with their phone every day or every other day. So now, instead of scratching out a name, you get to delete. And deleting someone is an even more powerful feeling than simply scratching out a name. You know how to delete someone. You select the name, highlight the person, and then straight into the trash. Now, if it's a really close friend of yours, you might not want to empty the trash for about 6 weeks. Or if it's a little too harsh for you, a little too harsh to delete an old friend, you can always create a new folder. A special folder for dead people. You keep it on your desktop. It's kind of a digital purgatory.
7: I live in an apartment. Okay, here's the thing. I'm glad you guys are here, by the way, because here's the thing. I live by myself. And so sometimes I find myself doing things that make me feel lonely. Last week, I ate an entire birthday cake. By myself. Wasn't my birthday. Here's what I discovered. 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They sell that cake to the public. I bought it. I don't know if you know how creepy it feels to eat an entire birthday cake that has somebody else's name on it, but it feels like you killed that person on their birthday. That's weird, man. 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They all have houses. 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Who's ordering toxic? Here's the thing. I'm allowed to hate on him because he's not my kid. He's stupid. He's dumb. 2 years old, said his first ever full sentence to me. 2 years old. He runs at full speed, okay? He goes, you're the bestest uncle in the world. I'm like, well, you're the dumbest kid in the world because bestest isn't a word, buddy. He had 2 years to come up with that sentence. And that was the bestest he could do? Plus, he's lying to me. In the world, he's two. He's never traveled. He eats nothing but candy. I'm so jealous. Because he has baby teeth. His teeth are going to fall out. They just shove candy in his face. He had the nerve to ask me on Christmas morning, Uncle Paul, do you have anything strawberry flavored? Yeah, it's called a strawberry. That is the number one flavor of strawberry.
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11: Lesbians, you know who you are. 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Okay, whatever. Perhaps. 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My good friend is Margie Stern. I don't say, Margie, let's go to Mason. Then we'll have a pedicure. Lunch. I love lesbians, but I want you in the back because lesbians don't laugh. They that's funny. Now that's funny, Joan. My very good friend is Rosie O'Donnell. Never laugh. That's funny. Then why aren't you laughing? I said it was funny. What do you want? Rosie and I, we go painting together. We put our easels up right next to each other. And I do like birdies and chickies, you know, flowers. And she is just, ruff, ruff, ruff, urine, urine, feces, vomit. 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Puppies. It is just... And I love my best friend is Cher. My goddaughter, Chazzy. Chastity. Well, I don't know if she's a lesbian anymore. I don't know. I don't know anymore, Chaz. I don't know if she's a man, she's a woman. I don't know. And I was there when Cher got the call for the sex change. Once a month, usually Kathy Griffin and I and Cher.

0: We all meet at Cher's house. 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And we have this thing, we get every once a month we meet, and the big thing is no makeup, no hair. We look like the three witches from Macbeth. I mean, you have, it's like... She opens the door, she goes, who are you? And, who are you? And,
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2: I be scared when I'm flying. I ain't gonna lie. I don't need to be lying. What'd your friend tell you? Oh, man, don't worry about it. You die when it's your time. Hey, that a bitch. What are we up to with the pilot time? What's gonna happen? That's what I want to know. Gotta go. It ain't like on the cartoon where them guys be jumping out, you know, playing so they jump out. No way. Your ass is gone. And they should let people, you know, with Q-tips on the airplane, too. You know, them Q-tips on the head. They know they're gonna, you know, hold people hostage, you know that. Them hostages look so pitiful too, don't they? They don't hold no black people, do they? I can see them brothers walking off the plane now. But that be going, let them go, go, go. Go, no welfare officer, bro. Go, go. Damn right ain't no welfare officer. All you got around here, a bunch of people with dots in the head. You know, a lot of brothers didn't know what a hostage was, especially my uncle. He went to Denny's, got 6 pancakes and 4 hostages. And 3 cups of Qaddafi. How do you like it, Qaddafi? Put a little Omar on the mother. I'm flying on an airplane one time, some old fat Chinese lady on there, just farting on the airplane. They ought to have an ass meter or something, man. Gas, you know what I'm saying? And I knew it was her because he had, you know, this rough dress. They looked at me talking about, I didn't do that. I said, you farted, woman. Look, I didn't do that. I said, if you didn't, your ass must be a ventriloquist. Sorry. She could have farted on the ground. At first, I tell you though, ain't nothing like first class. Ooh. I ain't got no team, I ain't fine. No more coach. Man, don't you like first class? Got on the airplane. Oh, screw it, Zach. What you doing in first class? Bitch, I'm flying in first class. And I want everything I'm supposed to get in first class. When I die, I want to be full.
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4: Oh, God, you guys are too good. Thanks for coming out, man. I'd like to thank No Name Water. But, you know... Oh my God, so what else is going on, Phil?
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4: If a condom's the airbag. 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It's hilarious.
5: Smart car, economical, little tiny.
4: Oh, come on, jeez. If it gets in your way, just kick it out of the way. You can pick up people like King Kong. Hey, dude, man, let's take it on the freeway and open it up. Let's do it. That's it. You go over a speed bump, your belly hits horn. You crash, it turns into a wheelchair.
5: Screw AAA, I'm taking it myself, the Pep Boys.
4: What? I mean, how do you look at that car in the showroom? I really like this car.
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3: If she comes home from work and she wants me to rub her feet almost every day, and that's fine. All she has to do is ask, but she never asks. Here's what she does. Instead, she'll sit next to me on the couch, just kind of position herself strategically, and then she'll stick her feet up in the air and start knocking her feet around in my face until I look over at her like, what the hell, what are you doing? And then she's got this face like, oops. Would you mind rubbing them since they're there? And so I rub them because I want to be a good husband, you know. Is what annoys me is it doesn't work the other way around. If I got something I want her to rub, I can't just pull it out, stick it in her face, and wiggle it around. I can't just look at her like, whoops. We have had our fights. Here's what's funny, though. She doesn't think we've ever had a fight. Apparently, she's like mentally blocking out every single time we've tried to pick out a movie together. Ever try to pick out a movie with your loved one? Good. Here's my impression of my wife, Erin, when we're trying to pick out a movie. No, put it back. That's stupid. So are you. No, we're not. That's dumb. I'm not. Put it back. I'm not wasting 90 minutes of my life on some stupid piece of... They have the notebook. Yeah, let's get that again. It has gotten to the point where one of us will pick out the movie and the other one will hate their life for 90 minutes. And then we just kind of switch. So she picks out this movie. It's called Notes on a Scandal. It's about a high school teacher that has an affair with a 15-year-old student. Yeah, my wife is a high school teacher. Right away, I hate this movie. Make it even worse, halfway through the movie, she turns to me giggling and she starts going, Johnny, hypothetically, totally hypothetically, what would you do if I told you that I had an affair with a student? There's no response I could have possibly given that would have ended with us just giggling and hugging. You know? So I said, I don't know, babe. Why don't you try not to? And she got really mad and offended. So I did the same thing to her. We're watching my movie. It's my turn. We're watching my movie. Halfway through my movie, I turned to her. I said, oh, babe, totally hypothetically. Hypothetically, what would you do if I told you that I was a stormtrooper? Doesn't feel so good, does it? It was less effective. She called me a retard and turned off my movie.
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7: Like, getting married, I never thought that would happen to me. I'm becoming this other person, you know? Like, we have a house. I never thought I'd own a house. And I have a white picket fence. I never thought I'd have that. And I have two dogs. I'm becoming this other person, this old man, and it's just weird, this old suburban. This totally happened. I was in my front yard wearing slippers and shorts and shirtless, watering the grass, yelling for cars to slow down. I'm like, slow it down! Children live in this neighborhood. I hate kids. I don't care. Becoming this other old weird person. It's so strange. And I got two dogs. We have two puppies, and it's our first puppy. And we had the first one, Ernie. We got him last year, and he's a basset hound. And he's awesome. Because you know how your dog's supposed to look like you? Mine does. You know? And he looks mad and stoned all the time. He hates all new metal. He's super cynical. Puppies are great pets. They're awesome, but they're horrible roommates. You know, because even the worst roommate you had in college, you know, might eat your pizza. Having a puppy is like living with a crazy homeless person. So you never know what you're going to get when you get home. I ate all the toilet paper.
6: Not long ago, I was in a novelty store because I am a fan of hilarity. And I noticed they're still making the gag peanut brittle. You know, it's like, looks like a can of peanut brittle. And then you open it up, and then snakes fly out. Ah, what a great prank. I think the best time to get someone with this gag was the 1800s. You know, like, before entertainment was invented. When people just sat around and stared at an open fire. What I noticed was they have updated the packaging on the can to make it look more modern, because that was the problem. But some enterprising head of a novelty company called his top men in. Gentlemen, this is unacceptable. No one would be fooled by this outdated looking can of peanut brittle. I want 5 modern fonts on my desk by 5 o'clock. 5 by 5. Yes, I know it's a Saturday. But they did it. Because now, if you were to come up to me and say, hey, Paul, would you care for some canned peanut brittle? I would, of course, say, oh, canned peanut brittle, the most common snack in all the world. I'd love some. I think I like it so much because I'm just so used to eating it. You know, just peanut brittle out of the can. I mean, you should see my home. You can barely open the door because all the empty peanut brittle cans lying all over the place. Here's my routine. Every week when I go to the market, I head straight to the brittle aisle, look to see they have peanut. Do they have a case in cans? They do. Perfect. Load up my car, and then I just start popping those cans open and eating the brittle inside. Love canned peanut brittle. Love it. I love it because you can get it anywhere. You just see it all over the place. You can buy it at the gas station. You can buy it at a greeting card shop. You can buy it by the side of the highway. There's just peanut brittle in cans all over the place. So yes, when you say to me, Paul, would you like some canned peanut brittle? I have no reason to be suspicious. Whoa, why did I just say that? I owe you an apology. Here you are, nice enough to offer me some canned peanut brittle, a snack we've established is very common. And I bring suspicion into it? Shame on me. So, if your offer still stands, yes, I would love to enjoy some canned peanut brittle, a snack so common it might as well be water for how much you find it laying around on God's green earth. No, no, no. I will open up the can. You have done enough.
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0: You want to take a walk? Why do they always want to take a walk?
1: Want to take a walk?
0: You take a walk.
1: What?
0: Nothing, get in my shoes. Maybe we'll see a bird. Talk about that for a half hour, I'll never get back. That'd be great. I love when I meet single young men who don't think the game is played that way, too. They're my favorite idiots, those kids. They still got that fight in them. They're, no way, bro. I get a girl. She's going to know the rules. I see you digging a hole, son. You're digging a... Ah, bright boy.
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3: I used to, for a while, date Michael Phelps' ex-girlfriend. And that sounds like a joke, but that's true. I dated Michael Phelps' ex-girlfriend. And she always used Mike against me. I call him Mike now. She'd go, Mike bought me this handbag. Mike bought me these shoes. And I'd be like, Mike looks like he has Down syndrome. Why don't you ever mention that? And we don't know for sure that I'm not a better swimmer. I've never timed myself. When I get in the pool, it's for pleasure, not to show off in competition. Right? I can tell you, if I ever finish a lap of an Olympic-sized pool, I'll be really, really tired. And you can only assume from that I've been going extraordinarily fast. Mike took me here, Mike took me there. Mike cheated on you with Miss California. And I could never do that to you. It's not that I wouldn't. I just couldn't. It's Miss California. That bitch has got to be tasty, eh? Like, I've got a girlfriend now. She's in the room. I got a girlfriend. She's moved into the house. Serious relationship. I'll tell you what I've been doing with the last 12 years of my life. For the last 12 years of my life, I've been traveling around the world having sex with random women. And my girlfriend has told me that that's a really sad way to live your life and kind of depressing. And it's weird, you know, because it felt like fun. I remember a lot of smiling back in the day. I have vivid memories of high-fiving a lot. But thank God she's come along to tell me that I was mistaken.
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4: If guys are like a Chevy truck, women are like the NASA space shuttle. You know what I mean? Something is always breaking down. You know what I mean? Right before launch, 5, 4, oh, abort, abort, abort. A piece of foam fell off. There's some kind of liquid leaking. An O-ring is broken. This flight is mothballed till April. Do you guys get the bikini waxes? Anybody get the bikini waxes out there? 5 women. The rest of you guys are just bushy bushersons out there. Is that what's going on? Everybody else smuggling bunnies? I'm not mad at you. If you got a pocket full of squirrels, I'm not a hater. I think a package on a chick is really cute. I really do. I think the swim skirt is a lovely look, honestly. Keep on rocking the beard. If you never had a bikini wax, I'll tell you about it. It's a good time. You go to a place that they call a spa to freaking trick you. And then you give these people your hard-earned money, your dimes and nickels, your tweeters, so that they can put hot wax, hot wax, on your tender bits and pieces. And it is not warm kind of massage temperature wax, all right? There is a witch with a cauldron in the back just... Ghosts are floating around. And then you get up on a table. She gets out a popsicle stick. Or sometimes it's a tongue depressor, if they're feeling fancy. And she takes the wax and she spreads it on there. Then she puts a piece of fabric on and she rips it away.

0: And then she gets out the tweezers for what they call cleaning up. And I call, bitch, I will cut you. And this woman is up in your undercarriage like a freaking NASCAR mechanic. She got a little eye whoop on. You can feel her breath on your leg. Like, are we dating now? What's happening? You know, and you don't know how to feel the whole time. You're like, I paid for this. Why would I pay for this? I don't know whether to tip you or punch you the hell out.
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3: Women are brilliant. Every woman knows how to do the weirdest thing right out of the bucket, boy. Every woman knows how to do that Hindu head wrap with a towel out of the shower. You know? And a typhoon couldn't blow that thing off that head. You ever try to do that? You look like a drunk Iraqi soldier. Oh, man, I can't get that towel to sit up there. And every woman knows how to do that weirdest thing. It defies the laws of physics. Gets out of the shower and pulls that towel around and does that boob tuck. It's a fitted disco towel. I got her re-roofing the house. That thing won't come off. Every man puts that towel here, tucks once. You step there, that thing's sitting right there. That's right. You got Big Jim and the twins staring at your family. Oh, man, sorry. That's where I use carpet tape. That'll help there. Staple gun. Oh, jeez. I get in real trouble, though, boy. Them tools. I watch that Home Shopping Club. They got Tools from Hell come on that show. The salesmen are good. Hey, folks, folks, folks. Eliminate the worry of sharpening scissors at home. Forget about that check to Greenpeace, hon. There's a major problem right here. So I ordered the Ren 2000 Power Home Grinder. 6 to 8 weeks later, shows up UPS. I'm waiting on the porch of that dog for that truck. Because I can hear UPS trucks, I swear to God. I was too excited. I go out and smell his butt, and the dog grabbed a box. It can happen. It can happen. So I get that box in the house, and I pull out all those weird plugs, that big three-pronger. If no one's looking, I'll just cut that fat bastard right off. Whole neighborhood shorting out. Hey, Alan, that's a ground wire. And who gave them permission to change every plug you got now? Every new appliance, toaster, whatever, you got that new plug. One side's just a little bit bigger than the other side. I got the first use out of that new grinder.
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4: Thank you. Wow. All right. You're in a good mood. The crowd on Sunday is usually like can happy, right? Yeah. Because there's a crowd going, you know what? Even if you suck, we already went out last night, so. And it's the beach crowd, right? Yeah, you're all stoned. You're the beach crowd. The beach crowd has the Quiznos slogan. We're better when we're toasted. They like the pot. That explains why they're on the Wave Runner. I got one of those. $40 for a half an hour for the Wave Runner. If you don't want to spend the money, but you want the Wave Runner experience, here's what you can do. Get a garden hose, turn it up full, and spray it directly into your eye sockets while whacking yourself with a tire iron. And you get off going, that was $40.
5: Better be funny, man. $20, a lot of money, dude.
4: Could have got a lap dance. I could have stayed home and watched the X Games. I don't smoke dope. I can't, you know. I worked at UCLA, and one of the students goes, "Rich, want to smoke some dope?" And I go, "Look, when I used to smoke dope, it wasn't really good. Now, it's like, one hit, you're in the hospital." And that's when you think you're old. You're actually saying to a guy in college, "Shut up, you punk. What do you know about pot? One hit and you're stoned. You don't know what it is to work. In my day, we had to smoke 5 or 6 joints just to get a half a buzz going. All night long, rolling and smoking them and smoking them and rolling them. And staring at a damn Pink Floyd poster waiting for something to happen. It was bad pot. It was full of twigs and seeds. And it kept ripping the paper, and after a while, you didn't know if you were high or short of breath in those days.
1: All comedy, all the time. I Heart Comedy.
2: Eddie Murphy.
5: I got hit by a car in Bushwick Avenue in Brooklyn. Yeah, you know, that's a bad place to get hit. But you don't just get hit once. You got the first guy, then you got about 6 people going.
6: Hey man, what was that?
5: I don't know, man. Felt like it was in the road. Back up and check.
6: It is in the road.
5: I thought that was my car, man. I was about to go back to mechanic to get some mad, man. Then you're laying on the ground. In Brooklyn, they don't call an ambulance. It's showtime to the Brooklyn police. People walk over.
6: Damn, man, I think you're gonna die. Damn. Both your legs look broke. This hurt? Damn, man, you in bad shape. Them your lips over there? I didn't know what it was when I walked over, man. I thought they were snails at first. Then I looked to see you with this big grin on your face. And I realized they was your lips, man. Your legs are really broke bad, man. This left leg, it looked like it's broken 3 places. This is, your leg is bent up like this here, man. This is how your leg is bent, man. All twisted up like this here. See how my arm is? See how my... No, look at me, man, look. Nah. Yeah, my arm, see how my pinky is sticking out there? That's what your shin is sticking out like that, man. Damn, man. Them are some nice Sergios, too. Them one with the car in the pocket, I had a pair like that. That's some bad shape, man. Anybody see this? There's always a little guy on the side exaggerating, didn't see the accident, but he's talking about it real loud, the crowd around him, he's going, "Oh, I see it! You just missed it! I just walked around the corner, I see the whole thing! You should have seen this! Oh, damn, man! Walking down the street, mind my own business, right? I'm walking down the street, right? I'm walking down the street, right? Mind my own business, right? I'm walking down the street, mind my own business, right? And I turn around the corner, right? And I turn around the corner, right? And I'm walking down the street, it's mind my own business, right? And this dude come out of Carvel ice cream store, right? And there's ice cream with rainbow sprinkles on it, right? And it's 95 degrees outside, and ice cream dripping all down his hands, right? And he walking, they ain't getting no napkin. They never give you no napkin in Carvel, right? And he walking, licking ice cream off his hand, right? He licking ice cream off his hand, he start walking in the street, right? And the light was red, right? So I scream, I said, "Say, man, watch out!" He's just walking inside the street, right? I won't get involved. I'm minding my own business, right? I'm minding my own business. He walking down the street, right? All of a sudden, GTO came screaming around the corner, 2 West Indians was driving, listening to that loud-ass Bob Marley music. You know that kid, when they be listening to that, because got all them drums and cymbals in it, right? And they be playing that all the time, right? I screamed to West Indians, I said, "Say, man, turn that Bob Marley down. You're going to run him over. Man, run him over. I'm minding my own business. I'm minding my business, right?" All of a sudden, something said, hit that man, he shot up in the air about 90 feet. You're holding that ice cream cone out, look like the Statue of Liberty's in. Then this plane hit him. Yeah, he got hit by a plane there, right? He got caught in the propellers and shit was spinning around. Like, "This ain't my day, this ain't my day." And the ice cream shot out his hand, right? And the West Indian dude looked out the window and it shot in his hand. Made him dreadlocks look like a Christmas tree, right? He jumped out, without wiggling his head like this, and the dude hit the ground, and he jumped out, took his sandals off, and started stomping him in the face with them big ashy West Indian feet. That's when his lips came off, right? And he started jumping around on the sidewalk, right? And I say, "Damn, man," and lips was moving around. I was gonna go over across the street. So I kicked the lip back over. I kicked it back over, right? And I walked over to the brother and said, "Damn, man, you in bad shape. God, somebody call an ambulance, he in bad. God, man, look at both your legs, it's broken. They broke, man. Your leg is twisted up like this air. See how my arm is?
2: care, mom. It's sitting under your leg. It's all twisted up, man. I give you mouth to mouth, but you ain't got no lips, cuz. Damn, man. You can't, can you move your legs? You can't move at all? Somebody help this brother. God, I feel so bad for you, man. I'm really crushed, man. I'm really crushed. You can't move at all, you sure? Really?
6: Well, you ain't gonna be needing these sneakers no more, so I'm gonna just take these.
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8: My husband is unfortunately just not as freaky as me. When I've asked him to spank me, this is what he does. Hey, are you okay? Are you all right? You know I respect you, right? I'm like, yes, I know you respect me, and that's why you need to abuse me. Okay, because it's the most strong-headed, loud-mouthed women who like to be abused the most in bed. Women who are CEOs, they just want to be roughed around. They just want their... Glasses always means the woman wants them. We're so in control all the time that we just want to experience some risk and be out of control, you know? Like, I don't want to die. Don't kill me. I don't want to die. But I also don't want to be sure that I'm going to live. You know? I just want to be out of control for once. Just choke me enough so that I can't talk. Because if I can talk, I'm going to tell you what to do. And I'm tired of being the boss. I'm the boss all the time, so in the bedroom, you be the boss. Yes. Because I'm the real boss. And I told you so, mother so do it. Sheryl Sandberg, that woman who wrote Lean In, has had such a big impact that now, because of her, there is a ban on the word bossy in elementary schools because, according to her, it's sexist to use the word bossy because boys are never called bossy. So now, instead of saying, you're bossy, you're supposed to...
9: Looking for a marathon? What for? I mean, that's 26 miles. She's not an athlete. She's like a stockbroker. But she's got to run that 26 miles. And don't get me wrong. I understand the need to feel in, you know, be in shape and all that good stuff and healthy. But, you know, if for me to run 26 miles, it would have to be like, okay, I run the race, then what do I get? Well, Michael Jackson's going to be at the finish line. I don't really. And he's going to explain everything. Tito would be showing up to run the race. Yeah, you don't tell me nothing. I want to find out too. You know? I don't care if by mile 8 I couldn't feel my legs anymore. I'd be, oh my God, I can't. I think I'm going to pass out. I need to find out about them kids. Let's go, everybody. Come on, David. Don't you want to know? Now I'm out of breath. maybe I should be training for a marathon. Well, look at what's happened. Like, I noticed myself in the mirror a second ago. Like, I'm starting to... I'm getting out of shape. I'm getting this coming in here. You see this? I don't know if you can tell because I'm wearing black and it's slimming, but... I got this kind of Orbish thing happening, like a food baby just coming in nicely. Squeeze it out, son, squeeze it out. Ah, lasagna. That's what I'd have. And I'm not a fat guy either. That's what pisses me off. If I was just a fat dude, you know, if I at least just filled out or was proportionate, then fine, cool, I could accept that, that's who I am, whatever. But I'm not. I'm just like an average-sized dude with this, like, Death Star growing out of me, so... I mean, at least with clothes on, I can kind of suck it in or hide it or whatever. But naked, all of a sudden, you know, yeah, I got like this belly here. Wait, I'll tuck this in, right? And I got like that weird, that black people arch in my back. So suddenly my posture, yeah, I'm like this freakish mythological creature. I'm a centaur. That's what I'm shaped like. Just kind of, how you doing? Look at this. This is horrible. I look like Seabiscuit, for Christ's sake. Just hop on, fella. I'm going side saddle.

0: You know what I'm talking about, right? The centaur, the half man, half horse creature. Yeah, I can't even say I look like that guy, though, because every time you see him, the half man part's in shape. You know what I mean? Like, yeah, his shirt's always off. He's ripped, too, like Ned Flanders ripped. Just like, you know what I mean? Right? I'm like half horse, half pregnant guy.
1: Maria Bamford.
2: So you guys, are any singles here tonight? All right, one. We're going out on the town. Where's a hot place to meet hot, hot singles in Minneapolis? Where is it? Okay, you guys, you sit with her. He sits with you. I've got to match people up. Oh, that's what I'm supposed to do. You're supposed to go out and meet people, you know, just like have a lot of small talk. That's what I've heard. I don't know. I'm always worried I lose control, though, you know, on a small talk situation. You know, I'd be like on an elevator and be like, boy, it sure got cold all of a sudden. Hold me. All my married friends, they always say, just stop looking. When you least expect it, that special someone will walk into your life. Just stop looking. So I've stopped looking and getting interested in my own personal interests. I started working on this project in my garden where I'm digging this 9-foot-deep hole and put like a camouflage of leaves over it and a cheeseburger on top. Gotcha. A lot of people, it looks like there's couples in the audience tonight. A lot of people get married. I've read so much about it. And it sounds great getting married. You get to go grocery shopping together. And rent videos on your dual video membership card. And then the kissing and the hugging underneath the cozy covers.
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4: So it's exciting to be having a baby, you know. I love kids. I saw this little kid in the shoe store, little girl, like 4 years old, just spinning around in the mirror, singing, having a party all by herself. You know, then the mother comes over and grabs her. Relax! Relax! Relax! She's never gonna understand what that word means. Relax is ruined for her for the rest of her life. Because her mother's a Nazi. You don't scream relax and shake somebody. She should be like 30 years old. Some guy would be rubbing her shoulders. Oh, baby, relax. And she'd be like, oop, danger. Yeah, I want to be a good parent. My dad was he was a good man, but he didn't always answer the questions. I had maybe asked too many hard questions. I think when I was like 17, I was like, Dad, is love real? And he said, no. But herpes is, so watch your ass. And I remember thinking, why did he have to tell me that then, you know? I remember staring into his blistered face and thinking, couldn't he have waited? I remember with my dad, I told my dad one time, remember when Bazooka Joe gum was a penny and then it went to a nickel? Remember that? I said to my dad, God, I can remember when gum was a penny. And my dad goes, well, I can remember when bread was a penny. I go, well, how much was the gum? And he just beat me. He just threw a beating on me. Because he was confused. I called my grandmother yesterday. She picks up the phone.
5: Oh, hello, dear. Hold on a second. I just stepped out of the shower. Let me go put some clothes on.
4: I said, hey, Grandma, don't ever tell me you're naked again. Go put a lot of clothes on. And put some more clothes on. I'm going to sit here and drink and try to forget you naked in my head. I'll never eat raisins again. My grandmother's starting to look like me because her hair is also thinning out. But she just keeps teasing it and blow drying it higher and higher into the air. Now she just has this bright white afro. She looks like a dandelion in the fall.
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6: And what's meant to happen when you die and go to heaven? You see a big bright light. You walk towards the light. What's at the end of the light? All your dead relatives. Well, whoop-dee-doo. You ever spend a weekend at your grandparents' house? You'd be out there for an hour going, wish all me friends would die. Be out there meeting everyone. Hello, Nana. Hello, Granddad. Hello, Uncle who used to touch me. How did you get up here? Oh, that's right. You used to work for the church. You hear that little groan when I said that? When I said you have to work for the church? It's because religious people are in the crowd and they don't like hearing facts. That's a fact. There's been pedophiles in the Catholic Church. It's been on 60 Minutes. Fact. But I say, and it's like, oh, no, no. Because religious people will forgive God for anything. If he in their mind, he does good things. Rainbows, children's laughter, right? But when he does bad things like hurricanes, AIDS, cancer, child molestation, then we just go, oh, well, God works in mysterious ways. What type of an excuse is that? What is mysterious about acting like a fuss? That is like the least mysterious activity since the dawn of time. If I ever date a religious girl, she's going to come home and I'm going to be raping a mum, right? And she's going to look at me and go, what are you doing? And I'm going to go, I'm mysterious. I've always been mysterious.
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24: 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I Heart Comedy.
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26: But I'm not racist. Those are racial jokes, not racist jokes. There's a difference. I might be a little racist. I don't know. There's only one way to find out whether you're racist that I've experienced. If you don't think you're racist, here's how you find out. Next time you lose something that you think's been stolen, see where your head goes. See how many ethnic types you use to cast that short mystery film. How many blacks and Latinos do you get through until you finally say, oh, here it is under the seat. Like, I was in New York. I lived in Queens, you know, after 9/11 a few years ago. And Queens is a very multicultural And I feel like I'm a pretty open-minded dude, but there were some Pakistani guys living across the hall. And, you know, I was always, you know, nice. You know, you try to be nice to people from other countries in that weird way that we do that. Like, that smells interesting. What are you guys cooking in there? You know, that. Is that that goat from out back that I named? Is that Joey? Where's that music come from? That's wild. Can I borrow that CD? You know. But I got a little racist after 9/11. Because, you know, you're scared, man. There was that moment. I had to stop myself from, like, you know, what's going on there, fellas? Hey, what are you guys working on? What are you up to in there? Seriously. Remember, it's me who likes the music and thought your food smelled good? Well, look, just give me a day's notice. That's all I'm asking for. I won't rat you out because I'm American. All I really give is about myself. So just give me a day's notice so I can hit the road and try to get clear of whatever you guys are planning. And good luck with everything.
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0: At my last girlfriend and I, we went to get tested for a lot of things. We were very serious. Went to get tested for HIV because I'm very responsible. Also, I had just purchased 20 years worth of calendars and I wanted to make sure it was a good investment. So, the line's a grower, not a shower. So we go to the clinic, they have this test, they can tell you in 20 minutes whether or not you have HIV. We're sitting there, cool, calm, collected. She goes in for her blood work, comes out 10 minutes later. I go in for my blood work, come out 10 minutes later. 20 minutes have gone by, she gets her results. I say, I have 10 minutes to wait, and she says, well, you want to fight for absolutely no reason? Remember this thing from 2 years ago? I harbor resentment in my soul and bring it up in inopportune moments. Indeed, the same resentment harbor I. 20 minutes goes by, 40 minutes goes by, 90 minutes goes by, hour and a half goes by. And I don't notice because time flies when you hate the insides of somebody. Suddenly I'm like, oh, they're really looking at my blood. Not good. So I'm like, excuse me, I didn't get my results. Like, okay, come this way. Guy takes me into the back room, right? I wait for the one that did my pre-interview, which is part of it. It's like a sexual history interview. It's basically like a job interview for not being a whore, basically. It's like a job interview for living longer. Tell me what you can bring to not having HIV. Well, I'm a hard worker. I'm a people person. I know you're a people person. That's why you're here. Touche, AIDS lady. So I'm sitting in the back after I've been waiting for 90 minutes, right? It's tense. She walks in through the tension like a shark through a wave. She takes a seat across from me, has this look of concern on her face. She looks me dead in the eyes. She leans forward, puts her hand on my knee. She goes, oh my God. I am so, so sorry. I went to lunch. Let's see here. You don't have HIV. But did you know ham and cheese is delicious? She went to lunch in the middle of my AIDS test. That's inconsiderate, because I'm sitting there thinking I'm going to die. She's outside somewhere like, ham in my belly, ham in my belly, ham and cheese and bread. Ham in my belly, ham in my belly. This guy thinks he's dead. That's messed up. I used to do that joke and I used to end it at I went to lunch and let people fill in the blank, but too many people would come up to me after a show and be like, hey, I like that bit that you did. What were the results? And I'm like, well, person I've never met. You know how to introduce yourself to somebody. Two things. Number one, how do you know you're getting in my pants? We just met. Have about one drink. Guinness. Number two, that doesn't make any sense. That doesn't make any sense. Why would I bring up HIV at a comedy show in a room full of strangers to say I was positive? Has that ever happened anywhere? Anyway, the test came back positive. I have HIV. So what's the deal with seagulls?
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2: You ever lose your memory in the shower? That's scary. You ever in your shower and you're daydreaming and then you can't remember if you shampooed your hair? I had to backtrack in my shower. What did I feel squeaky? What did I do? I got in the shower and then I sang Piano Man. I always sing Piano Man. And then I started. You know what I do in my shower now? I bring a checklist in. Just Just check it off as you're, all right, I did that. All right, I'll do that. Oh. Oh, I'm not going to have time for that. Oh. I'll do that twice tomorrow. Men know what I'm talking about. Come on. Are we ashamed? What are we ashamed of? It's healthy. It's healthy. That's what it is. Just keep telling yourself that. It's healthy. Just trying to be healthy. That's how we justify it. Here's how I justify it. Here's why men do that a lot. It's like entrapment. We have the ability for these fantasies. We don't want them. I know women fantasize, but you have no idea what men have. They're capable of, there's like a cast of thousands in there. You need like a director in your head. Just, all right, he's in the shower. Showtime. Let's go, ladies. Gather around. Show's going to start any second. We have a new cast member today. You want to introduce yourself? Julie. Oh, hi, Julie. How are you? How'd you get here? Oh, he saw you bend down in the subway. Okay. All right, well, that's all it takes. Well, good. Welcome aboard. Nice to have you with us. Nice to have you with us, Julie. Are you bisexual? Well, you are now. Yeah, just play along, you know, because the better you are, the quicker we're all out of here. Really. Just give them a good show. Oh, why do we do that material? Because it's true.
1: George Carlin.
4: You used to make fun of songs in church. Didn't you make fun of hymns and sacred songs and stuff when you could change the words around? Sleep in heavenly peace, I know, went through a lot of changes. Oh, Come All You Faithful was the only song ever to successfully combine sex and religion that I could discover anyway. But it sounded like a good revival experience, good mass orgasm. Oh, come all you faithful. Get it going. Pretty song. They call it a Deste Fidelis to cool you out when you're in puberty.
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8: The thing I hate more than anti-Semitism is hypocrisy. And it's hypocritical to hate Jews, but they use all our stuff, like on a daily basis. They're using Jewish inventions. And it's like, if you hate a group, you shouldn't use their stuff. Like, you hate Jews. Hello, polio. A Jew cured polio. That's it. That's impressive. If you hate us, enjoy polio. Enjoy the disability, paralysis, and death. Death was the other symptom of polio. Oh my God, so hate us, but enjoy your polio. Also know that a Jew invented color television and the remote control. So hate us, but drag your crippled polio legs up to the TV to change the channel on your black and white television. Good luck finding a black and white television in this day and age. Then good luck finding a TV show that wasn't written, directed, starring, and or produced by 19 Jews. Seriously. Ever count the Jews when the credits roll at the end of your typical Law and Order? Oh, it's Jew. It's uncomfortable. It's like, easy, Jews. It's like, it's Goldberg, Feinstein. It's longer than Schindler's List.
18: 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You've come to the right place. 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
25: I'm crazy. Like, I hate pretty bitches. Ooh, you too. What pretty tree you come from, bitch? I wanna kill that tree dead, bitch! If y'all sit next to a pretty bitch, I want you to punch that bitch on her. And I'm not saying I ain't pretty. I'm just saying that it take a long time for me to get to pretty. Not pretty bitches, though. Pretty bitches just jump out the bed and put on tank tops and some jeans and come find the club that I'm in. Come stand right beside me. pal, pretty bitch. See if they talk to your ass with a broke tooth, bitch. Pretty bitches get hookups too. They get nice hookups. They get trips and clothes and jewelry, and I get stamps. You know. Pretty bitches got theme music, anthems. Too angry and bitter to turn the radio on and hear a pretty bitch tell me, "Don't you wish your girlfriend was high like me? Don't you?" Had that bitch in the studio rewriting a whole new song. "Don't you know that crazy bitch is after me? Don't you?"
1: Robin Williams.
3: Sorry, I'm a little late. I asked somebody where Peachtree was, and oh, God. I got Peachtree Road, Peachtree Lane, Peaches and Cream, Peachy King, Peach Schnapps Lane. Man, you're like a damn compass near north. You don't know where to go. Just keep going until you get to the pit. I guess there's smoke in the air. They must be working up in Noble today. Yeah, baby. I know. If you feel ill up there, try and just cross the state line. I said I wanted my mama cremated, not smoke cured. You don't leave her there till winter. Just add water and she's back. What were they giving as ashes? Well, we used to substitute concrete. I knew it was bad when we threw Grandma in the lake and she set up. Well, obviously you've rebuilt since Sherman. Things are looking good. CNN, the home of Ted. I guess Ted and Jane are, they gone now, is it? Oh, I guess she found God and Ted found out it wasn't him.
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6: 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Oh, this is a pain in the ass. What am I, the butler? Well, at least I don't have to put on pants. Hand it over. We're getting lazier. It's just a matter of time. Yeah, I want delivery and I'm going to need someone to feed me. No, I'll be in the tub. Yeah, key is under the mat. Chip, chop, chip. Chip, chop, chip. I don't even know what chip, chop, chip is supposed to mean. I'm not good at ordering delivery. I always think I'm ready. I never am. I always get that order panic. Delivery, what do you want? You got food there? Yes, we have food. What do you want? Let me write it down. I'll call you back. Oh, I wasn't ready for the trick questions. It's exciting when that delivery guy arrives, isn't it? It's like Santa coming to your house. He's here. He's here. The guy's here. What do we do? What do we do? But we don't treat him like Santa. We treat the situation like it's a hostage exchange. Whoa, you're a weirdo. You wait out there. Here's the deal. I'll give you the money. You hand over the food. Then I want you to back away slowly. I don't need you casing the joint. Here's something fun to do next time you get delivery. Treat the delivery guy like he's your waiter. Be like, "Hey, thanks a lot. Can you do something about the music in here? And I can go for some more ice water." Never know what to do with all those condiment packets they give you when you get delivered. They give you like 50 ketchups. Such a waste. My wife's always like, "Save them." It's not like you can go up to a homeless guy. "Okay, so you get that food you're looking for? Here's some ketchup. I'm looking out for you, buddy." It's ridiculous.
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6: It's funny. When after you have kids, you see your spouse less, and the time that you give each other is just the dregs of your time, and you're like, ugh. So
1: We, one night after we put our son to bed, we just were like bumping, struggling around in the darkness, and we actually bumped into each other physically, like bump, in our living room, and like refugees, and we're like, oh yeah, I remember you. And we just kind of held her and swayed, and there was no music, but we danced a little. And it's, you find this out, the doctors and nurses will tell you, they're like, don't be concerned if right after you have a baby you think about death a lot, because like you've just seen a life begin. And so both my wife and I agreed, we're like Jesus, you see a life start and then you're like, I'm definitely gonna die, you know it in your bones. And so we were just swaying there, and I looked at her and I go, baby, who do you think would be more bummed out if the other one died? And she said, you. And I was like, yeah, you're right. Because, like, if I died, she would totally be sad. She would go to the funeral and all that stuff. But women have a fortitude that men don't have. Like, I watched her transform from a girl into a woman, into a mom. I heard her make noises deeper than I'll ever make as she expelled a person into the world and was like, live! So, whereas, like, me, if I, like, stub my toe, I'm like, call 911. Call 911. So, like, if I died, she would go to the funeral probably, and once they lowered me in and threw the dirt on, she'd be like, adios, buddy. And then she'd be like, hey, Rick, get over here. I need to make another baby to take care of this one in case I die. Because that's the strength of a woman. But
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22: I was playing Mortal Kombat the other day on Xbox. I'm playing Mortal Kombat, and I realized something halfway through the game. Oh my God! This is the only fight I've ever been in. is Mortal Kombat. And then I was wondering, I was like, man, if I got into a fight in real life and I couldn't beat the guy,

0: They called me when I was in college. They're like, hey, Joe, we hear you play the drums, son. Yes, I do, sir. How would you like to play them for your country? I wouldn't. I'll see you later. Sorry. 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Yes, I do, sir. Well, never mind with that. How'd you like to blow some face off? I would have been like, I'm outside. Where's the truck? Let's go right now.
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3: And where are we going that there won't be food when we get there? There's food everywhere. We've got an abundance of food. We've got all-you-can-eat places. We don't need to be eating all we can eat. We're not bears. We're not hibernating. We'll be back tomorrow night to eat the same amount of stuff. And only in the darkness of a movie theater do we not feel guilty about eating a 3-pound box of snow caps. We stock up on popcorn and candy like we're crossing the Sierras, don't we? You have any venison or hardtack or anything like that? All right, I'll have a couple of soft pretzels, a hot dog, milk duds, jujubes. Is that the largest popcorn, that bucket? You don't have a barrel or anything like that? No. You have a donkey or a pack mule or anything? Oh, and a Diet Coke. And something about the darkness, we just lose all of our inhibitions in the darkness. Is the popcorn really that delicious we must shovel handfuls of it into our mouth? Then you have these people in the movie theater that talk the whole time during the movie. You ever go with somebody like that to a movie, but you don't realize till you get there you're with somebody like that? Brand new movie, first day it's opened, you're there together, and the entire time they're sitting there, where's she going? Why'd he do that? Is he mad at her? I don't know. Let's watch and find out together, shall we? You know who you are. You're denying it right now. I do not do that. Why is she saying that? What's she gonna say next? Then you have these people sitting behind you. They have that nervous foot that just vibrates the whole time and it finds its way to the back of your chair, or they cross and uncross their legs and kick the back of your chair, and you wanna turn around and say, please stop it. But you don't. This is how we try to get that point across. Or you have these people, if you have the rocking chair seats, they need to use your seat back as leverage to get up out of their seat behind you. You just go flying back for a second there. Feel like you're gonna get catapulted out of there for a second. No acknowledgement, no I'm sorry, no nothing. They're just walking away with chunks of your weave in their hand. I wouldn't mind hearing a few more please and thank yous. That wouldn't hurt anybody, would it?
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2: Stephen Wright.
4: So I was driving my car around, decided to hook my brake lights up to my gas pedal. Just to confuse the people behind me. I hit the gas and the brake lights go on, they stop and I'm gone. They say, what is he driving? A friend of mine has a car phone, he has an answering machine on his car phone. The message is, hi, I'm home right now. So I can't come to the phone. But if you leave your name and number, I'll call you when I'm out. Whenever I pick up someone hitchhiking, I always like to wait a few minutes before I say anything to them. Then I say, so, how far do you think you were going?

0: Put your seatbelt on. I want to try something. I saw it in a cartoon, but I'm pretty sure I can do it. I don't have a child now, but when I do have a child, I'm going to buy one of those strollers for twins. I'm going to tell him he was a twin, too. You were a twin, and your brother didn't listen to me. Thanks a lot.
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3: So I went out on a date, tried to rekindle everything. Took a girl out, start from scratch. First date, always something's going wrong. Because you're a guy, you're just going to say something wrong. It's just going to happen eventually. But they ask you those kind of curveball questions. You don't really know what's happening. Don't know how to answer. She goes, how come I always catch you staring at slutty looking girls with big boobs? And I go, are you serious? Why? That girl was wearing pink, and pink draws the eye. That's basic optometry, hon. I'm surprised you didn't know that. She goes, no, I didn't. That's interesting. Then she doesn't say anything. She waits. Just brews in her head like a little El Nino. She calls me. 4 a.m. Not even a call, a fax. That's worse. It's more jarring. It's right next to my head. There's nothing worse at 4 a.m. than hearing... Seven page fax. First one's just got a big F on it. I'm like, I don't like where it's headed. Then we break up. Of course, I trash her to every one of my friends and family. I'm such an ass. Just beat her to it. My mom's like, she was sweet. I go, oh, really? She hated you. Yeah. Oh, yeah. And then sometimes she wanted me to steal stuff and then try, like, drugs. Yeah, yeah. Not quite the angel. And then we get back together, like, an hour later, of course. She's at dinner, like, why has everyone staring at me? You're wearing pink, hon. You know how that goes.
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4: Growing up in Louisiana, I used to hate Mississippi. But I saw something 1 year ago in Hattiesburg, Mississippi, that changed my mind. It gave me hope for the state of Mississippi. And what I saw was this. It was a bumper sticker. And that bumper sticker was a rainbow-colored Confederate flag. I will let that sink in for a second. I know. Now I'm going to repeat it. A rainbow-colored Confederate flag. And it wasn't stuck on like a Ford F-150 as a joke. It was on a Prius. A Prius in Mississippi. That's already a step forward. And I was like, I got it. Are they from me? I looked, the license plate. They weren't tourists. There was Mississippi plates on that Prius. It was a personalized plate that said redneck. Openly gay rednecks? Openly gay rednecks in Mississippi. Yeah, where have they been? Where have they? If there is a God and God is writing life like it's a TV series, then God just introduced some very important characters. This is about to get good.
2: Cat Williams.
5: See, I don't know how you raise your kids. We all raise our kids different. And I know a lot of comics mess with white people and tell white people they need to beat their kids. But let me tell you something. It ain't that. It ain't like got it all down pat when it come to raising kids. We all got problems. We just got different problems. It would seem like white people are a little bit too lenient on their children and are a bit too harsh on ours. All I'm saying is at the white family's house, you can get time out for setting the family dog on fire. At the household, you can get beat half to death for forgetting to feed the family dog. Now that's the same damn dog. We just do differently. But white people, please take this back to your community. Please stop putting your children on them damn leashes. That is just entertainment. We can't wait to see that in the store. We get right by the register. Yeah. That's why white little kids wake up and grow up to be 26 and kill everybody in the family, because you done had them on the leash like a dog. They just in the toy store just, I want it, I want it. And black people laughing like, we got down pat. We ain't no good neighbor. You got to stop beating your kids in the damn grocery store. You just in the checkout line as soon as your baby touched the Skittles. You did not tell you not. Just, ma'am, that baby is a toddler. You can't beat that. Just saying, don't let your kids stress you out.
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4: And then there's bees and wasps. When you're a kid, bees and wasps are out to get you. So you run from bees and wasps.
6: Run from bees and wasps.
4: And they're always just behind your head, aren't they?
6: Bees and wasps, just behind my head.
4: They're on a tractor beam, so
6: they're the Klingons there.
4: And they just chase you out. And your dad, who's working with the bees and wasps, suddenly comes in and says, stand still. And the wasps go, thanks, Dad. And also they make honey. And that is an amazing thing. Bees make honey. We've learned this since we were kids, so we all take it absolutely for granted. But bees are insecty, furry body, red, not red, but red, yellow and black. Yellow and black, stripy, hairy, leggy, big ears as well. We leave them behind when they go out. Got out of that one. Medium-sized wings. You know, they're buzzy things. So they make honey, which is in your morning, on your breakfasty, toasty, in a jar kind of thing. How did they do that? I mean, do earwigs make chutney? Do spiders make gravy? So the way actually bees make honey is they get 10 bees together. They fly down to a supermarket, nick a jar of honey, bring it back. That's how. And the queen bee just gets a big knife and just spreads it in. Some sort of artist fashion in a big cones at the back. The worker bees just look on. The drone bees come in occasionally and go, yam and yam and yam and yam and yam. That's bees. Wasps, whereas this one sting thing doesn't work on wasps. Wasps sting anything. They sting him, I'll sting him. I'll sting this guy over here. Pow! I'll sting this brick for no reason. I'll sting this thing and this guy once again. And they sting everyone they want. And then they go back to the hive and make nothing. Nothing at all. They just smoke dope all day long. All through the summer. And so the autumn, you get this wasp stoned out of his brain. Wandering across your carpet. La, la, la, la, la. I used to be a flyer, yes. Fly through the sky. Those were days. Me and Baron von Richthofen Wasp. Crowbar that in. Yeah, now I'm a rambler, no longer a flyer. I ramble. I like to ramble across carpets. Oh, I'm dead.
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7: Early last year in Florida, at SeaWorld of Florida, an animal trainer was killed by a killer whale. Huh? Turns out there's a reason they didn't name them ocean ponies. Some things are exactly as they seem, folks. Killer whales kill. Pilot whales wear dark sunglasses. I'm not sure how the sperm whale got his name, but I'm not getting in the pool. That whale got his job back. They put that whale back in the show. Now, when I first saw it on the internet, I mean, this will be world news. It wasn't even news at all. They put the whale back. This whale killed 3 people. This is a serial killer whale. And he got his job back? If that would have happened at SeaWorld of Texas, that whale would have gone straight to the electric pool. And that's just a regular pool with a toaster thrown in it. People think they're expensive to make, but it's like $14. You can reuse the extension cord. People don't know that. We'll get another toaster. Dude. They busted a sushi restaurant last year in L.A. selling whale, and they fined them $200,000. And that is so wrong, man, to take a 50,000-pound majestic animal and serve it up two tiny slices at a time. Oh, that's good. Got any more? Yeah, we do. We make a big commitment. I don't know how I got caught. Maybe that 14-foot fin hanging out of the dumpster. I should have cruiser-rid. Yeah. Probably should have cruiser-rid.
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8: It's messed up is when you tell your woman the truth and that's the wrong answer. You tell her the truth and that's not what she wanted to hear. They tell you, never lie to me. We tell you the truth and it's not what you want to hear. It doesn't have to be a good truth or a bad truth. It could just be an indifferent truth, but they don't want to hear about it. That's why when they ask you, what are you thinking about? And we go, nothing. We just told you the truth. But that's not what she wanted to hear.
9: Come on, you had to be thinking about something.
8: 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It wasn't nothing. There wasn't anything in my head, nothing. Really? 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
9: Why won't you tell me what you're thinking?
8: What do you think, I'm hiding my thoughts? Even if I was, they're my thoughts. If I wanted them to be real, I would have said them.
9: You always do this.
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8: 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You force us to lie to you. We have to invent a story right then and there to tell you what we were thinking, just so you don't think we're retarded. All right, I'll tell you what I was thinking. I was just thinking about how pretty you are.
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0: They're remaking all kinds of movies. If I was going to remake any movie on earth, I'd remake The Wizard of Oz with Robin Williams, and that's it. So let him do the whole damn thing by himself. Why'd you pay anybody else if you have Robin Williams? So here we go, The Wizard of Oz, starring Robin Williams, written by Robin Williams, and directed by Quentin Tarantino. My favorite thing to do. Here we go.
2: Who dares bother the all and powerful Wizard of Oz?
3: Oh my God, what an incredibly wonderful place. But who the hell does your duck running?
2: Silence!
3: Whoa, Taco Bell for lunch, huh?
2: What are you doing here?
3: Well, that's a funny story. No, it's not, but I make it funny. Here we go. Kansas flashback. Listen, I was just out in Kansas, hammering up the pigs, making bacon, you know what I mean? Wanted to hear a joke, clunking around the chickens. Chickens, you know, little damn peckers, you know what I'm saying? Ran back to my shack and thought to myself, oh my God, if I had a beard, it'd be the Golding. You'd have bought my newspaper joke. Get one. Gets funnier. Literacy. It's a good thing. Okay. So then, house is up in the air, it's spinning around like Barishnikov, and amphetamines, I don't care if I laugh at that joke, I did it just for me. I looked at the window, there's a little wicked witch on a Hoover vacuum, could have gone, I'll get you my pretty little dog, Toto, too. Listen, lady, I don't have a little dog, Toto, but if I did, I'd give him to you, because you're going to need a damn friend. I've seen the script, you can get mad, but you don't spell a witch with a B now, do you? En vogue, never going to get it. Okay, so then, house landed, oh no, I've landed on Ronald McDonald. He's wearing a pair of Marv Albert shoes. No longer looks like a good time for the great taste, if you know what I'm saying. But you're just seeing the little people like, Philly Olympic Road, Philly Olympic Road. Like, whoa, lovely in Fantasy Island, man, stick around, make it Willy Wonka, part two, Oompa Loompa, doobity doo, stick around for your last and gobstopper. Not that funny, but fun to say, and we're dancing. When you don't have a segue, that's what you do. So it's amazing and wonderful, because I met up with a guy who's made out of straw. I said, hey man, whoa, that's a joke right there.
4: So you got hay over here, and straw over here, got hay, and hay man, straw man. That's a scarecrow. What that is a, what that is, that's a synonym. You know what a synonym is?
2: Yeah, I love cinnamon. It's my favorite flavor. Back for breakfast, I had Synonym Toast Crunch. Kick some ass.
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2: Bill Hicks.
3: Well, smokers, thank you. Thank you, guys. Just smoke away, huh? Don't worry about us. Okay. How many smokers do we have here tonight? Smokers? Oh, boy. Listen to that energy they can pump out at will, huh? Thank you, guys. That was a valiant effort on your parts. Listen to this. How many non-smokers do we have here tonight? Non-smokers. You hear that? Bunch of whining little maggots, aren't they? Aren't they? Obnoxious, self-righteous slugs. I'd quit smoking if I didn't think I'd become one of them. The worst kind of non-smoker is the one where you're smoking and they just walk up to you. I always say, shoot, you're lucky you don't smoke. It's a hell of a cough, dude. I smoke all day and don't cough like that. Maybe you were conceived with a weak sperm. I think that's kind of cruel. I'm smoking and you come up coughing at me? Jesus. You go up to crippled people dancing too? Well, hey, Mr. Wheelchair, what's the problem? Come on, Ironside, race ya. Sadist. I'll smoke, I'll cough, I'll get the tumors, I'll die. Deal? Thank you, America. People say, well, it's not that. It's the secondary smoke. It's not just the smoke that you smoke, but the smoke that comes out of you. That's called secondary smoke. And that's not good smoke just because it came out of you. Shut up right now. Damn it, if I don't smoke, there's going to be secondary bullets coming your way. Do you understand this? I'm tense. All right, thank you. I've been on a flying saucer tour for 3 months. Okay? Thank you. Hope you don't mind if I just enjoy my cig. I love when people in New York City complain about your smoking. Isn't that great? Yeah. These people are standing ankle deep in dog links, straddling a dead guy, you know? Oh, this is bothering you. Oh, I'm sorry. Let me go over here to this pile of bum dung and put this out. There we go. Restore New York to that pristine state we know it exists in. If it weren't for my god-awful cigarette.
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2: Joan Rivers.
4: So I'm going to get off now. You've been very good, thank God. I used to have the best ending in show business. I had an American flag pinned to my slip. When the act was over, I just raised my dress and walked off proud. Wouldn't you applaud your flag? Exactly. But then I became pregnant and had to keep adding extra states. And then I used to have a poem. I used to end my act with, I wish for you what you wish for me. Exactly. Some nights that can be tricky. If you've ever played Omaha, Nebraska, it can be tricky. You know what fear is? The first live performer ever to play Omaha, while I was on stage, the men would come on stage and try to adjust me. So in Omaha, my poem got shortened from I wish for you what you wish for me to simply, and the same to you, Omaha. And that loses a little warmth. So I'll just say, you're a very good audience, tip-top, thank goodness. And you all will make it all worthwhile. You see, humor is a God-given gift. And I've got it. If I can go on national television with my God-given gift of humor, and by going on national television with my God-given gift, if I know I can make one person a little cynical. If I know I can make one person out there in Video Land's day that much brighter. If I know I can make some shut-in somewhere in the Midwest sit up and go, hee. Or whatever shut-ins go in the Midwest. and pick up $7,000 for doing it. I'll be there. Good night.
3: I've been dating my girlfriend 6 months now, so we're hitting that 6 month weird. I don't know what you're clapping for. Is she here? The other day she says to me, she goes, why are you acting so weird now? I'm like, I'm not acting weird now. This is the real me. When we first started dating, I was being nice, and then I was acting weird. This is the real me. You don't like it. Nobody likes it. That's why I was single when you met me. You got punked. Come on out, Ashton. Ashton. You can barely even say it. Congratulations. You're getting married, right? How old are you? 27. First marriage?
0: Yes.
3: Your husband's first marriage?
0: Yes.
3: You're going to write your own vows and all that? People write their own vows and then 5 years later, like, that's my CD. Talk to my lawyer. If I get married, I'm going to make them simple. It's like, do you take this woman to be your lawfully wedded wife even though it's going to suck? I'll do it. My girlfriend wants to get married. Women always want to get married, right? Yeah, you do. You go to a newsstand, you see like 30 bride magazines. There's no groom magazines. Right? We have porno. My girlfriend's like, let's get married and have a family. I'm like, I'm from a family. I ain't gonna fall for that again. Families suck! But I'm 1 of 10, so maybe that's why I'm all bitter. Anyone else have a big family? Yeah? How many?
2: Six.
3: 1 of 6. Yeah. Did you get enough to eat? Who's 1 of 13? They're flying. They're drunk in the back. I thought they're gonna win something. Say 13. Anyway, I'm 1 of 10. Never got enough to eat. Then my mom was talking about adopting a kid. We already had 10. I thought that was a lot. I said, "Go ahead, adopt him. I'm gonna eat him." I hope he's Chinese because they're delicious. I'm gonna call my brother Yum Yum. Yum Yum, you come home now! You come home now, yum. I might adopt an Asian kid just so I can yell at him like that. Yum Yum, you come home now! Any Asian people here before I make more local about you? No, we love them. We love them. Let's face it. They're bad drivers, though, right? Everywhere I go, they say Asian people are bad drivers. I think it's because when they laugh, their eyes are closed, so they can't. Like, ha, ha, ha, ha, I can't see you. I'm knocking off. Ha, ha, ha, ha, ha, ha, not funny now.
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5: Ron White.
6: My wife told me all women want the same thing. They want to marry somebody who will never have sex with anybody else, no matter what. And I said, well, then maybe you should consider marrying somebody that nobody else wants. If it means that much to you, don't marry the most famous golfer in the world. Marry the most famous frisbee golfer in the world. Ain't no line to that dude. We had a chat about cheating that day, man. My wife told me, she goes, listen, Ron, let's get this straight. Sex is sex, period. I said, no, now, wait a minute. Oral sex is not the same as intercourse. She goes, it's the exact same thing. I said, it's not the same price. I heard that on the radio. It all comes down to opportunity, man. Some guys are put into a position where they have to say no to beautiful women, and that is hard to do. And some guys are never put in that position, and that's way easier. I see these big 350-pound guys all the time going, I have never cheated on my wife. I'm like, I bet that was tough. Tiger doesn't get any credit for all that you turned down, and that's the number you're looking for right there. My wife's best friend, her husband cheated on her, and my wife hates Tiger's guts. And I'm like, well, what about that guy? You don't hate that guy. She goes, he did it one time. I said, he had one chance. This guy had sex with 100% of the women he possibly could his entire damn life. Tiger was 18 for 82,000. That takes a little damn discipline right there. If 82,000 women want to have sex with you and you only have 18 of them, that's love. He was in love with that woman. She broke his tiny tiger heart. He lost all those sponsors, which never made sense to me because his core fan base is men. I don't know one guy in America gave a fiddler what he did. I guarantee you, not one guy in America went, really? I'm dropping AT&T. Not one guy gave a fiddler's. Now, when they were around their wives, they'd get all foghorn, leghorn. Why, I never, I can't believe a man would commit such transgressions towards his wife. I say, how's his relationship with the Lord, I'd like to know. Then as soon as they're around their buddies, they're like, wonder what kind of cologne he wears. I want to smell just like that dude, man. He lost so many sponsors, I'm thinking about bringing him over to Ron White Inc. And not because we need a new face for the company. I'd just love to have somebody around the house to fade the heat. Ron White, you are the most selfish prick I have ever met in my life. Tiger, get in here. You tell her what you did. Ron White, you're the finest man I have ever known. Well, thank you, baby.
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5: George Wallace.
7: Any teachers in here? Make some noise, teachers. I love you, teachers. If I was in charge of this country, that's the first thing I would do is give y'all a raise. You deserve better putting up with these kids here. You need to make more money. And I'm serious about that. Even though I don't know what y'all teaching these new kids. These new kids today are just completely different than we were. These new kids, what are you teaching these? Case in point, I went to McDonald's the other day. My total was $2.78. I gave the kid $3.03, and all hell broke loose. Sir, what's the 3 pennies for? The 19-year-old manager come over, sir, why'd you give me 3 pennies? And you got a scheme going on here? They pressed a silent alarm. Police came and locked my ass up. All I wanted was a quarterback. It happened to me in Atlanta the other day at the airport at Popeye's Fried Chicken. My total was $5, was $4.11. I gave the girl $5. I said, wait a minute, I got you 11 cents. I already rung it up. What difference does it matter? Just give me a dollar back. Keys? Let me talk about these new kids for a few minutes. These new kids today, they take life for granted. They're not like we were. Most of us in here, baby boomers. These new kids today, they take simple things in life for granted, like a microwave. We didn't have a microwave when we grew up. No, we wanted some Jiffy popcorn. We had to stand on the stove, man. Shake it till it's all burnt up. Simple things in life they take for granted. The VCR. When we were kids, if we missed a program, we had to wait till the summer when there was a rerun. And the ATM. You know, y'all remember we were kids, the bank used to close early on Friday. 3 o'clock, we didn't make it to the bank, we'd be broke. We didn't have an ATM. We had to go to the MOM. And the MOM would send you to the DAD. And that's when you knew you were SOL.
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8: Have some fun with y'all, man. It's the favorite part of my show. I like to call white people news. White people news is news that only happened to white people. I'll explain. Real stories in the newspaper that only happened to white people. I'll share it with you. Did y'all hear about the white lady living with the monkey? Did you hear about that? White people, look at me. White people, look at me. Where are y'all getting these monkeys? I do not know how to get no monkey, okay? Is there a 1-800-MONKEY hotline black people don't know about? I don't know how to get no monkey. First of all, this lady raised this monkey. This is a true story. This lady raised a monkey from a baby. Raised him in an apartment, okay? First of all, I don't know if y'all realize that this wasn't no regular monkey. This was a 200-pound chimpanzee. That's a dude. She gave him a real name, too. Gave him a real name, Travis. Now, here's the crazy thing. I did my research. I don't know if y'all know this, that monkeys are 8 to 10 times stronger than us, right? So just think, there's a guy here, you a big guy, you strong. He's 10 times stronger than you. What you gonna do? Okay, this is why I think about it like this. I look at it like this. I don't care how much you train the monkey people, okay? You put a little monkey rock away on them, okay? You put a little monkey George, it's still a monkey, okay? And I'm gonna tell you another little secret. I don't care how much you train that monkey. She left the monkey in an apartment, and I thought about this monkey. I said, what was he going through before he went crazy, you know? I said, maybe he was just sitting there having monkey thoughts. Sitting in an apartment, he used to live in the jungle. He was probably watching Animal Planet. Looking at his cousins. Just thinking about his life, like, I got on sneakers. Got a watch on, I can't even tell time. When this lady get home, beat the brakes off this bitch. When this lady came home, this monkey went nuts. She came home from the mall with her girlfriend. This monkey, I don't know if this monkey recognized her or whatever. She came from the mall, you know, had a different wig on with her girlfriend. The monkey was like, who that bitch? This monkey ripped this lady's face off, bit her hands. Okay, here's the thing. She survived. Thank God she survived. She was on Oprah. I don't know if y'all saw this. Oprah couldn't even look at her. She was like, go to commercial. Gail, you see this?
2: George Carlin.
5: Perhaps the worst thing that can happen is to reach into the refrigerator and come out with something that you cannot identify. At all. You literally do not know what it is. Could be meat. Could be cake. Usually at a time like that, I'll bluff. Honey, is this good?
9: Well, what is it?
5: I don't know. I've never seen anything like it. It looks like meat cake.
9: Well, smell it.
5: It has absolutely no smell whatsoever.
9: It's good. Put it back. Somebody is saving it. It'll turn up in something.
5: That's what frightens me. That someone will consider it a challenge and use it just because it's in there. It's a leftover. What a sad word that is. Leftover. How would you like to be a leftover? Well, it wouldn't be bad if they were taking people out to be shot. I might even volunteer. But you know, leftovers make you feel good twice. Did you ever think about that? Leftovers give you two separate good feelings. When you first put them away, you feel really intelligent. I'm saving food. And then, after a month, when hair is growing out of them, and you throw them away, you feel really intelligent. I'm saving my life.
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7: And let me tell you this. People don't want us here. That is the most insane thing to not want Latinos in the United States. We do all the jobs that no one in America wants to do. That's what we do. Who do you think is rebuilding New Orleans? Guess.

0: 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Find every Mexican available.
1: That's right.
0: Us, like it or not. At 5:30 in the morning, we're working. We're not at Starbucks playing Sudoku. I am transfixed on Sudoku. I am Sudoku crazy. Don't talk to me, I'm doing Sudoku. I guess that's like novelas to Latino people. But everything is different now. I'm 45 years old, I'll be 46 in April, and I am old school a la madre. Old school. The older I get, the more I yearn. Watchalo, I'm gonna use big words. I yearn. Like Latinos, we can't go anywhere and not drink. I'm sorry. We must drink. We must. And not social either. We don't social drink. Would you like another Chardonnay? Oh God, I better not. You want to see us at our limit? Get it out, Grandma. Get it out. You only turned 87 once. Get out. Watch out. That's my grandma. Want to take a picture? That's my grandma. She's not gonna remember. Whenever Latinos talk, we always got some sound effect with it. Last night I went to this place. Estaba viejas ahí. Then you know we're in trouble when we use big words. I was dancing right there, otro latte, latte. Latin, and I was like, and unbeknownst to me, hey, unbeknownst, my lady was watching me Latin. I was like, I told her, okay, that wasn't me. I tried to talk to her, but she was inconsolable. Eh? We drink and always end up with a hangover, but yet still go to church. That's how good Catholics we are. You ever go to church with the stamp from the nightclub on your hand? Use holy water to try to get it off. ¿Quieres agua? Toma. That's on Tylenol. Even when you go get communion, you can't walk in a straight line. And that priest will smell your breath here. You know the perfect religion for Latinos? Muslim. Because you can go worship hungover. You take the little carpeta, you just... Allah!
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3: 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I love Dateline. Dateline's my favorite. I think Dateline should just be called, If You Marry a Doctor, He Will Kill You. I love it so much, and it's always the same thing with the same people. It's like, there's Susie, and she's the best lady ever, and she's like the great, she's from Iowa or Idaho or one of those states, and she's perfect and amazing, and she lights up a room, and birds like her. Like, she's the best, right? And then she meets Steve, and he's a promising med student. You hear that, you're a murderer! Like, he's a murderer, you're done. You don't need to hear anything else. Promising med student, he's murdered. Steve goes on TV and does the same thing every husband who kills their wife says. He goes, oh yeah, she went jogging and I never saw her again. She went jogging, never saw her again, right? That's, by the way, why I don't jog. I'm just letting you know. I don't want my friends to be able to be like, she did jog a few times. No, zero times. If a man goes on the news and says he saw me do anything before noon, he murdered me in my face. I am dead. So dead. Dead in the woods. So that is the only way they find you in the woods, am I right? Nobody's ever been like, yeah, after an exhaustive 3-month search, we found Morgan in the woods. She's cool, you guys. She's just taking some time for herself.
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0: just finished my second DUI. They got me down to the station. That's when they handcuff you to that little bench. It's a Friday night. Brothers, y'all know what I'm talking about. You there for the weekend. I don't know if you've been to jail recently. They done took out all the TVs. They done took the weights out. They stuck me in the cell with the Crip of the century. I said, they put me in with the Smurf. Every other word is like, what up, cub? What's going on, cub? What's the name of that cub? Now, y'all know I'm from Kansas City, Missouri, right? This is when I'm first getting to L.A. Now, I'm like, I'm sitting there, cub. I'm like, we related? Cub, you know what I'm saying, cub? I'm like, I'm from Kansas City, Missouri. I grew up, we didn't have no gangs. What's your gang? Self. The older brother in here know what I'm talking about. Back in the day, you had yourself. You got a gang, me, myself, and I. Your partner showed up to make sure his partners didn't jump in. If you get your ass whooped, go to the gym and practice. Because we being so soft with our kids, they locking parents up because the kid had a fight at school. A fight is in God's plan. You supposed to fight as a kid. That lets you know where you fit in on the food chain. You thought you was Billy Badass. Then you ran into Billy Badass. Billy Badass whooped that ass. You figure out, I'm good at math.
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3: The first Monday of every month, the deputy headmaster used to do a fable at assembly, and he thought he was Peter Ustinov. I'll tell one that he told, a fable, okay? It was the fable of the two mice, the lazy mouse and the industrious mouse. All through the summer, there was lots of berries on the trees, the sun was shining, it was lovely and warm. The lazy mouse would be eating berries off the tree, taking a bite, throwing it away, there was loads, right? The industrious mouse, he'd have a berry, sure. But he'd eat it all and he'd save one as well. Lazy mouse, forget that, I'll just eating berries, running around, okay. The industrious mouse, whatever, said, you know what, you should, you know, look forward to winter because those berries won't be, Alfie Square, you know. I've adapted it, right? So anyway, you get the picture. So all through the summer, he's eating berries, he's running around, sunbathing. industrious mouse, he's busy, he's eating berries, collecting berries, freeze-drying them, chopping wood with a little axe that he's fashioned out of a twig and a tiny little sliver of flint. And he's tied it on with a horse hair. And thus making it easier for him to stockpile wood for the much colder season. He hasn't got a fire at the moment. He's too hot, if anything. Winter comes. The ground is cold and hard. There's no berries on the trees anymore. It's freezing, okay? The lazy mouse is out there. He's scurrying around. He can't find anything. The industrious mouse is in his cottage. And there's a knock at the door. He thinks, who's that? So he goes over to the little door. Tiny knob, obviously. What do you want? It's obvious what he wants, isn't it? And he goes, it's cold and I'm hungry. And they're, well, definitely smokes now. Right? That's not my porn mag. Right? He goes, well, I did warn you, didn't I? Yeah. Never mind. Come on in and share with me. Where's the moral there? What is the moral of that tale? Do what you want, then scrounge off a do-gooder.
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4: I'll tell you, I think I spent half of my life hanging around gas stations. I mean, one thing, when I look for my car, it's so easy for me to find it, you know?

0: It's always on a lift. I've always watched it going up and down and up and down. Well, I got the only car has more miles on it vertically than horizontally. And there's one thing with gas stations I can't figure out. I mean, sometimes you pull up, you want to use a men's room and a ladies' room in a hurry, you rush over, the door is locked, you know. You ask the attendant for the key, it touches in the office. You go in the office, the cash register is there, the safe is there, everything is wide open. But the men's room is locked. Anything with cars, I'm unlucky, you know. I always get lost. I'm very bad with maps and routes, I don't know. When I get lost, I'm lost. Other people get lost. They get directions like, you go straight ahead, your camera's just following your nose. No one ever tells me to follow my nose. I always hear things like, yo, way off. Not in this town. And after they give me directions, I get lost all over again. They tell me, you go to your sixth light, you make a right turn. As soon as I pull away, I'm in trouble. I never know if I should count the first light. And the way some people give you directions, you can't help but get lost. I was in a small town, a guy gave me directions. It was ridiculous. He said to me, you just keep going straight ahead, and then you make a left where the old schoolhouse used to be.
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2: Dana Gould.
3: I always have the same advice for people getting married, and so mostly for the men, women, you've won. Hats off. But for men, just a simple rule of thumb when you're getting married, if you are married, never finish this sentence. I'll tell you what I think, and you're done. There's no pot of gold at the end of that sentence. Go to a hypnotist and have them give you a subliminal trigger that when you get to the word think, it's time to do something in a different part of the house. I'll tell you what I think. It's time to check the attic for rat poo. Just get out of the room. Oh, Lord. You know, the other one is like, you know the old rule, pick your battles. Don't pick any battles. Who wants a battle? You know, my wife and I got our kids baptized into the Catholic Church just because I didn't want to deal with it. I don't frankly think it does anything. My wife doesn't frankly think it does anything. A suspected pedophile dunks my kid's head in a bucket so when she dies, she can live in an invisible castle. Set the alarm. I said suspected.
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4: In my Bible, actually it's in your Bible too, that Moses freed the Jewish slaves and then they wandered the desert for 40 years. Shut the cuss up. 40 years? Jews? Walking? 2 weeks tops before the mass complaining grinds that parade to a halt. 40 years. Shut up. Are you telling me year 17 this didn't happen? Can I ask one question? Does anyone have a map? We're still in the sun, yes? Y'all got the Immaculate Conception. God bless you on that one. My heart goes out to Joseph on that particular story. And fellas, you walk a mile in them shoes. You're out there busting ass at work all day. Come home to your virgin wife. And she's what? I'm sorry, back that up, honey, because I know I haven't been there. What now? What? Who? Shut up. come on. Talk to me. We can work through this. You don't have to... Oh, okay. The Lord. Why not? Yeah, sure. The Lord got there before I did. Yeah, it was the Lord, not somebody from in town whose ass I can kick. The Lord, who I'm guessing had his choice of every woman on the planet. And he chose you. Not that it didn't have its dividends. You know how proud fathers can be. Baby Jesus comes along. I'm sure Joseph puffed out that chest a time or two, right? Hey, is that your boy that hit that ball? Man, he got all that one, didn't he? Whew. Huh? Oh, yeah. It's my kid walking across the pool. What,
2: Doug Stanhope.
5: Bobby Barnett was this girl. Not stripper beautiful, but that kind of beautiful girl who works retail. It's gorgeous. She had short brown hair and big brown eyes. Kind of beauty that hurts to look at. I met her in this strange bar in Minneapolis. And my big approach in a strange bar is to go sit at the far end of the bar all alone and watch SportsCenter. Like the only reason I'm in a crowded dance club on ladies' night is to watch sports bloopers with no volume and hope someone feels sad for me. But that night, I don't know, I was motivated or just intoxicated. Sometimes, what's the difference? I talked to her and I don't know what stories I gave her, but I played right into her hand. Whatever she said, I said exactly what she wanted to hear. She hated long hair. I was thinking of cutting it. She hated cigarettes. I was trying to quit. Whatever it was, it worked. And she said, tomorrow the Twins are playing the Red Sox. My team, the Red Sox. She goes, why don't we go to the game? You can stay at my house because it's right near the stadium. Not for sex, just out of convenience. Which is exactly what I tell a girl I was trying to have sex with. So I show up. We had one more drink at her house, and that led to kissing, which led to grinding, which led to some of the most vicious dry humping I've seen since junior high school. It was like porno with clothes on. It was violent. But I got to a point where I realized it's not going to go any farther than this, because every time I try to close the deal, I can't. I'm not a slut. Well, I am, and I'll show you how. It's not that hard, really. Well, I don't even know you. Well, I'll have my agent fax my bio. Come on, please. It's starting to hurt here. Finally, I gave up like a gentleman. I rolled over, curled up, and I went to bed. Next day, we go to the Twins game, and I'm a Red Sox fan. So I am trotting down, up and down the bleachers. I go, woo, Red Sox, yeah, you're going to lose. They're losing that game 5-1 in the bottom of the six. And now Bobby Barnett, she starts talking. So on, I try to call her bluff. I say, listen, Red Sox lose this game. I will quit smoking and cut my hair tonight. Red Sox come back and win. You turn loose some of that old girl. I'm sure I said it a lot more diplomatically than that, but the point was, and Bobby Barnett, she's on the spot. She can't say no, so she said, fine. And as soon as she said, fine, Mo Vaughn came to the plate. Boom, right out of the ballpark. The Red Sox scored 11 unanswered runs. They won that game 12-6. And Bobby Barnett sat in the bleachers and turned gray. She's driving me home. Silently. I turned to her and I said, so, would you think I was an ass if I took you up on the bet? She said, no. So would you think I was an ass if I picked up a homeless guy and told you I wanted to donate my winnings to charity? You laugh. She didn't.
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6: Now, I love my boys, but when we go out together, we suffer from two very serious disorders. TMD and NEC. Too many dudes and not enough chicks. So if we're trying to get into a club or something, I find myself on the sidewalk trying to like recruit stray girls to come in with us. And honestly, I feel like a telemarketer, you know? I'm like, excuse me, hi, how are you? Would you be interested in coming in? No, wait, hello? And I do think every group of guy friends has the same characters. Everyone's got the guy who brings cheap beer to parties and drinks the expensive stuff that other people brought. Everyone's got the guy whose girlfriend is the worst, but no one will tell him. Awkward. Sitting right next to you. Don't move. Everyone's got the guy who insists that he drives better drunk than sober. Everyone's got the guy who just loves Asian chicks. Everyone's got the guy who has the automatic signature in his work email that always seems totally out of place. He emails me like, yo, Cairo, let's go for some sluts. Warm regards, Jonathan.
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7: It was a tough year for me. It was the same year I sued my manager for sexual harassment, which I don't know if you know anything about show business, but it's something that, boy, you know, for a struggling actress to sue her manager out here in Hollywood, it's something that it takes a lot of guts to do, you know, especially because he didn't do anything. This is so gay. I just promised myself that, I'm gonna totally stop the show for a second, but I just promised myself that I would dedicate this performance to my Nana, who, although this may not be her cup of tea specifically, but she was very supportive of me, and we were very close, and she passed away a year ago tonight. So this is for you, Nana. She was 96, so obviously I suspect foul play. And I am spending my own money, and I am getting her body exhumed. And I am going to get a full rape exam performed. And I'm going to get to the bottom of this. And my parents are not behind me. What else is new? They never are. They don't believe in me. So they're wrong this time. That sucks for them. I'm just sensitive, and my skin is paper thin. And people don't realize it because I'm sassy and I'm brassy, and but I am. I just, you know, I see these care commercials with you know, these little kids with the giant bellies and the flies, and these are 1 and 2 year old babies, you know, 9 months pregnant, and it breaks my heart in two. It breaks my heart in half, you know? And I don't give money because I don't want them to spend it on drugs. But I give, you know, I give, you know? I mean, I this past summer sent 15 really fun cowl neck sweaters to this village in Africa, and in really fun colors. Expecting nothing, by the way. And they culled their money together, or whatever they call it, and bought a stamp and sent me a postcard thanking me. And it said, you know, thank you, and that they had enough sweaters for every single member of the village to get one, and that they were delicious.
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3: Racism, man. Racism out there, man. Only thing that makes me more angry than racism, only one thing makes me more angry than racism, is black people that are shocked at racism. Because whenever something racist goes down, they always manage to find one black person that can't believe it. I can't believe Imus would say that. I'm like, where are you from? There's nothing a white person could ever say to me that will ever catch me off guard. Ever. I'm always looking for some racism, no matter where I'm at. I'm like, where the racism at? Where that? No matter where I'm at, I could be sitting down with Regis Philbin doing an interview talking about Madagascar 2. Say, yeah, Regis Madagascar 2 is real good, man. I play a zebra again. Oh, this one's great. And right in the middle of the interview, Regis will pull a pencil out of his pocket, stab me in the neck, say, take that. And I'll be like, I should have seen it coming. I let Regis get too close. I'll be mad at me. I'll apologize. Hey, man, I left my neck all out, man. I'm sorry, man. Yeah, man. Race, man. Big, man. We live in a crazy time, man. We live in an insane time, man. We live in a time where if you say the wrong thing, you in trouble. This is the first time in the history of the world where white men actually have to watch what they say. White men are getting in trouble for saying the wrong words, man. It's unbelievable, man. And a lot of white guys, hey, man, it's not fair. You can say whatever you want. Yeah, when I last checked, that was the only advantage I had to being black. You want to switch places? You scream and I'll raise interest rates.
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4: Tonight's show is basically titled Aged and Confused. Because the older I get, the realize the less I know. When I was young and dumb, I thought I knew everything. But now I'm starting to realize that I don't understand why people do the things they do. And I've come to the conclusion that the end is near. In Muskogee, Oklahoma, a 19-year-old kid ran for mayor of his town. I thought, good for you. Get out, get a job. Not only did he run for mayor, ladies and gentlemen, he got over 75% of the vote. Oh, my God. How bad a job was that other guy doing that almost that entire town went, we're going with the kid. God, I would have loved to have been on those debates. You know, the incumbent's like, if I'm reelected, I will make sure that the taxes are lowered, the senior citizen center has hot meals, and I will pave all the potholes in town. And he looks at the kid, and the kid's like, whatever. I don't know about all that, but how about a kegger every Friday? All right, Jimmy, you're in. And then I read a story about two college kids who took a old gorilla suit, and they stuffed it with rotted meat. And then they went on eBay and claimed that they had the body of Bigfoot. Oh, it gets better. They had the body of Bigfoot, and it was for sale for $50,000. They were contacted by a gentleman who claimed to be a professional Bigfoot hunter, which to me says he's made money at this. So he called them, and they sold him the suit full of rotted meat for $50,000. Now, I don't know a lot about this professional Bigfoot hunter, but I know this. He's single. Because, money aside, if that's your opening line to some girl at a bar, so what do you do? I'm a professional Bigfoot hunter. Oh, God, look at the time.
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5: I saw the most amazing thing on TV the other day. It was on A&E. It was about the power of Saddam Hussein. I had no idea. Like, in the prime of Saddam Hussein's power, if he didn't want to go to a certain event, he just didn't go, right? He's in a look-alike. That's what he'd do, right? That's some intense power, isn't it? Like, who amongst us wouldn't want to be that powerful, right? Right? Because, like, I have a lot of places that I don't want to go. Like, wouldn't that be great? Like, one day my parents call, and they're like, you have to come to dinner. And I don't want to go. Right, so instead, I send someone who looks just like Saddam Hussein. I like to tell stories and anecdotes to my friends. Everyone likes to do that. I like to put disclaimers at the beginning of all my stories and anecdotes. But see, here's the fun part. I like to make my disclaimers have nothing to do with the story. Just to watch my friend try to figure it out. Like I said to my friend, I go, hey, man, I'm not racist or anything, but I was at the grocery store, and in the produce department, in the paper, the oranges were marked as 49 cents a pound, but they were 59, so that just sucks, right? And that's when my friend was like, well, yeah, but... What about you being a racist? And that's when I was like, I'm not. What did I just say? Isn't it weird when you're trying to tell a story about something, but you can't? Because, like, the figure of speech for something actually occurs in your story, and you want to be able to tell, but you can't. Because, like, here's what happened to me. I was trying to tell my friend a story about how last winter I was driving through a snowstorm in Iowa, right? I was driving, and it was snowing, and I had to get somewhere, and I was late, and I said, and all of a sudden, man, and a deer came out in front of my car, and I said, man, when the headlights hit that deer, it looked like, I don't know. You know, because I couldn't say it looked like did. Because that's the thing. There's nothing clever about saying that it looked like exactly what it is. I did my best. I said he looked like he didn't know what to do.
1: I Heart Comedy.
3: I'm a good guy. Like, I would never hit a woman, you know? I would never hit a woman. Even if she had a knife or a stutter. That's not how I do business, you know? In fact, I might be one of the greatest guys of all time. Like, I've got a kid in Africa. Yeah. I've got a kid in Africa that I feed, that I clothe, that I school, that I inoculate for 75 cents a day. Which is practically nothing, you know, compared to what it costs to send him there. You guys are doing great so far. I love performing in Chicago. The only weird thing about performing in Chicago for me is that after all my shows, everybody just wants to do drugs with me. I'd be like, Anthony, that was hilarious. I got a joint on me. Let's go smoke it. Hey, Jesselnik, amazing job, as usual. I've got mushrooms in my backpack. Let's eat them. And I've got to keep telling them the same thing I'm going to tell you guys right now. I'm famous. Give it to me.
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6: I like to go to McDonald's sometimes just to piss them off. There's always some kid behind the counter going, what's wrong? Do you want like some McFries or McChampagne or McFleetwood or McJagger? What do you want? No, just give me the check and I'll get the Mc out of here, okay?
7: Okay, now
6: you gotta be careful though if you're drinking a little too much. You get a little drunky-wonky. And you try and drive home and the police nail your ass. If you're driving in the South, it's usually, stop, Rashid. If you're driving in California, it's usually, will you get out of the car, realize your true potential, will share some energy for a brief moment? If you're driving in San Francisco, the policeman usually gets out and goes, search me, I might have something on me. But you must be careful, especially if you've been smoking a little marijuana. Yes, yes. Yes, the police have a new test to nail you. What they do is they pull you over, they get out of the car, walk towards you like this. Will you get out of the car? Then you're trying to be cool. You're trying to maintain. Going, get in the damn car. But if you really enjoy drinking, you don't need wine. Because you know if alcohol is a crutch, then Jack Daniels is the wheelchair. A couple of sips of Jack Daniels. Doesn't matter what part of the country you're from, you'll be going, boy, I want to get me a pickup truck and find some ethnic people. You have three or four glasses of Jack Daniels, and you're in the road company and deliverance going, squee! How about you just dropping them panties? Who cares? Let's go now. And you have like eight glasses of Jack Daniels. You can't even speak English anymore. You just have one big vowel movement. You're going, are you okay now? If you're lucky, you find somebody else who's been drinking Jack Daniels who's going, blah, blah, blah. Yeah, blah. So bizarre. And in the morning, after drinking Jack Daniels all night, it's so wonderful because you wake up in the morning, there's a little man in your frontal lobe going, give a good night! Then you get out of bed and you realize, oh, gravity works. Oh.
18: I saw a thing in the paper a couple of months ago. It said,
7: If you're filling in an application form these days, trying to apply for a job or maybe applying for university, something like that, anything where you have to fill in a form, they don't care about your qualifications as much. What they want is someone with a bit of a sense of humour. I thought, well, I could help with that. I think of some funny things you could put in forms. Might help someone out. Is anyone applying for a job or anything like that? Oh, what are you applying for?
8: Teacher.
7: To be a teacher? Ooh. I read a thing recently that said that the best teachers, the ones that graduate very top of teacher training, go and teach at special needs schools. I couldn't help thinking, isn't that a bit of a waste? What are they going to get? A better standard of potato painting? Well, this might help if you're getting your CV together, you never know. Education qualifications, you've got to kick off with that for the CV. I went to boarding school. I was a day boy. At least I think that's what they were shouting. I got a double first at Cambridge. First person to be hospitalised by a chaplain. Personal statement. That's an annoying thing. You've got to do a personal statement. Now, you've already filled in an application form, and then they might write a little essay about yourself at the end. It's rubbish. What do you expect the position you've applied for to involve? Endless meetings, a few months of keeping my head down, a fight with the boss at the Christmas party, a drunken sexual dalliance with a colleague, some sort of harassment tribunal followed by a swift departure. A little bit of realism there, a little bit of truth for you. Oh, I applied to be in the police. Any policemen in? Undercover, I see. Well, they've got a great form, the police. What's your greatest personal achievement to date, they ask. I've said I've stolen over £16,000 worth of stationery without once getting caught. What I used to do is I used to take all the post-it notes and pens and pads and ink cartridges and laptops, stuff you're going to nick anyway. Used to take, instead of nicking it in my bag or my coat, what I used to do is get all that stuff, put it in a box, yeah? And then when it was full, take it to the post room and have them deliver it to my house. Because not only did you get the stuff you were going to steal anyway, you also got kind of a Christmas morning surprise 2 days later. A package for me. Who could have been so kind? It was me. What do you consider your greatest weakness? I demand too much of myself and others. Either that or whores. How much alcohol do you consume over a 7-day period? How do you possibly expect me to remember? Have you ever misused any illegal substances? Yes, I once accidentally snorted heroin thinking it was cocaine.
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18: We have an act tonight. John Toomey is with us. He is a manualist. If you have not seen it, it will fracture you. I guarantee you. And if you have... Yes, the lady says it better.
24: It's a big night for her.
18: I think it's going to be a big night. I think I could drop my pants and a duck would fly out. This lady would say, big deal, and duck. Would you welcome John Toomey? John? You want to do a little something? If you okay, just need a little explanation for
25: well,
18: the people who
25: Well, there's one thing I'd like to clear up. Mm-hmm. I think that there's a little general misunderstanding in the country, and that is that they think that when a fellow plays his hands, that it has to be sort of a humorous occasion.
18: So that it's not just a humorous interlude,
25: well,
18: that it can be effective.
25: Right. For dancing and so forth. We're going to play the Stars and Stripes Forever.
18: All right.

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1: So just quickly before I go, I'm just going to tell one quick story of my worst experience that I had in New York dating before I found the right guy. And I will admit that when I started off dating in New York, I was very slutty, but I didn't realize I was slutty. I just thought I was being nice. And I was, I would always sleep with someone at a very specific time. It was always after a fresh, expensive bikini wax, because you all know we have a very small window to get your money's worth, so you gotta move. And I was out, and I was looking around this room at all, you know, to find my victim, and I saw this tall, lanky guy, kind of looked depressed, like very suicidal, and I was like, wow, he looks attainable. So we went, we talked, you know, we went out for a drink, and then he asked me the question that I had been dodging since I moved to New York, which was, would you like to come home with me to Queens? Because that is a commitment. You are going to Queens, and you are staying the night. So I was like, you know, I'm part Israeli, the hair is growing fast. Okay, let's go. And we got to his apartment, and he stood in front of the door to his bedroom, and he said to me, I would like to show you something very special. Which is never, ever, is that good? That sentence never, ever ends up being yay, ever, ever. And I was like, oh my God, dead body, a harness, another man, what's it gonna be? And he opened the door. It totally exceeded my expectations. His entire room was filled, top to bottom, with Garfields. Garfields! A big stuffed one on his bed with Mardi Gras beads, other ones, little ceramic ones on their own shelves and poses, like one with a tennis racket, one with a beret, one just angry, you know? And I was just like, what is going on with all these Garfields? And then I started to have what I call a Kaiser Soze moment, where you start piecing together your conversation earlier in the evening. Figuring it out. Like, his last girlfriend was 18. He doesn't seem to really know what's going on. He claims that he loves video games. Fuck! And but you know, I was there, and so I was like, okay, take two of the biggest ones out of your room, because that was my idea of having standards. And but he was just oblivious, like lost, didn't even notice, just lost in a fantasy world of no Mondays and endless lasagnas.
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3: Man, whenever I see an Orthodox family walking down the street and they're pushing a stroller and there's a kid crying in the stroller, I think, they just found out what the rest of its life is going to be like. Oh, it's so sad. No choices. No choices. None. Zero choices. You can't make any choices. And I can't be Catholic, because I don't believe in monsters, so that's out. I don't know why any Catholic would ever be scared of the devil. That the devil is the biggest, most ineffective in all of fiction. I mean, he can't do anything. He has such comically limited powers, you know? He does, and when he's stupid, because whenever he possesses somebody, it's always like an old lady or a little girl, you know? An old lady, what is she gonna do? Make you a cup of tea to death? I mean, it's ridiculous. If he really wanted to be effective, he'd possess, you know, The Rock or Schwarzenegger or somebody like that. And then if you do get possessed or somebody, the devil possesses somebody, you can get rid of him, but you sprinkle a little holy water on him and he runs back to hell for a millennia. And if that doesn't work, then all you gotta do is show him a cross. You don't have to whip it at his head, just show it to him. You sit there on the computer, get some work done, just hang out. That freaks him out, the cross. He hates reminders. Don't remind me!
0: I Heart Comedy.
4: So what else could I share with you guys? You travel across the country. I watch the local news in every city I go to. Here's what I've learned across this great land of ours, folks. The local news is horrible. It does not matter if it's a big city, a small city. It's all bad, and they're all bad for the same reasons in every town. Was it Action News or Eyewitness or whatever, and they always have that fake laugh between stories, that segue laugh, you know, that looks like it's going to be a wet weekend, huh, Bob? Hopefully not too wet for the big ball game, right, Dan? And then it's never about telling us, getting us information anymore, you know? Especially when there's some sort of teaser for some special assignment expose thing, right? It's always like, what you need to know about your children and sprinklers. Summertime backyard fun or aquatic death tool. Oh, my God. I better TiVo that. Oh, my God. Sprinklers are killing my babies. And then I love, this is my favorite thing that they do. They'll take whatever the big story of the day is, the story we should probably all be paying attention to. They always put that right next to the dumbest story ever. It's always like North Korea and the Pentagon on the brink of an atomic showdown. But first, a Florida man whose bakery has gone to the dogs. Then they show like a puppy with oven mitts on pushing a cake tin into a stove. Those look like some doggone good muffins, huh, Bob?
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5: The one thing that was kind of cool about my dad is that he didn't quite understand video games and all that stuff, and it was fun always showing him that stuff. Isn't it fun when your dad's like old school and you're like, he's like, what is this? What do you do? What's the thing in your hand, this gadget thing with the bleep, bleep, bleep thing, you know? Yeah, this is the controller, right, Dad? This controls the game, right? Sometimes I would play my games and my dad would, sit next to me. Well, my favorite games, I like World War II games, Call of Duty, Medal of Honor, those are my favorite games. The only time it ever got a little weird is when my dad would be sitting next to me during those games, because my dad was in World War II. He wouldn't say much, he'd just be staring at the screen like... It wasn't like this, Dave. You didn't get to respawn on another side of the map. He'd chime in once in a while. Hide behind that bush. I know that bush. I remember that bush. That's a good bush to hide in. Don't go in the barn, Dane. No. I actually told that story on a TV show a couple of years ago. My dad called me the next day. He was really, really upset. Right? I remember I picked up the phone. He goes, hey, why are you telling people I was in World War II? What was I, 6 years old in World War II? Why don't you tell the truth, Dane? Tell people that I was in Korea. And I said, well, Dad, I'm sorry. I had to take some artistic liberties because there's no fun video games about Korea. Nobody here is playing Operation Korea at 4 a.m. What's that? What is that game like? What do I play, a 3-month boat trip through the Panama Canal? Oh, yeah. That's a blast on multiplayer. Hey, guys, meet me on level 5. Let's get the bonus rat and get that scurvy going over here.
6: Get offended, just do it because they want attention. Like, you know that one person, no matter what you're talking about, they're like, could you not? And wanting attention is okay. I love attention. That's why I do this for a living. I'm sure you love attention. You love attention. It's all right. But I'm sick of people in our country trying to get attention, but doing it under the guise of social or political consciousness. Like this awful Muslim woman in Florida who sued the state because she wanted her driver's license photo taken with the veil on. What rational part of your psyche tells you that that will be an acceptable form of identification? We have to take your picture and put it on the license so if the police pull you over, they can identify you. Okay. No, they need to identify you in 2003 America, not as a stormtrooper in the Empire Strikes Back, stupid ass. And of course, her cliched, predictable response, well, I wanted things to be just like they are in a traditional Muslim country, which would be great if I could beat her on a street corner with a stick. And here's the kicker. She wasn't raised in Yemen or Saudi Arabia. She was an American white lady who converted a couple years ago. Because you remember after the 93 Trade Center bombing, it was all the rave. This fraudulent, phony, middle-aged bitch just wanted a little attention. She wanted people to recognize her. Hey, wasn't that you that I read about in the paper? Yeah, that was me. I'm surprised you recognize me. You know, now she's in port, you know, because I have a lot of religious pride. You know, well, you know who else has a lot of religious pride and only shows the slits of their eyes? The Ku Klux Klan. But if one of these retards wanted their license photo taken with a little hat on, you'd laugh at him. We're not taking your picture like that. You're dressed like a tampon. Beat it, stupid. But because it's religion, we have to act like this one might have a little merit. Let's examine it. I'm so tired of people falling back and hiding behind their religion, and I'm tired of hearing about your ethnicity. I don't care anymore. I have a lot of ethnic pride. Really? Die in a fire. I don't care. I have no ethnic pride. Now, I'm not saying I have ethnic self-hatred, because I don't. But I'm Irish, but I'm sorry, I don't automatically feel connected to other people just because their grandparents also had sex in a field during a potato famine. Why don't we just admit it? People are frightened, it's an awful world, we're scared, looking to connect on any level. We're like a bunch of amoebas floating around. Ethnicity is just one more thing. Are you Irish? I'm Irish. Blah, blah, blah, blah. You know who else is Irish? Colin Farrell. He's a millionaire who bangs models. I have to fly to Rio to pick up affordable prostitutes. What connection do we possibly have? You know what? I'll believe in ethnic pride when it gets me laid once in my chinless, meaty-breasted life. When one sexy Irish girl says, "Go on, put your face in there and take a sniff," then I will gladly put on a little green hat and march down Fifth Avenue with the rest of the alcoholics. Now, don't get me wrong, don't misinterpret. I'm not saying all ethnic things are bad. I love the Puerto Rican Day Parade because you know where they all are.
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11: 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Hot by, all right, Larry Fisher. And I was like, dude, I came for the authenticity. I don't want Larry Fisher, some cracker, catching my fish. I want to eat the fish that was caught by a guy named Licky Licky Hum, Malaka Luka Luka. That's the guy I want to eat it from. Where is that guy? I don't want the white guy fish who went in a boat and caught it with a thing in the navigation. No, no, no. I want a big, fat-ass Hawaiian woman to jump in their water. And when she gets in there, she lets them go, and whatever comes out is what I'm going to eat. That's what I want. Authenticity.
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13: You gotta be careful how you conduct yourself in this world. You know, I live in New York, and people can, they'll mess with you. So you gotta have a good repertoire of, like, threats, you know, and insults to back them off. And I came up with a few of my own, and I'd like to try them on you now. Okay, I'm gonna fight, all right?

0: One, two, three, yeah, four. You ever do this? You know when you tell somebody a story, then a week later, you tell them the same story again because you forgot? And by this time, you've added a bunch of lies to it. You know? I moved in with my girlfriend. We live together now. And it's kind of cool, you know, living with her. I really, really like it. She works. She actually does stuff. And I just sit around all day. I don't do anything. And then she comes home. The other day, she came home. She's like, what are you doing? I told you to mow the lawn. Why didn't you mow the lawn? And I said, oh, mow the lawn? I thought you said watch TV.
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2: I love crime news, crime TV shows. I have to tell you, my absolute favorite show in the world is a little program called Law and Order. It's a great show. I watch so much Law and Order, sometimes I think I'm in an episode of Law and Order. Like, I'll just be, like, walking to the car with my friends, and I'll be like, hey, you guys see the game last night? That ref should get his eyes checked. Wait a second. Parking garage in the afternoon. Vague and crappy dialogue. We're about to find a dead body. And the best thing about Law and Order is that it's like the same episode every single time. Like, it's the same thing again and again, to the point that, like, you see the same types of characters on every Law & Order. They'll bust out these same types of people on different episodes. Some of my personal favorites, there is a guy who, while being questioned by homicide detectives, will not stop unloading crates. Doesn't matter to this guy. Double rape and murder? Nah. He's gotta unload that van. The detectives, they'll show up with all these serious questions, and this guy's just like, Tony Ramirez? Yeah, I remember him. Used to work here Tuesdays. It's like, dude, people have died. How often are you questioned by homicide detectives? Other favorites on Law & Order, there is a judge who allows everything. I'll allow it. But watch yourself, McCoy. And of course, the New York City bartender who recognizes everybody that's ever been in the bar ever. The cops come in and hand the bartender a photo. Law and Order bartender's always like, They always make that face, that like their face needs to adjust to a photograph. Like they're like, oh, a picture. Not for nothing, but for a second I thought it was a tiny person. Okay, yeah, blue shirt lady. Nice lady. Came in here Friday around 7:30. And the cops are like, all right, did she seem upset? Nah, she was smiling. Guy she was with didn't look too happy, though. He left about 9:35, 9:36. It's like, which New York City do you work in? I live there. I live with people I don't recognize. Oh, and then the bartender will always ask the cop the same question. He's just like, why? Did something happen to her? Yes. Something most definitely did. That's why the murder police are here. With a photograph of her. Talking about her in the past tense. There's been an incident.
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4: When they were naming the animals, somebody got lazy. Anteater? What's he doing? He's eating ants. Done. Next. I feel like my washing machine is sneaky. So I put clothes in there and detergent. I start it up. And I hear all this noise.

is turning around. Then I open the lid to see what's going on, and he's like, "What, man? We're just hanging out in here. Something happening? Don't worry about it. I'm a washing machine. I had to show you how I do a machine." I think a bad place for a fire would be the factory where they make those trick birthday candles. All right, fellas, we're done here. Oh, come on! All right, everybody make another wish. Let's get out of here. I think it'd be cool if you were writing a ransom note on your computer. The paperclip popped up. It said, "It looks like you're writing a ransom note. Need some help? You should use stronger language, you can get more money." Thanks, paperclip with the tattoo. Nice bandana. It's weird the way finger puppets sounds okay as a noun. Ladies. This summer I want to go to the beach and bury metal objects that say, "Get a life on them." I love the beach. Love to get there really early before everybody else shows up. Take like 30 bottles with notes in them, throw them into the water. And I wait for everyone to come to the beach. When someone goes to pick up one of the bottles, I go up behind them. Because when they open it, inside there's a note that says, "I'm standing right behind you." Somebody asks you the question, "Are you ticklish?" It doesn't matter whether you say yes or no. They're going to touch you. If they say, "Are you ticklish?" and you don't want to be touched, you have to say something like, "I have diarrhea." Now don't touch me, because you're going to make it come out. Yes, I'm very ticklish.

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1: I'm going through dad issues. You know you're going through dad issues when you watch the movie Finding Nemo every day, but you turn off 10 minutes before the end when they reunite because that's not how real life works. This is how bad my dad issues are. My dad this year sent me a Christmas card that said, "Merry Christmas from our family to yours." I do not like the woman that he's with now. Is my dad's Cuban fiance Consuela, who I always refer to as my dad's Cuban fiance Consuela. That way she's more of a concept, not an actual person, has no power over me. She did this, though. She told me my dad was in the hospital via text message, and the actual text read, "Bad news, dad's in the hosp. He's got an inf in his foot. They might have to amp it." She amputated the word amputate. No me gusta, Consuela. Now I'm so terrified I'm gonna get the death text any day now. "Bad news, dad fell asleep, didn't wake up, must have been his proscans. Text back to make fun arrangements." I am a child of divorce. If you can't tell by all the references I made to a childhood I think I lost. Here's how I found out about my parents' divorce. My mom took me out for ice cream. She sat me down. She was like, "Michael, I'm leaving your father. I'm going off to marry another man, and I'm pregnant." And that should have been three different trips to get ice cream.
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2: George Carlin.
3: I grew up in a neighborhood right next to Harlem. Well, we had an interesting neighborhood. It was a little Irish neighborhood.
4: The voices that I heard, you know, the Irish voices were like that. These were the guys I grew up with. Third generation, Eastern, Irish, Irish Catholic. Right, you see a working class accent. But you're on the rise, starting to go Republican, move to Queens, right, starting to begin to be a managerial.
3: Those cats.
5: The older guys were like this. This here was your further back, your first generation, or whatever the second. These guys, Archie Bunker, I don't know your numbers. Archie Bunker, Ralph Cramden, a lot of guys down in this here was your West Side Barfly. This guy was in your big war. I was in your World War II, my friend. This was one we was in, we wanted to win, and we won. There wasn't no police action, no draw. This here was your war. We wanted to win it, and we won it. Give me another one over there, Charlie. Back me up. Give her one down there. Have one for yourself and one for the guy that just came in. Where's this pick, though? I didn't see this pick.
3: We were attracted to the black music as well, man, because it was, it was the groups. It was the beginning of the hallway groups, what I call them. Because while Perry Como and Kay Starr and Doris Day and Mitch Miller and Guy Mitchell and the Mills Brothers and Victor Mullen and Tony Martin and Frankie Lane and Ned Cole were singing in one realm, we had the Diamonds and the Drifters and the Vocaliers and the Five Willows and the Flamingos and the Spaniels and the Orioles and the Crows and the Clovers and the Sapphires and the Five Keys, and it went from there. But this was the original part before they really ripped off the black music when it was still wee.

Rooten Bau, Bau Rooten Dee, Bau Rooten Dee, Bau Rooten Bau Rooten Dee, Bau. Then you just go from there, whoever had the next part. It was nice. Everybody could sing every part because your voice was cracking anyway, right? Then you could do them all. Okay, John. Come on, gosh, man. You're supposed to come in there, man. You go down the alphabet singing girls' names in a row, you know, just to have subject matter for something.

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1: He was tough, man. Edith and Ethel, none of them had good romantic sounds for him. Ethel. I was always waiting until I got down to Yolanda, man. I was going to be ready. I had Yolanda and Zoe. I could never figure out anything for X.
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4: I like Los Angeles and I like California most of all. And if you know anything about me, you know that I detest elsewhere. That would be the rest of America, by the way, where they point at planes when they're flying over and wonder where they're going to go that's cool later when they land. That part of America. And because we live in L.A., and this isn't America by any stretch of the imagination. This is a swirling vortex of baby-killing gay celebrity every moment of our lives here. But travel east like 18 minutes and you'll find America. Mullets are worn and date rape is a brewing. That's where America is. Ladies and gentlemen, people, because we all live here in L.A., right? And yet everyone is from somewhere else, clearly. I mean, maybe. I mean, there's probably someone here from, like, Claremont or some nonsense. And that's your emotional trauma to deal with. But mostly people come from elsewhere and they live here. And yet they insist on telling me where they're from, even though we've all come here and chosen to share the same delusion that somehow fortune will favor us and that the gods will smile down upon us here. Because Hollywood's not a city. Hollywood's an idea held simultaneously. And since we're all laboring under the same illusion, why must people insist on telling me where they emanate from? Do you know that there's people from the Midwest? For real, they're here amongst us. People from the Midwest have infiltrated this area code and they're walking amongst us like the living dead. They really, and yet they always tell me where they're from. People come up to me and go, "Hey Greg, I'm from Buttermilk, Indiana." And I'll think, why tell me? Why harsh my mellow? Why bring me down? I was doing nothing. And yet you've decided to drop Indiana on me. And but where I'm from sucks, I'm guessing. That's why you came here, right? You moved to California from Indiana. You notice no one moves from Los Angeles to the Indiana area at any point. You don't find an LA neighborhood in the middle of Indianapolis with a bunch of people smoking bongs and playing hacky sack all day and whining wearing watch caps. That doesn't happen. And then, but where I come from, there's Jesus. We don't have Jesus here, okay? That's why we moved here, all right? We don't have BTK killers or Children of the Corn or high school basketball. We have actual stuff here that happens. We don't. Our Lord is a Jewish guy who works at Paramount, okay? We have important goals we're striving toward. I worship that man.
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5: Sometimes you see people who are living kind of a different society, like in their heads, right? Like, especially in New York. Like you'll see some, and usually when we see them, we just think, oh, nutbag, you know, and move on. But the truth is, you should cherish that. They're giving you a gift. They're showing you a different way to live. I was on the subway and I saw a guy who had like one shoe on his foot and like three hats on his head. You know, he hadn't shaved his beard in 4 years, yet he managed to shave his eyebrows off fresh that morn. And he was eating what appeared to be a Skittles burger and drinking a strawberry chicken nugget milkshake. And most surprisingly of all, he had on his shirt that said, "No fat chicks." But I didn't ignore him because he's unique and unusual, different and original. You know, he's marching to his own drummer in his head, and that drummer's on crack. And that's awesome. If forced to make the choice, I'd rather be that guy than one of the millions of apathetic Abercrombie-clad tool bags who just go around our society contributing to this mindscape of mediocrity, just dumping puerile pop culture like a skunk spraying its stink. You know, I'd rather be the guy standing in line at the post office wearing pajama pants and hiking boots trying to mail a dead squirrel with a 44-cent stamp on its forehead, even though it clearly requires $1.10.
3: Tom Papa.
6: I love kids. I like kids a lot. I'm in a good spot with mine. I'm finally done raising them, which is awesome. Yeah, they're 9-6. I made it. Took a long time, a lot of ups and downs. But I am done. I'm not even kidding. They don't even need me anymore. You should see their Christmas list. It's not even toys. It's like bad cop, right? And she's the bad cop. My wife's amazing. She does everything, but not very popular in the house. Well, she's fried. She just wakes up pissed off. She doesn't even have a fuse. As soon as she opens her eyes, did everybody do what they're supposed to do? What was I supposed to do? I was asleep. Was I supposed to get something from Sleepy Town, or? I'll go back. You want me to go back? And I know we're supposed to show a united front, you know, right or wrong, as parents, you back each other up against these little people who are trying to kill you. But she's so off the charts, I can't do it. I'll lose all my credibility. The kids and I just roll our eyes all day long. To be like, everybody get to bed. They're like, Dad, I know. It's not like it gets better when you go to sleep. Trust me. I've got 4 more hours of this. She's making you go to sleep. She's making me stay up.
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3: I don't know a lot about hip hop. I know, shock. Because I'm a British guy. I was born in England. I snuck up on you. I know, I look just like you guys. Creepy. You're like, he's British. He should be all bad teeth and big ears. We're not all like that, just Camilla. But it's hard to be, what's she gonna say about it? Anyway, so now. Hold your hand flat while you feed your stepmom, Harry. Princess want a carrot? Anyway, so we're not very. But we're not an inherently cool people. There's not a lot of gangster rap coming from British people because it doesn't work. You know, be like, all right, where are my bitches at? Where are they? Seriously. No, actually, if my bitches could sign in.

0: We have a form for keeping track of the bitches. I know, it seems like I'm like, the ruckus. Okay, quiet down, all right. We'll get to the hip-hop in a moment. Don't step to me, I will break a cap off in your bottom. I'm a butt-ass, that's what I am. I'm 50 pence, and this is the Earl Grey tea unit, and I like big bottoms. Why would I lie? Hip-hop has changed a lot, because I used to kind of understand it, but now it's like shizzle, shizzle, dizzle. Sounds more like bacon cooking than music at this point. Not entirely sure when Bill Cosby started doing hip-hop, but shizzle, dizzle, dizzle! Where is Rudy with the money, bitch? Now, is it just me or as he gets older doesn't he sound more and more like a weed whacker? Is that just me? You know what he does? I gotta do the hedges. I found a cookie on the sidewalk the other day. I know, lucky, right? Happy New Year. No. And it was one of those big Starbucks cookies that's like brought to you by midgets on the unicorns covered in confetti. Here's your cookie, sir! Like those amazing $11 cookies that you always see the rich guys eating. And it was just lying there, too. It wasn't like thrown there, like some rich guy was like, raisins, bah! No. It's just me and this cookie. And it just, we're staring at each other. And as a fat guy, I'm thinking, well, that's a trap. That's what that is, right? Like, I'll bend down and pick it up. Now we have enough food to feed our village. Like, I'm not dumb.
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2: Sklar Brothers.
3: So 2011, it's April already. We're doing a bad job, I think, with our New Year's resolution. Because this year, our New Year's resolution, Jason and I, one New Year's resolution. We resolved to not make any New Year's resolutions. Well, we wanted to avoid what happened last year. 2010, Jason and I only had one New Year's resolution. We totally blew it. 2010, Jason and I resolved to do a better job keeping up with the Kardashians. And we totally dropped the ball on that one. Kim Kardashian came out with a perfume last year.
4: I did not know that because I had stopped keeping up with her. But
3: we haven't smelled Kim Kardashian's perfume, but I'm guessing that it smells like No Talent Red Bull with a hint of penetration.
4: Just a Susant of penetration, yeah. Right there. Just a, like a syphilitic cloud, yeah. If you sprayed it into the air.
3: Just like a chlamydia mist.
4: Yeah, you know? just
3: slapping you across the face.
4: Like if you went up to Portland and it was misting gonorrhea. You're like,
3: is that Kardashian perfume?
4: Is that really?
3: Kardashian.
4: Or is a wet cold front moving in? I don't understand.
3: It's a chlamydia cloud.
4: It is a chlamydia cloud.
3: I don't even know the name of the perfume, I'm sure.
4: I'm assuming it had a name, Randy.
3: If I were naming Kim Kardashian's perfume, I would call it Reggie's Bush.
4: Folks, and
3: I
4: feel that is.
3: Don't get offended by that.
4: Exactly.
3: He was in her backfield for months.
4: Yes, right? He was.
3: And didn't he take away her Heisman?
4: I think he did.
3: He took it. And by Heisman, I mean her dignity.
4: Yes!
3: Too much.
4: But the Kardashians is ridiculous. Bruce Jenner is on that show.
3: How weird is that?
4: Bruce Jenner,
3: he was like a hero to us as kids. He was an Olympic gold medalist.
4: Decathlete. He was like the best guy to come out of the 76 Olympics.
3: On Wheaties boxes.
4: A very strong and virile man. Now you look at him on the Kardashians, he looks like every single one of our mom's friends.
3: Oh my God.
4: I'm flipping through there. I'm watching the Kardashians. I'll be like, what is Aunt Linda doing on the Kardashians?
3: Oh, that's not Aunt Linda.
4: That's Jenner.
3: That's Bruce Jenner.
4: That's Jenner.
3: I was fooled, too, by the frosted tips.
4: So
3: I don't know why, Bruce Jenner.
4: He was holding in his hands a Chico's catalog.
3: Wow, that is...
4: Why is he shopping at Chico's?
3: I don't know.
4: He wants a sensible pantsuit.
3: Wow, Jenner.
4: Give it to him. 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
30: So, we're going to impersonation, see if you can guess who it is. I'll do it again. Okay. It's God. Yeah. Mostly from the years 1986 through 1994, in my opinion. I can't wait till the atheists get a TV channel together.
31: So many friends call in and ask me, how do I testify to those I love about my lack of faith? I had a friend who came in, he finally he lost his home, his job, his family, his appendages. He said, okay, I get it, there is no God. And I said, welcome home.
30: My sister is she is also a non-believer. She worships Santa and dolichos. She cuts up the dead into chunks, and then she also has a very successful sideline decoupaging business. And she has lots of energy, which I think is because she sees so much death. You know, she realizes we only have so much time. She says it's because she's a good person. And okay. So if we're to compare, if we're animals, she would be like the beaver, gnawing her fingernails down to bloody stumps. And then I would be like the three-toed sloth of the Amazon jungle, and that you have to watch for days in order to catch me in any sort of activity.
32: Maria, you want something to drink? You want like a Diet Coke, or do you want like a string cheese, or do you want? Oh, you know what we could do? We could do like two skinny cows from Weight Watchers, those ice cream sandwiches. Put two of those together. Put like a Bailey's ice cream on top. Make a fat cow. Come on, Maria. 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Do you want to watch something? Because I got some TiVo. 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Power of Now, Eckhart Tolle. 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Come on, Maria. We got to create a legacy out here, FDR. Damn it, Maria. What do you want to decoupage? I'd like to watch Tim Gunn's Guide to Style. Shellac a butterfly on a votive and suckle a tube of Go-Gurt.
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1: Bobby Collins.
2: My wife, she's mad at me. Oh, this is the latest. She's mad at me because I don't go grocery shopping with her and the children. Yeah, that's what I want to do. Yeah, I travel around the country. I come home for 2 days. I want to go grocery. On the inside. On the outside. Honey, which car are we taking? I don't even know if you have these stores here. Costco? Sam's? Oh, you know what I'm talking about. The carts, the baskets are like this big. I said, honey, we gotta get out of here. Giants live here. She said, I gotta pick a few things up. I said, I'll hire a truck. She bought toilet paper. She didn't buy a package of four rolls, which I am familiar with. She didn't buy a box. I never thought I'd use this term before. She bought a pallet. Forklift picked up a pallet of toilet paper and drove it out to my car. I had toilet paper in the back seat, the trunk tied up on the roof. She bought syrup. She didn't buy Aunt Jemima syrup. She bought Kareem Abdul-Jemima syrup. Next time you have a pancake, call me. I got it in my will. Bobby died. Who gets the syrup? Is there a lot? In the garage, big vats of it. Where are your fishing booth? And every corner you go around in these places, there's a little lady there and they feed you stuff. Oh, I'm not lying to you. I had three cappuccinos, I had a piece of fudge cake, some Doritos. I got the aisle six. I bought a toilet. It's got everything.
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3: Neil Brennan.
4: I got a lot of Asian friends as well. I got in trouble with my Asian friends and people on Twitter because when Jeremy Lin first started playing well, the kid plays for the Rockets, he used to play for the Knicks, Lin Sanity, first Asian American basketball player to do really well. So, and everybody's calling him Lin Sanity, Cinderella story, the underdog. So finally I went on Twitter and I said, you guys, I'm afraid if we keep calling Jeremy Lin an underdog, his family will eat him. I thought I beat him fair and square, but I lost a lot of followers at that home set. I'm stupid about this race stuff because I used to always ask people if they were mixed, if they were half white and half Asian. I would always ask them which parent was what race. But I realized it's a stupid question. You know why? If someone's mixed, if someone's half white and half Asian, the dad was never Asian. Ever. White girls are just not into Asian dudes. Like, I've never been to the club and been like, the Asian guys are here. White dudes, though, were like, Asian girl crazy. We got all these dumbass old stereotypes about them, too. Like, she's gonna make me soup. What? She's gonna walk on my back. What are you talking about? Like, when I see Lucy Liu, I'm like, God, I gotta have her. When the average white girl sees Jackie Chan, she's like, huh. I wonder what Chris Tucker's been up to recently.
5: You know, a lot of people come to me and say, Steve, how can you be so funny? I'm not trying to brag, I'm not trying to be a big shot, but I have the gift that all the great comedians have, and I'm talking about the one element that is crucial to all delivery of comedy material. I'm talking about, of course, timing.
4: Timing.
5: But I feel good tonight. I finally figured out my goals in life. And this is the important thing. This is what I have done. See, the important thing in knowing your goals is not to set some big, impossible goal that you can never reach. You got to have a series of smaller goals that you can accomplish and get the reward and move on to the next one. And this is what I've done. My goal now, I want to be the all-being, master of time, space, and dimension. Then I want to go to Europe. Some people don't like me because I'm an individual. Pardonnez-moi!
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3: I don't drink alcohol. I'm just a super... I'm a boringly responsible guy.
2: Let's get super hydrated, go to bed at a reasonable hour.
3: Here's how bad drinking was for me. 10 years ago, I had a threesome.
2: But wait! Hold your woo horses. I don't remember it. Just like one of those deals with the devil where it's like, I'm alcohol. I'm gonna give you the courage to instigate a threesome. And then I will wipe it from your memory.
3: But sobriety is very interesting. Like, I do enjoy it, but it gives you an interesting clarity in life. You know, you see things for how they really are, and that's not always an awesome thing. Like, I can never go to a strip club ever again, ever. Sober strip clubs are horrible. When you are sober, you see the matrix code behind a strip club. Right? And it's just, you're paying girls to pretend to like you until you run out of money so they can walk away to someone. That's it. You walk into a strip club with a wad of cash, they all flock around you. You just, like, the second you're out of money, gone. And you can't touch them. You can't touch the strippers. Why are you paying to not touch someone? That is weird. How do you win in that situation? That is like walking into a deli, starving, and being like, oh, here's $300. Can I stare at the roast beef? Oh, can't wait to get home to the wife tonight.
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6: Google? You guys know Google? A couple of people have heard of it. The rest of you guys are like, Google? What's Google? Google it and find out. Friends, the only way to learn anything anymore is to Google it. And that was fine at first because things were simple. It was like Google was my friend, right? I'd be like, hey, Google, what do you know about this? And Google would be like, well, Ben, here's what I've got for you. Things were simple then. Google was my friend. But somewhere along the line, things changed and Google turned into that annoying friend. We'll never let you finish a story because it keeps interrupting you, trying to guess the ending before you can get to it. All right, now I sit down, I type the letter P, and Google is like, Pacific Ocean? Is it Pacific Ocean? Is it pacifier? Is it pack grass? Is it peanuts? What is it? I need to know what it is right now. Tell me what it is right now. I can't wait anymore. Can't we just slow this down a little bit, Google? What are you in a hurry? You're not even a real thing. We have to be somewhere, Google. You're everywhere. Just give me a second and let me type this in right. It's not Pacific Ocean. Okay, now it is Pacific Ocean. Because I can't remember what it was when I started. So thanks a lot, Google. Now I have to learn about giant sea kelp for 2 hours. Because you can't keep your big Google mouth shut. I would like you to go back to just being my friend. Google and I used to be friends. Now Google thinks it's better than me. It thinks it knows what I want better than I do. Right? I sit down, I type something in. Google is like, okay. But did you mean this? Instead of jerking me around, showing me 500,000 websites that made the same stupid typo I just made. Right, we both know at this point, Google, that I'm not researching the city of Philadelphia.
7: Stephen Wright.
8: When I stayed up all night playing poker with tarot cards, I got a full house and 4 people died. I have a telescope on the peephole on my door so I can see who's at the door for 200 miles. Who is it? Who is it gonna be when you get here? I got an answering machine for my phone now when I'm not home, and someone calls me up, they hear a recording of a busy signal. I lost a buttonhole. I broke a mirror in my house. I'm supposed to get 7 years bad luck, but my lawyer thinks he can get me 5. I like to skate on the other side of the ice. I like to reminisce with people I don't know. Granted, it takes longer. I like to fill my tub up with water, then turn the shower on and act like I'm in a submarine that's been hit. I hate when my foot falls asleep during the day because that means it's gonna be up all night. When I get real, real bored, I like to drive downtown and get a great parking spot, then sit in my car and count how many people ask me if I'm leaving.
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4: I reference McDonald's a lot because I go to McDonald's. I love the silence that follows that statement. Like I just admitted to support dog fighting or something. Tired of people acting like they're better than McDonald's. It's like you may have never set foot at McDonald's, but you have your own McDonald's. It may take me a while to digest my quarter pounder with cheese, but that tramp stamp is forever. Do-do-do-do-do. Mistake. Really, it's all McDonald's out there, right? How can we all name 3 people that have dated Jennifer Aniston? It's McDonald's. And we gobble it up just like those McDonald's fries. It's like, who's she dating now? Nom, nom. By the way, if you care who Prince William married, that's Burger King. That's not even our gossip. I just love the societal outrage at McDonald's. McDonald's, there's no nutritional value. There's no vitamins. McDonald's is like, excuse me, we sell burgers and fries. We never said we're a farmer's market. Heck, our spokesman is a pedophile clown from the 70s. What do you want from us, America? We treat McDonald's horribly. We behave like some hormonal teenager dealing with their parents. I hate you. You're gross. When's dinner? Really, going to McDonald's is kind of like attending a family reunion. You're always excited to go. You're like, this is going to be awesome. And then when you get there, you're like, oh, I don't know if I should be here. And then when you leave, you're like, I think I'm going to kill myself. But I was raised on McDonald's, and I turned out, well, maybe that's not the best reasoning. McDonald's has given us so much. We wouldn't know when breakfast ends if there was no McDonald's. I'd be eating eggs at 5 p.m. like a moron. Thank you, McDonald's. How are we supposed to know St. Patrick's Day is coming up without the Shamrock Shake? Thank you, McDonald's. Without McDonald's, how would I communicate to the world that I give up? Because if you're over the age of 10 and you're eating McDonald's, you've given up a little bit. Yeah, it's all over for me. These fries taste good anyway.
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1: I just got a new cell phone the other day. It's amazing what you can do on your cell phones. Yeah, like little computers, especially like the iPhone. That thing like is a little computer. You can do everything. Get on the internet, text, all that. My favorite thing on my phone is still the caller ID. Everybody has that. That comes for free. Right, but what do you use the caller ID for? Not for the calls you want to get. Right, it's for the ones you don't want. Because one of your buddies calls, everybody's got like their own special ring or a song that plays when one of their friends calls, right? I like big butts. What's up, Mom? I knew it was you. Right, caller IDs for the calls you don't want. 800 number. I don't have any friends with an 800 number. Maybe 900. They're not supposed to call me. I got a call the other day. The area code was 866. I was like, 866? Nice try, Visa. You didn't get me on 888. I ain't falling for 866. We've all done this, though, right? You don't look at the caller ID and you answer the phone. Probably when you shouldn't, right? But I don't like to hang up on people because that's rude. So I thought I had the perfect way to get rid of somebody on the phone without actually hanging up on them. Here was my plan. This guy calls me. He goes, hello, can I speak with Robert Biggerstaff? I was like, yes, this is he. Then I thought, he called me Robert. It didn't sound like my grandma. The guy goes, hello, Robert, this is Bill with Visa. We haven't received your payment in a couple of months. We're just wondering what the problem is. And I'm on my cell phone, right? So I'm like, well, you see, the problem is that... And the... thing with a check in the mail with a... And the guy goes, yeah, that's not going to work. I hear the TV fine in the background.
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27: In El Paso, Texas, they got the biggest bugs I've ever seen. Like, really, like, if you drive down the freeway and a bug hits your windshield, he's supposed to die. He doesn't just get wounded and pissed off. I'm like, dude, sorry about your wing, all right? I didn't see you. You're not a deer. Like, you ever see a roach that's so big you're afraid to step on him? Because what if I'm not heavy enough, you know? I went in the bathroom, I turned out the light, I was like, oh, didn't know somebody was in here. All right, well... Why don't I go outside and you finish up? All right, is that a mustache? That's big. I went to Vegas. I like Vegas. You guys like Vegas? That's fun. I wish every town in America had stripper ads on the street. That'd be sweet. I love it, you know? I felt dumb, though. I was trying to gamble there. Like, I was trying to bet on sports. It was during football season. And, like, I felt stupid because there's guys that are, make their living doing that in Vegas. Like, they're in front of me in line. Yeah, put 2,000 on Denver. Give me another 6 on Green Bay. Give me 7 more on Detroit. I come up behind them. I'm like, yeah, give me $7 on the Browns. Yeah, all of it. Shut up, all right? Look, I got a hot tip, all right? Don't judge me. And the worst thing is I look dumber when I win. Because that guy wins, he gets like a stack of hundreds with the wrapper around it. I got like a roll of quarters when I won. I'm like, yeah, who's got laundry now? Me. Hate to travel. It's the worst. I'm sick of flying. I'm so sick of the airport bathroom. Can we just go back to knobs? Do I have to be a Jedi to get anything in a bed? The sink won't work. I always find a sink that doesn't work. Fine, I'm not washing my hands. I don't care, all right? I don't care. And I'm going to touch everybody, too, because I'm mad. The toilet won't quit flushing. I hate that. I blink. It flushes. Come on, dude. Because I like to use the handicap stall because I like to spread out. I like the high toilet so my feet swing. But I hate that. It keeps flushing. I get all set up. Psh, gone. Now I got to rebuild. And why does it flush that hard? It's like the Hoover Dam just let loose. I'm like, dude, why is it flushing? And you can feel it. It like hits me in the arm. I'm like, oh, great. AIDS. Now I have AIDS. There it is. On my arm. AIDS. Arm AIDS. That's how you get.

0: They don't know what they're doing to these children. My mother and father were like, okay, Sinbad gonna be watching y'all. No, please, daddy, no. Don't leave Abraham. Daddy, no. Daddy, no. I'd be like,
1: don't worry. They'll be okay.
0: My brother hanging onto the bumper of the car. Don't leave. He'd be walking back to the house. I'd look out the window. Come on.
1: Come on, get your beaten now. Mr. Tell Everything. Come on, get your beaten now. Payback time, boy. Come on. Keep your thumb in your mouth. I don't care.
0: I broke one of my mother's favorite lamps playing basketball. I was in the room. I should have just quit playing. I should have just quit playing. I should have stupid, stupid, stupid, stupid. I took that lamp, put it right back on top.
1: Mark, turn the light on.
0: Oh, oh, oh, oh, oh, look what you did. Oh. That was cold-blooded, wasn't it? But it was funny. He said to you, I just touched it.
1: I don't know what you did. I just know it broke.
0: My dad didn't even get out the car good. Dad!
1: Mark broke my favorite lamp. I don't know what he was doing, playing with it or something.
0: I said, Dad!
1: My father said, what you doing playing in the room?
0: He told me coming to the he just beat me, bitch. My dad didn't help him.
1: I'm gonna do that anyway, don't I?
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3: One ringy dingy. Is this Mr. Hoover? Mr. Jedgar Hoover? Good. Then I have reached the party to whom I am speaking. Mr. Hoover, this is Miss Tomlin from the telephone company. It is my duty, Mr. Hoover, to discuss with you some of the abuses of your instrument. Yes, yeah, yes, it does sound rather un-American, doesn't it? Now then, Mr. Hoover, I have your file here before me. Oh, yes, I'm sure that you have a file on me, too. After all, turnabout is fair play. Yes, it does sound perverted. Now then, Mr. Hoover, I have a delicate problem. I find that you and your agents have indulged in the illegal and unfair practice of wiretapping. Wiretapping. Oh, Mr. Hoover, listening to other people's conversations. Oh, how do I know? From listening to your calls, that's how I know. Oh, no. Mr. Hoover, don't be rude. I'll make a loud noise into my mouthpiece and perhaps deafen you for life. Now, Mr. Hoover, may I ask, do you have a telephone directory handy? Good. Let us turn to page VIII and recite in unison. It is a crime under both federal and state law to use a telephone for annoying or harassing purposes, or to knowingly permit a phone under one's control to be used for such purposes. This includes calls in which the caller remains silent, etc., etc., etc., etc. Oh, you do know the law, Mr. Hoover. Now, Jedgar, listen, is there anybody at your place listening in? Everybody, good. Let's get right to the nitty-gritty. There's absolutely no reason for your people to skulk about, electronically speaking. You can get all the information you need from us. Probably a lot more accurately, too. Good. Good, then we will be in touch. Oh, and Mr. Hoover, before you go, I must tell you how much I admire your vacuum cleaner. Hello? Mr. Hoover? Well, why do you suppose he got so huffy? I was just being complimentary. Everybody knows there's nothing like a Hoover when you're dealing with dirt.
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5: 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She's frightened of it. It represents nothing nourishing or good to her.

0: resents the, I said it twice, resents. Yes, I do resent her. My mother just is, you know, she's got this eating problem. She's been 119 pounds my entire life. And because of that, I am also frightened of food. And I've tried to figure out why, but the only thing I could come up with is that she the horror to her of having a child that might be overweight was so profound. Her fear was, you know, just displaced onto me. Like, I really think that for about the first 12 years of my life, my mother just saw me as her fat. That she, I think, some part of her thought that if she just ate less, perhaps I would disappear and she would not have to worry about the fat that was on me that was somehow connected directly to her. This has to be funny. And if you're doing that to this, I mean, what she said to me is heavy, but I processed it. Though I wish she hadn't said it. But I was grateful for it. And that's the thing, is that you have to learn how to be grateful for these disclosures. So I'm preparing something with butter in it, and she's, you know, asking me why. And she just says to me, you know, I think I should tell you something. And, you know, I tolerate her, and we get along okay. So I said, oh, okay, I'm ready. And she says, you know, when you were a baby, I don't think I knew how to love you. And I said, I think I can remember that one. I don't have to write that one down. But the benefit of these poetic tidbits is that now I can go back to my therapist and just walk in and go, I think we're done. I think I've got the missing pieces. This vague emotional void is now my mom and dad, and they're just all filled in right there.
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2: No one has any patience anymore. Have you noticed that about us? That we have zero patience now? Have you seen us waiting in line these days? Anywhere? It's unbelievable, man. There's people all over the world waiting hours in the desert heat for a cup of rice or a jug of water. We get into that Sam's Club, Costco, air-conditioned Target checkout line with a pallet of Yoo-hoo and Fiddle Faddle. Right? And after 9 seconds, are you kidding me? I'm gonna text somebody. Everyone is in a hurry now. Everyone. You can just see it in people's faces when they're waiting in line. Everyone's got that same energy when they're waiting in line. Why are there other people here? Because it's noon on a Tuesday. I think that should be our new flag. Just a picture of a guy. Son of a bitch! America. Because that's all we really want. We just want whoever is standing in front of us to go! Get out of my way! I have to get home and do absolutely nothing! I was supposed to be doing nothing 20 minutes ago! I am exhausted from doing something! Because that's what we want to do. Nothing! That's why we hate the idea of illegal immigrants coming over here. With their 9 jobs and good work ethic. Slow down, Jose. We do it a little different over here.
3: Harland Williams.
4: We need protection. We're paying for it. for it too, huh? Your tax dollars, everybody. Billions of tax dollars are coming out of your pocket to keep the El Quaidas out of the country, huh? Aren't they? All we really need to keep the El Quaidas out of the country, though, are those little rubber strippy things you see at the checkout line at the supermarket. You know, the little touch my groceries with your groceries and I'll break your damn legs. Nobody crosses that barrier, do they? Does your cauliflower touch my pudding pops? Just get a truckload of those and surround the whole country! God, El Quaida, everything's changed since 7-Eleven, hasn't it? Oh, it sucks in 7-Eleven to fly now, man. Everyone's all uptight at the airport, aren't they? Security gives you a hard time when you're going through. I had to go through security this week coming out here. I'm going through security. The guy looks at me. Me. He says to me, he says, "Hey, buddy, are you an illegal alien?" I looked at him right in the eyes and I said, "Well, that got me right through, man, I'll tell you that. God, that Chewbacca's a hairy freak, isn't he? Huh? Wouldn't you love to shave that freak? You know it's Kenny G under all that hair, don't you? God, dirty, greasy Kenny G. I'd like to spray that guy with Pam and slam him into the side of a pork chop factory. Are you scared to fly, ma'am, huh, with all the El Quaidas out there? Yeah. We got all the new security procedures in place, though, now, don't we? We got the reinforced cockpit doors. We got the giant new X-ray machines. We got the air marshal sprinkled in among us regular folks. You can hardly tell they're there. My God, they're probably not even there. I mean, think about it. With all this new security at the airport, what are the El Quaidas going to rip off? They couldn't get a commercial jet if they tried. What's the best they could do? Maybe sneak into a field and grab the Goodyear blimp? Like to see them ram that aircraft into the side of a building, right?

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2: Thank you. You look weird, too. Let's start there. Went to Starbucks today, got behind the only person that's never been to one before. That was awesome. Hey, not everybody shops at Starbucks, I get it. But on your first day, hang back a second. Get the lay of the land, all right? Because those of us who show up to Starbucks every day do not show up in a good mood. We're fiending a little bit. We kind of need you to get out of our way. Start asking drink questions, which is fine. You ask someone that works there. All right, what's a macchiato? I don't know. If I knew that, I wouldn't be here, would I? I'd have bought a machine. You think they're giving me a deal at $5 a cup every damn day? It's coffee and milk, man. Pick a flavor and an Italian word and move to the left.
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4: Oh, I want to share my favorite story that's ever happened to me. Again, it's a 100% true story. And this happened to me last year in Las Vegas. I don't know if you guys... Vegas is always, obviously, good for a story. But this is one of my favorites. I went to the grand opening of a bar on the Las Vegas Strip. And it was like a grand opening, so it's like Vegas, they blow it out. There's strippers and hookers on stilts and midgets. And like, it's just the whole production. So it was open bar, which is great, anytime. So me and my buddies are drunk, hanging out, and I look over, and I see an old man, big beard, and he's got a sequins vest and a matching sequins top hat. On his shoulder is a little spider monkey. Also, sequins vest, sequins top hat. You know, very natural, it's how they're raised. That's how they're born. You can watch Animal Planet. So when you're drunk, like blackout drunk, and you see that, it was just like, ah, monkey hat. It's like, made in. So I stumble over to this guy. I'm like, hey, is that your monkey? They have matching vests and hats. I don't know why I thought that question was necessary. So then I go, hey, can I play with it? And the guy's like, no, drunk guy number 10,000 that's asked me tonight. But then he goes, why don't you give him a dollar? See what happens. Could not get the dollar out fast enough. Pull a dollar out. The monkey takes it, climbs down off the guy, puts the dollar into his pocket, walks up to me, high fives me. A monkey high five? A little monkey hand high-fiving me. And those two things came together in a magic moment. It was like evolution cycle, like from past to future in one high five. So exciting. So now I'm just giving him all my singles. Every dollar I have is just like... So then I think... In my booze brain, I'm like, what if I up the dollar amount? Maybe some new stuff will happen. I don't know. Maybe I'll give him a 10. Maybe I can get like a little poop snowball. You can throw that at somebody I don't like. Just cross the casino. So I start giving him fives. Nothing, same thing. Tens, same, high five. Twenties, just hand over all my money. Nothing, high five. I want something. So I pull out a $100 bill, brand new, $100, hand it to the monkey. If someone told me 10 years ago, like, someday you'll give $100 to a monkey, I'd be like, what? That will never happen. But no. So I give the monkey $100. Monkey takes it, high five. Just at that moment, blonde girl walks up. Hey, what's going on? Is that your monkey? And the guy's like, yeah, give him a dollar. Girl pulls out $1, pulls it out, gives it to the monkey. Monkey takes it, puts it in the guy's pocket, climbs up onto her shoulders, and starts dancing and playing with her hair.
3: What?
4: Literally, like, cloud nine. She's dancing. The monkey is like, for $1? I just gave him $300. I didn't get any of that. But I was like a little pissed, you know? Like, I kind of wanted to get like a blonde wig and just put like some balloons in my shirt and be like, hi, monkey. And then he got on my shoulder and be like, what's up, buddy? And just pull my wig off, just shake him. But it was like the weirdest way to lose $300 in Vegas. Never had that happen. My friends are like, how much are you down? I'm like, 300. They're like, poker or blackjack? I'm like, monkey high five. It's a new game. You'll never win.
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6: But one day, though, I just want to get on a plane and there'd be a real ghetto flight attendant on there. Just real ghetto. That would really make my day to want to hear this. Hey! Hey! I say hey! What's up? My name Bon Kwee Kwee. Me, y'all flight attendant. So don't nobody ask me for nothing. Y'all on a plane flight. So don't get crazy. Excuse me, sir. Hello, sir. You don't see me going over my safety regulations, sir. You just gonna go ahead and interrupt. Gonna go ahead and interrupt. Gonna go ahead and interrupt. Bro. No, sir. Don't talk back, sir. Sir, don't talk back to me, sir. Sir, you think you can talk back, sir? You think so, sir? No, security! This dude need to go. Need to go. Bye. Bye. Anyway, don't nobody else get crazy. Cause I will cut you. I will cut you. Don't play. Don't play. And don't make me have to teach you to put on your own seatbelt. Y'all need to know how to put on your own seatbelt. If y'all cannot click this right here with this right here, I will bust you in the head with this buckle. Don't play. Don't play. Don't play. Don't play. Don't play. Don't play. Don't play, don't play, don't play, don't play. That's how we do it.
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22: 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A woman came up to me after my show. 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She's like, oh, my God, you were so much funnier live than you are on Comedy Central. 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Maybe you can get your own show on the new Backhanded Compliment Network. Sometimes someone will come up to me before a show. They'll be like, hey, it's my friend's birthday. Can you totally rag on him? I always thought that's a kind of a ballsy request. It's like, hey, I know you had a show planned, but something came up. Something came up. Something important, I hope. Like a total stranger's birthday? How'd you guess? I don't know, the annoying way that you approach me. And the fact that it happens 200 times a year. But I will go backstage and I will start writing. Is a half hour material enough on your friend's birthday? Because that's why I got on a flight to Arizona. Because I was totally jazzed at the possibility that someone I don't give about might be celebrating something that absolutely everyone celebrates. What I'm saying is, it's his night, not mine.
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23: Hey, is anyone else here a vegetarian? Anybody other than me? Any vegetarians in the house? Yeah, a couple people. I'm a vegetarian, but I'm not that strict. I don't know how strict you guys are. Like, I'm a vegetarian, but I'll make an exception if for any kind of spreadable meat. Any kind of a moose or a pate, liverwurst, or like just chop a chicken liver real fine and make it a relish almost and smash that on like a pretzel bun. If I can spread it, I can. That's my caveat. I can eat that. But other than that, I'm a vegetarian. But I will eat. Sometimes I'll make myself a little bit of a dispensation. In summer, I'll eat any kind of a festival meat. Any kind of ox fritter, tripe. You know, all your worsts. Met, knock, bladder. Or anything, if it's advertised, here's my other caveat. If it's advertised as con carne, I can eat that. Or any kind of greasy ethnic meat pocket, dumpling pot sticker type deal off a street cart for $1.50. Because that's a good savings. I'll eat that. I give myself an allowance to do that. Or I like young flesh. Nature's newborns. I like a, you know, a nice colt, cub, kid, gosling, grouper, guppy. Like a crunchy, tender young meatloaf for age and ennui, turn them tart and tangy. I'll make a special allowance for that. Fish, I'll eat fish. A lot of us vegetarians will eat fish. I'll eat any kind of water-based meat like that, any kind of crappie, carp, crawdad, you know, snail, whale, eel, seal, squid, right? I'll eat a squid. Really, I'll eat any meat just even hangs around water. You know, of any kind, bogs, hot springs, glaciers, other badger, beagle, skunk, beaver, urchin, weasel, penguin, pelican, swamp rat, smurf.
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2: That's your man, beautiful? No. You have a man? You don't. See, and you're gorgeous with no man. And you wonder, what's going on? Women do that, where you don't really have an idea about your own existence, but you'll force me, like if we go on a blind date, you'll force me to figure out what makes you special. Like, you'll be like, I'm like, so, what drink do you like to drink? I don't know. What do you like to do? What books you like to read? What shows do you like to watch? What do you like to watch? Lost? I like Lost. Okay, keep creating me. Go. You hold us hostage with vaginas, man. But it's men's fault. But that's how we feel. I remember a woman, man, we talked on the phone a good 2 hours. I said, man, we having a good conversation. We getting along. Let's hook up and mess around a little bit. She said, I don't have casual sex. I said, great, because I don't have casual conversations no more. I gotta talk to you till my eyeballs bleed, and you don't have to even let me sniff. Are you out of your skull?
20: All laughs, all the time. I Heart Comedy.
4: Ed Sullivan. Everyone does Ed Sullivan now. Even agents can do Ed Sullivan. I'm sure that somewhere in the world is a damn bear that can, just from being on the show, you know, watching Ed from the wings, you know, you pick it up. Now, I know that a lot of guys do Ed Sullivan on kind of an amateur basis, and I'm here to help. It's, you know, kind of replace the lampshade for men at parties. Now, dig it. When you do your Ed Sullivan impression, don't worry about the voice or the mannerisms, just the acts you introduce. The stranger, the freakier the acts are, the better your Ed Sullivan will be. I'll now start my Ed Sullivan. I do the John Biner Ed Sullivan, by the way. Many of the comics prefer the Will Jordan. But the John Biner Ed Sullivan is cued for my ear by saying the phrase, well, now you know. But I know. But I know right here in Horseshoe. But I know. I'll get him. But I know. But I know right here in Horseshoe. Just after Connie Francis, her tribute to Carmen Basilio. And immediately following, or just following, the Waltzing Mice, the Maori Fire Eaters, and just before, was that just before or just after? During the aerial photographs of Kate Smith, the entire female population of Guadalajara will run out on our stage and yell out their brassiere sizes. Now in our audience site, now you know sitting out there in our audience, where are you now? There you are. The Loch Ness Monster. That's really here. He swam all the way from Scotland. But also in our audience, now where are you? There you are. The world's largest nun. Don't stand up, sister. Now you know next week on our show, the Bronze Age. An excerpt from the Protestant Reformation. What would be the ultimate Ed Sullivan act? It would have to be everything that has occurred since eternity. Or maybe how about Ed just staring back at you for an hour?
0: How are you?
4: I'd like to see them one time. Well, it's over now. No one got a chance to thank Ed either, man. You dig that? The last one that they taped, they didn't know it was going to be the last one because they were due to go into reruns the next week, and then it was canceled after it was in reruns. So at the actual last show after 23 years, nobody really, you know, knew the vibes they were into. What a shame. I would like to have been there just to say, thanks, Ed! No kidding, man. Thanks for all them crazy acts and everything in all those years. Wow. Thanks for the Beatles, Ed. Ed made sure we got them, man. And Elvis? Yeah. Little Maudlin gang, but thanks, Ed.
1: Yes, we're the Workaholics fans. I love when they always announce me, they go, and from Workaholics, and I always see the girls go, ah, is it one of the cute ones? Okay, yeah. He's fun too, yeah. Workaholics has changed my life. I love it. You know what I mean? It's like, yeah, you guys see it. You know, before Workaholics, I was just some regular odd guy. Now I'm like a TV personality odd guy, you know? You can't let your insecurities get in the way, you know, because you want, like, I want people to, when you're, like, insecure, you want people to love you for you. Love me for me. I know it doesn't matter what I have. Love me for me. Hot guys don't give a... Like, I'm a doctor on the weekends, and you know, I sort of found Bigfoot. And girls are like, oh my god. And like, I'm on TV and I don't want to use that. It's unbelievable. I was at a college, and this hot girl says to me, oh my god, I have a crush on you. Insecurity kicked in. I was like, when were you 2 years ago when I had nothing? Just, this is why I want to go to the Emmys or some show like that, and I'm not going to take a hot chick because people are going to be like, oh, I know what that's about. I'm going to go weird with it. I'm going to take a dwarf. just like a little drink. Yeah, what up? Just go, I had to scoot down to take pictures. Like, how you doing? No. You know what? I'll carry in one of those baby slings on my chest. You know, just... Yeah, so just be like, hey, everybody. That might not even be weird enough. I know I'll go even weirder. I'll take that two-headed chick from TLC. Yeah. Abby and Brittany, have you seen this? Conjoined twins, two heads, one body. I'm obsessed. Let me tell you something. The Learning Channel is not showing enough. I need this on HBO because I want to see everything. Like, I want to see them arguing on the toilet like, bitch, I told you not to have tacos.
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24: All right, now I'd like to do a few characters. This first character is called the Pretentious Illiterate. Here we go, Pretentious Illiterate. I told you, I don't know how to read. This next character is called the Forgetful Vegan. Here we go, Forgetful Vegan. Man, that sure was good pepperoni. This next character is called the Timid Pimp. And he's on the phone with one of his hookers, the Timid Pimp. Hi, Amber. Hi, it's Mark. Yeah, I can hold. This next character is called the 5-year-old who complains about having a beard. The 5-year-old who complains about having a beard.
25: I don't like having a beard. It hurts. My beard hurts.
24: This next character is called the Effeminate Gay Basher. No, that's good enough. I'm part of this great organization that I just want to talk about for a second, and then I'll get back to the jokes. What we do is we train homeless people to become assistant managers at Banana Republic. It's a great organization, except the name sucks. It's called Homeless Bananas.
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3: I've had a week, you know. It's good to be here, but I've had a week. We ever feel like just like you're depressed and enraged at the same time? Like you're thinking I could kill somebody if they were close to the couch. I mean, the whole week started. It all went off. I was already feeling bad about myself, and I got a phone call 6 a.m. This woman wakes me up, and I said hello, and she goes, "Is Vanessa there?" I said, "No, I think you have the wrong number." And she goes, "Are you sure?" I was like, "Well, you're right. This is Vanessa, you know?" And then I get up and I walk into a Starbucks. And the guy, and he got my order wrong, which is fine. But he had this attitude, you know? And I just said, "That's the wrong drink." And the guy goes, "Sorry, dude, I'm tired." And I was like, "Have a coffee. That's why I'm here." And then the guy goes, "All right, what did you get?" And I said, "A medium coffee." He goes, "That's a grande." And I was like, "Before you guys came around, that was a medium, you know?" And then the guy goes, after that, he goes, "Well, it's a grande now." And I was like, "You know what? Now it's become an issue. The only way I'm using the word grande is if a Mexican pimp asks me what kind I like. Like, give me a coffee, por favor." And then, you know, I walk outside. I'm just trying to mind my own business. And I was looking. I was supposed to meet my friend. You ever ask somebody a question, and they respond with something that has nothing to do with the question? I go outside with my coffee, and I said to this guy, "Do you know where the tavern is? Some bar around here." And the guy goes, "I don't know where it is." And I start to walk away, and then he goes, "But my friend used to work there." And I was like... He goes, "But they fired him because he was getting high, and his girlfriend kept coming around, and they were arguing with each other." And I was like, "What are you talking about, man?" You know, that's like, you ask me for aspirin, and I'm like, "Hey, I don't have any aspirin, but I once got to second base with this girl who had a bottle of Tylenol at her father's house. She drove a Trans Am. He didn't like me. We went to the proms." And then I walk over, Dave, I go to get back on my bicycle. I rode my bicycle to the coffee shop. And I walk over, and then I see my bicycle seat has been cut. Somebody vandalized my bike. Who cuts a bike seat? That means somebody was so miserable. They saw my 10-speed tied to a pole. Guy pulled out a blade and said, "Look at this rich mother right here." Like, I control the banks because I own a Huffy. I'm the bad guy.
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8: Been watching a lot of the World Cup every night at 1 o'clock in the morning. It's truly nice to see a sport the entire world plays. I know we have the World Series, but very few French people go, "What about those Giants, huh?" Sit around and watch Brazil. Brazil playing soccer. They don't really play soccer, they just samba with a ball. "Look, I scored. Oh, here comes the ball." Bang, bang, bang, boom, bang, bang, boom, gang, bang, boom, boom. Boy, they beat the Germans, which was great. The Germans always beat the French, but they have to go through Belgium first. But back to the soccer game. Finally, America made it to the final 16. Yeah, baby! Oh, Lord, what a joy! Yeah! We're no longer in the Special Olympics, okay? Every time we played in the World Cup, it was like, "Oh, give them the ball. Dad, thank you for playing." And there was some bad refereeing, like the French referee in the Olympics, the one who went, "Oh, look, the Canadians, they skated beautifully. They both are perfect. But the Russians, I give it to them." At that point, I'm going, "Where is Tonya Harding when you need her? Tonya! Tonya wouldn't be doing that Canadian, 'Oh, I'm so happy to be screwed, eh?' Tonya would be going, 'Give me that medal. I love you, I love you, I love you. I won.'" Instead, we get to see her fight Paula Jones in an all-white trash weekend. Yeah, baby! It's not the end of civilization, but you can see it from there.
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7: I spend a lot of time traveling, spend a lot of time in hotels, and as a result of it, I watch a lot of TV. And I think the saddest commercial out there has to be the SPCA Sarah McLachlan ad. Seen it? Can I tell you a secret about this commercial? It knows when you're alone. And it was such a hit. So many people were adopting pets. So many people were donating money. So many people were going on antidepressants. And they were like, let's do another one. So they tried to recreate the magic of that one. So in this commercial, they play another Sarah McLachlan song, okay? I don't know the song, but it's some lesbian chant. That's happening. And they zoom in on these pictures of these jacked up animals, and at the bottom of the screen, they put a caption of what the animal is thinking. Now, where they got that information, I don't know. They show a dog, and he's all no teeth. He's just awful. Like, nah! Where's my family? I don't know. They show another dog, and he's all muddy and gnarly. He's just, nah! I hope they come back for me. Nah! Dad, you said you was gone for cigarettes. Why? It's me, Spot. And then they showed a cat. And this cat was like 45 pounds. It had one eye. And it turned, do you know him? And it turned around. He turned around in slow motion, and it wasn't a camera trick. He's just a fucking 45 pound cat. I guess he doesn't have like a meeting to rush to, so he's not. Oh. I'm sorry for whatever I did wrong. No, that's where I stopped buying that commercial. There's no way a cat has remorse. You ever met a cat? There's no way he's apologetic. Whatever that cat did to land him in cat jail, he's not sorry he did it. He's sorry he got caught. There's a difference. That cat's as hard as they come. He's sitting there in his little cat cell. He's got Meow Mix for Life tattooed on his little belly. He's got a little rat that he's made his bitch. It's carving a shiv out of cheese in the corner. He's got one sharpened cat claw. He's just running it against the bars like brrr, brrr. Oh yeah, he's got one eye, I forgot. Brrr. You think I care? Oh hell yeah, I scratched up your curtains and I'd do it again.
20: 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This is iHeart Comedy.
9: Hello, welcome to the Transky Airlines Lost Luggage Hotline. If you know your party's extension, you can key ahead at any time. If you have landed and your luggage did not arrive, press or say 1. If you are calling to check on the delivery status of your lost bag, press or say 2.
10: 2.
9: If you... Hello, you have reached the automated voice response system for bags. If you know the confirmation number, say yes now. Otherwise,
10: yes.
9: I think you said yes. If this is correct, say yes now. If not, say
10: yes.
9: I think you said guess. Well, sir, I can't guess your automated number. If this is correct, say yes. If you did not say guess and you said yes, say yes now.
10: Yes?
9: That's right. I could not guess. So why are you doing this to me? If you were saying the second yes, referring to when I said if you did not say guess and you did say yes now.
10: Yes?
9: You don't sound sure. What did you just say?
11: Yes?
9: Or yes?
10: Yes.
9: That's better. Do you...
10: What?
9: I'm sorry. I couldn't hear you. Please repeat your last request.
10: What?
9: I think you said Phoenix, Arizona. If this is correct, say yes now. If not,
10: no.
9: Say... I think you said slow. Well, here it is.
11: I think you said Phoenix, Arizona.
10: No.
9: Oh, regular pace. Cool. I think you said Phoenix, Arizona. If this is correct, say yes.
12: No. Now,
9: please name the city that you said. If you don't have a city and you want us to look up your info with an automated number, say number now.
12: Number.
9: I think you said Ted Danson. If this is correct, say yes now. If not, say
12: no.
11: No. I think you said Ted Danson.
12: No.
9: We seem to be having problems. Maybe if you would listen more, we wouldn't have to deal with these things. Say your number now.
12: 985-3-2-6-1.
9: I think you said 985-3-2-6, Phoenix, Arizona. If this is correct, say yes.
12: No!
9: Good, because Phoenix, Arizona is not a number. I don't get why you always have to be like this. Is this about Brian? Yes, in some ways we are both in denial about it. Well, he is gone from my life. What about you? Are you over Kevin? Come on, it's me. Your automated response system. You can tell me anything.
12: This is so weird.
9: Talk to me. It's me. Good old response system.
12: Yeah, I think about Kevin sometimes. What?
13: You've waited too long to dial. Please hang up and... Is that you? Hey, automated voice system. He's still on.
9: Uh-oh, scared to hang up. You're never going to get your badge.
12: I need my badge.
9: I actually have it right here. Let's see what's inside.
12: I'm not even gay.
9: Uh-oh.
13: Look what's inside here.
12: You have it right there?
9: Hair dryer and a fanny pack.
12: That's my favorite hair dryer. Can I have that?
13: Do this lip balm, huh?
12: That's my lip balm. That's my lucky lip balm. I won it in a contest. Why are you...
9: That doesn't even make sense, but I'm better than you.
12: Why are you doing this to me? That's my favorite bag. My mom gave it to me before she died in a charity accident.
9: I'm your automated response system.
12: Why are you doing this? Why?
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4: Happy 4th of July! Yeah! Yes, sir. Are you in a good mood because of that? Oh, come on! You can be happy. 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
5: It's my first one. I'm from Canada.
4: I had mine 3 days ago!
5: But I'm willing to, you know, party it up with you, have a good time. I had lunch with a friend the other day. He sat me down. He said, honestly, Glenn, tell me, are you worried about the financial crisis? Do I look like I had investments? Ooh, what's gonna happen to me? Are they gonna take my broken Xbox away? No! That's what I keep my Smurfs on top of. And I have one cold, hard, honest fact that makes my life bearable, and that is the truth that Smurfs are not real. Because wouldn't it be really disenchanting to find a dead one in a mouse trap? Sit in your favorite chair. Oh, hey, look, it's Papa. I needed him for the collection. You get the little blonde one, then they can't breed. That's the best one. Because really, with the financial crisis, I'm not worried about a lifestyle that I had and now will have lost. I'm more worried about a lifestyle that I didn't take advantage of when I had the opportunity. Like, I don't want 30 years from now some kid coming up to me in the street going, tell me, Mr. Wool, is it true in the olden days you could have eaten an orange any day of the year if you'd wanted to? In theory, yeah. But I was more fascinated with crystal meth.
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6: I recently realized something, and it is that, guys, don't ever race a dude who's driving a PT Cruiser. Because that guy has got nothing to lose. That guy's at the end of his rope. Don't even look at him. Let him go. Also, biscotti? Oh, do I want to chew on rocks and nurse mouth wounds for weeks? No! No, I don't! But people who like biscotti are like, you gotta soak it in coffee first. That requires me to give it a hot bath before it's edible. All right, is anybody here from New Jersey? Out of four shows, it's the first show that not a single person. They're usually like termites. They're kind of everywhere. That's great. That's great. Are you clapping for termites or for New Jersey? For just whistles? Whistles!
7: No New Jersey.
6: No New Jersey. Oh, you're clapping for... I'm from New Jersey. So there is New Jersey.
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8: Adam Sandler.
9: Hey, man, I'm joining a religious cult.
10: Now, that's ridiculous.
9: Well, I'm joining it, so you gotta sign up, too.
10: What are you talking about? I was gonna go sunbathing.
9: Oh, boy, no, I don't think you should do that, because this guy Russell, he's the leader guy of the cult.
10: Yeah.
9: He was rambling on during one of his speeches about the sun being bad.
10: Uh-huh.
9: Like, the beast can't come out because the sun's too bright and it hurts his eyes or something. You show up all sunburned, that guy's gonna be pissed at you and me.
10: Well, I'm not in the cult, so I don't have to worry about pissing the leader guy off.
9: Look, I'm starting to believe in some of the stuff the cult guy's been saying. Some of it makes a lot of sense.
10: Well, good, but I don't want to join the cult. I can still hang out. I just won't.

0: be in it with you.
1: The point is, I'm not going to have time to hang out with you because I'm going to be busy with this cult.
0: So we'll visit on weekends. We'll work it out.
1: No, the weekends are like the busiest time. That's when we go to flea markets and malls and talk people into joining, man.
0: Can I just join for a little while? I told my dad I'd visit him in Florida in 3 weeks.
1: You'll ask them, but we got to join now.
0: Well, what's the hurry?
1: There's a girl I want to meet there. What's your problem?
0: Well, I mean, I don't really have to believe in this stuff, do I?
1: No. Just tell everybody you believe in this.
0: This is crazy.
1: Look, they're going to give you clothes. They're going to give you a free haircut. You're going to get food.
0: It's not going to be one of those weird haircuts, is it?
1: It's going to be a haircut, all right? You said you need a haircut. They're going to cut your hair. You're going in saving $12. Just do it.
0: You think the hot girl has a friend for me?
1: Probably. I don't. And if she doesn't, she'll go out and recruit one for you.
0: Well, all right. But hey, if I don't like it, I'm going to escape, man.
1: Okay, that's up to you.
2: 3 weeks later.
3: Good night.

0: like you.
1: You're not mad at them making you kill your father, are you?
0: You know, it's like they said, it was the only way to save him.
1: You're a good guy.
0: You're a better one.
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5: Richard Pryor.
6: We had a game. If you didn't have ringworm, you was a punk. Remember when ringworms used to wear stocking caps with a hole where the ringworm was? Covered all over here, but the ringworm be open. Say, why don't you put your stocking cap on the ringworm?
7: I'll kick your ass. This ain't ringworm. This is something on the cap.
8: I'm glad he gave you some ice in that water.
7: Thank you, boy.
6: Had a dude like that in our gang, used to tell jokes, could not tell jokes. Clifford used to tell good jokes, you know, but Bubba could not tell a joke. Right? You know them kind of just can't tell a joke, but you have to laugh anyway, you know, because it will hurt you. You know? Like Clifford tell this little joke, you know, yeah, so there it is, man. The dude was in school, little Johnny joke. Then check this out. Little Johnny in school, and the teacher asked the question, say, what's the most interesting thing that ever happened, you know? And was a young lady in there, said, Mary said, my mother and father went on vacation all alone. That was cool, you know. Check that, huh? So they come, little Johnny, teacher say, little Johnny, what's the thing happened to you, you know? So little Johnny say, well, my brother was in Vietnam, got shot in the ass. The teacher say, hey, freeze. You know, don't say ass, say rectum, you know. You know, little Johnny say, rectum, you killed him.
7: And but hey, wait, I got one. I got one. Check this out. There's a dude, two hoes, right? Check this out. Dude went in the whole house and he go, no, wait, that's not it. Wait, here's it. Dig. No, dig. The dude go into the whole. No, there's two nuns. Check this out. Check this, bro. Two nuns was going down the street and the dude. No, the two dudes. Dig this. The two dudes. Two dudes dressed like nuns, right? And they go in the whole house. Ha ha. There you go. Yeah, bro, that's fun. Woo!
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9: Clothing, to me, for the most part, is just a tremendous pain in the ass. If you think of the amount of time, mental effort, physical energy that goes into your clothes, picking them, buying them. Does that go with that? I don't think I can wear that. Oh, I'm missing a button. This is dirty. I got to get something new. That's up my ass. Can't wear this. I think we should all wear the same exact clothes because it seems to be what happens eventually anyway. Anytime you see a movie or a TV show where there's people from the future or another planet, they're all wearing the same outfit. I think the decision just gets made. All right, everyone, from now on, it's just going to be the one-piece silver suit with the V-stripe and the boots. That's the outfit. We're going to be visiting other planets. We want to look like a team here. The individuality thing is over. The dry cleaner I can't stand. Because I don't think he's doing it. I don't know what goes on back there, but I cannot conceive of such a thing as actual dry cleaning. We all accept it because we see the stores everywhere. But think about it. Dry? Well, what is dry? You can't clean something dry. What do they do? Tap it, shake it, blow on it? There's got to be some kind of a liquid back there. Do you ever get something on your clothes and get it off with a fingernail? That's dry cleaning. That is the only dry cleaning. I brought this guy in a suede jacket, got spots on it because I was in the rain. Says there's nothing we can do. Water ruins leather. Oh, no, aren't cows outdoors a lot of the time? When it rains, do the cows go up to the farmhouse? Hey, let us in. We're all wearing leather out here. Hey, open up, man. I'm suede. Dry clean only, I would say, though, is the only warning label that human beings do respect. You know what I mean? Cigarettes, this will give you cancer. Emphysema, it'll definitely kill you. Babies, everything. Screw it. I'll do whatever the hell I want. Don't take this medicine and operate heavy machinery. Ah, glug, glug, glug. That's for beginners. People that don't know what the hell is happening. I've been working on this shop for 20 years. But if you have something that says dry clean only and someone tries to put it in the washing machine, don't put it in the washing machine. Dry clean only. You're crazy. Out of your mind.
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3: So my dad's a preacher, and people always ask me at the end of the show, it's like the number one question, what does your dad think of your show? Right now, to be honest, 6-7 years have gone by, my dad has never once come out to see my show. Well, I stopped going to his. And I'm not anti-religion either. I was raised right, I understand. If you guys go to church, keep going. If you don't go, go. It's a hoot and a holler. Especially that Pentecostal man, I swear to God. My problem is, I'm a preacher's kid. You go to church, don't sit next to me or her. Right? We're preacher's kid. Attention span's been gone for years. Last time I went, 9-minute opening prayer. That's a long time. I went outside to smoke a cigarette. I was bored. Well, there's no smoke breaks in church. I think they should be. You know what I'm saying? I think they should just add them in there as part of the routine, like stand up, sit down, song, prayer. Hey, smoke them if you got them. Because I'll tell you what, when I went outside with cigarettes in hand, that was not well received. You know, I could see that, like, the eyes turned to me, and it was a prayer. They should have had their eyes closed. I know the rules, but I'm seeing people like, oh, God, smoky, smoky. And I'm like, eyes. Walk outside. This guy followed me out there, right? He was like an elder or a really old guy. Man, I can't tell. They should put him in name tags or bonnets or something. I don't know. I'm outside just trying to smoke. The guy keeps looking at me the whole time, basically trying to tell me you're going to hell with his eyeballs. His googly peepers are condemning me. I'm just trying to smoke in peace, right? And he's just looking at me going, he works up the nerve to say something. All he can say is, what a habit to have. I thought it'd be cute. I was like, yeah, I know, but my dad's the preacher. He makes me come. Oh, to church. We're not Catholic.
5: Daniel Tosh.
10: All right. Gave a commencement speech recently at a high school, and that didn't go well at all. A bunch of high school kids, parents that are proud of them, and I'm belittling the entire thing. And the administration got really upset with me. They're like, we didn't know you weren't going to take it seriously. To which I replied, really? You thought this was where I was going to get serious? High school, how did you do it? No, I refused to give that generic speech. As I look out here, I see future lawyers and doctors. I gave the real speech. There's felons here. Some of you will die in a DUI accident tonight. Oh, I'm sorry. Explain to me why a dose of reality before community college is a bad thing. Because I certainly don't need to pander to the 1%. They don't need my little pep rally. They're gonna be just fine. Nobody's turned it around because of the commencement address. Excuse me? No, it just clicked. So you're saying I can be anything? Oh yeah, that sounds way better than what I was gonna do. I like this guy. Don't you love it when people in school are like, I'm a bad test taker? You mean you're stupid? Oh, you struggle with that part where we find out what you know? No, I can totally relate. See, because I'm a brilliant painter, minus my god-awful brushstrokes. Oh, how the masterpiece is crystal up here, but once paint hits canvas, I develop Parkinson's. I apologize if there's a Parkinson's painter here this evening. I assume your best work is in the AM. Probably gets a bit abstract by noon. Hang in there, it gets worse. You ever hear this expression? The worst day of fishing is better than the best day at work. I'll call BS. I've watched The Deadliest Catch on Discovery. I've never once been at work, capsized into 40-degree water, watched all my coworkers die, and be like, hey, at least we're fishing. Huh? Am I right, criminals? I mean, crew? Yeah. Your valedictorian's not on that ship. Unless, of course, he just murdered his wife in Cancun. Then maybe. I don't know.
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11: 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Okay, that's how that works. It's not even a test inside the box. You just open it up and it says, sorry, you're pregnant. You purchased this. Diapers, aisle 3, right? Coat hangers, aisle 5. To hang up the diapers. To hang them up. People always ask me the same question after every show. Same thing. I know you're thinking it, Nancy. I know you're thinking it, right? This is what you got to get. After the show, people come up, they say the same things. I always get this one. Michael, those are great pants, right? You're very handsome. Okay, like your shoes. I bet you can survive in the wild. I bet you understand the Wall Street, right? Do you speak different languages? I bet you're a good golfer, a good bowler. I bet your parents love you. I bet you're a good friend, a good kisser. I like your jawbone. You have nice eyes. Are you gay? That's the question I always get. Am I gay? And I'm not gay. I don't care if you're gay. It doesn't make me gay, also, that I would have sex with Justin Timberlake. That does not make me gay that I love JT. Would not make me gay if I would have sex with Justin Timberlake or Tom Brady. That doesn't make me gay. Or George Clooney. Justin Timberlake, Tom Brady, George Clooney, that is it. Doesn't make me gay that I may have made a list of men I want to have sex with. Brian Seacrest, Pele, the ShamWow guy. Cleanup's easy. Think about that. Adam Lambert. The Detroit Red Wings, all of them. Joe Coy, Butch Bradley, Rush Limbaugh. He's got a huge mouth. Think about that. Tim Allen, Rosie O'Donnell, Roger Federer, and lastly, comedian Michael Costa. I would have sex with him if I were any of you. Thank you so much.
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12: Wow. It's good. First thing I noticed when I came up here was, of course, the homeless situation. Now, I'm no bleeding heart, okay? But when you're walking down the streets of New York City and you're stepping over a guy on the sidewalk who, I don't know, might be dead, does it ever occur to you to think, wow, maybe our system doesn't work? Does that question ever bubble up out of you? I mean, if there was only a couple of bums, I'd think, well, they're bums. But there's thousands of these guys. I mean, I'm running like a bum hurdle down the 100-yard bum hurdle. Watch out, guys. Here we go. Hey, you got any money? Hey, you got any money? Hey, you got any money? Oh, whoa. I tipped that last guy, but it's okay. I didn't tip him over. That hurdle counts. And I had no idea there was thousands of these guys. You know what I mean? So when I first moved here, I'm walking down the street, and all I get is, you know, 10, 15 guys per block. You got any money? I was like, yeah, I do. Thanks for reminding me. It feels great. Yeah. I thought they were like asking about my wealth. You know, are you okay? You got money? You calling your mom? Your health all right? Yeah, boy, people in New York are so friendly. Man, some of these guys, they look healthy. I don't get it. They're just bums. You know what I mean? Very idea. They want me to just give them the hard-earned money my folks send to me every week. You leech, get a job, man. My dad works 8 hours a day for this money. Damn it, I'll get on a soapbox right on the street. I will. The nerve of these people. I mean, I had to cut the lawn every Saturday for 15 years for a quarter. This guy comes out from behind a dumpster and wants a cut of my action, you know? Where were you when I was edging? You ever have the one that flips on you, that turns psycho on you? Because I give them quarters, and sometimes I don't have any change, and I'm not going to break a 20 for a bum, okay? I've got a life. And, you know, they ever have the one that turns on you? Hey, could you help me out? Sorry, I don't have anything. Thanks for nothing, buddy. You don't know what it's like to be broke. Yeah, I do. That's why I work. Know exactly what it's like. You sleep on the pavement, you dig through the garbage for food, and you bum money from strangers. Am I right? That is what I do. See ya. I feel very sorry for these guys because I don't know why they're bums. Do you know why they're bums? No one asks. When the guy's digging through the garbage, no one ever goes out, why are you digging through the garbage? Just psychos. You know, and some of them, you got any money? You got a quarter? Hey, for the same quarter, I can get that bum to squeegee my window. You know what I mean? I'm on a comparatively bum shop. I want the most for my bum quarter, and I want a receipt. That's how you get rid of them. Get a receipt, you know?
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13: And people bring their children to a party. They don't even ask. Like, who would think that's okay to bring kids? That's like if you invited me to your wedding and I go, just brought chickens with me. I got a pen full of chickens. I won't even ask. I'll just bring them and assume that's okay. I brought my chickens. Yeah, congratulations. Yeah, they squawk and peck and Yeah, but they won't hurt anyone. They'll just bring this whole shindig down. So you try to be polite, passive-aggressive. Oh, yeah, you might not want to bring your kids to this party. So a lot of my comic friends are going to be here. It gets out of control. And then they think you're worried about their kids. No, I'm worried about my party. Don't worry about the kids. They've heard every word in the book. Put them in a corner. They'll entertain themselves. Yeah, while they irritate everybody else. It's partying. My friends are doing rails of prescription drugs. They chopped up, crush a giant line of Adderall, and they snort it off a coffee table and get to the end. And then there's your pie-faced kid playing with a damn choo-choo train. It's a buzzkill. Terrific.
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29: Second World War was all right, but not the ending. That, ooh, that tears a lot of people because we say, oh, you know, the A bomb. It's, you know, atomic power's bad, but war's bad, but it ended a war, so, you know. And it was invented by Einstein, essentially, atomic power. And he's brilliant, isn't he? So bright. No, he said that light could be described as discrete bundles of energies that when irradiated onto an unstable... What sort of thinks like that? You know what I mean? That's what turned Stephen Hawking's mental, too much thinking. I mean, I'm not a doctor, but I'm pretty sure it's too much swatting can send you a little bit like him. I don't know, but it's sort of like, the universe is expanding. Of course it is, Stephen. Now, take a day off, go for a walk, not a walk, but I mean, go out... Open a window, at least just watch a bit of telly. Robot Wars is on. You like that? Don't have a go at Stephen Hawking. He's a genius. He's not genius. He's pretentious. Born in Kent and talks an American accent. No more war. No more war on nasty things. Animals have been used in war traditionally for, you know, forever. I mean, cavalry, and they used to send in dogs and goats to rip up the horse's underbelly in the 10th century and stuff. And I was looking on the US Navy website, researching the show, and looking at the personnel, and they've got, in the US Marines, it's absolutely true, they've got a 90-strong team of sea lions and dolphins. And they're trained to take these depth charges down and drop them under submarines and blow the... they don't know what they're doing. They're doing it for a bit of fish, but it's still... I think mainly it's the dolphins that do all the dangerous stuff, and the sea lions are more for morale when they get back going, that was brilliant. Well done, let's go to... What are you going to do tomorrow? I think I've got a bit of whooping cough coming on, so...
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3: Women can do anything. And I think that confuses us because you can do anything, but you can't do everything. Ladies, you gotta focus, okay? We are making ourselves crazy. We think we have to be perfect. You're nodding. Men aren't like that. Men are zen. They live in the moment. They're too lazy and horny to regret the past or fear the future. They live in the now. Look at Mike clapping. Yes. I don't even want to say lazy. Let me say simple. Simple. Monofocus. What's your name, gorgeous? Tamara. Okay, Tamara. Are you one of those overachiever perfect soccer moms that has to do everything just right?
5: I'm getting better.
3: No, that is such a lie. She says, I'm getting better. I could almost hear your ass pucker while you were lying to me. No, you're lying to me. Tamara, look me right in the eye. Baby, you can only focus on four things at a time. Four things is a lot of things. Men can only focus on two. You need to learn to relax, sister. I can see you're nervous. You think too much. That's the biggest problem with women. We think constantly. Again, we want that approval. We want that support. We think all the time because we try to make ourselves useful. Because back in the caveman day, there was a finite amount of fur and fuel and fire. And that's how women made themselves useful. We thought all the time. And now we have handguns and shake weights and we can't stop. You know? Tamara, let me break it down for you. The reason why we get so nervous and upset is because we think we read these magazines and we want to do everything that's in the magazine and we think and we think and we wake up and we flip on the turbines. And the ratio of thought to speech with a woman, I have researched this, is 15 to 1. Every time a woman utters a single sentence, there were 15 potentials spinning around her head at a high speed. Oh yeah, causing chaos. Picking up houses and cows. And it's hard to think that much and not have it go to a dark place. 15 to 1. That's what I call EGT, evil girl thoughts, okay? If you think that much, you're gonna have evil thoughts. You're gonna freak yourself out. You're gonna upset yourself. That's the monster of not good enough. See, men are happy because the ratio of thought to speech with a man, 0.5 to 1. You have heard your husband say stupid things, right? He can't help it. He's not designed to think complicated, convoluted thoughts. He's designed to kill and bring it home for your approval. He's designed to spring up from behind a rock and just nab it. It doesn't matter if it's a goat or a paycheck. He wants to bring it home to you and you say, good boy.
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9: Recently in Los Angeles, a guy went through the LAX airport and he went through security and he beeped when he went through the metal detector. And when he went through the metal detector, it beeped and everybody went, ho, ho, ho. And he goes, relax, relax. I know why it beeped. And they said, why? And he said, and I quote, I have inserted in my rear end a piece of gum, a copper wire, and a rock. If you're that security guard, do you not immediately go, Jerry, I'm gonna need help out here. So they take him to another room to question him, as you would do. And they said, sir, why do you have a rock in your rear end? And he said, and I quote again, it relieves the stress of flying. Really? You know what else does? Liquor. And you don't have to shove it up your rear end. Now, I want you to go with me for a second. A little side street here. Let's just say for some ungodly reason, the medical community came out and said, yes, having a rock in your rear end does relieve stress. The Surgeon General comes out and says, people, I've checked it out. It's cool. Pull your pet rock out of the closet. Take it on vacation. I couldn't do it. Even if it was a smooth, round river rock, it would cause stress in my life. Because I would feel like every time I walk by people, they would look at me and go, look, he walks like he's got a rock in his ass. Do you see that? And what's with the copper wire? What, in case the guy sitting next to his TV screen goes out, you're Johnny on the spot. Hey, I got this. Hang on a second. Let me pop that in right there. Yeah, HD. I'm sorry, I'm just trying to imagine this guy packing the night before his flight. All right, I got my underwear, I got my socks, Did I pack my gum? Yeah, there it is, right there. Got it. God, if you're sitting next to this guy on the airplane, you better hope your ears pop.
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5: And I found out recently that when a wife gets mad, she spells. And last week she was mad at me. She said to me, I said, no. N-O, no. And tonight she was mad again. She said, tonight we're eating out. O-U-T, out. I thought to myself, that's progress, you know? I mean, in 1 week, she went from a two-letter word to a three-letter word, you know? And whenever we eat out, we get stuck, you know? You know, we look for bargains. You know those restaurants where you pay so much, you eat all you want? We got stuck again. A little seafood restaurant. The sign says seafood, all you want, $1.25. It was like going fishing, you know? I mean, for a half hour, we ate bait. I'll tell you, I'm not so fond of seafood restaurants anyway, you know. I mean, they got no originality. They all got the same sign. The fish you eat today slept last night in Chesapeake Bay. I'll tell you, when I order fish, I mean, I'm only interested in how it's prepared. I don't care where the fish slept. If it slept, who it slept with, it makes no difference to me. In fact, I think a fish will taste much better if it was bad morally. That's how I feel about it. You know, another thing I don't like when you eat out is when they get busy, you gotta split a table with someone. I never get lucky, like a pretty girl or something. I always get a loser. The other night I ate out and they got busy. I had to split a table. They sat down an old man, you know. Must have been in his 80s. This guy was old. I mean, I asked him to pass me the salt and pepper. He had to make 2 trips. And everything I ordered, he told me was bad for me. The whole meal, all I heard was, you're young, you're lying, you're young, you're young. I ordered a baked potato. He said, you already had your carbohydrates. Then he got angry when I left over the skin. He said, all the vitamins and minerals are in the skin. I said, look, let me alone, will you? I don't even want a baked potato. If you weren't here, I would have had French fries.
7: But all mamas got low tolerance for kids when they acting a fool. Every mom, black mom, knock your kid out. Boom! Get your ass up and go lay down. Chinese mama, Kia! When you come back conscious, go do nails. he always knocked me out with kung fu. Now, white mamas most patient of mamas, but when they get fed up, they get fed up. Like, I've had it up to here. I'm sick of your insubordination. You don't never stay in timeout. You don't eat your vegetables. You don't, you know what? I got an idea. I got an idea. Everybody in the car right now. We finna go for a ride down by the lake. And the kids don't know that they, yeah! Gonna ride by the lake, ride by the lake, gonna ride down by the lake. Now, my mama might not ever take us for a ride down by the lake, but she'll read that in the paper. He'd be like, ooh, wee! Now, this mama got tired of these damn kids. And took their ass for a ride down by the lake. Let me tell y'all something. Keep messing up. And I'm gonna take your ass for a ride down by the lake. I'd be in the background talking about, first of all, you gotta get a car. Cause I don't think the bus driver gonna let you take everybody.
10: on the bus for a ride down Bally Lake for $1.25 and a transfer.
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12: Talking about toll booths. Talking about toll booths and paying your way. I grew up in this area, and I think anyone who's driven in this area would have to agree with one thing. New Jersey deserves the title Toll Booth Capital of the United States of America. Because you can't back out of your driveway in New Jersey without some schmuck in a hat wants 50 cents. And I don't mind paying tolls, but every 27 feet... I'd like to give them a blank check when I enter New Jersey, and I'll sign it when I leave and let them fill it out. You know what I mean? Leave me out of it, for Christ's sakes. You can't make any gas mileage in New Jersey. You're in a constant state of slowing down. By the time I get to Pennsylvania, I need a brake job. So I say let them be honest. Let them put it right on the license plates, New Jersey, the toll booth state. What does it say now? The Garden State? Sure, if you're growing smokestacks, yes. And don't get me wrong, I got nothing against New Jersey. I love the place. I used to live right across the river from Jersey, and I used to wave to the people. They couldn't see me. It's a mile and a half, but I waved anyway. Why? Because I'm a caring guy. I like New Jersey. I even have one of those t-shirts you guys sell. It says, kiss her where it smells, take her to New Jersey.
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13: I couldn't be a president. I get depressed. You can't be a depressed president. Anybody else get depressed in here?
14: What was that, like three people?
13: Who does it? Exactly. Nobody? Well, apparently nobody, actually. No, come on. Everybody in here, it's just me and you, buddy. Everybody else has a great life in here. You wake up every morning, somebody hands you a cupcake and a balloon right at the top of the day. Yes, again, I knew it! Come on. Nobody else in here wants to weep from the second your eye sees the ceiling in the morning? Let's have a depression auction, everybody. Come on. There's got to be a few takers on these products here. Does anybody besides me get the extra large sandwich at Arby's to compensate for the fact that you're adopted? Anyone? Anyone at all? Anyone at all? Anyone? Anybody hump their comforter while they cry into their pillow? Anyone? Anyone besides me? Going once, possibly? Anyone else refer to sex as settling the score? Anyone? Anyone? Anyone? Anyone besides me play PSP on the toilet for so long, your feet and hands go numb? Right there. Anyone else use the word nemesis instead of God? Anybody? Anybody believe he's working directly against you? Anyone at all? Sold to me. I get depressed, man. I get depressed. How can you not get depressed? Life is just a trial. That's all it is. This is all life is. All life is two fingers doing this to you all day long. You had enough yet? You had enough yet? You had enough yet? You had enough yet? You had enough yet? Stop it! Why are you freaking out, dude? Why are you freaking out? Why are you freaking out? Why are you freaking out? Why? Is this normal? I don't know. Maybe it's normal. Maybe I'm being too hard on myself. You know, sometimes when you make pancakes, right? And you go to flip the pancake in the pan and it breaks in half sometimes when you do that. I mean, it's a dollar for a box. You think I'd let one go? I scream at pancakes, and the other day I cried when I was watching Fred Claus. So maybe I'm a little imbalanced. I don't know.
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16: Sex is the ultimate biological trick. It's amazing. Nature just figured out a way to get us to breed definitely. Just make it feel better than anything you could ever invent. I don't know. I don't have kids. My sister's got two kids. And the way she makes it sound pretty badass. Because my sister's really smart. I'm like, what's it like having kids? She's like, all right, this is what it's like. I made people. And I love them so much. Oh my God, it's insane. Don't ever tell me you love your dog. You don't know what that means. I love my baby. Really, it's a biological trick. It's a chemical that your brain produces called oxytocin. And it's to keep you from strangling the little mothers. Because they never go to sleep. And it's always about them, all right? But whatever, you know what? I don't care. And my husband comes home, he's like, how are the little people we made? And we hold hands, and it's awesome. Okay, it's amazing. I've never been happier. And I'm like, wow. That's gotta be a trip. The love that, ooh, that's gotta be crazy. I might try that one day, but I don't know. But it sounds like a crazy thing. Ooh, I don't know. I've never been skydiving. I've never been hand gliding. But I did get to fly in an FA-18 once with the Blue Angels. I thought this is going to be like driving a car fast.
11: It's going to be like a crazy video game. We're going to be going to jet. It's going to be fun.
16: You have no idea how physically demanding that is unless you try it. And we went 7.5 Gs in an FA-18. And that's because that's all my ass could take. All right? Some of those dudes can go 13 Gs. And you have to force blood into your brain to stay conscious. That's what happens. You do a thing called hooking, where you gotta hold onto the handle, you go like this, hooch, hooch, hooch, and the plane's going, duh! It's going so fast, it's insane! I feel my consciousness just closing in like an elevator door, and I'm going, hooch, hooch, hooch, hooch, and I hear the pilot in front of me, he's going, hooch, hooch, hooch, I'm going, he's blacking out too!
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15: My parents don't use the internet, because they're immigrants, as I said earlier, and they don't understand. They're like, hey, you talk to your friends on the computer? And I know my mom is imagining, like, me holding the screen up to my face and being like, hello. You know, she doesn't understand. And we were having a birthday party for my little 3-year-old niece, and my dad wanted to invite his friend, and he didn't have his email address for the invite. And so my dad was like, yeah, I don't know this guy's email address, but I heard about something on the news called MySpace. Maybe you can find my friend on MySpace. I was like, Daddy, if your 6-year-old friend Dominic DeLuca is on MySpace, I don't think you want him at a baby's birthday party, you know? Legally, I don't think Dom is allowed to be there. But no one's on MySpace anymore. Dom's probably on Facebook, like everyone else. Facebook, too much information, everyone, please, enough with the status updates. Look, I'm sorry you're going through a breakup, but you don't need to give us a play-by-play of how much you hate yourself. You know, it's like, I had this friend, and she like broke up with her boyfriend, she's like, Susie is going through a breakup. Susie doesn't believe in love. Susie will never go on another date again. It's like, maybe Susie should get offline and put on some lipstick and lose 10 pounds. You know, just...
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18: Once when I was a little boy, I'm walking home from school, and I'm watching some men building a new house. And the guy hammering on the roof calls me a paranoid little weirdo in Morse code. After the man left for the day, I saw they had poured wet cement for the basement floors. So I let myself through the window and I slipped, fall backwards, hit the back of my head on a pipe and passed out. When I came to early the next morning, the pipe held my head above the surface while the rest of my body below the neck was covered by the now hardened cement. I thought, this is bad. I know I'm not going to fit into the new family's decorating scheme. Unless they've chosen a last day of Pompeii motif. So I'm lying there hour after hour, and my friend Jimmy Peterson comes to the window. He said, Emo, are you stuck in that cement? I said, no. Last night I didn't finish my broccoli, and my mom chopped my head off and tossed it here. And he screams and runs away. So the next day I'm still lying there, reflecting on how there's a time and a place for sarcasm. A And it starts to rain, and the basement begins flooding. I'm yelling, help, help, which I wish I had thought of the day before. And just as the water starts seeping into my nostrils, my dad jumps into the basement, showing he was a complete stranger to Archimedes' principle of liquid displacement. Because the water goes up to my eyes, so I'm struggling to evolve a blowhole. And my dad takes out a flashlight and takes the ends off and puts it into my mouth so I could breathe through it like a snorkel. So now I'm choking on the batteries. But eventually he extricates me. He says, no pain, no gain. I said, no rhymes, no moronic generalizations, you know. And he grabs me by the neck, says, no air and no smart comments. I said, no free hands, no protection to the groin.
0: The last time I was here, I was walking down the street, and I turned a corner, and this homeless guy was like, hey, could I have some money for a hooker? And I was like, how do I know? I don't want him buying booze. I want him having the worst sexual encounter I can imagine. That's what I paid for. I live in Brooklyn, and I'm away a lot, so I have stuff mailed to this mailbox place. And whenever anything arrives, the guy calls me, and he always goes, you have a small package. Oh, stop it, you flirt. I don't have a kid, but a lot of my friends have started having kids. And it seems like so scary now, where like, you know, with just all the fear you can have. And I saw shoes you can buy that are like have a GPS so you can track your kids. And it seems like your kids should be allowed to like lie to you and stuff to grow up and become people. But you still want to keep them safe. And I was thinking about it, and I was like, you know, if I had like a little girl, like an 8-year-old girl, what I would do to keep her safe is that I would just get her like a neck tattoo. Because really, who is going to, with a little girl with like a spider playing a Motley Crue drum kit on her face and neck, if you're going to push one of two kids, it's the other one. Or I would get her like a tattoo of a mustache. Because really, I bet even pedophiles would be like, this is not worth it. It seems exhausting, whatever that is. I got a wake-up call. Not like, stop doing heroin. Like in a hotel. And normally what happens is you get a call and they're like, wake up, you asked for this. And you're like, boo, okay. But this hotel, I answered the phone and they went, it's May 5th, 2012. Why are you telling me the year? What do you think I did last night that I don't know what year it is? Unless it's like a coma-only hotel. The people wake up and they're like, why is the TV so flat? It's 2012, they're all flat now.
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0: It's like, oh yeah, you can come to the United States. Come on, come on, yeah, you, come on, come on, come on. But you gotta go to Alabama. It's kind of like a girl going, yeah, you can see me naked, but you can only look at my left elbow. And my left elbow's racist. I like living in LA. One thing I don't like about living here is driving. I always get bored when I'm driving. And when I get bored, I go on the internet on my BlackBerry. So I'm gonna die. And whenever they go through the records, they'll find my phone and be like, whoa, that's what he looked up right before he died? And it'll be so sad. It'll be like, comedian Aziz Ansari was killed in a car accident today. He was struck by another vehicle while using IMDb to see if Val Kilmer was indeed in the film Willow. Representatives for Mr. Kilmer confirm he was indeed in the film and hopes this will prevent future tragedies of this nature. This is the third Willow-related death this year. Comedian Aziz Ansari was killed in a car accident today. He was struck by another vehicle while checking showtimes for Up on Fandango. He just purchased a single ticket for a 4 o'clock show at a $2 theater in order to live out the saddest afternoon of all time. Comedy bad boy Aziz Ansari, aka comedy heartthrob Aziz Ansari, was killed in an awful automobile accident today. He was struck by another vehicle while Googling his own name. I do that, man. It's hard not to. Everyone I know, they Google their name, see what people write. And it's so funny to read it because people always think like, oh man, there's no way he'd have time to ever read this. Yeah, I do. I don't do anything. I take naps all day. And I read this one time, this girl like had written about like how she had a celebrity crush on me. And it's funny because you never thought in a million years that I'd read that. You know, never in a million years would I read that. But I did. So one day I'm just gonna email her and be like, hey, it's me, Aziz. I heard you have a celebrity crush on me. I'm a lot lonelier than you think I am. Where's your house? I will come there now.
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2: Sorry, I just made it awkward, didn't I? I do that a lot. When I make eye contact with people in the audience, I'll hold it, like I'll talk to somebody and then I'll finish talking, but I won't look away until then. That's weird. That's a weird thing. And now I've made it awkward. I don't mean to make, you came to the show, I appreciate it. I don't wanna make it weird. In fact, if I need to talk to you from now on, I'll look at her. Is that okay? I'm not talking to you. If I want to talk to you, I'll look at her. Is that okay? You're crying. Did you just come from... Okay. Why are you embarrassed about it? That'd be so awful if I was like, why are you crying at the show, huh? You're crying from laughing? Get out of here. Go smoke pot in his van. Like the idea that maybe you guys are applauding that he might have a van. Like, yeah, let's hope he does. Yeah, then he has a place to live. And lure children. Did you know that actually this is true? This area of Colorado, right around here in Boulder, has the highest cases of pedophilia per capita of anywhere else in Colorado. Did you know that? That's true, I read it in Wikipedia. I mean, I put it in there, but I read it right after. That's an open source coding joke.
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3: Joan Rivers.
4: Okay, so we have the gays in front, we have the lesbians in back, the Chinese are gone. Okay, fat people, stay. Stay and welcome, welcome, welcome. Oh, I love fat people. Meanwhile, thin people, get out. I hate you. I hate thin people because the tampon make me look heavy. I hate... And you know who you are. Your finger smells of vomit. We are so on to you. No, but fat people, I belong to Overeaters Anonymous. Once a month they meet at my house and they cry. Oh, no one loves me. It's not so. Your butcher loves you. Your baker loves you. Is that so? I was on an airplane. They made me buy two seats. Yeah, but you got two meals. They perk up. And it's just... And I've lost a pound. I'm on the Jenny Craig thing. And I watch all those ads. What is it, Valerie Burton?

0: Bobby, I lost 96 pounds at Jenny Craig. And who's the other ass that does it? The Scientologist. Oh, Kirstie Alley. I lost 642 pounds going to Mars. So fat people, stay. And then I said, except those of you on Jenny Craig. I'm so damn mad. You know what that cost me? First of all, I don't want to see Valerie Bertinelli, and I don't want to see Kirstie. I want to see Jenny. If I'm paying the money, where is Jenny? Where are you, bitch? I think she's sitting around in a double wide trailer and she can't get out. Newark, New Jersey. She's there with Paula Deen. And it's just... You want to see Paula Deen take a bath? Actually, throwing those over the show. Oh, just breasts drop. Damn it. Oh, without a brassiere, this is how I go to the bathroom now. It's like having two slinkies all the time. You go up downstairs and they go.
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3: Please help me welcome the superhero, Melvin.
4: Hi.
3: It's good to see you, Melvin.
4: Oh, thank you. It's nice being here in our nation's capital.
3: So you're a superhero. Yes. What is your most outstanding feature?
4: My costume.
3: Right. It's a very nice costume.
4: Thank you.
3: Yeah. What does the D stand for?
4: Oh, that's my theme song.
3: You have a theme song. What's your theme song?
4: Da-da-da-da.
3: And where'd you get the costume?
4: That, my friend, is a superhero secret.
3: eBay?
4: How did you deduce that?
3: There's a tag on the back that says eBay. It's as plain as the nose on... Oops, sorry. All right, so you're a superhero.
4: Yes.
3: And do you fight crime?
4: Yes, of course.
3: Ah, what kind of crime?
4: The bad kind.
3: So what have you done lately?
4: Today, I was battling a terrorist.
3: Ahmed?
4: Yes.
3: And what kind of battle?
4: Checkers. And every time I'd get a king, he'd blow it up.
3: And what'd you do?
4: I issued a verbal threat, and then Walter gassed him.
3: Well, Melvin, do you have any powers?
4: Yes, really, aha.
3: Like what?
4: I can fly, really, aha.
3: How far?
4: How far can you throw me?
3: You have any other powers?
4: X-ray vision, really, aha.
3: Well, can you see through something practical, like clothes?
4: Oh, you're sick. Yes. Yeah, I can look, but I can't touch.
3: Why?
4: I'm lactose intolerant.
3: So, Melvin, you can fly and you have X-ray vision.
4: Yes.
3: Those are the two same powers as Superman.
4: Yes.
3: Can you stop a speeding bullet?
4: Once. Shut up. It hurts like hell.
3: Can you leap tall buildings in a single bound?
4: Why the hell would I do that? There's not a lot of call for that.
3: Superman does that.
4: Show off. He could avoid all the fuss and just walk around the effing thing. I can't curse. I think the president should.
3: The president?
4: Yeah, think about it. We've had the A-bomb, we've had the H-bomb, now it's time for him to drop the F-bomb.
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5: The other night I was on my way to a show and I was listening to Bob Marley, getting my head right, if you know what I'm talking about. Yeah. I started thinking about Bob Marley. I was like, what if his drug of choice wasn't marijuana? It was cocaine. What would he have been like? Then he hit me. He'd be Lil Jon. That joke, we don't get it. The rest of you guys are like, what? The dude from Robin Hood? I didn't think he was black. Any meth heads here tonight? Any on meth? No. I love meth heads. I do, I love it. Every time I see a meth head, I feel healthy and tan. As long as I want to help them out, I'll give them tips to, like, hey, meth head, you should probably stop chewing on gravels. Messing up your grill. What's that? Sure, you can mow my lawn at midnight. Yeah. You don't want managers from Cedar-Fed? Yeah, that's perfect. You're not going to do that home. We're going to run home. Perfect. Meth and heroin, those are the only two drugs I will ever do. Coincidentally, the only two drugs I haven't done. I'm a go-getter. I see a goal. I'm going after it. I'll never do meth and heroin for one simple reason. There's never a good story that goes along with those two drugs. Other drugs have great stories. Cocaine, mushrooms, always fun stories. Put them together, probably the best story you've heard in a while. You breathe in, oh, I went to Vegas to get some mushrooms, then I won $5,000, then I got some coke, and then I lost $5,000, then I slept for a week. It was awesome. It does sound fun. Meth and heroin, those stories always end the same. Like, yeah, he's dead. You want to try some? I'm going to buy a ShamWow from you. See how I brought it back to a meth head? Yeah, that guy that sells ShamWows, he's a meth head. You know how I know that? I've seen him biting the tongue of a hooker. That is meth head behavior right there. Because everyone knows you do not go near the mouth of a hooker. I think that's like the fourth rule of Fight Club.
2: Chris Rock.
6: Now, one thing Clinton did I didn't like, raise taxes. Taxes all high. You know about taxes? You don't even pay taxes. They take tax. You get the check, money gone. That's not a payment, that's a jack. You get check jacked every week. Let me get this straight. They take money out your check every week, then they want some more money in April. Why can't they just take the money they needed in the first place? Don't come to me all late like a crackhead.
7: I need a little bit more money.
6: The Pentagon need a paint job. Uncle Sam's on the pipe. City tax, state tax, Social Security tax. You'll get the money till you're 65. 65. Meanwhile, the average black man dies at 54. Black people should get Social Security at 29. Black people don't live that long. Hypertension, high blood pressure, NYPD. Like the fire department. My house ain't burning. Keep the sprinklers on 24 hours a day. Got a nice, moist house. I don't got no kids. Why am I paying school tax? I know some of y'all got kids. I don't care how dumb your children are. I don't care if your kids in the 10th grade with coloring books. I wear condoms for a reason. I'm trying to save a little dough.
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8: Folks, it's about time someone took on the Children's Television Workshop. Hear me out. Sesame Street, good program, right? Fine program. We all grew up with it. It continues to this day. However, here's where they dropped the ball. The Spanish language instruction. Because what did they teach us? Open and closed. And the numbers from 1 to 10. The end. That was it. They needn't have bothered. This is not enough for you to make your way to Spanish-speaking nation. Or if they speak Spanglish. They really dropped the ball on Spanglish. Can't take a jet down to Paraguay and feel like you're gonna do just fine. Sir, I understand that you are currently Cerrado. What I am asking you is, when will you be Abierto? It's a simple question. I don't need your whole life story, just throw me out a time, you know, just a number. Ocho, siete, I don't know what kind of hours you keep. Dose. This is frustrating. I need a drink of agua. I forgot they also taught us water. I retract my entire argument. I am tough but fair.
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10: I got two straws here in case one breaks down. You know, crazy straws, they go all over the place. These straws are sane. They never lost their mind. They said, we're going straight to the mouth. That straw that takes a while to get there, he's crazy. Vending machines are a big part of my life. I like when you reach into the vending machine to grab your candy bar. That flap goes up to block you from reaching up. That's a good invention. Before that, it was hard times for the vending machine owners. What candy bar are you getting? That one? And everyone on the bottom row? I want to make a vending machine that sells vending machines. It has to be real big. I was going to get a candy bar. The button I was supposed to push was HH. So I went to the side. I found the H button. I pushed it twice. Potato chips came out, man, because they had an HH button, for Christ's sakes. You need to let me know. I'm not familiar with the concept of HH. I did not learn my AABBCCs. Damn it, damn it. I get the Reese's candy bar. If you read that name Reese's, that's an apostrophe S. Reese's, apostrophe S on the end of that name. That means the candy bar is his. I didn't know that. Next time you're eating a Reese's candy bar and a guy named Reese comes by and says, let me have that, you better hand it over. I'm sorry, Reese. I didn't think I'd ever run into you. You're a bully, man. Let me at least have a piece. The Kit Kat candy bar has the name Kit Kat imprinted into the chocolate. That robs you of chocolate. That's a clever chocolate-saving technique. I go down to the factory. You owe me some letters.
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28: Okay, so I'm in the airport, and I'm going through security, and they bring this old man in a wheelchair, and he was crazy old. I mean, he was the oldest thing I've ever seen. I've been to museums. This dude, what? I didn't know there had been as much time as this guy was old. I mean, he was at least forever. He was at least that old. Just tiny little Nosferatu hands and eggy head. Just
0: one of those.
2: So frail. It was like the. It was like just the atmosphere was crushing him into a diamond. And they're pushing him through, and I'm not the only person. Like, he was parting the people because people were going, "What? That's crazy! He's really old!" And they take him through security, and you know, if you're really old or you're in a wheelchair, you can't go through the metal detector if you're in a wheelchair. So they take you to secondary clearance, which is far more stringent. Like, the oldest and feeblest people get the highest scrutiny. So they take him over there, and he's, I mean, he doesn't even look good for infinity. He's not even like a, he's
0: this guy holding thing going.
2: And they take him over, and they start checking him for weapons. Like, thirdly, what do you got there, huh? Like, checking him. And they lift him, I swear to God, they picked him up gently out of the wheelchair by the shoulders, and he's standing between these two guys like this. And they're going, whoop, whoop, whoop. And I'm like, really? Is that the guy, fellas? You think that's the guy? You want to maybe let him go? Let him enjoy the last 10 seconds of his life doing something else? What is he going to... Even if he pulled it off, he deserves whatever he wanted, really. What is he going to do? Even if he had a grenade, let him keep it. And I know what they'd say. They'd be like, well, where do you draw the line? This is the line. This guy right here, he's the actual line. It's very clear. There's always somebody going through security who's like, I don't want to take off my shoes. That's stupid. I'm not a terrorist. Oh, that's right. We only make terrorists do that. I'm sorry.
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3: Tom Simmons.
4: Oh, we're in March now, boy. I just ended Black History Month. I don't know if you guys enjoy Black History Month. It's cool. Yeah, feel me? Yeah. Just think about Black History Month. Think about that. A month, the Earth only gets a day. Yeah, just saying. Yeah, black people are greedy. That's all I'm saying about that. I'm just saying. Whole month. Yeah. All right. It's good to be here. We got a new president. I'm excited by Barack Obama being president. I know some of y'all are. Some of you aren't. Yes, good stuff. This section, not so much. Right. People say he got elected because black people voted him in. That's not true. There's not enough black people in our country for that. He got elected because the rest of America was like, we don't trust whitey no mo neither. Get those crackers out of there. Yes. And it's two, everybody's excited that we got Barack and he's our first black president. But 10 years ago, black people said Clinton was our first black president. You know, now he's damn kicked to the curb already. And people are already down on Barack because he hasn't done enough already. Come on now, it's like he took over the Detroit Lions and you expected to win the Super Bowl in the first week. It's not really up to him, it's up to us. And here's another thing I like about it, too, is now he's president. Now, anytime your black friends say that thing you've heard your whole life, how the man's been keeping him down, turns out it's not the man been keeping you down. It's the you been keeping you down. Right? It's this Xbox we've been playing for the last 3.5 years. It's the not having a Harvard law degree that's been keeping you down. And I like him, too, because he's not just black. He's half black. He's half white. He's like a mixed breed hybrid. He's not just good for the country. He's good for the damn environment, I think. That hybrid is the future, man. Everybody that's the best is a hybrid, like Tiger Woods and Halle Berry and Derek Jeter and Lenny Kravitz. You know what I'm saying? You're just one or the other. You are getting left behind from here on out. So let's go, black women. You need us white guys. That's right. Yep. And white women, you just keep doing what you've been doing with the black guys. Yeah. He's pointing at you specifically? That's funny.
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3: Bill Burr.
5: I got a dog recently, everybody. That's like the big thing. Yes, I did. I'm psyched. I got a dog when I was on the road. I was on the road, and I just had a message on my machine. It was just, boot. And I just heard, she's just like, okay. I did something. Kind of involves both of us, but I think you're gonna love it. Just give me a call. Okay, bye. Now, does that sound like I just signed you up for a 12 to 15 year commitment? That doesn't sound like that, right? That sounds like I bought a new outfit. I'm going to drag you to some awful restaurant during a playoff game, right? That's what it felt like. So I'm ready for that argument. She tells me she went out and she got a dog. Now, half of me isn't upset because you got a rescue dog. Yeah, we have it for a week and, you know, if you want to keep it, we can. So I go, well, let me see it. So we started Skyping and she pans around. You know what she got? She got a pit bull. Swear to God, I'm like, oh, you got a pit bull? Are you out of your mind? You got a pit bull? She goes, it's not a pit bull. It's a mix. Mix with what? Another pit bull? Look at that thing. She said it's been doing pull-ups its entire life. Front paws were still taped up. It's like shadow boxing in the background. It's been P90Xing. It's a pit bull. Jesus. She said, like, no, he's sweet. She said, no, she's adorable and all this type of... This is the worst part. I wasn't getting home for 3 days, you know? And she's all wrapped up in this dog, you know? And I'm like, I don't get home for 3 days. What happens when I get home on Monday and you have to go to work? She goes, well, I just figured I'd drive to work and you could just come home to the apartment and meet the dog that way. I'm like, are you out of your mind? I'm not coming home to that. That dog is bonding with you. It thinks you guys live there. I'm going to come walking in and have my calf ripped off because I'm trying to show my name on the phone bill. No, it's not going down like that. So she's like, well, what do I do? I'll tell you what you do. You take that hellhound, you put it in the car, drive it to work, park in the shade, do whatever you got to do. I'm coming home to a safe house, and then you drive home with the dog. Call me when you're a half mile away. I'll meet you and Cujo down in the driveway. We will all walk in together. I will be in the front to show that I am the pack leader because I watched half an episode of The Dog Whisperer, and I think that that's what you're supposed to do. I think. Well, it's all true, right? So I go down to the driveway, and I see the dog. It's a beautiful dog. It's literally like walking like a marine or like it's sneaking into something. And I'm like, okay, here we go. Turning my back on a pit bull that I don't even know. So we get the dog in the house, and it's exactly what I thought was going to happen. The dog's sitting there looking at her, and then it's looking at me, and then looking at her like, who the hell is the new guy, right? The new guy is the guy paying the rent, and I was getting no respect. So I was just like, I also right there. I was just like, I know what she's doing. I know what she's doing. She's bringing this dog home because she thinks I'm going to fall for it, and then we'll just have the dog. And it's just like, I love animals, okay? But I'm not going to live with one that can kill me, you know? Rescue a chihuahua. So when it flips out because I grabbed the remote too quickly, I can flick it off the damn table or something, you know? You know, dog's sitting there looking at me, and I was just like, Jesus. But, you know, then on Wednesday, I don't know what happened. I started to like it a little bit, you know? Nah, I was watching TV, you know, I always talk to myself, I'm always home alone, I feel like a maniac. I finally had somebody to bounce my ideas off. It's kind of nice. And then by Thursday, you know, I'm getting out in the air, I'm walking the dog, and I think I love this dog. You know, I don't know if you ever walked a pit bull, you owe it to your life, at some point in your life, to walk a pit bull down the street. I'm telling you, it's the greatest experience ever. People just get out of the way. It's unreal. 3-4 blocks away, they see me coming. They just immediately cross the street. It's tremendous. I don't know why black people complain about that. I love having the whole side of the street to myself. It's great. I feel like a king. Oh, it's awesome. It's the greatest thing ever. It's like a gun you can pet. It's the only way to describe it. It's awesome.
1: Richard Pryor.
6: Hey, and I tried to get home before 11, because that's when my father had me be home by 11. Say, where you going, Richard? Say, huh? You ain't asked nobody, could you go no place? Get a job, that's for jail. I don't give a where you go be home by 11. You understand 11, don't you? You can tell time, can't you? What's that clock say in the kitchen? The clock, what's the clock say? 11 o'clock, bring your ass here. I don't mean down the streets either. I ain't getting your ass out of jail no more. That's right. Bring me back a paper. Right? Then you go out, nothing start happening till 11:30. Right? All the dudes be just standing around. I say, what you waiting on, man?
7: 11:30. We gonna pitch a bitch at 11:30.
6: Oh, I told you be home by 11. I don't wanna hear that. I'm gonna kick your ass.
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8: Jesus had a tough life. Boy, I read about that guy. Jesus is the only guy that ever came back from the dead that didn't scare everybody, man. He's the only guy that ever crawled out of a grave where people didn't go, oh, ah! Oh, I just saw something crawl out of this grave!
9: Hey! I don't believe I'm seeing this! Did you see that? This guy just crawled out of his box through the earth! People are losing and going, oh, oh, oh, the dead lift! The dead lift! Go get a snake, put a snake in his ass! Cut off his head, kill him again! Jesus comes back, he doesn't get any pressure, no static, nobody's upset. He climbs out, he's walking around, nobody's upset. They can eat with him and everything, you know? It's like, isn't that guy dead? Yeah, but he's real stubborn, man, he won't accept it. Pass the butter. What are they staring at? Yeah. But I read the resurrection story. If you ever have some chance, if you ever have a time to read this, what an amazing story. Guy's dead for 3 days, he comes back, you know. None of his friends shook up about it. He comes back with a whole new message, you know. I'm reading this, and it's an exciting story, but I read it and I thought, I know Jesus was never married. Guy never had a wife, no man. He was never married, because no wife would buy this story in 100 years. The disciples will, the believers will. No wife would buy this story. Good luck. Good luck with this story. First of all, he leaves on Friday afternoon with 12 other guys. He's gone for 3 days. No message, no way to get in touch with her. He comes home Monday afternoon looking like he hasn't slept. This is like he's partied out, man. And Mrs. Jesus is just waiting, going, oh, okay, I guess it's day three of this show. Great. Well, I'm glad you can find your way home, Savior. Where's your 12 friends who won't get a job? How are they? Yeah, disciples, my ass. They're losers. Every one of them are using you. You're not even smart enough to know it. Anybody says, I believe, we put them up and feed them. I'm saying, where are you at? Jesus is going, oh, I don't need this. Not after what I went through this weekend. No, honey, I'll tell you where I've been. Come here. Come here. I'll tell you where I've been. First of all, not that it ruined your weekend any, but I was dead! Do you understand that? I was dead! While you were sitting here on your ass!

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2: I was at my hometown of Duluth, Minnesota, and I get kind of homesick sometimes for Duluth, and that's when I like to plug in my curling iron, turn on my Led Zeppelin CD, and just get full-on balls to the wall pretty. And that's right. I get home, and I was home recently. This is like, you know, you see people in high school. It's like you think you come back, you know, you're all big britches or whatever, and then it's totally not. It's not my arch enemy from high school. I was at Target, and it just didn't turn out so good. You know, you always have these dreams, like, coming back and being, like, showing everybody or something. I saw Christy Coombs. She's like, hey, Christy, oh, gosh, so great to see you.
3: We saw your show or whatever. It's just like in high school. It's just weird. You're not funny. Nobody knows what you're talking about.
2: Well, you know, I mean, comedy is so subjective. You know, it's just, you just... You know, yeah, I mean, you just
3: are. So are you gay? A lot of women comedians, you see a lot of women comedians are gay. You gay? Press debit or credit.
2: I'm not gay. But if I were, I wouldn't like her. All right.
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5: So, I grew up in Miami, Florida. My little boy and girl got me a Miami Dolphins t-shirt for my birthday. I love to wear it because they got it for me. I was checking out of a hotel in Dallas. I had my Dolphins t-shirt on. I didn't really think it through. And I overheard this guy say to his buddy, "Looks like we got ourselves a Dolphins fan." I'm like, great. Am I gonna get in a fight because I'm wearing a t-shirt with a picture of a dolphin on it? Is this really the planet I'm living on? So this guy goes, "Dolphins fan, huh?" And I go, yeah, my kids got it for me. I bring them into it for some reason. Yeah, they love me and they need me because I provide for them. Maybe that'll stop his plans. How come when you're wearing a t-shirt that says something on it, everybody thinks you're the public relations spokesperson for whatever this says? This guy goes, "You guys gonna continue with that wildcat offense?" I know this looks really official. Being 100% cotton and all. But believe it or not, there are people even higher in the Dolphins organization who make those kinds of decisions. Like when they're working in the offense, they don't go, "You know anybody with a t-shirt? You have a number?" Now here's something I always wondered. You know when there's a big championship game, they always make two sets of t-shirts because they don't know who's going to win. And I always wonder, well, what happens to that wrong set? And I read in Sports Illustrated, this is true, they send those to developing countries. That's true. Guatemala, Nicaragua, they receive those. World champions, wrong team. I thought, that's beautiful, man. They don't go to waste. But then I thought, I don't know, should we be involved in this massive disinformation campaign? We go over to visit, "Tell us more about President McCain."
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6: I am just turning into my dad. I really am. I actually said this out loud the other day. I said, you know what? Sports is way over commercialized, but it is, you know, right? Yeah. New York soccer team is just named the Red Bulls. We're just naming teams after products now. Pretty soon it's going to be like, "Hey, you going to that Q-tips game?" "No, I'm going to hang home and watch the Diet Cokes and the Kleenex." "Those Kleenex blow." I love going to the ballpark, man. I love Major League Baseball. I love spending the day at the ballpark. I hadn't been to the ballpark in a while. Apparently, I was there, and beers were $12 each. I was there. Yeah, I couldn't believe it. I was there with three buddies, and, you know, I ordered. I said, you know, give me the largest beer. And I'm talking to my buddies, and the guy came back, and he was like, it's $12, please. And I'm like, for all of us? And he's like, no, you got the extra supersize. And I'm like, really? $12? Better be strapped to my seat when I get back with two funnels that I'm just hitting the entire game. Are you kidding me? So then we're leaving the ballpark. I'm driving, and a cop pulls us over, and he's like, license and registration. And I'm like, here you go, officer. He's like, where are you coming from? I was like, we were at the baseball park. He's like, have you been drinking? And I was like, I had like $24 worth of beer. He was like, you can go. I had two of those.
1: George Carlin.
4: Now, since the last time I rolled through these parts, and I do roll through with some frequency, I'm a little bit like herpes, I keep coming back. But since the last time I might have seen some of you folks, I have had my 70th birthday. So I'm here. Thank you very much. Thank you. Thank you. Yeah, I'm now 70 years old, and I like 70. Old man isn't really a time in your life or a period of years. It's an attitude. Old man is a point of view. It's a way of looking at things. Some guys are old men when they're in their 20s. You've met guys like that. They're just wired like old men. Not me. Not an old man and not an old fart. Because an old fart is kind of... I'm beginning to notice there's some advantages to putting on a few extra years. The first one is you never have to carry anything heavy ever again. If you got a big suitcase or something like that, you know, you just kind of go like this a little bit. You say, yeah, could you help me with this? And yeah, hey, how far are you going? Indianapolis. He wants to help put him to work. Take advantage of people. Another nice thing about getting old is you can leave any social event early just by saying you're tired. Works great with family members. Just turn to the person next to you and say, geez, I'm getting tired, you know? Oh, you're tired? Come on, Grandpa's tired. Grandpa's going to bed. Someone else says, but it's 7:30 in the morning. But the best thing about getting old is you're not responsible for remembering things anymore. Even important things. But it was your daughter's funeral. I forgot. You can even make believe you have Alzheimer's disease. That's a lot of fun. You look around the dining room table and you say, who are you people and where's my horse? Then you stare at your eldest son and say, Agnes, I haven't seen you since first communion. They don't know how to handle it. And they start listening to you a lot more carefully from then on. So don't be afraid to get old. It's a great time of life. You get to take advantage of people, and you're not responsible for anything.
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8: I reference McDonald's a lot because I go to McDonald's. I love the silence that follows that statement. Like I just admitted to support dog fighting or something. How could you? McDonald's. It's fun telling people you go to McDonald's. They always give you that look like, oh, I didn't know I was better than you. Because there's a McDonald's denial. We all embrace it. No one's going in there innocent. We're walking into a red and yellow building with a giant M over it. What's this, a library? Well, I'll get some fries while I'm here. Because those McDonald's fries are truly amazing, right? Has your mother ever made anything as good as a McDonald's fry? Not even close. We lie to ourselves when we eat McDonald's fries. We're like, oh, they're so thin, they couldn't be fattening. You ever eat too many McDonald's fries? Of course not! There's never enough of them. There's always that moment when you're eating McDonald's fries where you're like, what happened? Where'd they go? Then you start scrounging for the fry crumbs. You're like, No, that's just a piece of paper from the straw. But it was touching the fries, so.
1: Sometimes there's a loose fry in the bag. You know, the bonus fry? It's like Jesus is up in heaven. Give him an extra fry. He'll pay it forward. By the way, that's how Jesus sounds. Or at least I hope. You wouldn't want to meet Jesus and he's like, hey, y'all, how you doing? You been turning that other cheek, I give you that bonus fry for a reason.
8: That bonus fry, it's never a regular size fry. It's always extra long. You're like, how'd I miss you? Bonus fry, you got your own ketchup packet. You always savor the last fry. You're like, I'm going to turn this into 10 bites. I'll meet up with you later. I got the bonus fry.
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9: I know that people love a success story. I know that's why they like it when people lose weight. I get it. My sister was hooked on crystal meth 7 years ago, and she's fine now. Blah, blah, blah, blah, blah. Right? I'm just sick of hearing about it. Great job. You did what you were supposed to do the whole time. You know what I mean? It's like everyone gets so much attention for doing the right thing now. It just blows my mind. My mom's always like, hey, it's Alyssa's 7-year anniversary. You coming over to have some cake? Well, no, I'm not. Because I haven't received my 38th anniversary of never having gone to rehab party. And until that happens, I'm going to eat cake at my house where the fat guys can't get it. I want you to know my sister's doing great, and I'm very proud of her. She graduated college. She got a great job. She got married. She bought a great house. She has a 2-year-old. She has 18-week-old twins. And that means she has 3 children in diapers at the same time. And that is going to take some meth. And I am just the guy to give it to her. Smell these flowers. Oh, what is that? Oh, that's meth. You're hooked again. I put meth in the flowers. You're back. Welcome back. Now peel this orange for me. I know you're really good at that. Meth heads can peel an orange in 3 seconds. It's really incredible. Just like, do this, and it's done, and they give it to you. They can also get the string, the drawstring out of your sweatpants if it goes way inside there. It takes them like 10 seconds to get it out of there. They're real picky with their fingers, and it's creepy, but it's helpful.
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26: I know I ain't the only one. Y'all have some cheap moms? Clap if you have some cheap moms. Okay, I know I ain't the only one in here. real, just cheap for no reason, man. Mom bought me, and she would never like buy me toys that I wanted. It was always like the bootleg version of the toy. Cause my mother used to travel far and wide for a bargain. Just true, this is no joke. We lived in San Diego, so my mother used to go all the way down to Mexico to buy my toys. Don't clap for that. For real, just, and man, I didn't find out till one day she bought me a CNC. Y'all remember the CNCs? In the 80s, that was the toy to have. It was educational, it was blue or red. I was so excited when she got home from Tijuana. Oh, I was, man. Shoot, I grabbed that thing, took it out the box, pulled the string, it started spinning and it landed on a cow. That thing said, la vaca. La vaca, they said, moo, moo. I was going to the zoo, confused as hell. Like, that ain't no cow. That's a la vaca. D say moo, let's go. Yeah, I know, shut up. There was cows in the zoo in my neighborhood. It's a tough neighborhood, cows and pit bulls, it was tough.
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0: Ellen DeGeneres.
1: I'm a godmother, which is, that's fun to be a godmother. She is so precious. She's the light of my life. She's 2 or 5 or something. And she's, I don't know. I've never seen her. The pictures are precious. She just seems so, you know, she lives clear across town. I don't have that kind of time. But, well, I send money and stuff. It's not like I don't have a connection. But, she is, I want one so bad. She's 2 years old, and she's just the cutest, and she's just wobbling at that age when they start.

0: Want a baby anywhere near me, especially in front. 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Have you noticed that? They never get bored with that game. And at first it's cute. I mean, you're sitting there and there's this cute little head coming up and it's just adorable, and you just, you know, play. Boop! 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Because it's cute. Its little eyes light up and it's having fun. And then, like, you know, another time. Boop! Like 20 minutes later. Rah! The devil.
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2: Steve Martin.
3: And I bought a stereo. Wow, it's two speakers. It's wild. I got about a month ago, and
4: let me start this over.
3: I'll never do it now. This is the one bit we wanted bad. The one bit that's gonna make me.
5: Oh, yeah. Anyway, bottle stereo. Okay, now. Okay.
3: So anyway, I get this stereo, and I have about a month. About a month I had it, and no, I bought a stereo, and I'm gonna go away from this and come back to it, okay? No, I did, I bought a stereo. No, but seriously, stereo, me, bought. So I'm listening to this thing, and then I heard the quad system with the four speakers, and I said, this is it. This is great. So I got rid of the stereo and got the quad. And this was the sound I was looking for. So I went out and I got the dodecaphonic with the 12 speakers, and this was more to my liking for a while. But the ear gets sophisticated pretty fast, and I got rid of that. Got the millophonic with the 1,000 speakers, and... So finally, I got the Google Phonic, the highest number of speakers before infinity. So I said, hey, maybe it's a needle. So I had the old typical diamond needle and searched around, finally got the Moonrock needle, and cost me $3 million for that. So now I have a Google Phonic stereo with a Moonrock. Getting in. So now I have. I must be stoned. I thought it'd help, you know? Excuse me. So now I have a Google Phonic stereo with a Moonrock needle. It's okay for car stereo. Wouldn't want it in my house. But. Okay, I'm gonna do the whole thing over, all right?
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6: I'd like to tell you a little bit about myself. It will take an hour, and then you're dismissed. I was born on August 24th, 1964, which is exactly 9 months and 2 days after the Kennedy assassination. Which tells you all you need to know about how my father processes grief. And now when I watch the footage, I have very mixed emotions because I realize if he misses, I wouldn't be here. Hurry up, hurry up! He's almost at the underpass! Shoot! A lot of people don't, that's not funny. You can't ever joke about that. You can joke about anything if you do it in the right context. That's all. And to prove that, just to get the show off to a good start, let's kick things off with an AIDS joke, a rape joke, and a joke about 9/11. Have you ever had a gay friend who was a little overweight, and then they suddenly lose a lot of weight really quickly, And you don't know if it's good news.

0: are not. And you have this horribly awkward, hey, you look great. In your mind, you're going, juice fast, juice fast, juice fast. You know, when you think about it, any whistle can be a rape whistle. Except maybe a slide whistle. Someone's raping a clown down at the birthday party. I think my favorite part of 9/11 was the Muslim terrorists when they went to Muslim heaven, which we all know isn't true. They can't be in Muslim heaven. They're in Christian hell. Unless they go back and forth, which you can do because they're both pretend.
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2: Maybe I should date a girl with glasses, though. Might be more understanding. I like to leave my glasses on whilst making love. Girls without glasses don't understand that. This just makes sense to me. Wouldn't it be best for both of us if I can see what I'm doing? I mean, otherwise I might put out an eye, you know? Without the proper depth perception, who's going to take me home? You know, I need a ride. I lost my transfer. I found out mid-act, you're not supposed to leave your glasses on. Girl, stop me. She goes, look, Louie, can you please take off your glasses? It sucks not being able to see the sex you're having. Especially when I was first having it. I don't know what I'm doing. Lights are out. Glasses are off. I don't know how to find my way around. I didn't know what to do. I tried using some kind of bat sonar, you know, just... Wait for the echo. So a friend of mine is a vegan. Some of you don't know what a vegan is, haven't heard yet. A vegan is a person who won't eat anything made by or with flavor. Vegan friend gets all excited though when he finds new vegan food. He's like, oh man, you gotta try this. It tastes just like turkey, but it's made with tofu. They call it tofurkey. Nah, man, I don't gotta try that. Cause I already found something that tastes just like turkey, except it's made with turkey. It's called turkey. Now, I've had decent vegan food before, though, but you know, a good vegan meal is like a good Christian rock band. Yeah. Even when it's kinda good, still sucks.
3: Kevin Hart.
4: I know I'm in Madison Square Garden, this sold out. Y'all better make some noise. I'ma say it again, I know I'm in Madison Square Garden, this bitch sold out. Y'all better make some noise. You see my fire? You see my fire? You gotta be a big deal to have fire, people. It means I'm a big deal. Let me tell you why I got fire. Let me tell you why. No comedian has ever had fire. I'm about to be the first comedian with some fire. So, because of that, throughout my show, you're gonna see a bunch of pointless fire. You're laughing, I'm not playing, I'm dead serious. You think it's a game? Get fire on these bitches one time. It's about to be a bunch of fire. This show's gonna be hot, literally. A lot of talk about, man. I wanna talk about the fact that I'm happy. I'm happy right now, people. I want to explain why I'm happy. First of all, my divorce is final. That's the first reason why. Now, here's what I want to explain about my divorce. Everybody assumes that because you went through a divorce, you hate each other. You're enemies. It's not true. At the end of the day, that's the mother of my kids. I'm always going to respect her as the mother of my kids. She's happy. She's moved on. I'm happy. I moved on. I'm happier than she is, though. I am. No, I am. I took a walk the other day. Do you know how happy you gotta be to take a damn walk? To just go outside and start walking? I knew I was happy because I was talking to myself while I was walking. I was like, you hungry? I could eat. It was just me, though. Like, nobody else was there. I stopped. I fed pigeons. You gotta be happy to feed pigeons. Here's the beautiful thing about me feeding pigeons. When I was done feeding the pigeons, I didn't have to lie about it. Because you don't believe, as your wife would ever believe, that you were doing something as dumb as feeding some damn pigeons. There's not a married man in this audience right now that can go out and feed pigeons. And his wife call, and she say, babe, where you at? And you go, I'm feeding pigeons. And she believe that she was feeding some pigeons. It'll never happen. It's an argument off the bat. Where you at, babe? I'm out here feeding pigeons. You ain't feeding no damn pigeons. What are you talking about? I am feeding the pigeons. Then put the pigeon on the phone. What? Let me talk to the damn pigeon. There ain't no pigeon. Tell a bitch sitting next to you that's making pigeon noise in the phone. When I see her, I'ma beat her ass. Oh, fake pigeon noise making ass, bitch. Oh, not knowing how to sound like a pigeon ass, bitch. Matter of fact, tell that bitch when I see her, I'ma grab a real pigeon and smack her with it. She can see what a real pigeon sound like. Oh, false pigeon, vocal cord having ass, bitch. Hey, I'm killing y'all, man. Get fired on these bitches one time.
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2: Presumably you would have checked your mobile phones and probably put them on silent. Don't bother putting them off. Then you can see everything you've missed on the missed calls. Look how popular I am. In the envelopes, I'm so a lot of activity. Sometimes you turn your phone off and you turn it on after a significant period of time and there's no messages, you can't believe it. Nobody! One of the great things about your phone is that if you lose your phone, you can phone your phone to find your phone. It's the only thing you can do that way. You get a second chance. And it's lovely a moment when you realise, oh, where's my phone? I will phone my phone. Both of, basically, our phone bills are mainly made up of us phoning each other's phones. You dial the number. It's exciting when you hear it ringing. You know you'll find your phone. Ah, it's here. I found it. The problem is every time this happens, you get your phone, you go, ooh, one missed call. It was you, darling. When did you phone me? Did I miss a call from you earlier? Oh, no. No, false alarm. It's me phoning me. I phoned myself. Sorry. Awkward. If it goes straight to the machine, I'll leave myself a message. Where are you? I did that once, and then I found my phone and didn't recognise my own voice, and it freaked me out for weeks. You have one new message. Where are you? Who is that? Darling, listen to this message. Where are you? I actually hosted the Mobile Phone Awards quite recently. All the networks were there. And I came out at the beginning and I said, thank you for that lovely reception. Apart from you, T-Mobile. They didn't find it that funny. I got done talking on my phone in the car. I'm really sorry. I know it's a bad thing. It's very annoying. I know people do it. I've seen you do it. You're chatting on the phone in the car. And then if you see the police officer, you don't have time to turn it off. So you just drop it and you go, then you have this redundant hand you have to find a use for. Whoever you're talking to is now chatting by your beep. I'm with a bullet!
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3: Greg Proops.
5: Crowded in LA. Popular, all right? That's why you can't park in LA. Lots of people, they want to come here and stuff. Go to Indiana. Park wherever you like. You know what I mean? Pull right up into the vacant lot next to the revival meeting with the snake chasing and whatever in the high school basketball rape tent or whatever's going on out there with fat people with giant lesbian haircuts and upside down glasses wearing Crocs and fanny packs, eating deep fried Twinkies at the state fair watching pig races. Because the ultimate goal is to be so large you have to be buried in a piano case and lifted from a crane from your double-wide mobile home and then interred in some horrible consecrated piece of ground that was once a Civil War battlefield that they're pissed about because they fought the Civil War so a black guy wouldn't have to be president ever. And why share that with me?
3: about where I live.
5: Yeah, you're here now. Try to blend in, okay? You're aspirational. You're trying for the 213. You live in the 310. Let's move it up a notch, okay? Get a piercing. Get a tattoo. Whatever it takes. Carry an iguana on your shoulder. Have that substitute for your personality. So many people do. Start an online zine. I know. Go to King's Road, open up your computer, and pretend to write a screenplay like every other Josh from your hole. Hi, Brandon.
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6: Right? Fool me once. Shame on you. Fool me twice. Shame on me. Fool me three times. Well, that'd be me again. I mean, I just said fool me twice, shame on me. So I should have been like, fool me four times. Well, that's definitely me because I just said the three and the two. So now it's four times. Fool me five times? Fool me five times. Well, that's you because I don't know why. I mean, why are you fooling me five times? I don't get it. It's not funny. Does that make you feel like a big man? Well, let's fool the comedian five times. You know, fool me six times? Well, see, that's the problem with illegal immigration. You can't, fool me seven times? Fool me seven times. That's the media not doing its job, people. The liberal, left-wing, Jew-run media getting in there and letting you be fooled. Fool me eight times. Fool me eight times? Well, that's why you need a drink testing kit at all times, okay? Because then you get fooled. Fool me nine times? Fool me nine times. Don't tell me the Jews aren't involved. Sorry, they are. They are. The pro-Israel lobby. And fool me 10 times? Fool me 10 times? What am I, an American Indian? How the hell did I get fooled?
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25: That's sort of at the core of civilization, really, is women saying no. Whether it's your mother, your sister, your wife, your lover, no. And the weird thing is about terrorists is that they're indoctrinated. It's like a cult, you know, the way they indoctrinate them. One of the parts of it is they're denied most of their lives. And the women that they do have in their life are mistreated. You know, they're covered up. They're not allowed to speak. And I think this is at the core of their ability to do evil. Because from personal experience, if you don't have a woman in your life keeping you down somehow, you have no real perspective of reality. Seriously, I mean, think about the conversation. We are going to go and fly the plane into the building. You're not going anywhere. We have people coming over. They're our friends. We invited them. Remember? If you need to fly somewhere, why don't you fly to the supermarket and get some ice cream for sure? No, I must go and fly. No. Okay. I cannot go to fly the plane and do the building. No, I am not afraid of that. No, I must go now to get Chunky Monkey.
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0: It is good to be back home, though. I got to play golf 2 days ago with some guys I grew up with. Love playing golf. I love hitting houses. That's my favorite thing to do, man. I was playing in San Francisco one time. This guy I'm playing was bragging. You know, hey, look at the house right there. That's worth like $6.5 million. I said, really? What do you think, like a 4-iron? I just nailed it, man. The owner came out. Hey, man, you like hit my house? I go, hey, man, you like live on a golf course. You don't want that to happen, move, you big loser. But throw that ball back. That's $3 to me, man. Throw the ball back. I love all sports. Big surfer. When I live in L.A., I live at the beach. L.A. freaks me out, man. Too many earthquakes. Too many. I've been through seven. Seven. That's a lot. First one scared me to death because it's my first one. But it helped me, too, because I was bowling. Thanks for getting that. All right, good. I do live at the beach. I don't surf like I used to, though. I saw this on TV where sharks attack surfers. Do y'all know that? They attack surfers because you look like a seal. That's your natural food. Apparently, when you're laying on your board, you have your arms, legs hanging off. From underneath, you look like a seal. So I just got a picture of a seal and put a red line through it and put it underneath my board. I don't care if you like that or not. That's my favorite joke. I don't care. I laughed when I wrote it. I tell it every show. That's what happens. Not much. I don't care. You can't stop me. That's funny, man. I am petrified of sharks. Don't got killed by a shark scuba diving. That'll freak you out, man. And I was diving with my friends. That was my biggest mistake. Because now when I dive with strangers. Because if I see another shark, I'm just going to gut somebody and go. I don't care. I don't want to know your name on the boat. You know, there's always people walking up going, hey, I'm a, I go, shut up, Lola, Mary, Lola, Lola, Lola, Mary, Lola. They're like, what are you doing? I'm going to have to kill you later. Because it'll freak you out. I didn't know what to do. I'm digging around the coral. I don't even know what I'm digging for, but it costs $100, so I'm digging. Huge shark came up. This thing was like 80 feet long. Were you there? I didn't think so. Shut up. But it's weird what pops in your head because I thought I was dead. I just kind of looked up and I went, oh, man, they can't smell pee, can they? I don't know. Yeah, go ahead and laugh. I'm not saying I did. I'm asking. All right? Yeah, you wait till it's you. I swear you'll think of me and go, hey, Winter's right about that. It wouldn't go away, though. It just stayed right there. So I tried to pretend I was coral. Shut up. I swear that's all I could think of, man. I'm looking, hey, coral. I'm like trying to get fish to go through my arm. Go, go, go, you know. I'm a treasure chest guy. I scuba dive at night. That's freaky. Got a flashlight, that's all you can see. I saw these four guys one time, they're diving at night, they all four had flashlights, and they saw a shark. So I said, man, what'd y'all do when you saw the shark? The guy goes, oh, we just turned our flashlights off. I told the guy, you're a goophead, man. I'd have kept two lights on, you know, try to confuse the shark, meaning there's a car or something. That sheriff be going, man, is that Ted Kennedy in that car?
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2: Russell Peters.
4: What's up? Hi. How you doing? Look, what's going on? Look at everybody all mixed up. I like that. White girls with non-white guys. That's what I'm talking about, huh? Black guy with an Asian girl. Damn. You're like, we got to capitalize on this, Tiger Woods. Oh, somebody brought a kid? Good job, huh? Good job. That kid's going to learn tonight, my friend. Asians, good to see you, huh? All right. All right. You look upset. What's wrong? You look like you're looking for a Dance Dance Revolution machine or something. Asians love that Dance Dance Revolution, don't you? Damn, they love Dance Dance Revolution. DDR. That's the short, that's what they call it, DDR. See, I said it, that guy smiled. Oh, DDR. So good. Do you know what it is, sir? Do you know what the Dance Dance Revolution is? It's not an actual revolution. So you don't have to worry about that. It's not like a bunch of Asians are going to knock on your door, hey, stop dancing! It's not like that. It's a revolution! It's a video game. It's a video game. You can relax again. What it is, it's a TV screen in front of you, and it's got these arrows that go in different directions. They just keep moving, and they go in different directions, and they're different colors, and it plays Euro trash music in the background, right? Sounds like you're in the backseat of a Persian guy's car. You know what I mean? Just... Hey, bro, this is best music, bro. This is... Hey, bro, this is best, bro. He's best, bro. His biggest thing in Europe, bro. He's best in Europe, bro. So it's got the TV, the arrows, and then on the ground in front of you are these things that light up according to what you see on the screen, and you're supposed to step on that, and that will teach you how to dance. And the Asians love it. I remember last year I was in Singapore, and the Chinese people in Singapore were lined up outside the arcade, lined up to play Dance Dance Revolution. I was like, how hard can this be? So I stood in line. I get to the machine, I put my money in, the hardest thing I've ever tried in my life. I didn't hit one single thing on the ground. I was one step behind every moment. I was doing so bad, at one point the machine even said, do you even have legs? It just said that right across the front of the screen. And I was doing so badly that the Chinese dude that was next was getting mad at me. He starts yelling at me, if you're not going to play the game proper, then go play something else. Go play something your people are good at. Go play the taxi game.
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5: I have a half twin. I also have a Siamese stepson. A friend of mine is on the Ouija board of directors. My doctor told me I shouldn't work out anymore until I'm in better shape. I said, all right, don't send me a bill until I pay you. I was in third grade when they told me there was a skeleton inside of me and it freaked me out. From then on, every Halloween, I went door to door naked. Don't think of the skin, don't think of the skin. One of my grandfathers died when he was a little boy. Lately, I've been trying to feel healthier, so I've been eating a lot of vitamins, but I don't know. How many vitamins do you have to eat before you feel full? One good thing about it, though, the color of my urine is amazing. It's like going to a laser show. I go in there, I shut the lights off, I put Pink Floyd on. So I called up the airline to make a reservation. They said, how many will be traveling? I said, how do I know? It's your plane. I bought one walkie-talkie. Didn't want anyone to hear what I was saying. I'm addicted to placebos. I could quit, but it wouldn't matter. I'm also part of the Jehovah's Witness Protection Program. I have to go door to door and tell everybody I'm somebody else. I think it's wrong that only one company makes the game Monopoly. I'm writing an unauthorized autobiography. When it comes out, I'm going to sue myself. 24-hour banking? I don't have time for that. A friend of mine has a trophy wife, but apparently it wasn't first place.
6: It's always something new to worry about. Every day there's a new one. Mad cow, the monkey pox, the bird flu. Even that story. Watch out for the bird flu. It's coming. It's going to kill 100 trillion people. It's going to kill everyone. It's going to be a huge worldwide epidemic. It's a pandemic. That's like epidemic, but worse. There's a P at the front. It's a pandemic. It's going to kill everyone, even the pandas. Even adorable little pandas are going to get it. Everyone's going to die from this pandemic of bird flu. Everyone will be dead. Back to Jim with sports. They don't even... It's this giant story, and then it just goes away. The bird flu spread to Romania now. It's in Romania. But it hasn't infected any Romanian people, because apparently the virus can't penetrate Romanian cologne and polyester sweatsuits. But it could mutate. That's the fear. The bird flu. You know how they know these viruses spread? They find a dead bird somewhere. They found a dead bird in Romania. They figure out the virus is there. Who's finding these dead birds all over the world? When I was a kid, we used to find dead birds all the time. We didn't take them in for autopsies. We picked them up and we threw them at the gay kid. That's what we did. That's what we did as kids. Kids are cruel. We didn't even know what gay was yet. We just knew he ran like a girl when you threw dead birds at him. So we did it over and over again. You know? We tortured for choosing a decadent lifestyle. That's what people think these guys are choosing. You think this 6-year-old kid was choosing to run like a girl? He was choosing to have birds smushed in his face because he knew that one day he'd get to wear assless chaps on a papier-mâché penis float on the game.
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8: I love coming out to clubs and bars on the weekends because nowadays, like, every bar will bust out some crazy drink special, you know? You'll see them advertised. And honestly, most of them are okay, the ones around. They'll be like, bucket of beers or ladies drink free. But then sometimes I'll hear about a drink special that sounds, like, borderline dangerous. Like, my friend will call me up and be like, man, we gotta go to O'Halligan's tonight. It is nickel shot night. Yeah, I'm pretty sure we'll die if we go to O'Halligan's. Nickel shot night should be illegal. You know what I used to do, San Francisco? I used to blackout drinking every night of the week. That's absolutely true. I used to do that every night. For those of you that don't know what that is, blacking out is when you drink so much that your brain goes to sleep, but your body gets all Eye of the Tiger and soldiers on. I used to do this every night of the week. I'm not proud of that fact, by the way. I'm not proud that I blacked out every night. I'm not proud that I saw the movie The Notebook in the theater. But it happened. I can't change the past. It was a matinee, too. It's pathetic. I'll tell you about blacking out. It was always weird when I would go out for the night with, like, some money and black out and wake up with no money. It was even weirder, though, when I would go out for the night with some money, black out, and wake up with more money. Because that means that I earned money. That means that I traded goods and or services. Which is scary, But sometimes I'd almost be proud of it, you know? I'd be like, wow, I turned $20 into $100. I am a financial wizard. Like, I would like to give people money advice now, but I don't know how that would go, you know? They would just be like, John, we're looking to get rich quick. I'd be like, well, have you tried mixing daiquiris with Ambien? They're like, does that work? I'm like, it didn't not work.
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7: I am against marriage, but I'm not against marriage. I'm more against weddings. I swear to God I would get married again. I swear I would. I know I sound stupid. I would if someone needed me to. I really would. But I'm just kind of against weddings. Now, here's the thing that's a problem for me, is that I don't understand why we need to have family involved. And I know that that sounds awful, but there is no reason to make a list of people you don't like and then go, well, let's invite them to the wedding. Like, I don't understand. You have to think about certain things when you include family. Like, I can't play the N-word version of Kanye West Gold Digger because some of my relatives might be like, yeah, finally, Jen. Like, no, no, we're not. No, no, no, no, no, no, no, no, no. We're following traditions that we don't need to follow, right? Like, in the 1800s, you had to have a lot of people, a lot of family at your wedding because you all ran the farm together and you couldn't stop. There was, like, someone had to milk a cow and, like, everything had to be done at the same time all together. And, like, you know, you might die on the altar and your cousin fills in. Like, it was just, you had to have family around. But there's no reason now to make out in front of your uncles on a stage. It's the weirdest thing. And I'm not good with family. Like, I had a mother-in-law, and I know that it sounds like I'm some hacky, you know, comedian from the 40s. But it's very strange to have a second mother, right? I already had a mother, and I have a mother, and she's great. But I had a mother. Do you understand? I don't want a new one suddenly. And no woman thinks, I met the man of my dreams. It's great. He's my best friend, and it's romantic. And God, there's something missing. I could just get like a 65-year-old woman to just crawl up my ass and stay there. Like, oh, this would be just... Doves will fly. What a thing about this. So my mother-in-law liked me too much. She, do you want to go to Zumba class? No. No, I don't. Not even when I'm dead. Please cremate me so that you can't drag my body to Zumba class. Like, please. We didn't live in the same city. She wanted to Skype. I miss you. You never knew me for the first 59 years of your life. That's why I miss you. You know, so we'd get out the computer, and I don't really have much to say to her. And she'd go, hi. And I go, hi. She go, hi. I go, all right, one of us is going to have to whip a boob out for this to get interesting. Like, I do know one thing. I like to do, like, imagine what I want and try to attract it into my life. So I know the man for me. And he's great. And his entire family's dead. They always tell you, date men that love their mothers. No. No. Date men who don't have mothers anymore. Now, here's the thing about being divorced. So I feel a little alienated still from my married friends. Like, my friends will now call me to tell me what I'm not invited to. I used to go to a couple's dinner every weekend. I'm still friends with all of the people. I'm just not in a couple anymore. But my friend decided I can't come. And she said, I'm just calling to say maybe you and I together start a new tradition. But I think the couple's dinner thing, I feel like it might be weird if you come alone because, I don't know, we don't want you to be sad. I go, I won't be sad. You'd be uncomfortable. That's what it is. Because see, I think inviting a divorced woman to like a married person's dinner, it's kind of like inviting like a political radical to show up. You know what I mean? Like, I might just like bust down the door with some pamphlets and start telling the truth about some things, man. You know, like, hey, it turns out it is just a piece of paper. You know, like, you guys gained all this weight, right? Since you've been married and you think, oh, thank God we're not in that single scene. It's so judgmental out there. Not true. You can have sunlight on your face. Everyone's f***ing each other out here. It's a good time. You can get right back into it. I did gain some weight after I got married. I gained 40 pounds in a year. Yeah, it was a lot. I've lost it since then. But the married people thought that that was normal. And they would say things to me, that's your body. It does that after marriage. It adds a protective layer. You're Of what? Skin that my husband doesn't want to have sex with me? What, like, what? No, Jen, you're not understanding. You're nesting. You're nesting. I go, oh, I thought I was eating a block of cheese with my bare hands like a sandwich in front of the TV. No, nesting. It's hard when you gain weight because I don't know if you're someone that, if you weigh yourself once a day, a pound here, a pound there, that's not what I'm talking about. I'm talking about the kind where you can tell you've gained a lot and you're like, I know what I'll do. I will not get on the scale. I will lose the weight I think I've gained, then get on the scale to the weight I want, and then it's fine. Like, but you keep doing that, and then suddenly you're wearing bath towels, and you're like, what? I've always worn these, you know? Like, it's hard to admit to yourself, and as a woman who gained the weight, it pants didn't fit anymore, but not where you would think, like right here. Suddenly my pants didn't fit here. And I was like, did my balls drop? No one tells women that that happens. So I start making promises to myself. I belonged to a gym, but that wasn't good enough. The reason it wasn't working is because I wasn't going. But in my head, I had to come up with something new. So I was like, I'm going to start jogging at 6 every morning. Be done by 7, have the whole day ahead of me. Why didn't I think of this before? So go to bed at like 9 or 10, get a nice 8-9 hour sleep, set the alarm. Here we go, 6 a.m. And then it rings at 6 a.m. and you feel like a totally different person. You're like, what the fuck? I'm not getting up. There's murderers out there. It's dark out. Not even farmers are awake right now. They can't see the crops. Who the gets up at 6 a.m.? Rapists, all kinds of crack people that still think it's the same night. Like, I'm not going out there. What am I, a nurse? I don't need to get up this early. And why am I getting up early? To lose weight? For what? For society? Oh, for men? I don't think so. I'm a size healthy. And I just, no one's saying it. It's just me in my bed yelling. It is tough though. When you get on that scale and you see that 40 pounds, you're like, oh, I'm either gonna have to gain 40 more and really like own it, you know? Get my own daytime talk show as a judge. Or you gotta lose it like that night and do stuff like jog at 6 a.m. I don't have any dieting tips for you. I just eventually lost the weight, I think, by standing up, watching reruns, and smoking the occasional cigarette. That's, don't do it. But it did work. And I think divorce helps too. Your weight doesn't want anything to do with you either. It's just like, oh God, get away from her. It just runs away.
3: George Carlin.
9: Another word you don't hear too often is dingleberries. You know, you never hear it on Meet the Press. The dingleberry solution, dingleberry gate, nothing. I think it's because dingleberries is one of them words you don't say too much past your 10th birthday. It's not a grown-up's word. It's a kid's word. Dingleberries! Always sounded kind of Christmassy to me. Don't you think it has a holiday ring to it? Dingleberries. John, you might want to hang some dingleberries over the front door. Then when Marianne comes over, she can kiss you under the dingleberries. It is to be devoutly wished that she would kiss me under the dingleberries. Now, just to change the subject a little bit, do you realize that right this second, right now, somewhere around the world, some guy is getting ready to kill himself. Isn't that great? Isn't that great? Did you ever stop and think about that? I do. It's fun. And it's interesting, and it's true. Right this second, some guy is getting ready to bite the big bazooka. Because statistics show that every year 1 million people commit suicide. 1 million. That's 2,800 a day. That's one every 30 seconds. There goes another guy. And I say guy, because men are 4 times more likely than women to commit suicide, even though women attempt it more. So men are better at it. That's something else you gals will want to be working on. Well, if you want to be truly equal, you're going to have to start taking your own lives in greater numbers.
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12: By the way, if you want to sound like a creep, just add the word ladies to the end of things that you say. It could be harmless, too. It doesn't matter. Like, thanks for coming to my show, ladies. Help, I've fallen into a well, and I can't get out, ladies. Only the ladies, come on. It's like a jacuzzi with really high walls. You know you want them. Cotton balls is an example of something I would buy, but would not want to have as a nickname. This is my friend Leo and Eric, and this over here is Cotton Balls. How you doing? I'm kind of fluffy. Cinnamon Buns, on the other hand. Yeah, I would buy those and have that as a nickname. Excuse me, are you Cinnamon Buns? Bet your sweet ass I am. Sort of is a harmless thing to say. Sort of. It's just a filler. It doesn't really mean anything. But after certain things, sort of means everything. Like after, I love you. Or, you're going to live. Or, it's a boy! This summer at a party, I learned that there's a small but important difference between peeing in the pool and peeing into the pool. Location, location, location.

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1: I have problems when I drink. That's my I got cut off on a plane. Have you ever been shut off a booze on an airplane? The stewardess or flight attendant or sky bitch, whatever they are this month, comes over to me and she says, "Sir, you've had too much to drink." And I'm like, all right, maybe I shouldn't have crammed the screaming infant into the overhead compartment. That was wrong. But lady, I have a designated driver. His name is Captain. Does that ring a bell? They lie to you. That's why you drink on a plane. You're nervous because they tell you the Dixie cup that hangs down from the ceiling with the tube is an oxygen mask. Please, that's to muffle my screams when we're going down in flames. You know it and I know it. And I hate the people in first class, too, the rich people, because they get to board the plane before the rest of us, right? And then we have to do our little poverty parade past them while they're in their lazy boy recliners eating foie gras, getting a massage, and I'm shuffling my poor ass back to my Yugo seat and my peanuts. Yes, I want a drink. It gets worse. Here's the drunkest I've ever been. I went to a Christmas tree cutting party. You ever been to one of these little slices of heaven? Anybody? You drive up to what they call a tree farm, and you get to pick out the Christmas tree that you want, and you get to chop it down. But first, they get you liquored up on eggnog, and then they hand you an axe. What could go wrong there? And then they tell you can only chop down certain trees, only the ones that are marked with a red dot. Well, I chased this Hindu family around for about an hour till I was asked to leave.
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2: There's a lawsuit right now against the Pfizer Corporation for their Viagra product. Apparently somebody has discovered that a lot of people who take Viagra end up dying of heart attacks. And right away they jump to the conclusion that Viagra causes heart attacks. That's not the whole story. In reality, Viagra causes erections. Erections, improperly used, can lead to heart attacks. Because people who take Viagra are people that don't get erections anymore. Sometimes when you're not getting erections, well, it's because you're not supposed to. It's nature's little way of saying, last call. Get off the dance floor. You're making a fool of yourself. Lose the toupee. Time to collect stamps. So you give an erection to someone who is not supposed to have one, you're now tampering with the laws of nature. You're asking for it. You take a 95-year-old man, someone who has not done a single push-up in over 50 years, give him reason to do 100 in less than a minute. He's gonna cack.
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4: Dogs. I hate when women compare men to dogs. We gotta stop doing that, ladies. You know, men are dogs. Men are dogs. We gotta stop that. Men are not dogs. Dogs are loyal. I mean, come on, guys. I've never found any strange panties in my dog's house. I don't understand how people could be mean to animals. Like, did you hear this story about this guy? He caught a mouse in his home. But instead of just letting the mouse outside, he threw it in a pile of burning leaves. Yeah, but here comes some karma for your ass. The mouse runs out of the pile of burning leaves on fire back into his house. Oh, that was beautiful. He's a stupid because he's on the news talking about it. You would have gotten that story out of me. I would have made up anything. I don't care. I'd be like, Wanda, what happened? I was freebasing.
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5: Men are so shallow, shallow. You probably like nurses. Go on, spit it out. Little tramps. Cute. Nurses are single, vicious, good-looking girls. And the men love them. You probably like them, don't you? Little short skirt, the button undone, always leaning over the operating table. Let me help. Nurses walking around the hospital with those white, sexy shoes. Squeak-o. And the men love them, sure. Did you ever see a nurse speak to a man full of sex? Hi there, semi-private. Did you ever see a nurse speak to a woman very gentle? Nurse, please, I beg of you, the bedpan. Here, catch. You speak of desperate women. While I was having my baby, the woman in the next room to me died. Died. Yes, while the nurse was down the hall talking to a single man. Died. That woman died. And she was a visitor. Nurse is vicious. While I was having my baby, the nurse went over to my husband and said, Joan died, let's have a cup of coffee. They marry rich. You speak of vicious. While I was having my baby, the nurse short sheeted my bed. While I was on the delivery table, the nurse looked down.

0: said, still think blondes have more fun? I couldn't believe it. Florence Nightingale was a tramp, right? Come on, you know that table 17. What did Florence Nightingale do that was so terrific? She was single and she was desperate. So she followed the army from camp to camp to camp. For this, she got a medal, right? Well, my cousin Natalie also was single, also was desperate, also followed the army from camp to camp to camp. You know what my cousin Natalie got? A year in jail and 10 shots of penicillin.
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3: There's so many cool voices out there. I think that's because there's so many people. Arnold Schwarzenegger has a cool voice. That voice he uses when he asks a question. That cool voice. That, what you doing? Who are you? He can ask any question that sounds cool. Like, what color is your hair? Do you want to touch my bicep? Why are you looking at my belly button? You ever hear Schwarzenegger yell, though? You don't know what to do. Laugh, cry, run away, find shelter. He starts screaming and his face gets all contorted. You can't understand him. He's like, there's a bomb. There's a what? There's a bomb. Get down. What do you think I'm yelling? That's what you yell. Why are you yelling? There's a bomb. At that point, even Mike Tyson's going, I can't believe such a big guy has such a funny voice. That's really ludicrous. You guys would not be laughing if Tyson were here. Neither would I. Last thing I'd see is Tyson's fist come at me in slow motion. I hear the Jaws music. I'd be on the ground. Tyson be doing his own impressions. Here's an impression for you, Frank. Evander Holyfield. I'm sorry, I didn't hear you. Tyson got pulled over a few months ago, or a year ago, or two or three or 4 years ago. I'm not sure how long ago, because I don't update my act. Here's a guy who's honest. Tyson got pulled over. And apparently, I think he's over here. Tyson's over here, and he's only this tall. What am I thinking?
4: Maybe he's a mini Mike. Hey there, little fella. Give me a freaking hug, okay? I gotta look out. He's a biter, and he's a crotch height. Listen. If you haven't seen this freaking movie, throw me a freaking bone here, please. I've been out of comedy for 30 years, and if you don't start to laugh, Mr. Bigglesworth is going to get mad. When Mr. Bigglesworth gets mad, I get angry. When I get angry, audiences die.
5: You have a baby. Get in my belly. You belong in my belly.
4: I want my baby back, Chili's baby back ribs. Got a little drool right there.
3: So Tyson got pulled over.
4: See, this is the act. Think of it as a circle. Sometimes he goes off on a tangent. Boom, that's where he was that time.
5: Mr. Caliendo, when you're up there, would you like a piece of pie?
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6: For the record, Starbucks does not sell coffee. Starbucks sells milkshakes. That's not coffee they're selling. Coffee is that your dad used to drink by the gallon so he could stay awake at work and not fall into the machinery, and he'd live long enough to put you through school, and he'd hold it under your nose when you're nine. You're like, you drink that? What is that? That's coffee. Yeah. Anything that is 80% ice cream, has whipped cream on top of it, is a milkshake. You infant. They don't even hide it anymore. Just moo, moo, moo, moo, moo, moo, moo. I had to skip lunch the other day, so I had a power bar. You had a candy bar for lunch. You had a candy bar for lunch. You had a milkshake for breakfast. You drink water out of a bottle. You toddler. Other than that, I have no opinion. I don't smoke. I've never smoked anything in my life. I don't smoke cigarettes. I don't smoke pipes, pot, crack, horse, meth. I don't freebase. I have no interest in smoking. I'm never going to smoke. But for the record, I am not a non-smoker. You know why I'm not a non-smoker? Because I don't believe in labeling myself. I breathe, you smoke. End of discussion. There's no non here. And if there is, breathing is a primary activity that we all have to participate in, and smoking is a choice. Therefore, when you're smoking, you're a non-breather. So here's the thing. Look, I don't want to be mean to smokers your last 10 years on Earth, but here's... Sorry, that's how that works. You quit it or it quits you. You know what I'm saying? I hope you live a long time. But here's the thing. They passed a law against smoking in bars and restaurants down here, haven't they? Isn't it awesome? Yeah. Did everybody moan for 2 weeks afterwards? I'm being treated like a second-class citizen. I have rights, too. The Constitution says that I... Well, they never get the law overturned because they refuse to pick it.
7: What do you mean I have to march?
8: Jim Brewer.
9: I have to grow up. I have three kids. And yeah, yeah. Right. Like your attitude, brother. You would think that I'd be pretty open-minded with my kid. I'm very strict. My daughter's 13, still no phone. No phone. No. No. No. No. No. And I don't negotiate. Why can't? Because no. Give me a good reason. No and no. And they'll try everything with you. Well, you know, everybody in like America is 13 has a phone, Dad. Well, you don't. You're special. Be different. How exciting. You want to be a cow like the rest of them? No. And this is, I get more grief from parents than actually, parents would come up to you like, you know, is that true about your daughter and not having a phone? 13? It's ridiculous. It's ridiculous. My child came out of the womb, gave her an iPad, right? I mean, it's socialism, pal. You got it. It's where they live. All right, let me ask you this. What happens if your daughter is dropped off at the bus stop early? I go, that's a great question. And she walks 50 feet to the house. Like, where's your kid getting dropped off? Is that a dilemma in America? They're dropping us off in Iowa by accident? Like, this kid's walking around a corn store. I can't believe it. We're stuck in Iowa again. If I only had a phone.
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10: Grew up in a military family, traveling around all the time, which was good. I needed that. Because when I lived in Nebraska, I was not going to make it out of high school in 4 years. But my dad got transferred to Louisiana, and I was like tutoring kids. It was unbelievable. Oh, man. I went from idiot to elder in 4 days. I thought about becoming a teacher. If I was going to teach, though, I'd research this. I wouldn't teach anything past the second grade. Because I recently found out that a second grade teacher gets paid the exact same wage as a high school physics teacher. Yeah, hello, second grade. You don't even need a lesson plan for the second grade. Do you? Everything's new to them. You can lie to them. They don't know. I'm like, 2 + 3 = chair. And they're like, 2 + 3 = chair. I don't think it ever gets better than when you're 2 years old. I think that's when you peak. Think about it. When you're 2, you don't know anything. How nice is that? I'm 34. If I don't know something, they'd be like, you're a dummy. If you're 2 and you're like, I don't know. They're like, oh, you don't know that? That. I don't know anything. I'm 2. I don't even know my name. And then when you're 72, it gets fun again. You guys just both sit around. I like soup. Me too.
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8: Jim Jeffries.
11: I like to be gay. I studied musical theater at university. I'm wearing leather without a shirt underneath. I would love to be gay. I'll tell you why, because I'm a man's man. I like men. Men like me. We like each other. I hate women. Women hate me. You know what that joke? That joke's what I call an awkward car ride home. You know how many men are going to be driving home with their girlfriends or wives this evening and they have to do this one? They got to go, what joke? Oh, I don't remember that joke. I laughed at it. Me. That doesn't sound like me. You're saying I stood up and clapped. I was probably laughing about the joke before it, where God hated homosexuals. How did I know that that joke was before it if I didn't know that this joke even existed?
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12: I'm flying out at 10 a.m. Just saying that, because in case you don't know, that's an option. You can leave here. You know that? I come here at least 15 years, and every time you're all here and you all like send emails in advance. Oh, I hope you trash the Mormons, man. Yeah, but you can just move. It's really that. There's so many problems that you can do. Just move. It's not 1857 where you have to circle up a wagon train and get provisions and eat your cousin in a snowdrift to get it. Yeah. Just go. I don't know what the big deal is. So many things. Like people, I mean, there's some fights that you have to fight. Like, you know, like civil rights. Yeah, that's, but draw the line. Like if your surroundings are ruining your life because you don't fit in there, don't fight. I'm demanding, you know, I'm a transgender person and I like to dress up like Lady Gaga, wear latex, and that's how I dress. And the coworkers in the Appalachian coal mine I work with, they won't accept me. Well, just get on a bus to somewhere where they do that. I was in Flint, Michigan, doing a gig where you're listening to the guys at the lunch counter just bitching about the economy, and it's not a news story. Oh, Obamanomics, man, I can't even get decent, honest work. You know, first, you build cars and you still don't leave. That's like being a prisoner forced to make keys to your own cell for a living, and you never put two and two together. Just move to where there's work.
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0: 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Nothing is worse than slow internet. 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
2: Sklar Brothers.
3: There's a set of twins we're fascinated by. They were born up in Canada years ago. Twin boys, identical twins. And then when they were getting circumcised, one of them had a botched circumcision.
4: Mutilated his genitalia.
3: By the way, enjoy the calamari.
4: Forgot to mention that.
3: Did I mention that? I don't know why we thought of that. Just came to me right there. Anyway. What were we talking about? Mutilated genitalia. Parents did not know what to do. Meanwhile, there was this egomaniacal psychiatrist down at Johns Hopkins who was trying to prove his nurture over nature theory. And he was like, just throw a dress on him, raise him as a girl, he'll never know the difference. Guess what? He did know the difference because he didn't feel comfortable in his own skin.
4: Had a horrible life.
3: They taunted him. They called him cave girl for 12 years. Finally, his parents sat him down and they said, you know what? Made a mistake. You're actually a boy. Then they fashioned a penis out of his inner thigh.
4: By the way, there are jokes.
3: There are jokes in this bit. Do not worry. It's not just they fashioned a penis out of his inner thigh.
4: Thank you very much.
3: We're the Sklar Brothers. That's it. Fashioned a penis out of his inner thigh. I love saying that.
4: Yeah, it's very biblical.
3: It is very
4: almost,
3: biblical.
4: Really.
3: Fashioned in his own image.
4: Yeah.
3: Penis on his inner thigh. The brothers go on the talk show circuit, and everyone feels sorry for this guy. But Jason and I, understanding the true twin dynamic, both of us immediately felt worse for his twin brother.
4: Oh, yeah.
3: Because his twin brother can never complain about anything in front of that brother for the rest of his life. That's part of the joy of living, the simple joy of complaining about small things. Can you imagine that? Twin brother comes home, he's like, damn it.
4: What's wrong?
3: The line at the bank was so long.
4: Oh, you had to wait a long time at the bank.
3: Was it as long as I had to wait for them to fashion a penis out of my inner thigh?
4: Obviously.
3: Obviously, it was not
4: that
3: long. Yeah,
4: probably worse for you than
3: it was for me. Yeah.
4: Were they out of pens at the bank?
3: Yeah, they were out of pens.
4: Yeah, they were.
3: It's so inconvenient. Yeah. You know what else is inconvenient? When you're a boy and you're lactating in junior high school.
4: Okay,
3: that's also really inconvenient.
4: All right.
3: They're at a restaurant.
4: Shoot.
3: What's wrong?
4: Nothing.
3: No, no,
4: I'm
3: happy with my sandwich.
4: I want to hear.
3: We don't need to talk
4: about
3: it.
4: I want to talk
3: about
4: it.
3: What did you order? Did you get a Cobb salad?
4: I always get a Cobb salad.
3: Dressing on the side.
4: I always get a dressing on the side.
3: Extra avocado.
4: I don't want to talk about this. I want to hear what you're going to complain about.
3: I ordered a turkey burger plain. They gave it to me with a pickle and an onion.
4: Right.
3: So you feel betrayed. Is what you're trying to say. You know, they call me a girl
4: here
3: for 12 years.
4: Yeah. Here we go.
3: Here we go.
4: Yeah.
3: I ordered a pickle. They gave me an onion.
4: What is that?
3: You know exactly what I mean. You know exactly what I mean.
4: Can we get our check, please?
3: Yeah. I think about the weirdest thing we were ever asked about as twins was a friend of ours who was a comic, very funny comic. She one time asked us if we felt 9/11 more than most people because we're twins. And if we are being 100% honest here, I have to tell you that on 9/12/2001, there was a brief second where I was like, oh my God, are we next?
4: We could be next right now.
3: And then I called Ralph Sampson and Akeem Olajuwon. I was like, do not hang out together.
4: Do not, you guys.
3: They're going after twins. They're going after towers. Just email. Do it all on email.
4: Yeah.
3: Lay low. You can hang out with Drexler, but not each other.
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5: This was when I was in... Dickinson, North Dakota. Yeah, it was cold. It was real cold. I was there in February. Not a great time to be in there. And I first rolled into town. I looked at, they always got the temperature sign at the bank, right? And it's flashing. They got that sign. I don't know what that has to do with money, but they always got things flashing too. I feel like an idiot. I go in the bank. I was like, hey, I think your sign's busted. It's probably missing a digit off the front of the back. It's probably 12 or 25. The guy's like, no, just 2. I was like, For some reason, when people, when the temperature is just 1 degree, you say it like it's a swear word, don't you? You're like, what's the temperature? You're like, it's 4. was two. And the guy was like, they'll tell you over there, like, oh, you got to just wear lots and lots of layers. That's how you stay warm, which I found to be true when it's that cold. You want to wear like long johns, a hoodie, a jacket, and a house. Yes. Yeah. That's the critical layer. Don't go outside. It's two. Next day, I'm driving by the bank. It's at zero. Bah. And that's a weird temperature because people will ask you, they're like, hey, you know what the temperature is? And you're like, yeah, it's not. And they're like, no. I mean, how many degrees? And you're like, there aren't any. Yeah, it's none degrees. Then you feel like an idiot because you're like, I wish it was two. Sometimes it gets into negative degrees. Today's going to be -5. You go, how's that? What do I owe you degrees now? Doesn't even work. They always do that. They're like, with the wind chill. That's what I love. You like that? The wind chill factor? Yeah. Hey, today it's going to be 8, but with the wind chill, it's going to feel like -14. Wait. Well, I thought that's what the weather was. Can't we all agree as an intelligent group of people, that's what it feels like, that's what it is? Right? It's cold. I don't want to do math. They don't do that everywhere, you know? Like, I was in Vegas. They don't come on the news and go, hey, today it's going to be 0, except for the sun. It's going to feel like 112. Yeah. That'd be the sun factor. Comes into play.
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7: I just spent a month in Scotland doing shows. After one of my shows there, a woman comes up and she goes, Todd, can I talk to you? I go, yeah. She goes, can I ask you a question? I go, what's that? She goes, Todd, are you gay? I was like, what was that? She goes, Todd, are you gay? Oh, am I gay? No, I'm not gay. Why do you ask if I'm gay? Well, I was watching on stage and I'm thinking, ooh, this guy's gay. I go, what about my performance was gay? She goes, I don't know, your timing? Really? I have gay timing? And I started thinking about it, and I'm like, you know, I do speak slowly. And I guess in the space between my jokes, I could meet a man. Fall in love. Take the train to Canada and make it all legal. And the weirdest thing that happened that night, there's a tap on my shoulder while I'm sleeping. I turn around. It's my timing. My time's like, Todd, buddy, I gotta talk to you about something. I've been meaning to get this off my chest. Todd, I'm gay. Like, all these years? Almost 17 years of comedy. And you've been carrying this around? Oh.
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8: I'll tell you, though, it's not easy having a couple of kids living here in New York on the West Side. That's where I live, in the West Side, uptown. A very interesting neighborhood. I live in the only neighborhood when I plan my budget, I allow for hold-up money. Why, I should have known there was something wrong when I took the apartment. The ad in the paper said, short run to Subway. Well, there's trouble every day in my neighborhood. They caught a guy last week, a nut. He kept calling up girls, you know. It took them 6 months. They tracked them down. Called up hundreds of girls. But the cops were on the roof. The cops were very nice. The cops gave the usual courtesy. They allowed him one phone call. You know. He called up a girl. Now, I'll tell you, since I live in his neighborhood, I was attacked only once. That's all, just once. It was a strange thing, you know. I mean, the guy who attacked me, he had class. Yeah, he used an electric razor. Actually, I blame myself. It was my own fault. I mean, I was standing right next to an outlet. Then I was attacked the second time. Well, the second time I wasn't really attacked. I had a very unusual experience. I mean, I was held up by a Jewish man. And I tell you, if you're ever going to get held up, it's the only way. By a Jewish hold-up man. It was beautiful, you know. When I told him I was tired, he said, all right, you can put one arm down. I said to him, do you like being a hold-up man? He said, how can I like it? The hours are terrible. I said, forget about the hours. I mean, how did you become a hold-up man? He said, look, I have friends. There was an opening. He said, but I don't depend upon people on the street. I also rob apartments. First, I call up. There's no answer. I know there's no one home, and I rob them. But I only do small jobs, small jobs. Tops I'll go is 3.5 rooms. That's all. Once in a while, a junior four. That's about it. I said to him, does your family know that you're a hold-up man? And he said, my mother found out. One night she came to my house for dinner, and we were using her silverware. I said to him, how come you stole from your mother? He said, what happened was, it was my mother's birthday. And I called her up to wish her a happy birthday. And there was no answer.
6: It's understandable if you do a job that you're doing just for the money, because everyone can relate to that. You got to get by. That's understandable. But it's got to be weird on the other side of that coin to be doing a job that everyone else considers to be kind of noble, and you know deep down you're really just doing it for the money. That's got to feel a lot worse, and statistically that has to be the case. You can't tell me that every single special ed teacher is in it for the love of the game, you know? Maybe some of them just like a quiet classroom. They don't like being talked back to, you know? Because teaching special ed is a sweet teaching gig if you don't like teaching. I'll tell you who's not offended right now. Special ed teachers and parents of special needs kids. Because special ed teachers are the first to tell you, like, yeah, it's a job. And they don't even get to complain about it because they'll seem like jerks. But it can't be always a picnic. Some days you show up and you lose a puzzle piece and the autistic kid is furious. That's not a great day. And parents of special needs kids will be the first to tell you, like, yeah, some teachers are clearly just mailing it in. They're burned out. And that's got to be a horrible feeling to walk into a classroom like, hey, my kid needs his diaper changed. I'm on break. You've never had to deal with that. But you're all very offended. You all have very close personal connections with mentally challenged individuals, understandably. I hope if you are offended, though, it's not for the same reason that it always is, which is you're just making fun of those children for being different. You need to celebrate them for being different. I agree, but parents of special needs kids don't do that. They don't celebrate their kid for being different. You know what I mean? Like, people take drugs, drink alcohol to try to change their brain chemistry. Here you have a whole group that's all the time different, but you never see a special needs kid in like a sparkly cape and a robot helmet, like some cool ass sunglasses. Like, look at him, he's so different. We let him celebrate it. No, if anything, they try to blend him in and make him look like regular kids, and that is rude. You'll see severely disabled children, like catatonic in a wheelchair, drooling with reading glasses on. No one has any, really? Reading glasses? How do they pass the eye exam? Like, all right, slugger, which image is more clear, A or B? A? Did everyone get A? All right, tremendous. Here are your spectacles. Tell me how War and Peace turns out. Go get them.
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0: Let the orgy begin. I better explain this. Some clown walks into our office the other day. He's wearing this toga, which is a new thing. He said that they're trying to get the fellas wear this summer. It's just an old toga. Is there a draft in here?
1: I feel like an idiot.
0: You folks at home without color sets, this is a royal blue with a gold sash. And my legs are as white as the underbelly of a born gosling. Oh, yeah, well, that's when I kick him your rim shot. I know what you're thinking now, right? I know what you're all thinking.
2: Yes.
0: Same thing when a Scotsman, you know, wears kilts. You're saying, what? What is he wearing underneath?
3: What is he wearing underneath?
0: What are you wearing underneath? Wait a minute. This is not open end. What does anybody wear under an everyday toga? My everyday fruit of the looms. What other show would walk out and do this? Can you see Sullivan opening with one of these?
4: Never.
0: Want to get the Christians ready? We got a dandy show. I'm going to go out and slip into something comfortable because I'm beginning to feel like a nut.
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6: My husband and I, we both went to a spa last Valentine's Day. We did a romantic love bath, guaranteed to renew our sexual interest. They put us in separate tubs with other people. But women, we love to be pampered, and it doesn't matter how old we get. We never stop trying to look better. We don't give up the fight, do we, ladies? Never, never. I have a great aunt. She was given a week to live. She hung on for 2 weeks because she had a hair appointment. And I don't believe in unisex beauty salons. No, I'm sorry. I feel there's some things women do to their hair in the name of beauty that men must never be aware of. 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We love the free gift. Oh, guys, look at you not knowing what I'm talking about again. Would you like to learn about the free gift? Yes, good, because this will give you an insight into the way a woman's brain works, and that's why you're all here tonight. Surprise! Are you ready to go into the woman's brain? Good, because you are going in. Okay, here's the free gift. If we spend... It's gone wrong already, hasn't it? Guys, yes. If we spend $37.50 on something we don't want, we get 5 tiny items we don't like.
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8: I try to watch good TV with my kids. That's hard. There's not a lot good on TV anymore. But I'll tell you what we do watch, we enjoy the heck out of it. It's that Discovery Channel, those animal shows. Oh, I love those things. Yes. They had one on called Animals of the Sahara Desert. This was a classic. Because there's this desert wasp that spends his whole life digging a hole in the sand for his mate, all right? And she just stands there. Griping at him. And he's digging for all he's worth, man. And she's like, I want a pool. And he dies digging this hole. And you'd think after an hour of digging, he'd be like, you know, you're getting uglier by the minute. I can tell you that right now. They said in this special that the sands of the Sahara Desert get to be like 150 degrees on the surface. And there's this lizard that when his feet get too hot, he won't move, but he just stands there and goes. It's like if he could talk, he'd be going, woo! Man, this sand is hot. And your wife's just thinking, well, find some shade, loser. And there's these bugs, their whole job is just to run. They just get in a straight line and book it across the desert. Nowhere to go. Just like one of them gets up in the morning and says, y'all ready to run? The rest of them go, hit it, buddy, we're right behind you. Let's run by that lizard, he's hysterical. And they just take off. And there's this snake that eats these bugs, but he can't lay on top of the sand because they'll see him. So he crawls underneath the sand and listens for these bugs to come running by. If you can hear bugs running on sand, what do you need to hide for? You're way ahead of them. They even know where they're going. You see that snake up in the sand with his buddies like, shh, shh, shh. Here they come. Yeah, that's him, that's him, that's him. Hear that one? He's got a limp. Hear it? How do animals know which the weakest one? It's like lions and zebras. They don't hang out together. But the lions always seem to know which the weakest zebra. And all I figured is there must be like a squealer zebra. You know, one little wussy zebra doesn't want to get eaten, so he narks on all his buddies. You know, he goes sneaking up to the lions and like, hey, fellas. All right, here's the deal. There's a herd of us a couple hundred yards down there. Now, everybody's in pretty good shape. Except Bob. He's a smoker. Now, I'll tell you what animal got the raw end of the deal in life. That's the frog. Because think about it. If we eat something and it's bad, what do? We just spit it out. We're like, ooh, ugh. But frogs got that sticky tongue. So, if they zap like a really nasty fly, you know, it's like, ow, man. I can get on my tongue.
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2: Thank you so much for coming. If you guys hadn't come, this would be weird. You know what I mean? I want to apologize too if when I'm talking, it seems like I'm not looking right at you. I have really bad eyesight. Like I lost my glasses recently and I went to LensCrafters Glasses. I gave my prescription and I go, hey, you know, do you guys think you can make me these glasses in less than an hour? And the lady goes, we won't even be done making fun of you in less than an hour. This isn't even LensCrafters, it's a deli, idiot. Just recently moved out of New York City, which was good, because it's expensive in New York City, man. I had to live in a studio apartment when I first moved there. I don't know if everybody here knows what a studio apartment is, but basically it's where you live in one room and you pretend like that's okay. That you're living in one room. One of my friends comes to visit, and he shows up at my door, and he goes, hey, man, I heard you had a new place in New York. Wanted to take a look around, get a look at it, you know, get a little tour or whatever. I don't know if you guys have ever given a tour of a studio apartment. But it always sort of goes the same way. You know, you're like, okay, right here we have the... And then you just start crying. Explaining why life didn't really go the way you thought it was going to, you know. My friend was cool, though. He was like, dude, you should put up a mirror on the wall, and it'll make it look like it's way bigger in here. So I did it. I actually put up a mirror, and then it just looked like there were two gay guys in matching outfits. It's like, oh my God, that guy's hanging himself too.
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7: Kennedy. I love talking about the Kennedy assassination, because to me it's a great example of a totalitarian government's ability to, you know, manage information and thus keep us in the dark any way they deem. Oh, sorry, wrong meeting. That's the meeting we're having tomorrow at the docks. I love talking about Kennedy. I was just down in Dallas, Texas. You know, you can go down there and to Dealey Plaza where Kennedy was assassinated. And you can actually go to the sixth floor of the School Book Depository. It's a museum called the Sixth Floor Assassination Museum. I think named that after the assassination. I can't be too sure of the chronology here, but anyway, they have the window set up to look exactly like it did on that day, and it's really accurate, you know, because Oswald's not in it. Yeah, yeah, so, wow. painstaking accuracy, you know. It's true. It's called the sniper's nest. It's glassed in. It's got the boxes sitting there, and you can't actually get to the window itself. And the reason they did that, of course, they didn't want thousands of American tourists getting there each year going, "No way! I can't even see the road! They're lying to us! Where are they? There's no way! Not unless Oswald was hanging by his toes upside down from the ledge. Either that or some pigeons grabbed onto him, flew him over the motorcade. Surely someone would have seen that. You know, there was rumors of anti-Castro pigeons seen drinking in bars. Someone overheard them saying, 'Coo, coo, coo.'" Unbelievable. And you know what's wild is people's attitudes in the States about it. Talking about Kennedy, people come up to me, "Bill, quit talking about Kennedy, man. Let it go. It's a long time ago. Just forget about it." I'm like, "All right, then don't bring up Jesus to me." As long as we're talking shelf life here. "Bill, you know, Jesus died for you." "Yeah, it was a long time ago. Forget about it. How about this? Get Pilate to release the files. Quit washing your hands, Pilate, and release the damn files. Who else was on that grassy Golgotha that day?"
4: First of all, I should side note and tell you, because it has a lot to do with the story. I like bubble tape. No big deal. You know what bubble tape is? It comes in a big circle, 7 feet of gum. And so one time I was on an airplane, and I took a piece of bubble tape, and then I put it in my mouth. I take like that much. I don't know why. I would never put 10 sticks of gum in my mouth. With the bubble tape, I'm like... And then I had my checkbook. So, but by the way, as I'm doing this, as it's all happening, 30, I'm not thinking it. I just realized later at one point when he's staring at me, I think back to everything I did. That's when I realized it. So I have the bubble tape on my mouth and I have my checkbook out because I do my checkbook a lot because I, you know, I'm one of those people. I don't, every purchase I buy one thing at the store. I'm like, "How much do I have left now?" So then I'm doing my checkbook. I'm not going to exaggerate it. I'm not going to go overdo it. But here's me. Bubble tape in my mouth and my checkbook on the thing. And I'm like this. And then I realized there's a guy staring at me. Not mad at me, but like the Mazda Miata thing. He was like, "Oh, that guy's parents give him a checkbook." He thought I was like a special needs person. He probably thinks, you know, like I'm going to meet my parents somewhere and I have a little name tag around me. They're going to meet me as soon as I get off the plane. "Oh, I bet they give him a checkbook so he can act like he's doing his own checkbook. It's adorable." Oh.
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0: You're the best field operative I've ever had. You were born for it. In 81, the embassy went down. We killed 25 million in the wall.
1: Where?
0: Hotel Tehran.
1: This is bad. Like, run for the hills, man.
0: Do it now.
1: I don't have the money,
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0: You shall know the truth. 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
26: I had a gig in Dublin a couple of months back. A few days before, all the planes start being grounded because this volcanic ash cloud, a volcano.

0: What do you want? Sorry, that volcanic ash cloud, was that you?
1: Yeah. Yeah. Oh, yeah.
0: That was an act of me, all right? So I shouldn't pay out? Don't pay in a penny, son, no. Oh, jeez. While I've got you here, did you make a tree fall on Steve Baxter's car? A lot of Steve Baxter's. To Acacia Road, Hounslow, it happened on the 3rd of June, 2015. 3rd of June, 2015. No, that wasn't me. I was in Africa then, giving AIDS to babies.
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3: It's like guys don't want to go see The Bridges of Madison County or Fried Green Tomatoes or Steel Magnolias. We don't want movies about love and families and relationships. We have that. In the old days, I thought that's why people went to the movies, to get away from your life. I want to see guns and monsters. Here's another woman that's staring at me like, what, your husband doesn't agree with everything I've said? You think he does? How many years have you been married, you two?
4: We're not married.
3: You're not married. How old are you, sir?
4: 49.
3: 49. You're not married. You know, if you're a Mexican, you'd be a great-great-great-grandfather by now. Do you live together at least, sir? You do live together. All right, well, you don't want to rush into anything. You're 49. Maybe you get married, what, when you're about 59, 69? That's good. I think it's good that people date for 30, 40 years before settling down. You really got to get to know another person. The young people today are rushing into things. Maybe you have kids when you're 80, that way she can change both your diapers at the same time. What about you guys? You ever watch a dirty movie? Because my wife won't watch them. They're disgusting. I know. But they're not making love, they're just having sex. I know. Those aren't even real. I know. The reason I've never cheated on my wife is because after my show, I go right back to my room and I turn on the Dirty Movie Channel. And if you stay in a hotel in America, you know what I'm talking about. It's not Playboy, it's Spice or Spectrovision. Every hotel seems to have their Dirty Movie Channel. It's $9.95 to watch an adult film, which is a ripoff. But the great thing is, they give you a 2-minute preview free, which is all I need. After 30 seconds, I'm looking for HBO. I'm not even close to spending $9.95. One time I told my wife my fantasies. I said to her, you're not gonna ever throw this in my face? She goes, well, as long as it doesn't involve me getting hurt or anything really kinky or nasty. I said, no, I'll tell you what it is. Because I don't think you'd ever do it. And this is what it is, my babe. I love you very much. My fantasy, and I think about this all the time. Okay, I'm in bed, I'm laying there. Julia Roberts. We have sex. Then when we're done, you come in and make us a sandwich. Then I call you back with the dirt devil to get the crumbs out. Then I call you in, honey, I need the TV guide. So I watch TV for a little while. She leaves, you make the bed, you get out of there, I take a nap. See, you're in my fantasy 3 times. I love you.
2: 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You've come to the right place. 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
6: 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Words like refinish.
9: What are you doing, refinishing the table?
6: Don't you have to restart? You should. Refrigerator freezer, too long. It should be called a refrigerator, man. There are words that we just completely leave off. Have a happy.
9: I haven't the slightest.
6: Then there are words that disappear. Not just obsolete words, but recent words. We used to listen to rock and roll. Now we listen to rock.

0: 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It's the same feeling I get when I'm walking through Sears wondering what they did with Roebuck.
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3: Christian Slater smelled one of my farts. Yeah. I live a pretty cool life. I live in Los Angeles. I get to fart in front of B-level celebrities. Paul Rudd smelled one of my farts, but he's an A, and it's not a good story. Christian Slater, I did not know Christian Slater before this. I still do not know him. He will remember me, however, forever. I made that kind of impression. In case you're not familiar with Christian Slater, you should be. He's my generation's Jack Nicholson. And I say that mainly because he seems like he's doing a Jack Nicholson impression in most things he does. But, you know, so I get off. I have a voiceover audition early in the morning. It's about 8 in the morning for a cartoon. And I head over to the voiceover audition. And this week, I have been eating especially badly. So I'm just full of sausage McMuffins and frowns. And I get off the elevator to head in the audition, and the only other person sitting in the waiting area for the audition is Christian Slater. And I see him, and in my head, I'm like, it's the guy from True Romance, and Heathers, and I love him. That's awesome. So I go, hey, man. And he goes, hey, man. You know, I don't do impressions, so that's all you get. And I sit next to Christian Slater, and they call him in a minute, and I'm sitting there alone, and I'm like, oh, I should look at this script and, you know, check it out before I head in for my audition. So all I do is move from sitting position to standing position, and a horrible, horrible fart just falls out of my body. No heads up, just when I hear the door, and so I stop, Christian Slater walks out. Normally what happens at an audition is the person before you will finish, and then somebody running the audition will come out with a clipboard and call the next person in. I do not wait for clipboard lady. Run by Christian Slater, because I know what is waiting for him. Sure enough, swear to God, the door shuts. I'm about to start my audition, and from the other side of the door, I hear, oh, man! The moment Christian Slater walked into my wall of hate. And it was one of those invisible spiderweb farts where you're just like, like, he still stunk when he got in his Range Rover. I know it. Gets in his car, he's like, I smell like character actor.
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5: Colorado.
4: So, I've been reading a lot of classic novels lately. Like, I was reading, like, A Tale of Two Cities and, like, Oliver Twist and stuff. And they're cool, but I noticed something. I noticed that they have all these insults in them that people don't use anymore. But I think they're worse insults people do use, right? But if anybody ever called me a ragamuffin, we're both going to jail. And I don't even know what a ragamuffin is. But I know you better be one if you're going to call me one.
6: I watched a lot of TV. I was watching the news, and they call this dude a level one sex offender. That means one of two things. Either Warcraft has gotten out of line with the expansion packs, or you literally have to work your way up from the mailroom of sexual assault. Because if there's a level one, then there's got to be like a level two, three, four, five, you know? Level one's probably something minor. You know, you probably shouldn't do it, but it's not hurting anybody. I don't really like birthdays, because as a guy, all you do on your birthday is get insulted. It's not really like the insults from your guy friends that bother you, like you don't even notice anymore. Like, you know, like, you know, like it's like your birthday, you like wake up on your birthday, and it's like a text message that says, happy birthday, faggot. And you're like, damn, that dude never forgets my birthday. He always remembers. What a good friend. But like your friends that are girls will insult you too, and just, you know, like let you know what they actually think of you, even though they don't mean it to be an insult, let you know what they actually think of you, and it's way worse. Like my friend sent me a message. She goes, "Happy birthday. I hope you get all the video games you want." And I was like, oh, I'm the video game guy. Because that like literally translates to happy birthday, you idiot. And then she put like a winky face as if to like twist the knife, like seriously. My birthday was actually not that long ago. It was a really interesting experience. My friends thought it would be a great idea to take me to a strip club. And they had a stripper there that I kind of think might have been racist. Like she'd be like, "You want me to put these in those big ass black lips?" And I was like, "Yeah." "But do you have to say it all Jim Crow?" And she's like, "Remind you of watermelons, don't they?" And I was like, "Again, yes. Again, inappropriate. Go ahead and put them on my lips, though." Like an hour later, I'm on stage with a dollar in my mouth, tap dancing.
2: Ron White.
5: So I almost died this year. Actually, I didn't almost die. I didn't even get hurt. I was in a near-miss plane crash. We were making a movie, and I was flying from Flagstaff, Arizona, to Phoenix, Arizona, because my manager doesn't own a globe. We're on a plane that big. It's like a pack of gum with eight people in it. And what happened was we took off from the Flagstaff Airport Hair Care and Tire Center there. We're traveling at half the speed of smell. We got passed by a kite. There was a goose behind us, and the pilot was screaming, "Go around!" We get halfway to Phoenix, we got to go back. It's a 9-minute flight. Can't pull it off with this equipment. We had engine trouble. We lost some oil pressure in one of the engines, and they told us about it over the speaker system of the plane, which was stupid because they could have just went, "Hey, we lost some oil pressure. Heard you. Sure did." It was weird. Everybody on the plane was nervous, but I'd been drinking since lunch. Hit something hard. I don't want to limp away from this. The guy sitting next to me is losing his mind. Apparently, he had a lot to live for. He goes, "Hey, man, if one of these engines fails, how far will the other one take us?" "All the way to the scene of the crash." Which is pretty handy because that's where we're headed. I bet we beat the paramedics there by a half hour. We're hauling ass.
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7: You know, I'm not going to stand up here and pretend I know a lot about airport security because I don't. And I love that everybody's got to take off their shoes now when they fly because one jackass managed to get an exploding shoe on the airplane. And now everybody's got to take off their shoes. That's it. One guy does it. We all get treated like that because one guy did it. What happens when these fanatical lunatics manages to smuggle a stick of dynamite up in his raisin hole? And they catch that guy. What the hell does that mean for the rest of us? I already got my shoes underneath my arm. And a driver's license out, I got to show every 3 feet. Yeah, it's me. It's still me again. You're not going to believe it. Guess who? Me. Look who it is. Me. Can I get on the plane now? You know, you got to go in that little tunnel. And no, there's one more checkpoint. Guy's got a big vat of KY jelly and a rubber glove. And you're going to show your driver's license one more time and then drop trial. All right. Has your ass been in your control the whole time? Yes, my ass has been in my control the whole time. Has anyone else packed your ass? Ain't nobody's packed my ass. You weirdo. Jesus. You get on the plane, you make your way to your seat, You sit down with that KY gushy feeling. You fly to Atlanta for 4 hours. The next time I'm taking the train, I'll tell you that. Next time I'm going Greyhound.
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2: I got a door deal here. I'm working for 50% of the door, and then tomorrow I'm working for 50% of the door, and then on Sunday I'm going to have a door. I think I'm going to go with the screen door because it's open, but not for mosquitoes. They gave me a table here. This is the best thing ever. I enjoy having a table. This stool was not a good table because it's too puffy. You ever notice tables don't have a cushion on top because the butter would fall off or the salt and pepper. You guys know what I'm talking about? I don't. See, you got someone's got a hat that they're not wearing. Either that or that table is hip. That's a downtown table with a Kango. Man, that table's badass. Either that or it has a bald spot. But I like this thing that they put on the table. You keep the souvenir glass. What else would you do with the souvenir glass? You always keep souvenirs. I picked up some souvenirs. Let me see them. I left them. I wear glasses. I stopped wearing them this show because when you wear glasses and you talk to someone, you always think they're outside of a window. Like, hey, why don't you come inside? It's raining out.
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25: The Karate Kid. Now that's a movie I watched differently when I was a kid. I saw it 25 years ago, roughly, when it first came out, and this was what I forgot about The Karate Kid. It sucked. Oh my God! I'd forgotten all about that. The other thing I forgot is that he won with a crane kick. Oh wait, spoiler alert. He won with a crane kick, which, according to his sensei, now I will give credit where credit is due. Miyagi portrayed magnificently, honestly, by the late Noriyuki Pat Morita. Pat, as we all know, short for Noriyuki, a common nickname for Noriyuki. Remember first day of kindergarten when your teacher was calling roll and she'd get to a Noriyuki? She would say, Noriyuki. Noriyuki would be like, here. Noriyuki, do you prefer Noriyuki or Pat? Having said that, Noriyuki Pat Morita said about the crane kick. Crane kick, if do right, no can defend. That's a quote. I memorized that. Which is thrilling on a couple of levels. One, it's great to know that this maneuver that can be mastered in a half hour at the beach is invincible. That's always good to know. And if do right, no can defend. I believed that for 25 years. I think we all did. But upon a second viewing, with the aid of rewind, slow-mo, and pause, and let's not discount my 25 years of karate movie wisdom. Can defend. Can defend. After 25 years, I realized that if do right, no can defend is not only grammatically incorrect, it's karatically incorrect. It's not easy. It's not easy, but you want to be aware of a couple of things. One, do not walk face first into the crane kick. Keep your grill away from his kicking foot. I mean, he ran at that thing. But of course, that begs the question, how do I know that the crane kick is coming? Fair enough. Fortunately, he very subtly telegraphs.
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0: You guys know, have you guys heard of this drug cocktail called cheese? Like, that's the street name of it. I'm not making it up, guy. That's the street name, cheese. I saw all these news reports that were like, there's a new drug, it's called cheese. Kids in the Midwest are doing it. It's an epidemic. It's a new drug. It's an epidemic. It's a new drug. So I looked up what cheese is. Cheese is a mixture. Cheese is Tylenol PM and heroin. Really, it's heroin. It's mostly heroin. Heroin is doing the heavy lifting. It's not a new drug. It is mostly heroin, guys. I can't just sprinkle heroin on pancakes and go, look at me, I've made a new drug. I call it pan shakes. Don't forget the special shake sauce. It's just maple syrup and heroin. It is not a new drug. It is mostly heroin. I think the last actual new drug was crystal meth, which you had to make in your bathtub. And if you messed up while you were making it, everything would explode and you would die. That's how dangerous that drug is. Just trying to make it can kill you. And you make it just from items you get at the store. To make cheese, you still have to find heroin. Just do the heroin. You already have heroin. It is very powerful. Just do the heroin. That is my message to you guys tonight. Just do the heroin, guys. Don't get fancy. But how addicted to this drug do you have to be to go, you know what isn't really powerful enough anymore? All this heroin I have. I wish I could somehow make it more potent. Anyway, I kind of have the flu, so I'm gonna take this Tylenol. Oh my God! Now this is amazing! I will call this cheese.
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4: No one wants to drown. Drowning would be the worst, because everyone knows that feeling. That feeling that you get, oh, it's the worst when you think you're drowning. Like during the summer, you know, you're like, you know, at a pool party or something. I'm going to go into the deep end. Watch my dive. Watch my dive. Right? And then you dive in. And the second you get to the bottom, you're like, get me out of here. Where's the surface? And you always come up under the kid on the raft. Oh, oh! Do not float above me when I'm dying in the abyss. Your son almost killed me with his Daffy Duck raft over here, John. Your son tried to murder me in your pool. Float away from me. Float away. Fire. Has anybody here ever been fully engulfed in fire? Yeah. It's got to be so hot. Even a little tiny, you know, sometimes you're making some soup or some oodles and noodles or something, or you're cooking up some crack. And you know, you touch the side of the pot, just, oh, whoa! That kills! That little thing, you can't take a shower for like 3 weeks, you get like, hold your hand out because the steam makes you angry. Try to bring your hand in, ooh! I hate steam! Whoever invented steam sucks! You know what would be the worst? This would be the ultimate worst right here. What if you dove in the pool, and while you were at the bottom of the pool freaking out, somebody poured oil on the surface and lit it on fire? Yeah, then you're like, oh! You're gonna just keep swimming around, feeling for a spot where there's no fire. Then what if you found a circle where there was no fire, but the second you came up, a big dude just punched you in the face? Get back in the fiery water! You don't come out of the fiery water. Cover up that hole with some fire now. Get back in the fiery water.
3: Joan Rivers.
5: Because you've got to look good and smell good if you want to be, and you've got to have, especially as you get older, you got to have your own money. That's why, thank God for commercials. They have saved every older woman's life. June Allison, God bless her. She was the one that started, remember that with the Depends commercials? Hi, I'm June Allison. While I'm talking to you, I'm taking a dump. Then she died, and the commercial went for $35,000. I said to my agent, get it for me. I'll do it for half, and I'll give them sound effects. It will be fabulous. Hi, I'm John Rivers. On those days of too much wine and cheese. So they called me down, and I wore a Chanel suit. I looked fabulous. I didn't say a word. I just urinated. I just made a put. I said, gentlemen, I think this puddle stands for itself. I didn't get that, but I have a new commercial coming out for women's, it's like a woman's Viagra. It's called Bravo. And it's like, it gets you, and it's $45,000. I'm so excited. And 2 years they've been saying now, we're gonna put it out, but we don't know, should it be a cream or a pill? Cream or a pill? Just give me the money, I'll say anything. I don't care, put it on a damn cracker, I'll eat it, I don't care. Cream or pill, no, John, we have to wait. Cream or pill. And they were right, because if it had been a pill and they put it out and a man put it in a woman's drink, she might say date rape. But if you're in a bar and a man comes up to you and goes, where are you from? You'll notice. You'll notice.
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6: Has anybody flown? What a
0: pain.
6: SFO is the worst, talking about locking the barn door after the whole herd of cows have escaped.
7: And now because of one idiot with exploding shoes. I've had to take off my shoes for the last 5 flights. The last time, twice, because of one idiot on a Paris to Miami flight. He voluntarily left Paris to go to Miami. Everybody on this flight should have been suspicious. Should have met him at the gate, done a body cavity search with a chainmetal glove. Of course, I gotta admit, the guy looked innocent enough. He was like a cartoon terrorist, wasn't it? Like a figment of Mad Magazine. I wouldn't be surprised to find out he was wearing a t-shirt that said terrorist in French with an arrow pointing up. So now everybody has to take off their shoes. And how long before one Flippo unit on a Tahiti to Pittsburgh flight shows up with exploding underwear? And you can imagine the security lines then. No, thank you. Here's a five. You can't take a nail clippers on board because...
1: I don't know why. Why? Oh, you might threaten to disfigure one of the earlobes of the space waitresses. Yes, space waitresses. First they were stewardesses, then they were flight attendants, then they wanted to be onboard customer relation engineers. Now you're space waitresses.
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8: Man, I try to rationalize what I eat, but there's some food there's no reason to ever eat. Like a Cinnabon. I mean, tell me that place is run by Satan. You ever eat a Cinnabon? You have to take a nap halfway through. Oh, I think I need some insulin. And a wheelbarrow for my half a bun. It's kind of generous calling that a bun. It's the size of a beanbag chair. Should I sit in it or eat it? Hey, I could sit in it and eat it. Oh, this is sticky without pants on. He has his pants off in a lot of jokes. How about that Cinnabon odor? You ever been walking through the mall? You're like, what's that smell? Oh, I just got a cavity. Damn Cinnabons. Hey, I've done some humiliating things, but standing in that Cinnabon line is up there. Everyone's so filled with shame. No one's trying to make eye contact. I'm just here for the napkins. Not a pig like you guys. Because there's no reason to have a Cinnabon. I've tried to find one. Yeah. So I'm about to get on a plane. How about 8 pounds of cake? A little dessert on the go.
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20: Like, ladies, let's discuss... Hey, look. Let's discuss harassment for a second. Let's just... You feel it a little bit? Like, let's just discuss it. Why can't I harass you? Sometimes, I can never harass you, never. And I'm not talking about, ooga booga. Like, I'm talking just at the job. It's unfair that I can't harass you at the workplace. Like, you look at how you looking, and I can't just a little something that has to do, like, you gotta be careful just to say, hey, you look beautiful today. That's how messed up the game is. I think you should be able to comment on any part of the body that you see. I'm serious. What's your name? Jeannie. Now, Jeannie, no disrespect, but if I work with you, I should be able to walk in and go, oh, Jeannie, beautiful meat you have there. And, because I see that. But whatever the scientific term is, I'm looking at Mr. A 4.9 grade point average. What's the science term for the meat? What's the actual? And it's not the cleavage. I mean, the cleavage is the space in the middle. I'm talking about the meat, the meat part. And I'm not being foul, just, you know, whoa. You know what I'm saying? Just so I can go through the rest of the day without pretending that I don't see. Which you understand what I'm saying? I mean, let's work out a deal. Don't get me fired.
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24: I got a lot of girls all in a kind of a group. Are y'all college girls?
2: Well, are you good girls? Are you? Well, that's why you don't have dates. Something happened today? Your mother make you wear that shirt? Did your mother used to lay your clothes out on the end of the bed like a little flat person? Put the shirt and then the pants bent over the edge and went down. Then put the shoes next to the feet and put the socks in the shoes. Used to put my underwear in my pocket. I left it there. I figured it was a spare. You know? Come in handy a couple times, too. There's one article of clothing, though, I can't discuss too much because it doesn't concern me, pantyhose. I consider pantyhose a sexual deterrent. Why else do they reinforce the crotch? It's a knee gets all the wear. Ought to be a big double knee on them. I used to wear my socks over my shoes so when my laces came untied, I didn't trip over them. But I've always been ahead of my time. You know? I knew school was stupid when I was a little kid. I used to play hooky, and when they catch me, you know what they do? They kick me out. And that's stupid punishment, you know? He won't come, we won't let him, you know? Fix his ass. But I like church. Church was a weekly reminder there was something worse than school.
9: Stephen Wright.
10: When I was a baby, I kept a diary. Recently, I was rereading, and it said, day one, still tired from the move. Day two, everybody talks to me like I'm an idiot. I remember turning from 1 year old to 2 years old, I was real upset because I figured in 1 year, my age doubled. If this keeps up, by the time I'm six, I'll be 90. It was my birthday recently. For my birthday, I got a humidifier and a dehumidifier. I put them in the same room and let them fight it out. Then I filled my humidifier with wax. Now my room's all shiny. Right now I'm having amnesia and deja vu at the same time. I used to work for the factory where they make hydrants, but you couldn't park anywhere near the place. I used to be a proofreader for a skywriting company. I'm entering the Stranger Sweepstakes. It's a contest. You pay 50 cents and you get a little card that has a number on it. Then you go up to any stranger and you scratch a penny on his head. If the number under there matches the number you have, you win $100. I won twice. I was beat up 11 times. I'm saving the money though because I'm planning a trip to Spain, so I bought an album that teaches you the language. You put the album on, you put headphones on, you learn the language while you're sleeping. During the night, the record skipped. I got up the next day, I could only stutter in Spanish. When I go, I'm flying Air Bazaar. It's a good airline. You buy a combination one-way round-trip ticket. You leave any Monday, they bring you back the previous Friday. That way you still have the weekend. I went to court for a parking ticket. I pleaded insanity. I said, Your Honor, why would anyone in their right mind park in the passing lane? I asked him if he knew what time it is, and he told me, and I said, no further questions. I'm going to court next week. I've been selected for jury duty. It's kind of an insane case. 6,000 ants dressed up as rice and robbed the Chinese restaurant.
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11: My favorite animal is the manatee, the sea cow. The manatee is endangered with extinction, and I think it's because it's out of shape. It looks like a retired football player. Ever see the manatee on the Discovery Channel? It's always floating around like, I'm bloated. Too much pizza for me. The manatee is also called the sea cow. Sea cow, that sounds like an insult. It's almost as if the manatee was introduced to the ocean, the other animals were like, who's the new guy? The manatee was like, oh, hi, everyone. You can call me the manatee. Yeah, all right, sea cow.
9: Name's Manatee.
11: Sea cow, fat ass.
9: Quit it.
11: I'd love to see the manatee on a show like Ricky Lake. The manatee be sitting there like, Ricky, I'm here because I'm endangered. And then one of those mean people in the audience would offer up the advice, yeah, I want to say something to the sea pig. That's sea cow, whatever. Sea pig, you a fat seal, you got to get yourself an education and a job. Manatee be like, I live in the ocean. Just so happen you live in the ocean because you ain't got no job. You got to get in Weight Watchers, some kind of program.
9: I have a layer of blubber to keep my body warm in the water.
11: Whatever, talk to the hand.
9: I don't have a hand.
11: What if a manatee was in the audience? They might laugh, but they'd be crying on the inside. It doesn't look like God tried that hard on the manatee, does it? He's like, all right, blop, flip, flops. What the hell? Let's go with a goatee. You know what? I got a golf game. Throw this around Florida. It'll fit in. Hey, I'm from Florida. I don't think God plays golf. I didn't like some of those jokes. We all drink bottled water because tap water is scary. If it comes from a tap, I don't want it. The bottled water didn't come from a tap at one time. Sound like there's some guy over in France next to a stream going,
12: one butter, two butter.
11: I'd think that guy would speak French. He's too lazy to learn two words in French. I do feel silly buying bottled water. Whenever I go in a store, I'm like, hey, how you doing? Yeah, I know I can get water free from any faucet, but I don't want to pay for it. I'm just curious, you got any air back there? Can I buy your garbage? How did we get to the point where we're paying for bottled water? It must have been some weird marketing meeting over in France. You know, some French guy was sitting there, he's like, how dumb do I think the Americans are? I bet you we could sell those idiots water. Up here, the Americans are pretty dumb, but they're not going to buy water.
9: Oh, yes, they are.
11: Let's just tell the Americans the water's from France. We bought it. I don't know if you're like me, when they first introduced bottled water, I thought it was so funny. It's like, bottled water, they're selling bottled water. I guess I'll try it. Oh, this is good. This is more watery than water. Yeah, this has got a water kick to it. This must be like H3O. I was looking at a bottle of water. They have nutritional facts printed on this sign. You know, I'm no chemist, but I got a rough idea what's in water. Kind of expect to turn the label, see a recipe around. Oh, that's how you make ice cubes. Apparently you just freeze this stuff. Oh, but you need a tray. That's how they get you, gotta buy their tray.
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13: Even my mom, man. One summer, my mom took this self-defense class, and she just started messing around with my dad, you know. She'd come up behind my dad in the kitchen and just go like, "Yeah! I could have killed you right there." He'd be like, "Woo, okay. All right. We'll see about that, won't we?" So one night, she goes walking around the block with this other lady from her class. And while she's outside, my dad looked at me. He goes, "I'm going to teach your mama a lesson." Okay, professor. Then I go get my lab coat. Here's what he does. He gets pantyhose, puts it on his head, okay? Wait, long trench coat, fedora hat. He looked like Dick Tracy with Down syndrome. My mom and Cynthia, they're walking this way around the block, right? He starts walking this way. So at some point, they're going to meet up face to face in the middle of the road. And my mom told me this story. She said her and Cynthia, they're just speed walking like this. And all of a sudden, they see this man doing this number in the middle of the road. What mugger does this move, right? I'm going to get you! And then I'm going to tickle the pee-pee out of you! He got within 5 feet of him, and he stopped like that. And he opened the jacket, and he was butt-naked under that jacket. And he sprint straight at him, like one of those lizards that opens its neck and runs on top of water. You ever seen them lizards? Scared him to death. Cynthia ran off. She just left my mom by herself. My mom said that she was so scared that she panicked, she froze. She couldn't even move. She couldn't even yell. It scared the sound out of her. She's like, oh. And then my dad felt bad about that, right? And he goes, no, honey, it's me. You knocked him out cold. Knocked him out, KO.
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31: By the way, if you have like a little funny bumper sticker on your car and you think it's kind of amusing, take it off. No one's laughing on the highway. No one's enjoying it. You know, quick. Think about it. You've never laughed at a bumper sticker in your life. You might have come close once. No. They're always just a little too cute. 10% Italian, 90% bitch. I'd like to hang out with her all day just to hear what she says. Seems like quite a firecracker. I saw a really awful one. It said, I'm not as think as you drunk I am. I get it. That's only funny if it's on the back of a car that has just barreled through a red light and paralyzed a bicyclist. Then it's kind of ironically humorous. Well, you'd think he'd have seen that coming. You ever see one so awful you want to attack the driver physically with a chainsaw? I don't know why I had to specify physically. It's hard to attack with a chainsaw, spiritually or emotionally. I'm an ass. I saw a man driving a white minivan, and the bumper sticker said, I don't suffer from insanity. I enjoy every minute of it. Oh, that guy's a nut. Whoa, get out of his way. He snaps on that seatbelt. The madness must ensue. Hope he tints the windows of that party vehicle. 1 minute there's kids in the

0: see a bumper sticker you like. 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I saw Ike Turner driving. And he had a really good one. It said, my wife did a great song with Phil Spector, so I punched her in the face. A little long-winded for my taste, but I thought it was cute and informative. That Ike's a silly goose.
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3: Food isn't that much easier now, though. See people in the supermarket just struggling, reading things, looking around. Everyone's all upset in the supermarket. That Oscar Mayer section is creepy, too. This guy's inventing meat. There's no olive loaf animal as far as I know. I've never seen a pig with little pimentos in the side. And that other one, head cheese, whoa! I don't think so. I've always felt the words head and cheese should never be that close together for any reason. Produce is tricky too. I don't know what's the deal with the produce. I mean, you're supposed to know. And so you have to just fake it, you know. Yeah, that's a good one. Glad I found that one. Cantaloupes, I'm rolling them down the aisle, you know. See the way that's fading left? That one's not ready. I'm not going to get that one. Very impressed with that seedless watermelon development. That was quite an accomplishment. Seedless watermelon. They did it. It's done. We have it now. What are they planting to grow the seedless watermelon, I wonder? Water? I mean, it's got to be something. They haven't got the melons humping now, have they? And what kind of scientists do this kind of work anyway? You know, other scientists working on AIDS, cancer, heart disease. These guys are going, no, I want to focus more on melon. I think that's the important area. Sure, thousands are dying needlessly, but this, that's got to stop.
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4: There's a lot you have to put up with when you're driving, like red lights. I only noticed them about a month ago myself. And I'll be honest with you, I don't stop for them anymore. I did for about a week, didn't like it. I got no time to sit there jacking around listening to the news. You know my motto in traffic? Cop didn't see it, I didn't do it. I'm gone. I haven't hit anybody yet. Haven't hit anybody. I've had a few people behind me hit each other, but hey. That's not me, that's back there. Me, I'm gone. And I'm getting a whole lot better mileage. Especially in town. Damn, them sidewalks come in handy, don't they? But what are they gonna do if they catch me? Give me a ticket? You know, that's the big fear in some people's lives. Ain't this a bitch? Might get a ticket. You know how to handle a ticket by now, don't you? You gotta be firm with the policeman. Be firm with that policeman. Policeman, respect, strength. While he's writing out the ticket, you gotta flash him a whole lot of bad looks. And when he's almost finished writing, reach over and grab the ticket out of his hand. Tell him you're gonna check it over for mistakes. Then when you finish reading it, crumple it up and throw it at his feet. Can't you see I have enough garbage on the floor of my car already? Without another worthless piece of paper from the state? I got 8 or 9 of them things floating around in here. Hey. Don't I pay your salary? They like that when you're interested in the state budget. You're a public servant. Get me a glass of water. You're holding me up, Jack. People are waiting for me at a party. I got a trunk full of heroin. Get out of my way, will ya?
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0: I used to work in an office, and I've been fired a lot. I prefer to call it just another stop on my Burning Bridges tour. Then it's more like they paid by the hour for me to rock. And I was working for this giant corporation. Anybody here work for a giant corporation? Anybody here a part of the problem? I used to work for a giant corporation. Let's call it Jubilee Goop. And my supervisor, let's call him Green Bean. I can't say what it is because it was Disney and his name was Chuck and he worked in publicity. But, working for Jubilee Goop, and my supervisor Green Bean said there were certain VIPs who you should never put on hold. Certain bigwigs who you should never put on hold, and I could never remember who those people were. So I put everyone on hold, and I conferenced them, and I let them sort it out amongst themselves. Green Bean fired me, and he said, "You are never going to work for Jubilee Goop again! You are not Jubilee Goop material!" I didn't want to tell him, because he had actually been hired on full-time with benefits, but I had actually been fired from there 14 times before. Dude, I'm a temp. I'll be back. I'll call you next week from accounting. Don't put me on hold, buddy. I don't know. It's always great. Giant corporations, like, they always act like they care. Like Disney, they call you a cast member, you know, like you're in a show or something. You're in a boring part of the show that nobody wants to watch. Unless, of course, you take a 3-hour lunch, then everyone's watching. Stupid. They did this weird employee recognition event for us after September 11th. It just came off really creepy, you know, because they try to act like, you know, they care, but then it comes off wrong because it's all profit-oriented. Like, they took us out to Palm Springs and said, "You guys, just amazing job, great teamwork, everyone did. Round of applause, everyone. You guys did everything to help our customers in the Manhattan area, so thank you so much. And this year, the challenge is, how do we recreate that grief-stricken, terror-driven productivity and channel it into our day-to-day operations? Okay, kidnap a loved one. I like it. Let's spitball. Oh, I don't like those people all the time.
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2: We're gonna be getting emails from our thing. If you have an OnStar car right now, it already emails you or texts you. It gives you, like, vehicle diagnostic updates. I'd get a car that was a hypochondriac. Always complaining. Change my tires. Change my oil. Drive me more. Slow down. I'll get into an accident because I'm reading a text from my car. Ouch, I know. Just hit a guardrail. I don't need it. I have a regular car now, and every time the check engine light comes on, I bring it in. Turns out nothing's wrong. The only thing broken is the check engine light. And there's no check engine light. Like, OnStar is too powerful. They have too much power already. They have a new feature called remote vehicle slowdown. Yeah, so if there's a high-speed chase, and the cops want to stop the car, they can call OnStar and have them remotely slow the car down to a stop. Yes! Then they can call OnStar and have them remotely kick the crap out of the guy. Have the airbag go off 50 times in a row. Just beat him into submission and cuff him. Get him in the car. I'd watch that on TV.
3: Pablo Francisco.
4: Psycho chicks. I like good-looking face. A woman has a good-looking face, I go right for it. Does that make me wrong? Does that make me bad? I'm trying to stay in the game, but monkey! Nice body, ugly face sucks, doesn't it? Doesn't it suck? And they try to still pick you up, too, with a nice body, ugly face.
5: Hey, I tell you what. You play your cards right, you can come home with me.
4: You're like, I fold. Nice body, ugly face sucks. Doesn't it be on the Stairmaster? Looking good from behind. Looking fine. Hey, what's up? Baby got back. Baby, get back. That's why I love Mexican women. Mexican women are the best girlfriends to have, man. Because if you get a fight or something, they'll jump in, they'll help you out, you know. I remember one time I was at my dad, my parents left to South America, and I said, okay, I'm going to take my dad's car out, you know? So I took my dad's car out to get some ice, and I flipped off some dude coming the opposite direction. You ever do that? Like, flip someone off? Thanks. Here he comes. When he turns around, I was like, he's turning around. Go to my house. And when you get to your house, that should be base. Base. And he comes in my dad's driveway. Plan two, in the house. And he comes right in my house.
5: Hey, man, I tell you what, I'll break your finger, boy.
4: And my girlfriend just comes out of the kitchen. What's up, puto? Huh? Don't be talking to me like you know me, huh? And he's like freaking out, huh?
5: What the hell? Some chick wants to bite me. What?
4: That's right, Esse. What's up, Esse?
5: Esse, what are you calling me, a term paper?
4: That hurts. You ever see two Mexican women fight? That's better than Jerry Springer. Oh, yeah. Two Mexican women fight. They get right in. Hey, Christina Lopez. Remember me, huh? You want... Let go of me. Come on. Here, hold my baby. Come on, let's go. They should put Mexican women in Mortal Kombat, that video game.
5: Sub-Zero.
4: Rosa Gonzalez.
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6: Cats are much cooler than dogs, though, aren't they? Cats have a scam going. You buy them food, they eat the food, they go away. That's what it is. You have no control of your cat. You can't say to your cat, cat, heal. Stay, wait, lie down, roll over. Because the cat will just be sitting there going, interesting words. Have you finished? And while you're shouting all this at your cat, your dog's right next to you going... What the hell are you doing? I'm talking to the cat.
7: Oh, sorry.
6: You wouldn't even dream of training your cat. Cat, come for training. Now, hello, hello. They just don't care. They just piss off. And you get the dogs and cats eat dog and cat food, and you do this new improved cat and dog food thing. And I don't know how you tell whether cat and dog food is new and improved. Do humans go, lovely? I mean, dogs just eat anything. Dogs go, da da da da da da da da da da da, whatever that is. And you say, oh, is that, is it new and improved? Does it taste good? And dogs go, I don't know. Oh, it's all over my shirt now. Jesus. Just want to eat it. Those cats are much more choosy. Cats sort of look through the food. Okay. Right, so this is? You improved, is it really? Is it really? Well, I'm going out. And they walk up to the cat door and they just stop at the cat door and turn around and go, keys. Well, your dog can't go out. Your dog goes, oh, can I go out? And you go, no, I'm busy at the moment. But the cat went out. Yes. And I can't go out. No. He has a cat door, you see. Oh. And why? Well, I don't have no idea. Which was the first cat that persuaded a human to put a cat door in? They just do it. We throw sticks for dogs. That's the level we have dogs at. You never dream of throwing them off for a cat. You throw sticks for dogs, and dogs go, oh, he's dropped his stick. Better go and get that. So you drop your stick there. And I'll bring it back. And you hang on. Did you see me just bring that back? And then you dropped it again. Very weird, I don't know what's going on here. Now hang on to it this time. I don't want to piss about all the time, you know. I think I enjoy this. There you go. Don't throw it! That's why the third time when they come back, they won't give it to you. They go, no, you won't take it.
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8: There's a new kind of dad now. Now you're part mom, part dad. You're like this useless hermaphrodite just hanging around the house. There's no respect for fathers. Even the cartoons the kids watch. Here comes dad. Bam, bam, bam, bam, bam. What a douchebag. Do you remember your father coming home from work? It was like the bad guy coming back to the town in the Wild West. My mother would gather us in the kitchen. Your father's coming. Don't look him in the eye. He's gonna take your head right off. He loves you. He just doesn't want to see or hear from you. I get home, it's like the camp counselor just got there. Here's the kids. I'm going for a massage. See you later, jackass. Okay. My father would lay out in the middle of the playroom, just sleep. In the middle of the playroom, just on the floor, just lay there. My mother would go, it's your father. Shh, get out of the house. Get out. It's your father. He works hard. Get out. It's raining. Get out. I try and sleep in my house. People are poking me in the face. Literally opening my eyes. Are you awake? Are you awake? We need you to hook up the weight. Hook up the weight. Hook up the weight. Hook up the weight. Okay, hook it up. Hook it up. I hide in the bathroom. That's my only place to hide. I pay for the whole place. I sit in the bathroom like an idiot. And they start pounding on the door. And like a normal person, if someone doesn't answer, oh, they're busy, I'll come back later. No, they get on the ground, two eyes looking up at me. The other one starts wiggling fingers underneath. Then the cat gets involved, the paw comes under. It's like an attack of the needy idiots. And it's our generation, it's completely infantile guys. I don't understand why we're not grown-ups. You should see these dads at the park. They dress like the kids. They're in Converse, and they're dressed exactly like their little six-year-olds, and they're high-fiving and trying to be cool and accepted by the eight-year-olds. Woo! Are you kidding? I've waited my whole life to be a man. I want to sit in the park on a bench and smoke a cigar and drink a martini and have my kids look at me from the swings and think, I'm not going to even ask him to push. There's no way he's getting up. And then the one time I do get up, it'll be special. We go, wow, he loves us.
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9: Have you had that experience where you're getting out of a cab and you open the door and a bike guy smashes into the car door? And then he gives you the attitude, hey, man, that's my space. No, it isn't. That's the space for the door to open. They got their little spandex pants on, their little gloves, and they're riding around. I have the right to ride my bike right in the middle of traffic. And I have my little whistle, ping, ping. I have a horn, pong, pong, you're dead. You ride bikes in the city, lock and load, okay? You're going down. Yeah, what are you people thinking about, huh? You want to ride a bike in the city? Move to China. Go ahead. Eat some rice for the rest of your life. Are you insane riding a bike around the middle of Manhattan traffic, huh? There's no speed limit in New York. Have you noticed that? Have you ever seen a speed limit sign in Manhattan? No, they don't exist. Red lights here mean stop if you want to. Last guy who got a speeding ticket in Manhattan was the guy who crashed his plane into the Empire State Building back in 1937. Wake up and smell the maple nut crunch. They drive me nuts. You seen the cops who have to ride the bikes? Oh, aren't they the saddest looking mothers? Oh, man. Oh, there's not one happy one in the whole city, man. They're totally bummed out. You know they come from families full of cops, right? Their dad was a cop, their grandfather was a cop. They dreamed of being a cop their whole life. They go through the academy, they're waiting for that graduation day to get all the stuff. And graduation day comes, you know, yeah, here's a badge, a bike, and a pair of shorts. Stop crime, go ahead, go ahead. You want more stuff? Here's some white socks and flip-flops. Go ahead, stop crime. You want a siren? Make one with your mouth. Go ahead. Oh, man, this sucks. Oh. I'm not stopping any crimes, man. I don't care if somebody gets killed right in front of me. I'm not stopping. I'm just going to ride my bike for 8 hours and go home. I'm not going to meet any chicks this way. Oh. I'm waiting to get stopped by one of those guys, man, in my truck, because I'm not stopping. Yeah, he pulls up next to me. Pull over. Ah! Yeah. You're not a cop. I hate you.
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22: Nate Bargatze.
4: I tried to go to college. I did attempt that. Like, I did try. I went to a community college for 1 year and do not have one credit to show for it. That's worse than not going. I took all remedial classes, which remedial is basically when they're like, look, we have no idea how your high school let you leave. We're shocked about it and we're going to look into it, but until then, here are some classes you can take that affect nobody. I took math as a class. Like, I literally bought a book and it said math on it. I took reading as well. Yeah. Yeah. I really did. I drove to that class. You know what that feels like? I've driven to a reading class. I'm not even an immigrant. I'm from here. I wanted to go, like, the reason I wanted to go to college, like, I wanted to play college sports. That was my big dream. I love college sports, so I wanted to play college basketball. That was my dream. That was, you know, that was way before this body panned out, but I knew it wasn't going to happen. I tried to play in high school, and I got cut every year from my high school basketball team, so I had to play for my church, because the church cannot cut you. They have to let you play. Maybe they could cut you, I don't know. You'd be pretty bad if they're like, look, we think you're good, but Jesus does not think you're that good. Yeah. I don't know what's up. He is our captain, so. Church ball was a lot different, too, because we played, it was half court, no three-point line. We played on carpet. That's your first sign it's not going to count. They didn't give us a basketball. We didn't have a ball. We would just stand there and play on honesty. So you'd be like, I just made it. It was like, oh, that's a good shot. You're really good. I stole it. I forgive you for stealing it.
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23: I have an aunt that is,
0: she's old, but she won't admit that she's old. And, oh. She went to the mall and took some pictures, like, in the glamour shot. She looked like a bear that got the plastic from a six-pack trapped around her neck. And that picture used to scare me. My grandmother would say, want me to show you that picture? No. Then cut that grass, okay? Don't show me that picture. At some point, you have to admit that you're getting older and not wear the same clothes that you wore when you were young. I mean, what the God? You know, if your stomach is bigger than your chichis, man, you gotta adjust the wardrobe. There's nothing nastier than a fat chick with a belly ring. It looks like a place that you put air in a tire. I came from that family that all my aunt's hairs were fried, man. I mean, just, and they were nasty. They were little and fat and had a lot of kids. Like, I had an Aunt Janet that had six kids. I couldn't believe somebody for once. Much less went back five more times.
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5: I'm at a point now where I understand who I am as a man. I know my pros, I know my cons. Here's what's bad about me, people. I'm a liar. I love to lie. I don't know why. I wish I could stop. I can't. I think I'm sick. It's a disease. I don't even tell good lies. I tell a bunch of dumbass lies on a regular basis. Let me tell you something. There's nothing worse than telling a dumbass lie and getting caught telling a dumbass lie. For example, I don't like talking on my cell phone. I can't stand talking on my phone. But I don't know how to tell people that I don't like to talk on my phone. I think that makes me like an ass, so I would much rather lie about it. Here's how I got caught the other day. I'm in my car. I'm driving. My boy calls me while I'm driving. I pick up. Yo, what up? Kev, what's going on? Instantly, I lied. I said, dude, I can't be on the phone like that. I'm out the country. I'm not trying to have a high-ass phone bill. This is what I heard. He said, ain't that you at the stoplight right there in front of me? I said, what? I'm so oblivious to lying, I waved. What's up, man? What's going on with you, baby? Why you say you was out the country? I didn't say that. I never said that. I don't want to be a liar. I don't. I blame y'all. It's y'all fault. Because y'all put me in positions where I have no choice but to lie. For example, I'm here. I'm in New York. I'm at the airport. I'm in baggage claim, right? This girl sees me. She goes off. She loses her mind. As soon as she saw me, she was like, oh my God, no, Kevin. Oh no, I can't believe this. God must be playing a trick on me. God must be playing a trick on me. Oh my God, I said I was gonna see you and then I see you and now I'm looking at you. Oh my God, I can't believe it. Oh my God. Can you do me a favor? Can you wait here for like 30 minutes? My mom is about to land. She would love to get a picture with you. I was like, psh, yeah, I'll wait. Go ahead, go get her. As soon as she left, I took off. Bitch, I'm not standing here for no 30 minutes waiting for your damn mom. No, kill yourself. Die today. Death to you, bitch, die. I'm not waiting for you. But I can't say that. If I say that, that makes me like an ass.
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22: Steve Martin.
23: Okay, we're moving now, folks. Sorry, the show was a little late. The plane was late today. I was supposed to get here at noon. And I got here at 12:04. Kind of threw me off for the whole day. I had to rush to the hospital. I kind of a freak accident. I had to have my face removed from the inside of a drinking glass. So it happened. You know how you get a drink sometimes? They put a swizzle stick in it, but you think it's a straw? I sucked my face right inside the glass. The doctor said it wouldn't hurt to leave it on, but you could have it on or off. It didn't matter which. But I decided, hey, I'm in showbiz. I opted to take it off. I don't know if you know this or not. We're recording some comedy jokes here tonight. And what we do is when we get this tape, we're going to take it to Warner Brothers, and we're going to erase it. I like to open up with kind of a traditional comedy bit. I'm going back to the old traditional comedy bits. I know I used to do the far out, but now I'm back to the traditional because I have the both now. The traditional on one hand, the far out on the other. So now the whole, the unified. Because this appeals to everyone this way. This way you don't eliminate. And I think if you appeal to everyone, it's more money. And this is why. So I'm going to do a traditional comedy bit, the old sound effects routine. This is where I tell a little story and sort of make it come to life through the use of sound effects. Now, this is done totally with my own voice. There's no gimmicks or anything like that. So here we go. If you close your eyes, I think you're going to be able to imagine that you're in a sleazy nightclub in San Francisco. So. Well, I woke up this morning and had a bowl of cornflakes. Then I went down and started up the car. But fortunately, the atom bomb went off. I can make any sound.
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8: I just, you know what? Too many people have kids. The problem is, you can't go outside your house and get in a car and drive away without first taking a test to make sure that you know all the rules. And then after that, if you pass it, you gotta get inside the car and show me that you can actually do what you said you can do. But to have a kid, you don't need to go to the DMV. You need just to spread your legs and go, and poof, and that's it. There's something wrong with that. And here's the problem. Stupid people are the ones that are having kids because dumb people bone who? Dumb people. See what I'm saying? There should be a law in this country that says if you have a C average, you can only bang somebody with an A average to make the kid a little better. Hey, this is the way things should be. I know some of you are like, you're going too far, Carlos. No, I'm not. See, the problem is everybody sees the little kid. You know what you don't see when they get older? That's what you don't see. They ruin my planet. That's what they do. Why did the house catch on fire? Because that retarded kid. I love matches. I love matches. I want to play with matches. Play with matches. Play with... Oh, my God. Fire. Fire. Then I end up in traffic later. Why? Because some guy is running from the cops. Have you ever seen anybody get away from the police in a car chase? Anybody? This guy is in his car. I'm being chased by the law enforcement and a helicopter and a GPS satellite system. I'm gonna run for it. No, no. Then they end up on juries. And then everybody cries, how did Michael Jackson not get found guilty? I'll tell you why. Ended up on the jury. That's how I would have put his ass in jail. But you know who wouldn't? I know Michael Jackson said he slept with little kids and gave them Jesus juice, but he has monkeys, and I love monkeys. I love monkeys. Monkeys are beautiful. I love monkeys.
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24: Thank you. All right. It's good to be here in your fair city. Had an interesting time getting here. I flew from L.A., and when I was checking into my flight, I put my bag on the weigh machine there, right? And the lady looked at me, she goes, sir, your bag is over 50 pounds. And for safety reasons, we can't put bags in excess of 50 pounds onto the plane. I was like, oh, man, what am I going to do? So I start to grab my bag. She's like, but if you give us $25 more, we'll go ahead and throw it on the plane for you. I'm like, how does that fix the safety issue? So let me get this straight. If I give you $25 more, you're going to turn on the extra safety features of this 747. I didn't know that's how it worked. They shouldn't have told me that. We were about to take off. Like, sir, you need to put your seat up. We're about to take off. I just threw 20 and I was like, nope. Here's 5 more. Trey stays down. I'm a Trey down kind of guy. We're taxiing out and I still have my phone. I was like, so you need to put your phone away. Your signal could interfere with the plane signal and that could be very dangerous. I just threw another 100 at it. I was like, don't talk to me anymore. Everybody gets Wi-Fi. Don't worry about the signals, everyone. I've paid extra for safety. Smooth sailing. And we're flying along there. and we had turbulence. Turbulence freaks me out. You'd think I'd be used to it. I fly a lot, but I don't understand how the plane is staying up there. So I start to freak out. So I was like, I got to do something to distract myself, or I'm going to cause an incident on this plane. So I was like, I know, I'll just put my headphones on and I'll watch what they have on the TV to distract myself. What they had on the TV was an episode of Glee. Now, up until this moment of my life, I'd never seen an episode of Glee before. But about 23 minutes into that episode of Glee, I was totally fine with that plane crashing into the side of one of those mountains. I was like, let's take it to the ground because they're about to do Thriller and I'll be damned.
3: Robin Williams.
7: Operation Extreme Redundancy is carrying on. All throughout the Middle East. Allah Falam! Because what we are trying to do, we are trying to win hearts and minds. How do we do this? Ah, do we build a big Muslim amusement park called Muslim Mountain with Gaddafi Duck? No. Do we have a wet burqa contest? No. Do we play Cat Stevens records all day? No. Do we have a children's show called Saudi Doody? No. What you must do is you gotta get a sister to get over there. Get Sister Shanika. Drop her ass over there and she'll be gone. Girl, you do not have to dress like a beekeeper. Mm-mm. Who are we looking for? We are looking for a man, Osama bin Laden, one of 52 children. Even Freud would say he has issues. He is a 6'5" Arab on dialysis. Why is that so hard to find? Look for someone attached to their luggage going bee, bee, bee, bee, bee. He is also, as we've seen from the tapes, a psychopath. And I went, how do you fight the psychopath? Wait a minute, we've got some of our own. In San Quentin, we've got some good old boys with some time on their hands. We got Theodore Kaczynski sitting there with nothing to do. Ted's played a beautiful mind the home game. You give Ted some tools and a mailing list. Ted'll do it. Ted'll take out. You say to Ted, these people are bad. Are they bad? Oh, very bad. We know what you need. Here they are. We'll deliver them for you. Are they hurting the environment? Oh, horribly. There's Charles Manson, a good organizer, great with chicks. We have one very fundamental problem with this fundamentalism. In a jihad, which sounds like a country western term, jihad, but in the process of a jihad, if you die in the process of killing an infidel, which I'm sad to say is all of us, you will go to heaven and be greeted by 71 dark-haired virgins. Now, anyone who's ever been with one virgin is going, I don't know. For my talent portion, no. No, wait a minute. But then, recently in an article in the New York Times, Koran scholar said, it is not 71 dark-haired virgins, but 71 crystal-clear raisins. Slight difference in translation. It's like finding out thou shalt not kill is thou shalt not quilt.
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11: I watch a lot of television. Too much. Did you ever watch those monster truck pulls on TV? My favorite part is not the race. I like when they interview the driver when the race is over. They always talk about their engine like you know what the hell they're talking about, you know? Hey, what were you thinking during that last run, Earl? You know, it was going pretty good. About halfway through, the flap cold valve burner started smoking. The hydro pin springer spurting off the manifold drive. And if I didn't overflood the drive, got some of that last pile line, trying to unplate that hydro coil. And if I couldn't do that, I was going to have to shut her down. Man, what the hell are you talking about? Like you're following him at home. The hydro pin, well, sure, you had to shut her down. What options did you have, Earl? None. I'm jealous of those guys. I know nothing about cars. If my car breaks down, I have to make the noises my car's making for the mechanics. And you know they know you have to do that because there's always like five of them hanging around waiting for a show, you know? You're just standing there, hey, here he comes. What's the matter with your car, man? I don't know, you know? If you can take a look at it, come on, what's the matter with it? Tell us. So you got to stand there while it's going.

0: Can you fix that? I don't know. I just clean up air. Harry! You're going to have to talk to Harry.
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2: By the way, put your a lot of people, you know, say turn off your cell phones, and I say put your cell phones on samba or salsa. That's what I say. That'll be fine for me. My cell phone's on samba, and I love it. It's bum ba ba da ba bum ba ba da ba da bum ba ba da da da da ba da ba da bum ba ba da ba ba. When I'm calling to the phone, you know what I'm saying? There's a little something going on. You know what I'm talking about? I get a little hey, hey, hey out of it, you know? Hello. You're damn right I sound good. I got a party going on in my phone. What are you, nuts? Didn't you hear it? Bum ba ba da ba bum ba ba da ba da boop boop ba da boop boop. I hope that's public domain, by the way. Someone get the rights to that. I need to buy the Ba-Ba-Ba-Da-Ba-Da song. I don't know why I sound like an old Jew. My cell phone every month is bothering me. Would you do text messaging? Why does everyone sound slightly gay who calls me? Would you do text messaging? Why do people like that queer eye for the straight guy? I cannot watch 1 second of that show. This is the way that show is to me. You know what you need? You need a new pair of shoes. Those look fantastic on you. Let me tell you, Mr. Sister Mister. You're not Paul McCartney in Wings, and it's not 1977. You're getting a new haircut.
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1: 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I Heart Comedy.
23: All right, I'm going to tell you guys a story about why you should always be afraid. This happened here in Portland when I was 19 years old. It's kind of a scary story, but it's true. I was 19, and so was my friend Brian, and his mom was out of town. So it's time for malt liquor and weed, right? We cranked the stereo, we danced around, we got drunk, we got high. Two guys alone. That's not gay, or so we thought. And we're like, all right, let's go to bed. He's like, all right, you sleep in my mom's room. I'll sleep down in the basement where my bedroom is. So I go to his mom's room. He goes down in the basement. And I hear him clearly say from the basement, dude, but not to me. And I'm like, what? And I go down there. He was talking to me. He's holding a can of Guinness that he brought back from Ireland with a pull tab up, right? And he's like, dude, I brought this back from Dublin. Why did you drink this? And I'm like, I didn't, man. And he's like, well, okay. Why did you make that couch up like a bed with a blanket and a pillow? And I'm like, I didn't do that. Come on, seriously, please. Please tell me you did that. Please. I will pay you any money if you admit to that. Please. And then we just realized someone's in the house. Okay? Yeah. He gets a bat. I get a frying pan. Because evidently that poon sound is awesome to me when I hit someone in the head with my frying pan. I'm a frying pan commando. And we're going through the house, the drunkest, most high two-man SWAT team you've ever heard of. Like walking through the house, like doing hand signs, like fist up. No, stop. Go over there. Over there. Okay. Two people. Sounds like it's a book. Like, what do you say? I don't know what I'm saying. And we're going like door to door, like closets. And every time we open a closet or a pantry, one of us is on the door, the other one's on frying pan or bat duty. And it's a minor heart attack every time. Like one, two, oh God. Okay, no one's in there. Okay, thank God. Right? And we went through the whole house. I mean, we looked in photo albums. Nothing. We couldn't find anything, right? And we finally just drop our weapons and go, okay, it's a ghost. And ghosts are real. All right. We've decided ghosts are real. We start talking to the ghost. Hey, ghost, listen, have a great night. Drink all the beer you want. Enjoy the bed. Didn't know you could feel material things or drink alcohol. But hey, live it up, man, right? We're going to go to bed. And we went to bed. That's how tired we were. Like, I don't know, I could get stabbed in the night, but I just really need to go to sleep, dude. I'm so tired. I go to his mom's room. He goes to bed in the basement. We sleep the night through. Well, I wake up in the morning. I get up, and I hear Brian coming up the stairs from the basement, and I hear him say, hey, how's it going there? I'm nowhere near him. I go around the corner, and there's a little homeless girl picking at a scab on her hand, staring at nothing. She walks out the screen door and out of our lives forever. She was in the house the whole night! The whole night! In the house! She was in the house the whole night! Ah. And thank God we didn't find her, okay? Because we would have killed her.
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0: You're very beautiful. Are you a natural two-tone? Oh, come on. You got blacker roots than Kunta Kinte. No offense. Oh, you guys made me feel better, I'll tell you that much. I messed up my computer. Don't you hate that when your computer crashes? That's the worst feeling, right? Trust me on this, okay? Never try to Google. It started raining in my apartment. I gained 5 pounds and the economy slid into recession. I'm addicted to the internet. I check into the hotel, I try to go online on my laptop, it doesn't work. I call the front desk, lady's like, sorry sir, we don't have internet service in all our hotel rooms, but don't worry, we have free wireless in the lobby. There I am in the lobby wearing a bathrobe with a do not disturb sign. Got my complimentary hand lotion. I'm hiding behind a couch, people are checking in, I'm checking them out. Ooh, that concierge making me want to splurge. Finally, the bellhop comes over. He's like, sir, do you need help with your bags? I'm like, can you put them on your chin? I don't know. Technology messes me up. They could talk me to anything.

0: You know, I did a lot of old characters on the show, and people always say, what do you do so many old people for? And I'll tell you why. I'm getting ready. Oh, yeah. And see, age is all how you look at it. And a lot of people look at it like this. No! It's okay. I'm a parent. I have been for a long time, and I'm good at it. I love doing it. My daughters are 12 and 7 now, and it's an amazing thing what I'm going through in my life. Girls, I know, you know who you are, darling. Fine, now look at these are really, they're hot chicks, you know. These are beautiful girls, but it's very hard to be a dad for girls. When they're little, the best. Little girls, they always smell good, they got those cute dresses on, the hair is great, they love their dads, right? They put their hands on your neck, they sing songs to you that they make up, it's the best.
1: I love my daddy. My daddy is the king of the world. He lives on a big white cloud in the castle cloud. And he rides a big white horse named Philip. And he hops from cloud to cloud to cloud to cloud to cloud. And he fights off the other bad daddies who want to take over the cloud. I love my daddy.
0: Put your dress down.
1: Sorry.
0: But then they grow up. Damn it. They get older. See, because 12 is different for girls. When I was a boy, like I'm an armadillo now. When I was 12, you know, I was 12. Hi, Dad, how you doing? Yankees were great today. It was amazing. Mickey hit two. Well, one of them almost went out of the stadium. It was the greatest. Hi, Mom, what's for dinner? Olive loaf? Okay. But 12. She said something to me to flip me out. Dad, is it true Paul McCartney was in another group before Wings? And you feel this old liver spots bursting on your hand. Darling, sit down. I'll tell you about that old time group, the damn Beatles. Giving a history of rock and roll as time flies by. You know? And then, in 1969, we had Woodstock, damn it. And all the groups came. The Shanana, the Sly and the Family Stone, they brought the whole mishpacha. We closed down the New York State Thruway. We were crazy hippie bastards.
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4: You like psychology? I don't. I used to think that the human brain was the most fascinating part of the body. Then I realized, well, look what's telling me that. Anyway, I decided to test this charlatan out. I said, are you a Freudian or behavioralist? He said, a bit of both. I said, so you like sex with electric shocks? Anyway, he says, I want you to tell me the first thing that pops into your brain. Family. I said, togetherness. He said, mother. I said, love. He said, America. I said, freedom. He said, God. I said, mercy. He said, okay. I said, corral. He said, no. I said, yes. He said, stop. I said, go. He said, cut it out. I said, Renee Richards.
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5: Get well soon. Get well soon cards are difficult because it says it all on the front, doesn't it? Get well soon. That's all you want to say. So, you know, what do you write inside? Here's what I'd suggest. Or your wife will start looking elsewhere. Motivation. What about when get well soon is not appropriate? Yeah? I've got a friend who's quite seriously ill. Getting well soon would be miraculous. Getting well at all, we're told, is a long shot. But there was nothing for me in the card shop. I had to make my own card in the end. I went with Die with Dignity. He's a funny guy. I think he'll see the funny side.

0: he doesn't, it's not as if I have to avoid him for long.
1: World's best dad.
0: If you want to see your kids again, leave £10,000 in the bins around the back of Dixon's. Congratulations on your results. Negative, who'd have thought? Good luck in your exam. I'm sure it's benign. I know you think that's offensive, but it's not when you compare it to this. I know nothing's happened yet. It's a card on the front. There is a girl throwing her hair back, clearly having a brilliant time. She's 16. It just says, "You're 16." And then inside I've written, "But it's still our little secret. Lots of love, Dad."
2: Amy Schumer.
3: I never got attention from guys, ever. But, you know, then the old story. I finally got the braces off of my legs and... business picked up. But I volunteer every summer at the Special Olympics. Has anybody ever competed? A couple people. No, my sister and I, we go every summer. I love it. It's so great. Because, like, the kids are so sweet. They just think that it's, like, the Olympics. You know? So I have to explain to them, like, no. Like, these don't matter. I know. And it's so hard last summer because they're all like, then why does Michael Phelps look like us? And I'm like, oh! No one knows. No one knows. My sister did something that I'd never heard of before. She fostered a dog. Do you know what that is? It makes sense, but I'd never heard of it. What they do is they say, take this dog, take it home for the weekend. No pressure, no commitment. If you don't like it, we'll just kill it on Monday. And how corrupt with power are you all weekend? You're like, sit. No? Okay. Your funeral. Oh, man. What's your name?
4: Charlie.
3: Oh, cute. Are you circumcised, Charlie? Great job! We're Charlie's mom! Oh, man. And I hear Charlie. You're totally reminding me. I have a new stepbrother, and he's Vietnamese, and he's just so... He's so cute. We play hide and go seek, and I'm always like, there's Charlie all over this place. That's his name, you guys. No, I don't know his name. It's something weird.
5: Love comedy? You've come to the right place. 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
6: Look, I don't want to sound like I'm bragging, but I finished another coloring book this weekend, okay? That's right. And then I wrote Answer Key on it, and I mailed it back to the factory because that's how I roll. But I didn't stop there. I started an organization called the National Association for the Advancement of Colored Books, or NAACP. And I immediately got hate mail from the Ku Klux Crayon. Oh. Did you like that? Did you like that? For I am just a simple joke maker, and I make these jokes for you. I do, and for my mother. Oh, mama, oh, in heaven, I love you. My mama, she made the best. She made the best pizza. With the freshest ingredients, she used the freshest Oreo cookies. She made an Oreo pizza. But for a limited time only. She made one and then she died. I really do have a lady. Actually. In fact, no, you don't have to clap. That's not the point. Don't celebrate my love. The point is, we got married about 3 years ago, and since then we've had like a sore spot what to call each other. Because she doesn't want to use the term wife because of some of the connotations of ownership that hang on the originality of the word. That's fine. She wants to use the term partner. I don't want to use partner. Hear me out. Because to me, partner doesn't express the love and respect I have for this woman to other people. And frankly, I live in San Francisco. And if you use the term partner, it kind of implies a double income. And I'm a comedian. I get paid nachos, everybody. That's how it goes. In fact, anybody who wants to split my paycheck later is, I don't think I can finish it tonight. That's a lot of cheese. That's a lot of cheese.
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1: Married people, make some noise. Now, did you hear how depressing that sounded? Who would ever want to be married with two mothers clapping like that? Let's try it again. Married people, make some noise. Yes. I don't care how your marriage is. If you done found a mother to walk with you day in and day out, you got to be happy about that. One more time, married people, make some noise. Yes. Yes. Okay. Let's see what we're working with. Do we have any newlyweds at all? Newlyweds? What? Right there. That. Stand up if you're newlyweds. So how long y'all been married? A month. Oh.
4: I'm loving every minute of it. I don't know what took me so long.
1: Because you know, as black people, we'll go together for 36 years. Finally get married. You know, all the kids in college now. I'm going to go on and do this. I'm going to go on and make you my wife. That's beautiful for a month and a half. Let's find out where the veterans are. Do we have any veteran married couples who've been married more than 10, 15 years? What we got? What you got, ma'am? 20. Can anybody beat 20? What we got? Can we beat 20? 28, but you're so far back you don't count. A Shemananiah, Seven of Shonda. Should have bought your tickets early. I can barely see you. I'm over outside by the fountain. 28! Who we had right here? We had 24. Where was 24 at? Where was 20? There it was. There, yeah, okay. Stand up, 24, so we can get a look at you. Go. Wait, wait. No, no, no. No? Oh, look at Kirk Franklin. Don't want to stand up with his wife. That ain't really his wife. He been married 24 years. She got a boyfriend. They can't even stand up. They sitting there like hostages now. What did you put your hand up for? I told you keep your thing. Hands down. 24, 28 years. Just, damn, that's beautiful. Just day after day after day of the same mother. Just every time you wake up, just you again. Why don't you go on a vacation or something? If you done found somebody to walk with you every day. See, month and a half, see, sometimes y'all still have arguments and disagreements, but at 24, 26, and 28, these mothers don't even talk to each other no more. Sometimes she just be looking at him, just look at this. He gonna smell that shirt. It smelled like yesterday. Sometimes he be looking at her like, she finna ask me, did this dress make her look fat? I ought to just go on and tell her, I see you naked. Stop blaming it on the dress.
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7: And I think a lot of the reason that there's so much more street-level violence over there is because they don't have guns and they do have free health care. We have no health care and we have all the guns in the world. It makes you think twice before you start throwing punches in a bar over a football game. You even break my tooth. That's like $1,500 out of my pocket. 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Everyone else has health care, but we need health care. 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Have you looked at this horrible? You don't even try. 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If I was in Amsterdam, they'd pay for my amputations because they have free health care. You know what else they have? Bicycles, and they use them.
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20: Now, you guys have been a great crowd tonight. You've gone with me everywhere I've wanted you to go. But you've just been sitting there this whole time thinking, Anthony, this is all well and good. But where are your offensive jokes? Where are your showstoppers, if you will? Well, guys, I save those for the end. I'm gonna tell you all a series of jokes right now that are going to get increasingly more offensive. I like that enthusiasm. Let's see how far it carries. They say it's easy. They say it's easy to make fun of retarded people. But let me tell you guys something, it is not. You have really got to explain it to them. Well, that was the first one. Every night my girlfriend comes home and she brings with her a brand new house plant. She's like, Anthony, we need this. We need to have a house plant. And every night I make her go return it immediately. I say, no way, baby. You can't take care of a house plant. You couldn't even keep your baby alive. Two for two, huh? We just found out my little brother has a peanut allergy. A peanut allergy, which is very serious, I know. But still, I feel like my parents are totally overreacting. They caught me eating a tiny little bag of airline peanuts, and they kicked me out of his funeral.
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0: I think that cell phones are the cigarettes of our generation. I guarantee 30 years from now, our kids are all going to be staring at us like, are you serious, Dad? Are you for real? You guys never had the slightest clue that those things were killing you? They emit radiation. You were holding it up next to your brain for 2 hours out of the day, idiot. The other 8 or 9 hours, you had it in your pocket. But by then, we're addicted. So even though we got a big bump coming out of our head, we're still updating our Facebook status 18 times a day. 30 years from now, your buddy Jerry's still a prick, so he clicks like. We're trying to cut back. We got the BlackBerry patch on. We're chewing the iPhone gum. Still in denial, even though most of our Verizon wireless networks died off. There's only like 3 dudes left back there. They're all sick as hell themselves. Can you hear me? No, not the phone, man. She got a little cold. Hey, 37 G's, right, buddy? A lot of G's in the future.
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23: This is a little game you can play with your friends and family. I hope you do if you don't already play it. Just leave you with it. It's just my family called Joy Whack-A-Mole. What happens is that somebody brings up something that they're really happy about, and then the other person tries to slam it down. My mom is truly the king of this game, though. She's very good. Mom, Amy hit her baby. Oh, that is great news, honey. I mean, it's not the greatest news for the 600,000 kids in foster care in this country, but she wants a fresh one, huh? Jeez. Everybody wants one that looks like them. It's so selfish. I'm doing a show tonight. Oh, sweetie, I have a joke for you. A friend of mine is just a hoot. She said you could use it. And coincidentally, she was in foster care. She had been airlifted out of the Sudan in the late 90s because she had been bearmed and belegged by the Janjaweed, the horseback militia. Anywho, she'd love to do stand-up. She's hilarious, but she can't. And it's really a hospice situation, just a matter of time. But the priest comes in and he asks her, would you like us to light a candle for you in the chapel? Well, she says, sassy as you please, teletyping through her eyelids, well, how many candles you got? Because so many horrible things have happened to her and keep happening. Sweetie, have a good show tonight. What you do is so important.
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24: By now, everybody's supposed to know that when it comes to survival, staying alive, you can't be too picky and choosy about the company you're going to keep. You know, sometimes you have to cooperate with kind of unsavory people. People you don't like, people you don't trust, people you don't respect. The kind of people you might not even invite into your own home. So, for that reason, tonight I'm announcing my intention to cooperate with the United States government. The reason for my decision is a fairly simple one. I mentioned it already. Survival. Okay? And you know how I learned that? Mother Nature. Yeah? First obligation of any organism is to survive. The second is to reproduce. Survival is more important. Okay? Pacifism is a nice idea, but it can get you killed. We're not there yet, folks. Evolution is slow. Smallpox is fast. All right? Now, the government has asked all of us to come up with suggestions and ideas that we might have for helping to fight terrorism. That'll give you an idea how much they have on the shelf, okay? Yeah. And like any good citizen, I'm ready with my suggestions. Now, first of all, overseas, in Afghanistan, I think you have to use the most powerful weapon you have. In this case, chemical warfare of a type never used before. And I'm talking about the Flatulent Airborne Reaction Team. F-A-R-T, fart. Here's what you do. You take thousands of overweight male NFL football fans, okay? Thousands of them. We're going to start with a nucleus of Giants fans and Jets fans. Got to start with that nucleus. Now, it might be necessary to include some Bills fans and Eagles fans too, okay? This is war. You can't be choosy. And Chicago Bears fans, Green Bay Packer fans, guys who eat a lot of bratwurst, okay? And all these guys have to be over 200 pounds. What you do is, for 30 days, you put them on a diet of nothing but cheese, cabbage, and beer, okay? That's all they get for 30 days. For many of these men, this will not be a new diet. You fill them up with cheese and cabbage and beer, and you drop them into Afghanistan, where they commence chemical warfare of the highest order. You send three-man fart squads into every cave and tunnel in Afghanistan. Just send them in there, all right? And then you smoke them out. That's right. Yeah. These good citizens will release horrendous, deadly farts. The kind of fart that comes in handy if you have something that needs welding. The kind of fart that if you let one go at home, 30 minutes later, your plants are all yellow. The kind of fart that after 2 or 3 days, you begin to realize there are no more birds in your neighborhood. A fart that would eat the stitching out of Levi's. Can I get away with one more fart joke here? The kind of fart whereby the Centers for Disease Control declares your pants a level 5 biohazard.
1: I went into the 7-Eleven, and I was at the counter, and I was looking through the stained glass window. Just the glass window. It'd be great if 7-Eleven started using stained glass windows. Just like taquitos rolling and like stained glass and like angelic flies going overhead and recently expired milk. But I was looking through the window at this homeless guy, and I noticed he had a beard, like just like mine. And I was looking at him, I was like, weird how we have the same kind of beard. And then I looked closer, and I realized he was wearing a members-only jacket. It was like a brand new red members-only jacket. The kind I've been looking for like 6 years. And this guy's got one on, and it's spotless. It's like brand new. And as I'm looking at him, he just looks up and locks eyes with me through the window. And I'm like, this is gonna be weird. And he stares at me for like 4 or 5 seconds, and then he just goes, bleh, and just barfs all over himself. Just unloaded. Didn't even lean forward before he barfed, by the way. He just stayed right there. Like thinking about the weather. Like, oh, today's 75 degrees. I wonder if bleh, tomorrow's gonna be any warm. Dude, I need you to react to what just happened, okay? That's important for me as a human. Who doesn't lean forward before you barf? When you're 5, you learn how to do that. When you're 5. At 5 years old, you barf all over yourself and you have this first moment of self-realization. And you're like, this is disgusting what I've done. I'm gross. I'm gross. That's what I am. And then your mom walks by and immediately you notice she has no barf on her. So you're like, hey lady. How you living? And she'll teach you about gravity and how it makes things go straight down every single time. It never doesn't work that way. So if it just little tick up it, short and stout, and just bend over, your barf will all get on the floor and it won't get on your chest. And at 5 years old, you're like, awesome, thank you, lady. I will never forget that information. Or at least I won't until I turn homeless and some Jew is staring at me through a window and I'll barf at him in some sort of weird voodoo ritual. So I left, and as I left, he started coming towards me. So I get my phone. I'm like, oh, we're not gonna do this, right? And I pretend like I'm talking. But then he gets in my way. He goes, can I make a phone call when you're done?
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4: This happened in an old church down south. And it was a reverend, he was preaching, and his deacon was sitting there in the background, sort of catching a few winks. So the deacon looked back at him and said, Deacon White, would you lead us in prayer? Deacon White here. And the Reverend spoke a little loud. He said, Deacon White, will you lead us? Deacon White. And the Reverend looked at him again. He said, Deacon White, will you lead? Deacon White broke up. He said, lead hell, I just dealt. You know, my little boy went to school this morning, came back from Sunday school. And I said, well, what was the Sunday school text about, Rodney? That's his name. And he said, Daddy, the text was about, why worry? Here comes the quilt. I said, why worry? Here comes the quilt. I said, you don't mean that. I said, you mean it was, fear not, the comforter cometh. And a missionary was out in the jungles, and he was trying to teach religion to all the natives and the cannibals in the Wagoni country, and he was captured by one of the head-hunting tribes, and the chief was there, and so the missionary asked to speak to the chief to tell him what he was doing out there in the jungles. And the missionary walked up to the chief and said, Chief, may I ask what course you intend to take with me? Chief said, Buena chi, buena cosa, which in English meant, we gonna eat you after the fish.
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3: I'm just happy they lowered that terror alert from orange to yellow, because I didn't know what the hell to do. What are we supposed to do with these color codes? Does anybody know? Like, you're going to behave any differently. It's orange! I'm going to post office, honey! Cover me! It's yellow! Just yellow today. Cautious. It's yellow. All they're doing is scaring the hell out of people. Making everybody jumpy. You know, they say you shouldn't racial profile, and you really shouldn't. But then they make the color code level orange, high terror alert. I'm profiling everybody. It's human nature. You can't help it. I'm at the store going, all right, the black guy's cool. He's not going to blow himself up. Puerto Rican, he's all right. He's just buying jumper cable. But that Middle Eastern looking cat with the beard and the turban, I don't know if he's buying that clock or setting it down filled with TNT. I know I'm not supposed to think that way, but it's level orange. I'm shaking in my boots. The Islamic community has a responsibility to let us know they're on our side, man. Ease our fears. And I'm not saying you got to throw an I Love America parade, but help us. Put a U.S. flag on your turban or something. How about a T-shirt that says Osama sucks? Give us something. Maybe even a little thumbs up. I'm with you. Baseball. Hot dogs. Apple pie.
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7: Does anybody have this nightmare where you're lying in bed, it's late at night, and you got to go to the bathroom really bad? But the floor is covered with snakes. Mm-mm. I just pee on myself. I'm 38. I could give a damn. I'll wear the rubber pants. And where was this? Down in Florida, wasn't it? Where they found that 30-foot python weighed like 300 pounds? Just living under some guy's house. How do you miss that? Wouldn't your first clue be like, honey, have you seen the dog? Honey? Before I got married, I was on a date one night. This girl had a snake as a pet, a 12-foot boa constrictor. She named it Fluffy. Well, that's just sick in my book. But I didn't know about the snake, and it was our first date. We'd been out drinking. We drank way too much. We get back to her mobile home. Ooh, wish I was making that part up. She shuts the door behind me and gives me one of these. She wasn't real good at it, all right?
6: I'm gonna slip into something a little more comfortable.
7: Okay. Well, I was like, all right. I'll be waiting right here. Well, maybe here. Well, you'll see me. She comes out of the bedroom / kitchen in a negligee and that snake wrapped around her neck. Boy, that'll sober you up. I'm backing out the front door going, no thanks, I can drive. She looks at me and she goes, no, wait, Bill. Fluffy can wrap around us while we make love. I looked at her and said, no, he can't. Because I'll kill him. Okay.
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8: My dad didn't even have a camper. My dad had a used school bus that he converted into a camper. You ever see one of those rolling through here? Kids hiding in back, open to God, nobody sees them. Broke down on the median for weeks at a time while they change a motor. Then to save money, he put a wood stove in the bus. Not bolted down or vented or anything, just red hot and moving at stop signs. Thing would fill with smoke. I smell like beef jerky till I was 18. We look like the Partridge Family caught fire. Think Dad could buy the long bus? No, Dad got a deal on a short bus. Now we look like special campers. Then when you turned 16, you got to use Mom or Dad's car. I got a short yellow bus. You know how hard it is to pick up women in that thing? Hey, baby. Hey, baby, you want a ride? Yeah, it just sucked. And then when I was old enough to drive it, they'd make me take my brothers to hockey practice in the short bus. You two are not wearing them helmets in here.
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22: Dana Gould.
9: People get into relationships and they continue to act as if they're still single. You think, like, it's kind of like I'm still single, but now there's this long list that I can't do. That's not how it is. You are now a couple. It's a totally different organism. You have to think in a completely different way. This will help you. Men, listen to me. Imagine if you only got fruit from one tree. You would take such great care of that tree. You would water it. You would tend to it. You would prune it. You would give it sunlight and nutrients. That tree would never want for anything because it was your only source of nourishment. And women, to us, you are that tree. So shut up. No, don't misunderstand what I'm saying. Hear me out. Trees are very quiet. You go out into the forest, hundreds and thousands of trees, not a peep. You never hear anything.
10: There's a bird on me.
9: No, you'd never hear. If you come at a tree with a chainsaw, all you hear is the chainsaw. Not so with women.
11: This is nice, man. I really like playing at Houston. I must admit it. This makes up for so many gigs I've done, man. You have no idea. And it's because I'm a whore for laughter. I played in Dayton, Ohio last year. Dayton, Ohio! The Wright brothers are from Dayton, Ohio. The Wright brothers invented the aeroplane because they wanted to get out of Dayton. More of an escape route than an advance in technology. I've worked with some weird acts. I toured with a hypnotist one time for a month, a dude who hypnotizes people. Traveled to this guy, lived with this guy, longest month of my life. I'd be talking to this guy 1 minute, next thing I knew I'd be ironing his damn shirt. I love comedians. I don't like weird, freaky acts like ventriloquist. You ever notice, man, the ventriloquist is always his sweetheart? Sweetheart. It's always his little puppet that's a little demon pervert. You ever notice that? Dude comes out all friendly. Hi, everybody. It's a pleasure to be here, and I'd like you to say hello to my friend, Chucky. And then Chucky's like, why don't you jump on my water? And then the guy's always freaked out. Stop it, Chucky. You didn't do this in rehearsal. All right, the doll didn't do that in rehearsal.
10: Weep, weep, creepy weirdo alert.
11: I mean, I know it's got to be to overcome some shyness, man, but could you imagine only being able to talk to women with a puppet on your hand? All right, I'll wear the condom, but the puppet stays.
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19: If your kids watch TV, here's what you should do. Just if you think that's really a good idea to have them watch TV, when next time your kid's watching television, just come up behind them when they don't know you're there and just turn it off without any warning. Just go, watch what happens. They go, yeah, yeah, yeah, yeah. Do you think that's a good sign? Do you think it's a sign that it's healthy for them? That when it's taken away, they go, yeah. Because you've created such a high bar of stimulus that nothing competes. A gorgeous panoramic day with hawks catching mice and flying away. And bears with fish in their teeth. And the kid's like, I want to watch a television! This is nothing! That's what's wrong with our kids. They can't just stand and be a person without... And then the food, we feed them food that tastes like insanity. It's insanity, our food. Do you understand? The difference is you should be able to give a kid an apple and they go, oh, thank you. I love apples. Kids can't even taste. Apples are like paper to them. Because we fill them, we force them to eat. People force their kids to eat fast food. I was in this hamburger, this woman's like just shoving French fries and like, eat it! It's like, Mom, it's salty, it hurts, I can't eat anymore. Shut up, have a soda! We give them MSG, sugar, and caffeine, and weirdly, they react to those chemicals. And so they yell, ah! And then we hit them. What chance does a kid have? We pump the stuff in there. Ah, shut up! Why are you like this? Because I haven't had actual nutrition in 8 years, Mom. I'm dehydrated. Give me water. Pepsi's not water. I'm dying. I have sores on my tongue all the time. Stop hitting me. You're huge. How could you hit me? That's crazy. You're a giant and I can't defend myself.
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3: I just feel like Jim Morrison's like the worst person you could ever meet at a party ever. Just some plunging neckline, leather-panted guy. Like, let me tell you about my experiences on mescaline in the desert. Like, she got super mad at me. This hippie girl was like, don't you say that about Jim Morrison. He's like a god to me. I visited his grave. I was like, first of all, strange thing to say out loud in front of people with opinions. But also, not even a true story. That's not a true story because Jim Morrison doesn't have a grave anymore because of people like her. Because I happen to know the backstory of Jim Morrison's grave, which is this. He used to have a grave. He used to be buried in this famous Parisian cemetery where tons of French luminaries were buried and Oscar Wilde and stuff. But so many annoying hippies went to his grave on pilgrimage to like leave an armpit hair offering or do a hula hoop performance. Or whatever it is that hippies do to honor their dead, that they exhumed his body and moved it to an undisclosed location, to a place where a hippie could never find it, like a shower, underneath a stack of job applications, inside of a good concert. I can't get in. And now it's just this empty space where there used to have been a grave. And she was like, okay, fine, fine, touche. She knew the word touche because she'd been to France. It's like, okay, touche, I didn't go to his grave, but I did go to the space where his grave used to have been, and there was this cat there. There was a cat there. I came at night, the cat was there. Came back the next day, the cat was still there. Do you know what that means? I was like, no, I don't know what that means. What does it mean to you? She said that cat was Jim Morrison.
28: Lives here.
4: Joan Rivers.
6: No, look, single girls always did better than married women. Single girls did perky, boobies up, smile, song, all. They talk a lot with their tongue. Hi, how are you? Minute a woman's married, the whole body goes like, thank God. The boobies at the knees, the legs spread, a shopping bag goes plunk. That's a married woman. And you find yourself at McDonald's on Mother's Day with a corsage going, this is the answer. Oh, don't you hate McDonald's? I read you cannot get a job working there unless you have a skin condition. It is, oh. What do you have, lady? Pucky, pucky, pucky. I'll have a wash and dry. Hey, oh, they all look like Rod Stewart. Aren't rock stars, can we talk here? Aren't rock stars ugly? Rod Stewart, oh, Rod Stewart, he has got acne. I think you could play connect the dots for a year on this man's face. Do you think I'm sexy? Squish, squish, squish, squish. Barry Manilow, a nose. If he was on hard drugs, he could inhale Peru. The one with the lips, the one with the lips, the big lips, the lips, the lips. Mick Jagger, he could French kiss a moose. I have never seen that. He could suck a lemon from here to the Beverly Wilshire Hotel. Oh, shh. He's got childbearing lips. Hey, oh, shh. It doesn't matter, damn it, because a man, as long as he's alive, he can be rich, he can be poor, he can be clean, he can be dirty. He is a catch. That's why you're single. Remember, you have a limited amount of time. You're a woman. A man is not going to marry you. This, he's going to be around until he's 98. We have an extra man. Bring him along. He's 98. Bring him, bring him. He's dead. We'll prop him. Bring him. Oh, sure. Because they're double standards even today. Oh, look at the room suddenly so quiet. Oh, come on. There are still double standards. A man can sleep around and sleep around. Nobody asks any question. A woman, you make 19, 20 mistakes. Right away, you're a tramp. Oh, shit.
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7: There's this big fat woman sitting there. She's blobular. Okay? She's about 45, 50 stone. No, she's about 20 stone. and she sat there cross-legged eating a packed lunch, okay? She's in this like big white graying sort of t-shirt and and wearing leggings. No, don't wear leggings if you're that shape, okay? It looked like someone had painted the bottom of an egg black, right? And she'd made no effort. She had lank, greasy hair, and she'd eaten her nails, I think. I'll tell you what she looked like. This might not mean anything to you, but they're the bane of my life. She looked like an autograph hunter. Now, these people are the Epsilon Miners of society.

0: flowers and she loves you, and it's a beautiful thing. If you can find that, cool. I just, for me, it's hard for me. And, you know, I work hard. And guys feel like, who are we to deprive women of this? And I grew up in a house full of women, so I understand how you think, like, better than my male counterparts. Yeah, you grew up in a house full of women, you have to do everything that they do. Yeah, I was a Girl Scout. I had to go to camp. I had to sell cookies. Selling cookies were easy, just smug. So, like, crack. You could save Girl Scout cookies and sell them in the off season for $5 more. They sell like crack. I had a little wagon. I was like, I'm getting these Jordans. I am getting these Jordans. I got them. You grow up in a house full of women, God fixes it to when women live together, the cycles cycle at the same time. That's some rough weeks growing up. You're not gonna get any sympathy that week. No, they don't care about your feelings that week. We go to the grocery store, my mom would just flash. I was like, oh, they're doing it again. They're on their periods. It's just, we'd be in the middle of the grocery aisle, and she'd be like, get to the side! She's like, people are trying to get by. And I didn't understand, because I was a child, and now that I'm older, when I go to Whole Foods or Trader Joe's, and I see people standing in the aisle, I'm like, look, bad parenting, just bad parenting. I just want to run and tap them. Did your mom not love you? You have to get out of the way. I'm trying to get some asparagus and you are in the way. Now, I'm sorry. Now, walk it off.
1: Russell Peters.
2: You know, you'll notice when you're walking around any major city now, and I notice this here even in England, which is ironic, that you find less and less people speaking English nowadays. Like even in America, I walk through any major city and I hear people speaking every other language but English. I know words in other people's languages, I know phrases, I know how to say certain things, but I can't speak anything from top to bottom other than English. And which, you know, like if I was to talk to you, if I was to start speaking Punjabi to you, I know enough to start a conversation, but then if you replied, I would just go, yeah, right? Like, that's why I've created my own language. I'd be like, oh, kya hala jindo, oh, TikTok, to see. I'm like, but. That's what I would do, that's all I do. I've created my own language, it's called but. And then, you know, with Indian people, because we have so many dialects, they may just think, oh, I don't know that dialect of, what is, kya, but. What I like to do is I like to listen to people speak another language, and then I play this game where I try to figure out what language it is. I stare at them every now and then and smile like I know what they're saying. You should see how paranoid people get. I'm sitting in this cafe, there's these people behind me, and all I hear is, Ashfluben, Vahaben, Vashuben, Vafleben, Krishlaben, Vahuben, and I look and I'm gonna go, and they were like, we must move. This man speaks Latvian. Damn you, Rosetta Stone. But I always listen for like the one key word in English, you know? You ever do that? Hear somebody speaking another language and you listen for the one key word in English and then you try and piece together what they're talking about. But the funny thing is you'll hear a word that sounds like an English word but it won't mean the same thing to them. Like you'll be like, Schlubben, wir haben to go in this shopping mall. And you're like, aha! They're going to a shopping mall. But then you find out that shopping mall means bread to them or something, you know? But Indians make up words all the time. They end up in our vernacular forever. Susu is one of those words because Indians make up words based on the sounds they hear. That's where Susu came from. What's he doing? Susu. Ah, Susu. There's all kinds of words that are made up that we all know. What's the Indian word for firecracker? Fataka. See, that's not a word. That's the noise they make. Fataka. That's it. That's the noise. If my mom sees two people whispering, she'll go, look, son, they're doing kuspus. The hell is kuspus? You know, kuspus. The Indian word for flip-flops is chappals. But the nickname, Chatpat.

0: You know why? Because when you walk in, they go, chuck, buck, chuck, buck, chuck, buck, chuck, buck. When I was in India, they have these three-wheeler taxis. And I was with my cousin. I go, hey, should I call a taxi? She goes, no, I will. Oi! Farfadia! What? Farfadia! That's the noise they make. Farfadia, farfadia, farfadia, farfadia, farfadia.
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2: Women have come from some other planet, beyond the shadow of a doubt. How could it be possible that women have come from another planet and we don't know about it? Because they are conducting secret meetings in a place we've long suspected, the woman's public restroom. And again, I can prove this logically. That's why they disappear with 20 women to do something that it only takes one person to do. If you got all the way in, you'd see the whole operation. Fax machines, telephones, satellite dishes. The cure for baldness and God knows what else. And that's why, if you notice, the security is extremely tight in the woman's bathroom. Women are allowed in the guy's bathroom anytime they want. We have nothing to hide. Every once in a while, a woman will get drunk and wander into the guy's toilet. What happens? A hero's welcome. You never saw a happier group of guys as when a drunken woman wanders into their toilet by mistake. Every once in a while, a woman walks in like, oh, gee, guys, I didn't realize. Every guy in the bathroom is like, hey, how you doing? Come on in, join us, for God's sake. I can't show you around right now. I'll get you somebody. Bob? Hey, Bob. Bob, come on out of here. Bob comes out with his pants still. Hey, how you doing? Guys, look at this. 20 guys. But, did you ever walk in the ladies' room by mistake?
3: Good luck.
2: You get about 2 inches in there, you go, oh, gee, girls, I didn't realize. Rapist, pervert. Who the hell was on watch? What the hell is wrong with you people? Get him out of here.
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5: My cousin Darwish actually got into a little bit of a tiff with Kanye. And, you know, Darwish is like 18 years old, so he just started listening to music. And, he would always IM me about new bands he'd heard of or whatever, and one time he's like, Aziz, have you ever heard of Kanye West? That song Amazing? It's amazing! And he's like, are there any other good rappers I should listen to? I was like, oh, you ever listen to any Wu-Tang Clan? He's like, no, but I've heard of him. He raps a lot about karate, right? And I was like, not exactly. And so I copied that conversation and emailed it to Kanye, and he responded back right away. He goes, wow, new fans, yay, more people that don't hate me. That's how his emails sound to me. And then a little bit later, I get another IM for Darwish. He's like, Aziz, that Kanye song, Flashing Lights, that's a ripoff of a Neo track. Kanye stole that beat. And I was like, really? He's like, yeah, what's Kanye's email? I was like, you're really gonna email him? And he goes, I don't know, it's pretty messed up. And so I was like, I'll email him for you. And so I send that conversation to him. I was like, Darwish is accusing you of jacking beats, homie. And then he responds back right away. He goes, no, that song came out afterwards. And I showed that to Darwish, and you know, Darwish apologized, and you know, I just pasted all his conversations on my website. And then the next day, I went on Kanye's blog, and I saw this. Kanye West versus Darwish. That's my cousin Darwish. So I called up Darwish, and I'm like, hey, Darwish, have you been on Kanye's website before? He's like, no, he's got a website? Keep in mind, Darwish is not like the hugest Kanye West fan right now. And I was like, have you been on his website? He's like, no. I was like, go on there right now. And he goes on there, and he goes, what? I gotta go change my Facebook status. Click.
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22: So hard to drive and be compassionate and loving, because the way people drive is just enough to... I'm telling you. I was behind somebody. They were going so slow, I could have gotten out of my car and walked around and going, sorry to have to pass you, but you're going a little too slow. You know? Anyway, so I went to go around them to give them that I hate you look. How else are they going to learn? Yeah. Right? Yeah. It's up to us. And so I went to go around them, and it was a nun. Can you believe that? Yeah, I was like, why don't you take a vow not to drive? Drop it like a bad habit, you know? Come back to the loving place and... again, praying to where I would be led, and then I see a health food store just right there, appears right before my eyes, and I thought, well, that seems spiritual. I've never been in a health food store before, you know? I don't know if you've been in a health food store, but hey, if this is healthy, sorry, don't want to be it. Oh, I aspire to be you, uh-huh, yeah. They're so proud of themselves, too. Guess how old I am? I don't know. Guess how old I am? 30? I'm 16, but the point is, I've never had dairy. Okay, whatever. Oh, they think they know it all. Let me see your tongue. What? Let me see your tongue. Ah. Oh, you're full of toxins. I said, you're full of toxins. What a stupid thing to say to me. I needed a herb for something inside of me, like a spleen or something that's inside, because something needed something because of something that happened. And so they do this thing called kinesiology. They put the herbs in your hand, and if your arm goes down, you need that, which is so stupid. It sounds stupid, but yeah. But it's not. It works, I tell you what, because last week I was in Gucci, and I had a sweater in my hand, and it went right down.
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23: 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Stop using lint brushes. If you wet them, they're no good anymore. 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Drop mustard packets on the floor, wipe them up. Drop ketchup packets on the floor, wipe them up. What type of dog do you have? Do you have a miniature pincher, a Doberman pincher, a Schnauzer, any type of dog? It'll wipe messes off the floor. 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If you didn't have a ShamWow, it gets right into the floorboards. Oh my God, we have to sell the house and move. 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Drop McDonald's food on the floor, wipe it up. Drop Burger King on the floor, wipe it up. 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
0: Have you guys flown since 11/9? I'm European. It's not fun to fly, I tell you. I have one of those cell phones with the earpiece that hangs straight down. So when you talk, you look like you're crazy. Everybody eavesdrops in your conversation. They don't want to, they're forced to because you project right out of the air. So when I get a phone call at the airport, I'll admit it. I like to have a little fun. Go ahead. Gate 47 is completely clear. People notice in a hurry. Honey, something's going on. That guy has a wire hanging down. Maybe we shouldn't be standing right. Stand down, blue team. Stand down, blue team. Honey, there is a sting going on here at the airport. I am not feeling safe. Please, let's move. Stand down, blue team. Don't. Hold on, the suspect's approaching. He's in a business suit with the briefcase. I repeat, the briefcase is in his hand. And I find some random businessman. I run. I just beat the crap out of him. And everybody starts clapping. Thank you for making our airways safe. And then I go get on my plane. And that guy's just got a weird story to tell for the rest of his life. Yeah, he's like, I'm never going back to Los Angeles again. I was at the airport a couple days ago, and this guy came out of nowhere, and he just beat me up. And everybody just clapped. What is wrong with those people?
2: Well, I'll tell you, the restaurants give me the most trouble, the real classy ones, you know? I took my wife out a few weeks ago. I wanted to show her a good time. I took her to a French restaurant over the east side. You know? Didn't work out at all. I mean, these classy restaurants, someone is always looking for you to give something, you know? As soon as I sat down, a guy came over with a violin. I mean, I was hungry. I had to sit there and listen to Musetta's waltz. You know, I couldn't figure out who my waiter was. You know, one guy took my order. Another guy wheeled it out. Another guy served it. And another guy... Well, he just kept putting down butter. And the whole meal, I couldn't relax. They all kept hanging around watching me. Every time I looked up, one of them leaped at me. Yes, sir. I said, I don't want nothing. I'm just looking. What do you want from me, huh? And on the way out, they're all waiting for me and smiling, you know. The guy who wheeled it out was smiling. The guy who served it was smiling. The guy with the butter was smiling. And Musetta's waltz was there too. Him, I wanted to walk right by, you know. I mean, I didn't ask for no violin. My wife said it isn't right. She got to give him something, you know. So I booked him at a bar mitzvah.
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3: Well, ladies and gentlemen, it is time to launch into the material. I'm not any happier about it than you are. I like scary movies because I think we all like to be scared. That's not true, but that is something that dumb actors say when they go on talk shows to promote their scary movie. Like, why did you take this role? Well, I think because we all like to be scared. No, we do not. We do not. Do you know why? It's scary. That's why nobody likes it. If you walk down the street, somebody sticks a gun in your face, your reaction is not, this is awesome! What a roller coaster ride I am on right now with this experience. What a thrill and a chill. But there is a moment in any scary movie that will get me every single time. And it's the moment where you have your hero, right? He's the only guy that is doing anything about these werewolves or whatever. He is having a hell of a time. There's a break in the action. He finds himself in some building or other. He goes into the bathroom. All he wants to do is just splash some cold water on his face, right? Get a little, you know, refresh himself a little bit. He's not done fighting the monsters. So, same every time. Turns on the water, and then he looks in the mirror first, as if to say, it's you and me, buddy. It is nuts out there. Tell you what, old friend, why don't we treat ourselves to a little cold water on the face? I bet that'll make things seem a lot less bleak. So he goes down and he splashes water on his face and then he comes back up. Hideous monster in the mirror! Gets me every single time. And I know that it's coming too. Like, as soon as I see the sink, I'm like, oh, here we go. It's gonna happen. But then recently I realized I don't have to be scared of this anymore because my bathroom is too small for this to realistically happen. And in order for a monster to get the drop on me, the phrase excuse me would have to be used.
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6: I can speak with some authority when I tell you what men my age like. And I see a lot of young people in the crowd here tonight, and I can already feel the bubbling, welling up volcano of resentment coming in my direction. I can already smell the telltale sulfurous smoke wafting toward me. Grandfather, is this going to be another one of your olden-timey stories about the days of yore? What was it like when iPods were powered by steam, Grandpapa? Who was Frampton? Why did he die? How come he came alive, Grandfather? Let me tell you something. I only know two things. Okay, I only know one thing. And that's that it might happen that you will one day be as old as I. Uh-huh. And at that point, you will find yourself behind the wheel of a large automobile. And that vehicle will be a Volvo. That's right, Volvo. No, it won't, Grandfather. I'm a looting, shooting gangster. Forever shall I be in my hoopty, hoo-banging, and skeeting at all the fly hoes, smoking blunts and kicking jams. I've got a piercing, Grandfather. You'll be in that, Volvo. Fast food wrappers all over the floor. Baby seat up turned in the back. Driving along, bobbing your head to the jams on the satellite radio. Except it won't be satellite radio by then. By then, everyone will have a silicon V-chip implanted in their anus. So you'll be able to just dip into the global uvulating wetware and catch the beat wherever you are. I'm switching to Stern. And that music that you'll be listening to will be Chardin. Yeah. You heard me, Chardin. After the age of 40, Chardin rocks. You'll find yourself buying CDs again. You'll be in the CD store going, Steely Dan. driving that car. Your love is king. I crown you in the heart. Your love is... Get out of my way, I got kids in the back! Your love is king. And at that moment, you will experience epiphany. Your mind will race back to this date some 20 years hither, and you'll go, damn you to hell, Greg Proops. How dare you be so prescient about my future? Your deadly accuracy was like Proopstradamus. There are men my age in the crowd. I see you. I can smell your testosterone. They will not laugh at the verisimilitude of what I'm about to put down. They will simply nod in sage affirmation at the veracity of my uncanny remarks. Arms folded across their male breasts while their life partner punches them in the shoulder in recognition of each foible. This is what being in a relationship is.
5: I'm not making fun of gay people. I have a lot of gay friends. I love gay people. I grew up in San Francisco. It's like a rule. Right? It is. It's a rule in San Francisco. When you turn 18, you get 3 gay friends in a Prius. It's just how we get down. Everyone should have at least 1 gay friend. It's very important. They're sometimes better than straight friends, you know? And first of all, it doesn't matter if it's a gay guy or lesbian. You know, either one is perfectly fine. The gay men are more fun, but the lesbians are more useful. So, you know, if you need to whip up a vegan meal, you know, or, you know, have a tire changed or spay and neuter your cat, the lesbians are down. And then your gay male friend will do your hair and get you laid. It's all good. It's all very, very good. And the reason that everyone should have at least 1 gay friend is that they're very good friends. They're very honest people. They'll tell you the truth a lot of times when your straight friends won't. And the reason is that gay people had to lie so much in their lives. You know, before they came out, they had to tell so many lies that when they finally come out, they never lie again. Ever. And it was really exciting because I had a friend come out to me really, really recently, and it was awesome because we knew it was just such a big day for him and his life was never going to be the same. And it was really exciting because we had all known he was gay for like 1 million years. Do you have that friend who's like just acting straight and it's really not working at all? But he came out to a big group of people at one time, and we were all so happy for him. You know, it was such a cathartic moment, and you just knew he was never going to lie after that day. He goes, okay, I have an announcement. All right, I'm gay, okay? I'm gay. And you are an idiot, you are a drunk, and sleeping with all those men is not going to replace the love of your absentee father. Woo! I'm free! I'm a free man! And that's why your gay friend is such an important friend, because they will always tell you the truth, even when your straight friends lie. And straight friends lie to each other all the time. They do it for different reasons. Like, straight men, you lie to each other because you think it's funny. You'll be out at the club with a bunch of your male friends, you know what I mean? And you'll be like, oh no, dude, you're not drunk. She is unbelievably hot. You better get on that right now. Then as soon as you turn around, everybody's got their cell phone cameras out. I'm gonna put this on my Facebook page. Joey made out with a dude. Now women, we lie because we want to be nice, right? That's why your girlfriends would never tell you the truth. You'd be like, I don't know, do these pants make my ass look fat? No, sweetie. It looks cute. Looks like a big muffin. Muffin booty. Your gay friend would be like, bitch, your ass looks like a bag of grapefruits in them jeans. You need to wrap a sweatshirt around that because that is not working at all. Cover that up.
7: And now I'm a single dad. I hang out with guys that don't have kids. My friend who doesn't have kids, he always comes over to my house and tell me how to raise my kids. One day he came over, he said, hey, Ken, why don't you have pictures of your kids hanging up on the wall? I said, because I already know what the hell they look like. I said, I don't need to see their ass twice. He said, no, you hang up pictures for the memories. I was like, memories? I pay $1,000 a month child support. Damn it, they would not be forgotten. Yes, sir, $1,000 a month. But because of that, I want to kill my ex-wife. I do, I want to kill her, but I can't. Do you know why I will not kill my ex-wife? because I don't want full custody of my kids, man. Saying, I got things to do. I don't need to be hanging out with their ass all day. You bet I've been with your mom anyway, am I right, mom? If you live with mom, you'll get a hot meal, gonna get a hot bath. If you live with daddy, you get Pop-Tarts and Benadryl. Put him to sleep, put him to sleep. I had to get divorced, man. My ex-wife was too manly for me. This your lady right here? That's your lady, man? Is she an independent woman? You gotta break up with her, ain't gonna work. My ex-wife was independent. I couldn't deal with that, man. She was independent, man. Like, she could change her own oil. She could change her own tires. And during sex, she wanted to be a big prisoner to take little prisoner. I had to be little prisoner. Like, hey, hey, hey! No more pleasure parties for you. I actually like being a dad. I love being a dad, man. I actually did something admirable, people. I actually adopted a kid. Clap it up, I adopted a kid. Man. Yeah. I let my niece from North Carolina come live with me because she kept getting into a lot of trouble. I said, you come live with your uncle, man. You're getting in so much trouble, man. And I realized this, raising a teenager is ridiculous, man. I didn't know there's so much things you have to do with raising a teenager. I didn't know how to do this. So I went to my friend who, like I said, doesn't have any kids. And you know what he told me? I had to buy a gun because she's going to start dating and she brings her boyfriend over. I show the kid the gun and it's supposed to scare him off. And I did. Is that true, sir? So I did that. I went out and bought a shotgun because I want this kid to be scared when he comes to my house. And my niece brought her boyfriend over and I showed him my gun collection. He took me to the car, popped the trunk, showed me his gun collection. I said, you can have the bitch. She ain't my real daughter anyway.
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21: It's all about her, fellas. Say yes to everything. Everything. Everything you could afford, say yes to. Just say yes. Before she even gets it out of her mouth. Honey, can, yes. Honey, I want a yes. Honey, how about yes? Let's get a stamp. Yes, yes, yes, yes, yes, yes, yes. Another thing, fellas, don't argue. You cannot win. You cannot beat a woman in an argument. It's impossible. You will not win. Because men, we are handicapped when it comes to arguing. Because we have a need to make sense. Because she's not in it for sense. She's in it for distance and irritation. That's right. And like I said, try your best to make her happy. Try your best. But here's one thing nobody tells you. You can't make a woman happy. It's impossible. I've never met a happy woman in my life. Women always complaining about something. Women like to complain. Oh, he don't even know I know, but I'm gonna get his ass on next month. They like complaining. They love it. No matter what you do, she'll be mad. Your woman is mad at you. If you work all the time, well, you work all the time, you ain't never home. You always leaving me. I hate this. If you home all the time, why you all up under me? Let me get some room to breathe. Damn, stop sweating me. I hate this. If you make more money than her, I want to make decisions too. You ain't my daddy. I don't need you to take care of me. I hate this. If she makes more money than you, you broke my life. You never have no money. I don't want to make all these decisions. I need to be taken care of. I hate this. I can't take it. And the number one reason your woman's always mad, fellas, the number one reason your woman is pissed because you ain't her first choice. Fellas, you ever catch your woman just looking at you but not saying nothing? In her mind, she's thinking, how did I end up with this ugly mother? Oh, Lord, ugly and stupid. I had a good man and I blew it. Damn, Lord, kill my man. Kill him, please. Kill him while I still look good enough to get something new. Please kill this mother now. Strike him. Strike him. If you out there, Lord, strike this mother dead.
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10: I've had a few close calls with death. I really have. I was carjacked about a month and a half ago now, and I had a rental car. And sometimes I did the most foolish things. The guy gets into the car with me and tried to carjack me. And I said to him, I said, you don't understand. I have a deal with Hertz that I would be the only driver. I said, if you want the car, I could take you back to Hertz Rental and we could sign you up as an additional driver slash carjacker. But he said it seemed like too much work. And I agreed with him and he left. But yeah, I've had some close calls. I choked on a candy when I was a kid, and ever since then, I've been paranoid about choking on things. I won't even eat an artichoke, because it has the name choke in the word, you know? But even like Cheerios, I cut up my Cheerios today, because I don't want any chance of choking. Even though there's a hole in the middle, you know, still something could happen, you know? I had to have an endoscopy, you know what those are? We swallow this camera. It's modern technology. They make you swallow a camera. They don't make you, you know, but you agree to it. And it's like the size of a prenatal vitamin, which I've been taking for the last couple of weeks, by the way. But it's got like a flash going off every like 2 seconds, and it goes all the way through, you know, down your tummy. I'm not a doctor, I don't know the terms. Out the poop chute, you know? And I'm hoping that it's disposable, because you don't want to have to get that and bring it back. No, I had no idea how this thing worked. You know, I didn't know if you'd swallow it, and then what, do you go to CVS Pharmacy like every 2 hours and hook your butt up to the USB port? You know, I'll be 1 minute. I don't know how it works, but I just know that there's no way I'm going to swallow this thing. There's no way I'm going to get that down. And he made the appointment for 2 weeks later. So, of course, you know, when you got an appointment 2 weeks later, your mind starts to play games on you. I'm telling people, I said, you should see this thing. It's the size of a harmonica. It's huge. It's huge. And then, like, 2 weeks later, I'm thinking, oh, the thing was like the size of a melon. There's no way that's going down. And then I get to the doctor's office, and he's not even there. He doesn't need to be there. Just the receptionist is there. And she says, she brings it out. She came out with a purse. I thought that was the case for the camera, you know. And also I'm thinking, did that thing have a tripod on it? Because if this tripod, it's not going to go down very easily. And then I'm thinking, well, maybe the guy works for TMZ. That's not going to be good. Anyway, she brings it out and she with a glass of water. And I said, do you know the Heimlich maneuver? And she said, don't worry, no one's ever choked on one of these things. I said, no, seriously. I mean, I'm not good at swallowing things like that. You gotta like, she goes, no one's ever choked on one of these. So, you know, I swallowed it. Of course, I swallowed it, but I was just gonna imagine if I did start choking on it, the last picture would have been of her like panicking. Oh no, oh no, oh,
11: George no. Carlin.
12: And you know, in this country now, there are a lot of people who want to expand the death penalty to include drug dealers. This is really stupid. Drug dealers aren't afraid to die. They're already killing each other every day on the streets by the hundreds. Drive-bys, gang shootings, they're not afraid to die. Death penalty doesn't mean anything unless you use it on people who are afraid to die. Like the bankers who launder the drug money. The bankers who launder the drug money. If you want to slow down that drug traffic, you got to start executing a few of these bankers. White, middle-class, Republican bankers. And I'm not talking about soft American executions like lethal injection. I'm talking about crucifixion, folks. Let's bring back crucifixion, a form of capital punishment that Christians and Jews of America can really appreciate. And I'd go a little further. I'd crucify people upside down. Like St. Peter, feet up, head down, and naked. I'd have naked upside down crucifixions on TV once a week at halftime of the Monday night football game. Halftime. Monday night. The Monday night crucifixions. You'd have people tuning in don't even care about football. Wouldn't you like to hear Dan Dierdorf explain why the nails have to go in at a certain angle? And I'll guarantee you one thing, you start executing, you start nailing one white banker per week to a big wooden cross on national TV, you're going to see that drug traffic begin to slow down pretty quick. You won't even be able to buy drugs in schools and prisons anymore. Now, I don't care about capital punishment one way or another, because I know it doesn't do anything. It doesn't do anything except maybe satisfy a kind of biblical need for revenge. You know, if you read the Bible, you see that it's full of retribution and revenge. So really, capital punishment is kind of a religious ritual. It's a purification rite. It's a modern sacrament. And as long as that's true, I say, let's liven it up a little. I honestly believe if you make the death penalty a little more entertaining and learn to market it correctly, you just might be able to raise enough money to balance the stupid budget. Balance the stupid budget.
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11: I used to have a futon. Anyone ever make that mistake? It's like sleeping on a grill. Never enough foo in the top. It's a couch that turns into a bed. The most disappointing transformer of all. You ever try and move a futon? It's impossible. You always end up folding it in half and dragging it around like it's an 800-pound taco. You're like, argh. I did some research. You know what they fill futons with? Hatred. The only thing more uncomfortable than the futon is the beanbag chair. Has anyone ever sat in a beanbag chair and thought, oh, this was a good decision? You're always like, how do I get out of this? What do I, scissor kick or something? Now, how do you sit in a beanbag chair without looking like you have a drinking problem? They gotta get this one in rehab. Who even came up with that? Hey, you know, people love sitting on beans. Not really, but go ahead. Well, it'll be a big bag filled with beans. And we make the bag vinyl, so when you were wearing shorts, it would stick to your legs. Do you even work here?
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13: I'm a big fan of all kinds of announcers and voiceover artists. I loved watching wrestling as a kid for many reasons. Speaking as a gay man, I think we just like wrestling a little bit more than everybody else. In fact, wrestling taken to its logical conclusion. Because if you had any doubts about what was going on when Ravishing Rick Rude was standing over a man he just conquered, looking a lot like Freddie Mercury, but with muscles. Woo! Yeah! If you didn't know what was going on, Jesse Ventura would be there at ringside narrating it. Look at that body, McMahon. There he is right now. That's a perfect physique. I want that body. And then they would start tugging on him on his feather boa. Like, Jesse, what are you doing? Shut up. He's a dominant male specimen, and I want his body. And then they would swarm the ring with bikini girls to cover Ravishing Rick Rude like Secret Service agents to get him out of there just so Jesse Ventura didn't pop one on national television.
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2: I don't like traveling in general. Anybody here from like another country? Did you travel here? Yeah, where are you from?
3: England.
2: I mean, you know, good for you. I've never been there. I don't know if that's good or bad, but is it nice?
3: It's all right. You're not missing much.
2: I'm not missing much? That's what I figure. I got offered work there last year. The guy's like, you want to do some shows in England? And I was like, no. And he was like, why not? I'm like, country sucks. And he's like, have you ever been? I was like, no, I've never been there. But here's the thing. I've been there in my head. In my head, I've traveled the whole globe. And it all sucks. Like, I've never been there, but in my head. Tell me if I'm close, all right? You live there. So you tell me if I'm close. This is England in my head. Cobblestone roads. Foggy, dreary, rains a lot. There's live dragons flying around the sky. And they're shooting like a Godzilla-like fire, like a blue kind of fire at them. And there's an old lady with a blanket and a shawl, right? And she's holding a baby, and she's running for her life from these dragons. Am I close? I nailed it. My grandmother wanted to go to Israel last year. She's like, you want to go to Israel? I was like, Grandmom, are you retarded? Israel? Are you crazy? Do you know what Israel's like in my head? I'll tell you. Sand floor. There's nothing there. There's a McDonald's in the distance, but I'm fat and that's probably a mirage. That's what I would see. There's an old lady with a blanket and a shawl holding a baby. Same chick from England, except this time she's walking a camel. And this camel has a lot of boxes on his back. And then a Jeep pulls up and like shoots the old lady. And the camel's got to walk with all that forever by himself and raise that baby. And I'm not going.
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5: Yeah. That's a good crowd right there. That is a way to ensure presence on the CD. This is going to be out in the future, so I don't even know if it's a CD to whoever's listening in the future right now. Depending on how young they are, they don't even know what life was like at this point. If you're in the future, we had fewer robots than you guys had. Spaceships were not as readily available as they are for you. I don't watch sports as much as I used to because I'm always disappointed. I'd rather see the actual animals fighting than the teams with those names. Colts versus Bears. Yeah. See some horses and bears fighting, all right. Wizards versus Heat. Awesome. Magic versus Jazz. That's a little too gay for me. I think I'm gonna pass on that one. I don't wanna see Jazz fighting anything. Calm down, Jazz, see if he does it. These chords are getting very dissonant. I'm really weird with that 13 chord right there. He's up on the magic. I don't know how to do magic, but I did turn a yoga mat into just a mat. Just a rolled up mat. Shazam. Inflexible.
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4: I saw my kids while they was in the ballet. It was terrible, but I love them, man. They make your heart cry, right, when you watch your kids. Right? My kids was looking for me in the audience to be dancing. My children, they handle the dogs well. They call them and slap them in the head, pull their ears like that. My kids get away with all that, just be poking them in the eye. And they be going, oh, don't do that. Don't you love when you ask your kids something and they start lying? You know, when they're real little, you know they're lying, you know. Say, who broke that? Huh? Who broke that? I'm gonna tell you, okay? Okay. I'm gonna tell you, okay? I'm not gonna get no spanking, right?

0: had a refrigerator was in there. Then the grocery boy was in there. That's what happened. You know what happened? Yesterday when the man came with the refrigerator, well, they had to change the door, right? Well, they put it a little too close to the, little too close like that. So when I opened the door like that, it fell down just a little bit. And it wasn't broke all the way so much. I took a little, when it fell down like that. Then, what I was trying to do, okay? I had it like this. I was putting it up like that, and it fell over and broke like that. Okay? I said, yeah, okay, you can tell that one.
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3: Yeah, so I got a lot of black friends. I have like over 20. Now it's like up almost 30. No, I got a lot of black friends. Here's the thing about my black friends. My black friends can relax in a way that my white friends can't. White people, we're not very good at relaxing. You know why? I figured it out. Because we're always worried about the rules and who's breaking the rules. The other thing about being white, you got to admit it, we got tattletale in our DNA. We got snitch in our blood, white people. I'll be in a nightclub with my black friends. It'll be packed. Everybody's drinking, dancing, laughing, having a great time. I'm trying to fit in. Like, there must be 350 people in here right now. I wonder what the fire marshal would have to say about that. White people love the rules so much that we will go on police ride-alongs for fun. Have any idea how white that is? You ever try to explain that to black people? Like, yeah, I call the precinct. I say, hey, this is Neil. I'm white, and I like to go for a ride-along. They send over a squad car. I get in the back seat, which is fun for me, because what other opportunity would I have to do that? White people, we love the rules. And we should, white people. We made them. Native Americans had their rules. We're like, no, thank you. Brought our own. Some rules are really obvious, white people. Man, you know what the most obvious white rule of all time is? No loitering. You know what black people call loitering? Chilling. That's correct. But white people tried it. They were like, all right, let's see about this chilling here. Let's try this out. No, we've got to outlaw that. I don't like that one bit. Far too relaxing. We're not making a profit. We're not invading anything. I don't like it.
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4: Some of the happiest moments in my life actually are when I'm performing. It's a bit therapeutic for me. However, saying that, if I had a crock pot full of green bean casserole back at my house, none of you would have seen me tonight. I know it's weird, and I wish I was making it up. I'm not. Somewhere in my brain, I honestly believe that green bean casserole was invented in the heavens and sent down here to make sure that I smile on a cloudy day. And my mother was given the gift to make it correctly, because she uses whole cut green beans, not French cut. That's disgusting. It is. You don't run a green bean through a cheese grater. What the hell's the matter with you? You have way too much time on your hands, Pepe. Stop shaving down green beans. Start shaving down your women. I'm okay to say that. I hooked up with a French-Canadian woman in 2000 at a music festival. Remember? Chewbacca? We were partying. Everything was awesome. And guys, if you're going to do that, that's something you got to be real careful doing if you don't understand anything about their culture, because it can be a bit shocking when it comes out. Everything was snapping. It was a good time. So we went back to Chewie's tent. So we were in the tent, and she got her shirt off, and I got excited. But then as she got closer to me, the moonlight hit just right, and I went, this is going to be, what is that? What is that? And ladies, I'm not shallow. You got a 5-day prickly porcupine action going on. Hey, shine on, you crazy diamond.

0: I'm good with it. Maybe I like it. Who knows? But that's not what this was. I saw a family of woodland creatures living in that thing. And I know they had been there a while. I saw a mailbox. And the flag was up.
1: It's hard to be in love as a man, right? Nobody tells us anything. A woman always wants to talk to you about your emotion. We don't have any emotions. They're buried deep down beneath beer and cake. So you girls got to be patient. You're dealing with a moron. Our fathers don't even talk to us about love. Right, guys, your dad talked to you about love?
2: No.
1: No, you know what my dad said? That's your pecker. Don't pull it out in public. Okay, let's go. Let's go. We're good. Nobody gets excited for us when we fall in love. If there's three guys, one of them falls in love, the other two treat him like he's got a terminal disease.
3: Sorry to hear it, bro. When did it happen?
1: You didn't drink out of my beer, did you? I don't want to... There's four women, one of them falls in love, the other three go crazy. What's he like? What's he do? What color eyes does he have? Met his mother? Can you be quiet together? Can you laugh together when you want to have a baby? Let's take time off of work when you want to go back to work. They get out a Viking horn to let the rest of the tribe know they've made another kill. The tribe has spoken. I tease my wife, but I know there's days I'm not allowed to tease her. You know those days. That estrogen's running a little bit high. Them eyes are open wider than they should be. She's swaying and she ain't got a baby. That's a dangerous animal you're dealing with right there. But my wife will get up some days and go, nothing is funny today. Nothing. You got a special blend of crazy going this morning, huh? You mess with a woman on PMS, that's like playing emotional Jeopardy. You just want to come in the house and go, I think, what did I do for $1,000? I haven't talked to my wife in 7 years. I mean, I've taken some orders. I just haven't talked to her. So my little rugrat moved in, stole my girl. He owns her. That's his woman. He knows it, man. If there's a fire and it's him or me, I'd burn like a pork chop, man. I'm done. I'm done. There's no mistaking. He owns. I'm like the third wheel on a date. I'm just like, can I go with you guys? I'll pay. Can I? I'll drive. I'll drive. Can I just go? I just want to go. That's his girl. And he knows it. He's been throwing it in my face since they brought him home from the hospital, man. When he used to breastfeed, he'd look right at me. Then she'll try to defend it. He's a baby. He doesn't. He knows exactly what he's doing.
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6: No, it's good. It's good to be in a relationship. It all starts at the first date. That's the big date, right? Normally go out for dinner. But the guy does, ladies, at the dinner date, he's just trying to figure out how much the bill is in his head before it comes to the table. And when I went out for sushi, I have no idea what sushi costs. Chicken, salad, steak, I know what that goes for. A dynamite roll? I have no idea what the hell that is. So I can't really guess what the price is, but the bill came, I'm thinking, that's about $120. I did a quick peek. That's what we do on that first date. We don't look at it like it's a life insurance policy, right? We act like it didn't even come, you know? So I saw the total, $256, I closed it, and then I started sweating on the inside of my body. Because on that first date, you can't let on that that total might bother you, right? You just have to take that poker face. But if you've been dating for a while, or you're married, and you get a bill like that, wasabi home. Steal something. Take a dish. Put it in your purse. They're not looking. Put it in your purse. But that first date, we take it. We internalize it. Like, oh, God, that hurt. So I put the credit card on the bill. We even do that cool, right, ladies? We pull out the credit card. Yeah, you could take it. Go ahead, run it. Now she starts talking to me. I don't hear a word she says. I just go into the nodding mode. No. Really? Just thinking, what job I got to get to pay for this disaster?
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2: I was seeing a therapist. Therapist. I can't say it properly because I don't take it seriously. And seeing a therapist, I have a lot of anxiety. I've never really thought of myself as depressed as much as paralyzed by hope. And she said, Maria, why don't you sing your anxieties aloud? Let's take the power away from those anxieties. Why don't we call those little anxieties gremlins? Why don't we just call them anxieties? Would you feel more comfortable with goblins? Yes. So this is my anxiety song. If I keep the ice cube trays filled, no one will die. As long as I clench my fists at odd intervals, then the darkness within me won't force me to do anything inappropriately violent or sexual or violent or sexual at dinner parties. As long as I keep humming a tune, I won't turn gay. It can't get you if you're singing a song. That's helping.
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0: I'm not promoting the use of drugs. I'm just telling you, I've had good times on them. That's the truth. I've also had bad times on them too, okay? You know what I mean, though? We need a new enemy because we're so miserable in our own lives. We got to keep pointing fingers and blaming. Drugs, yeah, drugs are the enemy. Ooh, what were we thinking? People forget about drugs, man. People forget. People think drugs don't do anything good for us. How many people here believe drugs don't do anything good for us? Someone must. Chickens. Yeah, I know, because now they got a beer. I know. If you believe drugs don't do anything good for us, do me this favor, will you? Go home tonight, take all your albums and tapes, okay, and burn them. Because you know what? The musicians who made all that great music, high on drugs. The Beatles were so high, they let Ringo sing a couple of tunes. Tell me they weren't partying. We all live in a yellow submarine. Yeah, we all live. You know how high they were when they wrote that song? They had to pry Ringo off the ceiling with a rake to record that, man. Get Ringo, John. He's got a great tune. Pull him down to the mic. John, get Ringo. He's got a great song about we all live in a yellow tambourine or something. I don't know. John, get off the ceiling. Oh, bring the mics up here. We'll sing from up in the clouds. They were real high. Great music, they were high, drugs had a positive effect. Shall I walk you through it again?
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21: Doctors are getting lazy. I went to the dermatologist to get a little mole checked out. The guy looks at the mole and's like, oh, Todd, this doesn't look too good. I'm going to do a biopsy on this. 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Oh, you're doing a cancer test and I have to call you. Hey, doc, you don't be a stranger either, buddy. What if that test comes up positive? The guy's gonna be like, oh man, I hope this dude calls. Doesn't he know he has cancer? How could I possibly help him? Should I add him to my buddy list? Nah, he can wait for my monthly You Have Cancer mass email. So I saw this HBO documentary about crystal meth, about crank. They had a guy in there from the FBI. He gets up there, he goes, if you can make sugar cookies, you can make crank. Well, guess who was doing a little baking while he was watching this? Oh, thanks a lot, HBO, for my new $50,000 a day crystal meth habit. And the trailer I have to buy in North Dakota.
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22: I'm a professional partier, man. That's how I roll. I learned in college. I went to college and I was a fraternity guy. I don't know if we got any fraternity or sorority people out there. I'm kind of hoping. Yeah. Awesome. It's all about drinking though, right, bro? It's all about drinking in a fraternity or sorority. If you guys don't know that, I'm sure you've seen the movies. That's what it's about. And man, we would drink for any reason. It didn't matter. We just finished a term paper. Let's do shots. You double spaced it. Double shots. We got to volunteer in an old folks home. Oxygen keg stands. That was our philanthropy. We had to work in an old folks home, which is... They would always get mad at us because we never show up on time. We'd always have to work the graveyard shift, which at an old folks home is noon to three. So, and by the end of the day, we're wearing all their robes, naked, just hanging out, just using the old people in their wheelchairs for shuffleboard. Just and then the old ladies, they're always flirting with us. They're total pervs. Older women are just as pervy as old guys. Like this one, Ellis or Elise, I don't remember her old name, but she would flirt with me all the time. Like as soon as I walked in, she'd be like, I just put these teeth in, but I can take them right back out. That kind of sounds hot. Sometimes you had to help them get dressed, so I'd be pulling her pants up, and she's like, you've been in my pants more than my husband. Gross. They'd try to like grab us and they like, I let her, I don't care. You don't know, they might put you in their will. So
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20: Whoopi Goldberg.
23: People's ideas of moral behavior is kind of funny, and the way they're trying to move it around is interesting too. You know, it really freaked people out, starting with the Janet Jackson thing. That one black breast said, pow! An entire nation froze. Little kids in the Midwest turned to stone after seeing it. And they said, oh, no, we can't have this kind of thing again. And they started talking about all the things we couldn't do. Couldn't watch Saving Private Ryan in certain places. Because apparently we're too stupid to turn it off if we don't like what we see. See? And these are the same folks who always say, oh, we don't want that much government in our lives. And every time they say that, I can feel the government going, boom, boom. Moral behavior. It's all about morality. And why I bring it up is because I think back to all the things with gay folks in terms of the Bible. When you read the little passage people like to throw at gay folks, which is in Leviticus, it all, you know, they always say, man shall not lie with man. Leviticus. And gay people always say, and? What? And folks just say it and make it an edict. But have y'all ever read Leviticus? Yes? The rest of you, I assume, have not. So because there's so much talk about bringing the Bible into folks' lives, meanwhile, I'm not talking about whose Bible it's going to be, just the Bible, I thought I should hip you to some things in Leviticus just in case you find it has some resonance for you. One of my favorite things in Leviticus says, any child who curses its parent shall be put to death. Whoosh, half the audience is gone. My second favorite says, any man who touches a bed in which a woman with her period has been shall be put to death. Whoosh, the rest of the audience is gone. And the third one, which is my real true favorite, and we'll see how much of the audience is gone after this, has to do with an animal. And it says, any man who engages in sexual relations with an animal shall be put to death. And so shall the animal. Like, what, did the sheep come on to you? And did you listen when the sheep said, nah. Question.
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5: Well, I had a weird experience the other day. Jeez. No, see, Jackie Onassis has always been one of my favorite people. I've always wanted to meet her, always idolized her from afar, but, you know, fat chance I'm going to meet Jackie Onassis, right? Well, I was in a laundromat in Tucson, Arizona. And I looked over, and there she was, Jackie Onassis, my idol, and I couldn't believe it. I got my courage up, and I went up to her, and I said, hey, how's it going? And she was kind of impressed, so we started talking, and I got my courage up, and I asked her out for lunch, and I couldn't believe it, she accepted. So I took her to the best restaurant I could find, and I was so proud to be with Jackie Onassis, the most sophisticated woman in the world. And the waiter brought the food, and she was a pig. Unbelievable. She wouldn't use a knife and fork. She just bobbed like those ducks. You know. Oh. And I had two fried eggs, and she goes, hey! And she thought it was funny. Oh. The waiter had come by and she'd lift up her dress. Woohoo! What a letdown. You want to hear something else? A little more Hollywood stuff? Farrah Fawcett Majors is so conceited. She has never called me once. And after the hours I spent holding up her poster with one hand.
6: I love women. I love women, and I love that there's an empowerment. I think women have come into their sexuality, and it's beautiful. You can see it. I was in Times Square yesterday. They had a contest going on in Times Square. Yeah. I mean, the women didn't know they were in it, but me and my friends were keeping score. Wow. Yeah. Intense. It amazes me the way women will go out sometimes, like the cleavage. Little cleavage is nice. I see it, top third, see where it's going. I enjoy that. It's like the preview to a movie. I like it. I'll pay $9. I'll see the whole thing. But you see women that get like fake tan, big cleavage, then they rub glitter all over the front of it. And God forbid they catch you looking at it. They're like, what the hell are you looking at? Oh, sorry, I missed the whole point. Then they drop the crucifix down in the middle of it. Don't drag Jesus into that mess. You see women going out at night and they got on like 8-inch heels. They're wobbling on their way out the door. They're already wobbling. Like, look, guys, I'm the weak calf in the herd. I'm vulnerable. Pick me. It's so pathetic and neat. I don't get it. The attitude gets worse and worse with the sluttiness of the outfit. You see women that go out and they got the G-string and the mini dress and they're popping out and they just walking around like that, and God forbid some guy wants to talk to me, like, screw you. But things can change fast. Maybe the night doesn't go the way they hoped it would. Now they're alone. It's 2:30 in the morning. They're out in front of the club, sitting on the curb, got their shoes in their hand. There's a trophy of failure right there, the shoes in the hand. Oh, they're not supposed to be in her hand. No! They're supposed to be next to a bed with a Playboy coke all over her face. But that didn't happen, did it? No, now she's alone. Now she'll talk to you. Oh, she'll talk to anybody now. Now she's straight meat. Hey, baby, you want to ride home?
0: Yes, thank you.
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7: My favorite thing about playing Vegas is I get to play this golf course called Shadow Creek, which is one of the most exclusive golf courses in the world. I worked for them 3 years, didn't even know it existed, because they knew if I found out it existed that I'd pester them until they put it in my contract, which is exactly what happened. It's amazing. This golf course is just so tricked out. The first time I walked through the gates, I was like, nobody's stopping me. It's where all the pros play when they're in Vegas. And I was out there this summer, and Tiger Woods was out there just dicking around. I may sign my golf glove. I got to meet the most famous person I've ever met, and I know a lot of famous people, but nobody as famous as Tiger Woods. I love Tiger, man. I defended Tiger when all that stuff first came out. When I heard those initial rumors, I felt sick to my damn stomach for the guy, because I've never been accused of doing anything I didn't do. Not one damn time. I did it every single time. Not once could I go, no, that was Glenn Campbell. Hey, a lot of things smell like strippers. And I defended him to my wife. I said, you don't know what this guy's been through. He hit his first famous golf shot on television when he was 2 years old. You don't know what his home life's like. You can't judge a guy because he made one mistake. And he gets golf number 13, 14, 15, 16. I started going, damn, Tiger, come on, buddy. And it got to the point where every time he got caught with another woman, my wife would go like this. What? I don't even know the guy. We watched him make that long apology on television, and afterwards my wife goes, well, do you think a guy like Tiger could quit cheating on his wife? And I said, you bet. What you know is bullshit, because you know as well as I do, if a guy likes Strange, getting him to quit wanting Strange is like getting a dog that likes to kill chickens to quit killing chickens. They don't even know what you're talking about. You got to quit killing chickens. All right, let me see if I got this straight. I can still kill chickens. No, you can't kill chickens anymore. All right. Let's say I'm in a hotel room with the chicken. Let's say the chicken just wants to touch me. Can I kill that chicken?
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25: Do not drink and drive. I've been there. I know how it is. I've been there. Look at me. I've been there, okay? I know it. It gets late. You're drunk. You're thinking, what's the worst that can happen? I'll hit another drunk driver. and then we'll just high five and laugh. If you drink wine and you think you have a drinking problem, you don't. You're gay, okay? You cannot go to rehab with a wine problem. No one wants to hear your stories about going to the Pottery Barn or sailing, antiquing. Even the guy who drinks Zima, you're his bitch. You can't even blame drunk talk on wine. Where are the whores at? Sorry, that's not me. That's the Beaujolais. Look at this year. It's a saucy year. I used to drink a lot of Jägermeister. Mm-hmm. Yeah, I know. You guys do too. Jägermeister is for children. It is. It's too sweet. I'm serious. I give it out on Halloween. That's what I do. Here's a shot. Go home, find your dad's gun. Be somebody, all right? Jäger is fun, yet disappointing. It's kind of like running downstairs on Christmas morning and realizing you're Jewish. It kind of sucks. Where is everybody? Oh, I remember. Now, there's no commercials for Jägermeister.
0: There's none. I've never seen one. Have you?
25: No, I have. Right? There should be some, right? So you know what you're getting into. But there aren't any. But I thought of some. Do you guys want to hear it? Do you or don't you? You do? Okay. Commercials for Jägermeister. A guy comes out of a hedge. He's covered in mud and blood. He's holding one high heel shoe. Did I just eat a stripper? Jäger. There you go. Okay. To the point. Direct. How about another one? Can you do another one? I think you can. A little girl is sitting on the swing. Not swinging. A tear rolls down her cheek. Where's daddy? Jäger. There you go.
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9: Girls get drunk, man, and they don't even know what they're talking about. They think they do. Hey, guess what? You didn't even know. You know what it is? It. Excuse me. Where you going? You know what it is? It. Yeah. You know what it is? It. No, we're sitting in there dousing or waffle. Is that what it is? Excuse me, you didn't even say it. What is it that we're saying? And we're dancing and all them booting in the Bacabama? Is that what it is? Yeah? Yes, exactly. It doesn't even matter. It doesn't even matter. Nothing matters to a drunk girl at all. Nothing. You'd be like, yo, there's a crocodile right next to you. Excuse me, I have a question for you. Is it your crocodile? No, exactly. They'll just add to it. You afraid that it's going to take your job? Is that what it is? You scared a crocodile is going to take your job? Hello, it doesn't even have pants on. You can't. How many people have no pants with a job? You can't. You're like, do you even need me for this conversation? No, I don't need it. I don't need it. I'm an independent woman. I don't need you. I don't need your help. I just stand here. The shoes on my feet. I bought them. I don't care. You don't know me. You're saying that you know me? Oh, for friends around? If you, hey. You're saying that you know me with all the friends around?
10: Stephen Wright.
11: When I'm driving around, I'm thinking, all right, I'm still alive. Now what am I going to do? So I figure I'd go down and rent a movie. So I go down to the video store, and I can't remember the title of the movie I want. So I'm describing the movie to the guy. I said, yeah, you know, it's that black and white movie. It's on color film. I think it stars Nicolas Cage and Haley Mills. It's that movie where the country loses the war because they accidentally made the submarines out of styrofoam and they won't go under the water. The guy's just blankly looking at me. As I'm saying this to him, I'm realizing this is not a movie I saw. This is a dream I had. I'm I'm thinking, my God, I'm trying to rent one of my own dreams. Which would be pretty cool, actually. Then the guy says to me, that's not a movie you saw, that's a dream you had. And I said, how do you know? And he said, because you were in here last week trying to rent the same thing. And I said, all right, let me know when you get it in.
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13: White people commit more crimes than black people. I know what y'all think. Say, Juan, you know, in the news. Yeah, I know. You see a lot of black people getting arrested. But people behind bars, that does not represent who commits crimes. People behind bars represents who got caught. We always get caught. You know, racial profiling. It's alive and well, and we all do it. We all, even black people do it. That's how ingrained it is. Black people, we see a black man running down the street, we're like, what the hell did he just do? It just makes us all look bad. Run, brother, run, run. We see a white man running down the street, we're like, oh, he must be late. He could be wearing a ski mask, have a big bag of money. And a gun. We still like, oh, guess he's trying to make it to the bank before it closes. Ooh, that's a big deposit. Look at that. We get caught, y'all get away, man. I see it with my own eyes. True story. Good friend of mine. She's white. We go in the grocery store. She grabs a bottle of water off the shelf, opens it, starts drinking. Thinks nothing of it. I'm like looking at her like, what they doing? I'm thirsty. Okay, I'll be over here. I finish my shopping, pay for my stuff. Okay, gear the head out. She walks up, Wanda, did they charge you for this? No, and stop calling me by my name. I don't know you. I look back, she's standing there actually thinking about it. It's too much of a hassle. And she's walking out the store. The cashier goes, hey. She turns around, he goes, have a great day. I was like, have a great day? This little thief gets have a great day. I get the little Asian lady following me in the parking lot, making sure I don't take the cart back to the hood. Yeah. Well, he didn't even think about her stealing. You know, she didn't fit the profile. She's an attractive, well-dressed white woman. She's not stealing. Not at all. She got out to that parking lot, though, and I let her have it. I was like, look, I understand that you enjoy certain rights and privileges that I don't, but don't be doing that around my black ass. You know I get 2 to 3 years for some bull like that? Matter of fact, you take your ass back in that store and get me some ribs.
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14: I bought a new car recently. I bought a hybrid vehicle because I thought that'd be more planet friendly, right?
15: Yeah.
14: It's not. It's too quiet. I've already killed like 9 cats with this thing. How is that helping? The planet. You sneak right up on them at 30 miles per hour. They don't get out of the way, and then you have to listen to their final cat thoughts, which are like, meow, how'd this happen, meow? Your face on that was great, ma'am. I got to killing cats and she just kind of went, oh. Third world kid thing was fine, but, oh, those are American kitties and I don't. I think the homeless have it pretty good. Yeah, I do. Because 98% of deadly accidents happen inside the home. Come on, that's pretty nice, isn't it? I mean, it's awfully hard to slip and fall in the shower when you don't wash. And again, that's not a mean joke. That one, I'm just telling you how it is, fact by fact, statistics. It's not like I'm out there personally hurting the homeless, setting them on fire or something. And I could. They're like 90% alcohol. So.
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21: 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I Heart Comedy.
9: Wonderful to be down here in the land of 10,000 lakes. You guys are pumped up because you're clapping because you had so much to do with that. Each one of you planted a lake. I mean, come on, really, 10,000? I was looking from an airplane. There's like 10. There's no way there's... Maybe. It depends on your definition of a lake. Maybe you guys are just really liberal about that. Oh, yeah, man, that's a swimming pool. That's a lake right there. It's a man-made lake. And there's my contact lens container. That's two lakes. Pretty good. Easily get her up to 10,000. Is it weird being a twin city? Do you sometimes know exactly what the other city's thinking? I can feel like St. Paul. I can feel they're thinking it's cold. You're right. Unbelievable. It's unbelievable. Oh, yeah, it's cold, man. It's the coldest I've ever seen. I'm from the San Francisco Bay Area, which I don't know if you've been out there, but it's a nice place. Yeah. And it's also a real liberal pocket of the country. I mean, it's very open-minded and tolerant, not unlike Minnesota. And it's wonderful to be from a place that is so open-minded, such as San Francisco or Minnesota. But when you're that open-minded and tolerant, you sometimes forget what a bunch of a-holes live in the rest of the country. Like, I was in a real conservative area just outside of Chicago recently, and this guy's like, oh, hey, Hodge, you're from San Francisco. Are you in favor of gay marriage? I was like, well, I'd like to get to know you a little bit better first. I don't know whatever happened to buying a guy a smoothie and seeing what happens. That's how we do it back home.
0: And so I make that joke to kind of ease the tension because I don't want to get in an argument or even a, let alone a fight. But then I tell the guy how I really feel. It's not a moral issue. It's a tolerance issue. And you just try accepting others. If someone's not hurting someone, let them do what they want. That's, to me, that's what America's all about. And just open your heart, man, and accept that people are gay. Thousands, probably millions of people are gay. And until we find a cure...
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7: You never see Gandhi during a hunger strike sneaking into the kitchen in the middle of the night.
8: Gandhi, what are you doing down here? I thought I heard a prowler. And I was going to hit him over the head with this giant bowl of potato salad.
7: They would never put himself in that position, you know? And you gotta control your temper constantly, you know? You cannot fly off the handle at any moment. You gotta be right in the center. You know, like Jesus was very composed his whole life. I mean, right up to the end. If that was me, I'd be up there going, great! Just beautiful! You guys are gonna get it. Wait till my father hears about it. That'd be a whole different book, man. Then there are those weird impulses we get constantly, you know? We have to fight them off every day of our lives. Those mad little, you know, impulses that we get. And everybody gets them, too. Like you'll be with a friend. It could be your best friend in the whole world. He's standing about 2 feet away talking to you. And you're thinking, my goodness, I could just fire out and hit him right now. He would never expect it. See, madness is never that far away. It's as close as saying yes to the wrong impulse. The people who stay sane are the people who can make those quick decisions. Should I stick my fingers into the fan? Or leave the room right now? Should I run the blade of this razor across my tongue? Or just finish shaving and move away from the sink? Come on, you're right there! You're like, but you don't, because luckily, most of us have that little voice inside our head that says, turning the car into oncoming traffic is counterproductive. Imagine if we didn't have that voice, man. I wouldn't even be here right now. I'd be in the shark tank at SeaWorld. He's got my legs! He's got my legs!
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10: 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Values of any kind, you know? What you'll do for $10, what you'll do with $10. Values. I often think of that when I go past the novelty store. You know, the novelty store, tricks, jokes, fun, fool your friends. They sell the dribble glass, joy buzzer, whoopee cushion, plastic Swiss cheese. They have a little foam rubber sandwich with a bite missing from it. I often wonder how hungry people feel when they walk past, you know? Guys that don't have lunch money together, man. Going past the novelty store. Wow, I'd be salty. I'd be ready for a little trashing right away, you know? Start there. That's not the biggest insult. The biggest insult, however, is the fake vomit. Imagine that, artificial vomit. Wow. Some people can't scrape real vomit together, man. Guys are ordering 3 dozen vomit on the phone, man. Lenny Bruce once said the reason the artificial vomit sells is because the artificial dog crap sold so well. I grew up watching the dog crap in the window. Boy, that was... I always thought... At first, I thought a dog had gotten in the window and done it there, you know. It was always right next to the false teeth there that you wind up and let go, right? Little plaster Paris dog crap. Wow. Sure is strange. How do you ask for that, you know? What do you say to the guy?
11: I'd like to see something in a dog crap, please.
10: Well, what did you want to spend on that? Money's no object. It's for a very good friend. I rather fancy that beige number in the window. Oh, that's not beige. That's champagne gold. It's our breed of the month, Bulldog.

0: Oh, I'm trying to stop now. 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Well, sit your ass down. Always two or three members in the congregation. Take your time, Pastor. Take your time. Fix it. I'm going, you shut the hell up. You know that game come on at 1 o'clock. And preachers make up words. They make up words like butcherah. Butcherah. You can raise all the hell you want to raise. Butcherah. Butcherah. They make up words. And what does what does that mean? Good God Almighty. I know I've been born again. The white people are looking at me like, what the hell is he talking about? Well, we make noise in our church. The preacher preaches, we talk back to the preacher. Well, it's getting good now. Tell you what you white people do. You're driving down the street one day, there's a hearse in front of a black church. Go in there. Go in there, you're going to see some funny stuff. But I'm telling y'all now, don't laugh in the church. Wait till you get home like we do. Because you're going to see some funny stuff. I'm saying, don't feel bad about not knowing the deceased. Because half the people at a black funeral, we don't know them. All we know is going to be some eating going on up in there. And I can tell you what you're going to have on that plate. Chicken. Black folks can't die unless chicken is ready.
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2: These shows are so bad. Dancing with the Stars. Why is Bristol Palin on Dancing with the Stars? She's never been in anything. She's only had things inside her. And now she's on Dancing with the Stars? What kind of message is this for our youth people? God, that pisses me off. She has the personality of a wet cabbage. Have you heard her interview? Jay Leno's interviewing her. He's like, so, tell us what it's like being on Dancing with the Stars. Bristol Palin's like, I was working at my job as a dental assistant, and they would call me, and they were like, do you want to be on Dancing with the Stars? And I was like, okay. That's it. That's her. That's the star. All right. Talk about razzle dazzle. Bristol Palin. And her mother and her dumb Alaska show also on the Learning Channel. Sarah Palin has said that she is planning on running for president in 2012, and Donald Trump is planning on running for president. They're going to turn the presidency into a reality show. Tonight on the presidency, who will be eliminated, Iran or North Korea? Text 2457 to cast your vote. God. Seacrest out.
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4: Look, you guys, I'm not an alpha guy. I just want to put that out there. Like, I think I act like an alpha guy, but I don't think I am an alpha male. And I know that because when I lock eyes with a real alpha male, they know. I can read their face. There's that moment where I say hi to the little girl in there. I'm like, oh, if they saw you, they saw me. Walk away. Just going to want to talk about sports. Walk away. You don't want to. But yeah, I'm not that guy. I'm not a sports guy. I mean, I just wasn't brought up believing in it. And but there's still part of me, it's weird, I'm 49, there's still part of me that if I see like four high school guys wearing varsity jackets, there's still part of my brain that thinks, be cool, just be cool. I'm not even on their radar. I mean, like, unless it's for one of them to say, why is that old guy acting weird? You know, and in my brain, I'm like, leave me alone, I'm just going to my locker. I'm just going to my locker. I'm not a sports guy for a very specific reason. I also think I'm a comedian for a very specific reason. Look, if your parents ever sent you to more than one summer camp in the summer, it wasn't about you having a good time. They wanted you out of the house. They didn't want to deal with you anymore. And they'll try to push it off on you like, you

0: need to learn new things. They're like, when is a Jewish kid going to need to ride a horse? Seriously, when am I going to need to ride a horse? What situation will I ever be in where I'm like, thank God I went to that camp where they all made fun of me because I can ride this horse right out of here. My mother also found me a guitar teacher that was a guy who was married. There was these two Christian hippies, little chubby Christian hippies, and they would come, they would pick me up at school, they would take me to swim practice, they would take me out to dinner, and then they'd take me home to their house and teach me guitar. And my mother would say, how was your guitar lesson? And I would say, with my other parents, it was fine. My mother is a professional anorexic, and I say that because it's her job. It's not a sickness. She manages it. If you were to ask my mother, what do you do for a hobby? She would say, I maintain a weight of 116 pounds. And you would say, that's your life? Yes, that's all my life goes into that. So that's my mom. I thought it'd be funnier. But I, because this next part really needs a buffer. I think for the first 9 years of my life, I was a fat kid. And I really believe my mother just saw me as some sort of weird extension of her fat. And I think that she thought if she could just stop eating, that maybe the kid would disappear.
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2: I saw a movie recently. Man's on his cell phone. He gets some unexpected news. And he goes, are you sure? And then he goes, I'll be on the first flight out. And he hangs up. I look at my wife, I go, there's something else I'll never get to say in my life. I'll be on the first flight out. You know how expensive it would be to be on the first flight out? That's insanity. The closest thing I can ever say to that is, what? I'll be on the first flight out 14 business days from today. First flight out. I do layovers wherever I fly. Double, triple. I've done the triple layover. You ever do the triple layover? That's when you fly away from where you want to go. Before you get in a plane and start flying in the direction of the place you want to go. Mail. I've mailed to where I was flying to and the mail beat me. You understand what I'm saying? Like, I just aspire to someday have the level of wealth where, like, if I'm ever eating a bag of pistachio nuts, if I come across a nut that's not opened up at all, I can just toss it out. Right now, unfortunately, I'm still at the financial level. I gotta get my thumbnail in there. That's not get a tune. I tried to save a buck recently. I flew Spirit Airlines was my goal. I was flying Spirit Airlines. It's unbelievable because your ticket is cheap, but the only way the price of your ticket remains all you pay is if you actually tried to fly completely buck naked. I couldn't believe it. I check in at Spirit, and I got a little briefcase bag. And the guy goes, yeah, it's going to be $45 for your bag. And I go, no, I'm just going to put this in the overhead. And he goes, yeah, it's $45 to put something in the overhead. I go, the overhead? I'm like, all right, then I'll just put it between my legs under the seat. And he's like, it won't fit under the seat. I'm like, bro, it's a briefcase. It'll obviously fit under the seat. Sir, it's up to me to make that discretion, and I'm saying it won't fit under the seat. Like, I would have had more respect for this guy if he just leaned over and looked at me and said, just give me $45. I mean, but you're not getting on this plane until you give me another $45. I go to bag and all of its contents aren't even worth $30. And the guy goes, well, then I suggest you think about leaving it behind. Leaving it behind? Am I flying or being evacuated? This guy's talking to me like I'm on the roof of my house and he's floating up in a canoe. Just get on with your person, nothing more.
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4: So anyways, I just feel myself. I'm starting to change, man. I'm a happier person and I think I'm ready, man. I want to have a kid. It's a big thing. I want to have a kid. But the only thing I'm worried about that is I like little kids. I like them when they're little. I don't like when they get bigger, you know? Like, I understand why parents hit their kids. I get it, you know? I'm not saying take your day out on them, but definitely, you know, they get a little lippy, you know, throw out a jab, set the tone, you know? Sort of. No, when they start thinking they know stuff, I can't, you know? My buddy's got a kid. His kid is at that age, right? They invited me over to, you know, come to dinner the other day, because I'm like at that age, I'm like that weirdo guy they feel sad for, so they got to invite me over. Yeah, I really have a pathetic existence at this point in my life. So I'm sitting there, I'm trying to be social with the kid, you know? He's really into space, so I'm like, hey, look, the stars are out, huh? The stars are out. The kid's like, actually, that's not a star. That one is Jupiter. Jupiter is the fifth planet. And I'm like, ah, wow, hey, you gotta do that like you're impressed. Ah, that's amazing. Wow, really? Is it? Is it? They won't shut up. They just keep going on. It's got 17 moons. And I got to sit there acting impressed as I'm just waiting for another adult to come by and just scoop the kid up and just rescue me. Gotta sit here and act like I'm amazed with this. I saw a stripper quit on stage 2 months ago. What do you think you're gonna tell me that's gonna blow my mind? You're not. Nothing. You got nothing. So the kid just kept going on and on. It's got this. It's got that. And I couldn't take it anymore. So you know what I finally did? I poured a little water on him. Oh, he didn't know what to do. It was great. He just sat. He just froze up. He didn't have the social maturity to be like, dude, did you just pour water on me? How old are you? What kind of a person does something like that? So I'm sitting there, I am laughing my ass off. I'm dying. I'm like, I cracked the code. I finally figured out what to do in this situation. And he went in the kitchen, he told on me. Then my buddy's wife comes running out. She starts screaming at me like I'm 5 years old, which technically I am, because I'm pouring water on, like, you know, 6 year olds, right? We don't do that. We don't do that in this house. That is a no, no, no, no, no. We don't do that. That's when my temper came up, and I'll be like, you know what? I'm out of here. I don't need this, right?
1: 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Funny lives here.
3: Brian Regan.
5: I like a lot of sports, man. I like watching horse racing. And I was watching a horse race one time on TV. This is true. All the horses came out of the gate and took off. You know, hey, here we go. Sounded something like that. You know how horses sound. All right. That's not the point of the joke. I hope you're not expecting a good horse impression. Hey, all right. That don't sound nothing like a horse. Well, here. Clippity claw. Anyway, all the horses left, making whatever noises they usually make. Fill in your own blanks there. So they're running. Don't forget about them as they come into play later. One horse fell coming out of the gate. He was like, hey. Sounded sort of like the other horses. He threw the jockey over the top. The jockey was like, man, I'm bad at these. Whatever. All right, so those horses are running. This joke's not gonna make it on a CD. I can tell. I said, do something drastic. So those horses, remember the earlier ones? They're running, sounding just like horses. One fell through the jockey. All right, up to speed. The horse that fell and the jockey, neither of them got hurt, which was good. The horse that fell got up and was like, well, what the hell? Just started running. Nothing else on his to-do list. Might as well run around this thing. He started passing the horses with the jockeys. The jockeys were like, what the? The horse with no jockey ended up winning the race. That's true, and I bet he was making a point, like, see, you don't need to whip us. We get the idea. You want us to run rapidly, swift of hoof. I bet the other horses were in on it. Let them go. Hey, I like a good horse race. I just don't understand this part of it, you know? How'd you like to show up like at a 3 mile charity run? Oh, this is gonna be fun. Oh, who are you? I'm gonna be flogging you. When they say go, I'm gonna hit you with this thing. Get you going. and then you'll leave me alone. No, I'm going to be with you the whole way, and I'm going to keep hitting you as hard as humanly possible, so you'll know to run. I know to run. Yeah, but a reminder couldn't hurt.
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22: 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So for a period of time after 9/11, yeah, I'll blame 9/11.
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22: We didn't work that much. Damn 9/11. The terrorists were winning.
23: They were winning against our career. They were winning against our
22: entertainment careers.
23: They were winning against our IMDb file.
22: That's right. And we didn't like it, but we weren't working, and so we were very depressed, and we had the chance. The Passover comes around March, which in L.A. is pilot season where you audition.
23: Well, you should probably be in L.A.
22: You should be here, but we decided to, at that point, we hadn't worked for a while. Let's go home to St. Louis for Passover.
23: Dumb idea.
22: Stupid. But while we were there, we're like, let's perform at the local comedy club, The Funny Bone, and hang out there and perform and do some shtick and feel good about ourselves, right? So we called
23: the comedy club.
22: They said, come on out, best of St. Louis night, you guys can close.
23: Monday night, you close the show, and are you ready for this? $75.
22: We were like, to split?
23: They were like, yes.
22: Our reaction was like, sweet.
23: Yes. We are all up in that.
22: We had work. So we're going to do this show. We thought, oh, it's going to be great. Not that many people there. We'll get to work out a bunch of new material.
23: About to leave the house to go, and our parents, who are so supportive, it's wonderful, but it also can be too much,
22: certainly when things aren't going well.
23: At that point, they were like,
22: all right, we're going to go.
23: We're going to head out.
22: Where are you guys going? Where are you going?
23: Strip club?
22: Yeah.
23: I don't know. Anything but going to perform comedy, because we didn't want them to come, but of course, we said comedy. So dad's like, Annette, get your coat.
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24: One of the great philosophers of our time is Matthew McConaughey, right? Talks about an experience he had at the University of Texas, Austin. I also had an experience in college when I befriended a kid who was from India. He was a bit of an outcast, but we were in a film class together. One night after he'd had a few drinks, he made a half pass at me. I went like, whoa, whoa, whoa, and he freaked out. I think he thought I was going to be violent or something. I stopped him and said, hang on, I'm not gay, but I like you as a friend. I'm sorry if you misread my friendship, but I still want to be your friend. He was crying, and I remember giving him a hug and saying, dude, it's fine. Whatever raises your skirt, man. Yeah, and I'm sure he stopped crying when you said that. This is in The Advocate. This is in The Advocate. He asked me not to tell anybody, and I said, you got it. And I didn't tell anybody. He just outed his friend. You all realize he just outed his friend, right? This is like Texas in the 80s. So there's like one Indian exchange student. So everyone who's reading this is like, oh my God, Prakash? I never knew. And the thing is, Prakash might not even be gay, right? Like, you know, culturally, you know, India can be different. So like men like hold hands in public, there's public affection, and that's not seen as strange. So like, you know, Prakash comes over here, he goes in for a hug, maybe it's Matthew McConaughey who freaks out. Maybe Matthew McConaughey is like, whoa, what are you, gay? And then Prakash, you know, he starts crying because he has no idea what to do, right? And the next thing you know, he's in The Advocate, right? Now Prakash might be married to a woman, right? And his wife might be reading this and being like, Prakash? And Prakash is all like, no, I just went in for a hug, and he freaked out. And then, really, Prakash? Well, were you naked at the time? Well, I wasn't. I mean, he was, but he's Matthew McConaughey, though. He was wearing an acoustic guitar. I mean, it wasn't... No, at the end of the interview, Matthew McConaughey shares this brilliant idea for an anti-bullying program that he's starting, right? So I want to go to high school athletic departments to offer this after-school athletics program, but the deal is each athlete has to recruit somebody who's not on the team. The nerd, the gay kid, the fat girl, the kid with the hair lip to join the curriculum. I'm really excited about this idea. This is a terrible idea. This is an awful, awful idea. So his idea is to get kids who are bullied and force them to play sports that they do not want to play, potentially with the kids who are bullying them in some weird school-mandated violence? This is awful. If I was gay and Matthew McConaughey's friend, I would say, Matthew, thank you for trying, but you're hurting us. Matthew McConaughey is like the Lenny of Mice and Men of the gay rights movement. I killed a gay kid, George, I killed a gay kid. My God, Lenny, what'd you do? I just loved him, so I hugged him, and I hugged him, and I broke his neck, George. I just loved him so much. I just loved him so much. All I'm saying is that if you want to be a good straight ally to your gay friends, but you don't know how, sometimes it's best for you to wear a ribbon and shut up.
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2: I don't know what it is about John Madden. I do know. I love John Madden because he makes me feel smart. Have you ever heard Madden eat a sentence that way? There's like, nom, nom, nom, nom, nom. Hey, that predicate tastes better than the subject right there. Put a little prepositional phrase on there. Boom, you got a chef's sentence. He's like Cookie Monster with grammar. Thank God he doesn't have those Cookie Monster eyes that get stuck in his eyebrows. I don't know where the heck I'm looking anymore. And why is he always stuffing things into turkeys? I don't get that at all. What is that all about? The turducken? Stuff a chicken into a duck into a turkey and then stuff that into a quesadilla. That's a turducken-dilla.
4: Do you ever wonder if that's too many eyebrow jokes in the same act?
2: Listen, I know I'm all over the place, okay? I'm trying to focus and go straight ahead.
17: See, here's the act right here. It's a big circle in the middle. What he did was he went off on a tangent over there. You know what a tangent is? I love tangerines. They're my favorite fruit.
2: I like melons. In fact, I love melons. Big, juicy, juicy melons. I love to squeeze them and sign them.
4: Did you ever wonder if Bill Clinton wasn't talking about produce right there?
17: Watermelons, the Brett Favre produce. You owe me $150.
2: Madden works with a guy named Al Michaels now, the guy who's known for the phrase, "Do you believe in miracles?" Yes! Which I say whenever more than four people in the audience get that reference. Al Michaels went from being the greatest play-by-play man of all time to what I call the and-by-and man. Because and is the only word you can say after Madden states the obvious, and you have to say it over and over again until Madden finally gets it, right? It's like,
17: hey, that guy right there, that guy has mud on his jersey. And now there's less mud on the field, and I don't know, Pat never did this crap to me.
4: You ever wonder if John Madden should marry Brett Favre?
2: No, I have not. It's against my policies. But tonight, after hearing about this broke Packer Mountain, I may be changifying my policias. See, I'm fine with gay marriage. It's where the audience gets very quiet. I'm fine with gay marriage, as long as it's a gay man marrying a gay woman. Or a gay woman marrying a gay man, but for me, your parts have to match up. You can't plug a lamp into a lamp. But it's fun to see those two outlets together.
4: The opinions of these impressions are not necessarily those of Frank Caliendo.
17: Here's a guy who gets away with some of this stuff because it's not in his own voice.
4: Hey, Jerry, I wish I'd had that. Yeah!
0: From classic stand-up to cutting-edge humor, we've got funny covered. iHeart Comedy.
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5: Time now for a Shakespearean play. A brief bit of culture once again, interspersed with all the strangeness. From you, I needed something that is topical that's been in the news recently. To base. All right. Should be real. Harrisburg and Studio 54. Radioation. Radioation. Okay. Wow, man, why can't you say the damn words? I don't know, Tommy. I'm on liquid wrench. I'm really feeling mellow. Shakespeare now. The play will no longer wait. But I'm having so much fun.
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21: Entertain a time when all is simply strange, and yet radiation causes chromosomes to rearrange. My father worked at the atomic plant in there and sends me forth with my arms thus withered. But yet, I am not afraid. I am merely here to lay forth my words and let you still upon them and think. Fear not. If I see my words fall out in pieces, they land upon the ground like simple feces. Know not who I am. I come before to entertain a play about yon vexing plant hither that sends out forth and glows at night and brings forth things, but yet you care not. You sit in front of your TVs and your balls do glow in the dark. Mind not my words. Let the play say the thing. I'll get back forth and touch myself anon.
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27: You're going to show me home movies your kid. I don't want to see him being born. I want to see it being conceived. Oh, absolutely. You go to houses and you go there and they sit there and they run the film. Here comes the kid. Have an hors d'oeuvre. I said, I don't want to see this. Run that film backwards. I'd see that kid disappear. I don't want to see this. And my good friend just had a baby. Heidi Abramowitz. Heidi Abramowitz. The treasure. Thank you. Was the tramp in my class had a baby. Isn't that nice? And named it after the father. Trick. Hey, oh, shh. Oh, grow up. This girl was a tramp. She had her legs in the air more often than Brezhnev. Oh, shh. She was a tramp. They're making a movie on her life. Easy. Oh, absolutely. Kraft named a spread after her. Oh, shh. She was listed in the yellow pages under utilities. Oh, absolutely. The woman was a tramp. A guy once put his hand on the front of a dress. He met two guys coming up. Oh, absolutely. She put mirrors on her own shoes. This one was a... She gave herpes to a Chevy. This one was... She had more soldiers in her than the Trojan horse. Oh. Can we talk here? I wouldn't...